advocated that public space is public space. There's not, you know, there's no more of it there, and that we should not be, you know, where possible, not disposing of it. That's always been my case. We have a vote this afternoon. I think.

0: get it through.
1: Yeah, well, some issues have come up overnight that Billy wouldn't be aware of.
0: Tell us then.
1: Well, the issues, I spent an hour in the hospital yesterday morning, 9:30, with Tony Canavan. I wanted a cast iron guarantee, and I told Tony Canavan that I wanted written in blood that the bus corridor will come through there. We have a major issue in the hospital with parking. Staff can't get parking. The patients...
0: It's funny you mention parking, because Billy Smith, he said that it's their opinion that perhaps this is all about parking, that it's not about a helipad at all on that site.
1: No, there's a major plan. There's a 4 billion plan for the hospital. Galway regularly features, and has in the past featured, in people on trolleys. And there's plans here to build two blocks for 150 beds in each block. The labs, the hospital is literally falling apart. There's major work that needs to be done there to bring it up to standard.
0: So you don't share those fears that perhaps it's all about parking for the hospital, no? Is that nonsense?
1: No, I didn't say it was nonsense, but I would also be looking for, if possible, that we'd be putting a clause in there that the helipad, if and when, and it is planned to put a helipad, and I've advocated this for a long time, that a helipad would go on the roof. There is a plan to put a helipad on one of the blocks on the roof going forward.
0: But Chandler,
1: I was given an answer.
0: But just one second. Chandler residents and locals have said to me on this programme many times, they've heard all this before, and the HSE have gone back on their word before, so why won't they do it again? Clause or no clause?
1: There's a major issue there. There's a major trust issue with the HSE, and the people in Chantal are based on that. In 2013, I sat in a meeting in when they were taking the helipad in Chantal, and they said they wanted it for 6 months, and I said, well, 12, 18 months, things don't normally go to plan building wise, and here we are 13 years later, they're still there. And there's been various attempts by the former chief executive Brendan McGrath to actually work on getting that back into the city council, but we are where we are, for want to borrow a phrase. There's a major issue with health services in the city. The labs are falling apart up there. They need to be built on, rebuilt. To facilitate the building, you have to move stuff. And there is also the situation that the 275 helicopter landings per year in Galway is the highest helicopter landing in the whole country. The next highest to it is Cork, 70. So there's 275. We service the West Coast, the Aran Islands, the islands up along the coast. Tragedies at seas, helicopters into Galway. It's a centre of excellence. We have to provide for the greater good. And our health services, we're all the time moaning about we don't have a plan, that there's queues, there's waiting lists, yeah. And this is a plan to go to do it. I am hoping that we could defer this today.
0: What's the rush?
1: I asked that question last week. I don't see, it's been on the agenda for as long as I've been on the council, since 2011. Yeah. That's 15 years. All of a sudden, there's a massive rush now to go.
0: When Billy Smith was on us earlier on, he made the point that in the hospital plans, there is plans for a helipad atop one of the buildings, the new buildings in Model 4 Hospital.
1: That's right.
0: But also, we had Councillor John McDonough of Labour on the programme last week. He said, why not have a mobile helipad which you could move around the hospital? You wouldn't need the land in Chantla because of that. Are other options like that not worth exploring?
1: Well, the plan would, to me, logic would be that the helipad would be on the roof, and that you would have a lift shaft that would bring the person out of the helicopter straight down to emergency A&E or to
0: Could a second one not be built on the maternity ward or any other building?
1: Yeah, of course, yeah. Of course. And that in time, that both your helipads, if you needed a second helipad, that it would be on the roof, and there's no reason why it shouldn't be. And, I'd also be looking today to if I can get support for it, that if in the event that a time would come that this land would not be needed for a helipad, that it would revert back to go as open space. And I'm very slow and very hesitant, and I'm not the only councillor, very hesitant to sort of dispose of amenity land for any money.
0: For you.
1: But there is 1.8 million. Yeah. That is sort of being between
0: fund
1: yeah. That is going to be spent exclusively in the Chantal area.
0: Where's the
1: on
0: green space?
1: Amenity.
0: Where's the green space?
1: Yeah. Well, yeah. There's a community centre that needs some work, and there's
0: the green space. Yeah. Green
1: yes,
0: space. Yeah.
1: Yeah.
0: That, yeah. Can I ask you the final point? I'm going to ask you on this: has there been pressure put on you and other councillors from government ministers to get this through and to pass this?
1: Of course, yeah.
0: Is that correct?
1: Yeah.
0: Is that fair?
1: Yeah, yes,

0: Well, you know, am I speaking for myself personally? Yes. Yeah.
1: And you're not bowing to that pressure?
0: No, I asked last February for a meeting, a personal meeting, as did John McDonough, with Tony Canavan in the hospital.
1: And you got it?
0: I got it yesterday.
1: Yeah.
0: After the intervention of the minister. You know, I asked for it last February. I didn't get it until yesterday, and I'm not a bit pleased about that. And I'm not 100% confident that the HSE are fully on board. And for me, the cross city link and the bus corridor through the hospital is, has to happen. It has to happen.
1: Do you know how your other Fine Gael colleagues are going to vote today?
0: I have an inkling, but I'm not at liberty to disclose that.
1: Okay.
0: In fairness, I'm here to speak for myself.
1: Are you trying to get them to vote your way, to vote against this?
0: No, I didn't say I was voting against it.
1: You might vote for it.
0: Yeah, I didn't say I was voting against it.
1: You want a deferral, though?
0: I do want a deferral. It's been more time.
1: But you may vote for it.
0: Yeah. And what you call the, if I'm not happy with it, I won't vote for it. If I'm not happy,
1: happy with it now at the moment.
0: I'm not happy at the moment, but I've been given assurances that between now and the meeting that there is a possibility that there'll be more information. But I'm not going to be rushed into making a decision.
1: All right. Fine Gael Councillor Frank Fahey, thanks for joining us on Galway Talks this morning. What are your thoughts on this issue? Get them into us now on 086-3833-553, phone reception on 091-77-0077, and email comments at galwaybayfm.ie as well. Coming back, we hear calls for urgent action over speeding on Taylor's Hill. You're listening to Galway Bay FM, and this is Galway Talks with John Morley. Now, a Galway resident is calling for urgent safety improvements on one of the city's busiest roads, warning it's only a matter of time before someone is seriously injured. After more than two decades of raising concerns, Regina Rogers says that excessive speeding on Taylor's Hill continues to put pedestrians at risk. She says a damaged speed limit sign has gone unrepaired for years. The footpaths are dangerously narrow in places, and despite repeated appeals, little has changed. Regina joins us now to explain why she believes immediate action is needed before tragedy strikes. Regina, good morning and thanks for joining us in Galway Talks. You've been raising this for a number of years now.
2: I have. Good morning, John. I'm normally on about ballet, so this is something totally different. Yes, I feel I have a certain amount of authority to speak about Taylor's Hill because I've lived there most of my life, so I know the road pretty much intimately. Anybody who knows Taylor's Hill, and particularly Upper Taylor's Hill, where the traffic lights meet Threadneedle Road, the cars actually belt, and I mean really, John, they belt, like the Monte Carlo Rally. They come down at breakneck speed, I'd say some of them doing 80, 90 miles an hour, and there is a very dangerous corner there, and they're going at breakneck speed until they hit the Ardilan. And there was one speed sign which said 50 miles an hour, which is far too much anyway on that narrow road. That has been broken since before COVID. And despite several attempts on my part, which ended absolutely nowhere, I contacted Galway City Council many, many years ago. I contacted various councillors and nothing has ever happened. And my question, John, is what are they waiting for? And why can't they repair the speed sign? When I contacted one particular councillor and city council, I was told, oh, it's not our responsibility. You need to get on to the people who installed the speed sign. So I took the number on the speed sign. I rang them and they were based in Donegal and they literally laughed me out of it and said not at all. Once they delivered the speed sign, it's the responsibility of Galway City Council. Nothing has happened since. I do appreciate it's a main road because Barna and Kingston lead into Taylor's Hill and it services at least four or five schools, primary and secondary, and there are several children who walk on that footpath. Now, the footpath, again, as anybody who knows it, is extremely narrow. And in many places, the curb is non-existent. It literally merges into the road. So, again, my question is, what are Galway City Council waiting for? It's a lethal situation, not to talk about all the unfortunate animals that have been smashed on that road as well. Something has to change, and I want them to do something about it.
1: Have there been near misses? I know there's schools in the area as well.
2: There are schools in the area. Yeah, many, many schools in the area. I'm sure there have, John, but it's from the top of Taylor's Hill to the Ardilan. That becomes, as I said, the Monte Carlo rally racing track. I've seen it. And you take your life in your hands if you attempt to walk and that part of the footpath on Taylor's Hill. But again, what are they waiting for? I mean, surely to goodness somebody can put up a speed sign saying 30 miles an hour, because there are 30 mile an hour signs in other parts of Galway.
1: Yeah.
2: I mean, it's lethal. It really is.
1: You want to see it reviewed down. Do you also want to see traffic calming measures along that stretch
2: Absolutely.
1: Of road?
2: Absolutely. I have asked for all of that. And I was told, because it's a main road, that they can't put anything like that on it. I was told that years ago. But yet on Dr. Mannix Road, now I know that's not considered a main road. There are at least, John, 5 or 6 speed bumps and zebra crossings on Dr. Mannix, but nothing on Taylor's Hill. A speed sign is absolutely vital there. Mm-hmm. And the fact that it is rusting and rotting there for 5 years, I mean, it's a ludicrous situation.
1: Do other locals feel as strongly about this?
2: Absolutely. Many, many years ago, on a wet Sunday, I went round door to door in Ardmore, which is literally across the road from that bus stop and the broken sign. Everybody signed it, and that was many, many years ago.
1: Mm. How soon do you want to see action on this?
2: Immediately.
1: Are you confident you will see action on it?
2: I live in hope.
1: Yeah. We will reach out to Galway City Council and see, will they do anything on this? But Regina Rogers, thanks for sharing your concerns with us on Galway
2: Talks. Not at all, John. We're more than welcome.
1: We're going to follow up on this now, because we're joined on the programme by Fianna Fáil Councillor Peter Kane. Do you want to give us your reaction there to the concerns raised by Regina Rogers?
3: I do, John, and I empathise with Regina, because I'm a resident of Taylor's Hill myself for the entire of my life, and I know exactly what she's talking about, as do countless residents, pedestrians, schoolgoers in the area. If you walk up Taylor's Hill in particular, there's a very acute pinch point, I would suggest, from the pedestrian entrance in Highfield Park right up beyond Hazelwood. I think Regina's right. I think when they come through the lights, it's almost like it's a free-for-all that they do maintain their speed after that, an increased speed, which is why we did initially put in that driver awareness speed sign. I accept it has been out of order. Only last week, I met with our local engineer for the area, Orla Meany, on site, and we discussed a number of measures that we're going to take.
1: But I'm a regular user of that foot. Councillor Kane, is 5 years good enough, as Regina pointed out there?
3: Oh,
1: she raised it with
3: not.
1: The City Council.
3: Absolutely
1: they told her to raise it with the people who installed it. They laughed in her face and said, go back to City Council. It's their responsibility now. Is that good enough?
3: Well, just to be clear there in what Regina said, she said some councillor told her that she had to contact the people. I can certainly stand up for the executive of Galway City Council. Nobody in the executive of Galway City Council told her to contact the manufacturers of the sign. And I don't know who told her that, but in any event, I don't apologise for them either, because it certainly wasn't me. But I to get to her point, absolutely and utterly accept that
1: speed
3: sign should be in operation.
1: Regina debates that. She's across me here, Councillor Kane. She says Galway City Council did. Someone
3: told her to contact.
1: Told her. Yes. Yep.
3: Well, I find that very hard to believe. But either way, let's not get off the issue here. The issue is that it's not working, and it should be working. And I have assurances this morning from Orla Meany that it will be working certainly within the next very short period of time. And
1: What does that mean?
3: Well, I'd expect, John, that it'll be done in the next week to 10 days. But I'm not going to give a commitment to that, because I'm not the one who comes out and fixes it. But I have assurances from the engineers that it'll be done, and be done in a timely fashion and done very, very quickly. Now, in terms of traffic calming policy, heretofore we didn't have policy around this, but we've recently adopted a traffic calming policy in Galway City Council, where now we look at traffic calming not just in terms of ramps, rumble strips, etc., but we're looking at it more in the round in the context of driver awareness, potential active travel schemes, bus connects, etc. And we've seen some very successful schemes in the locality. I refer
1: and
3: to
1: can
3: the
1: that be applied? Can that be applied to this part of Taylor's Hill that Regina is on,
3: of
1: in between the Ardon and the traffic lights?
3: Of course it can. And we
1: how
3: have
1: long
3: had,
1: is that going to take?
3: We've had preliminary designs prepared previously, particularly relating to the area around the Dominican Convent and the schools there, because I, for one, am acutely aware that it is a major, not alone a major artery from west to east in terms of people traversing the city, but it is also, and more importantly, our objective needs to be to improve conditions for vulnerable road users, pedestrians, cyclists, schoolgoers, etc. I walk up Taylor's Hill 4 times a week. You take your life in your hands from the gate of the pitch and put course, at least to St. Clair's and beyond. And something has to be done about that.
1: Do you have to go via TII for all this, Councillor Cain? Because that could take another year and a half, 2 years at the earliest.
3: Funny enough, that's a good question. We as councillors have local improvement scheme money, LIS money, each councillor. And I have dedicated a lot of my money to the area in terms of improving footpaths and that. If it's a road design issue, then the NTA have to be involved. But we have a very, very active active travel team within City Hall who work with the NTA on a daily basis around these things. And I don't foresee that as being something that's going to hold this up for years. It's something that has to be done. It's a very, very narrow streetscape, as we all know. And speeding
1: not
3: is
1: years,
3: an issue.
1: So what, a year and a half? We're talking a year and a half, if not
3: well,
1: years.
3: Well, look, you're asking me the length of a piece of string, John. I'd love to tell you and commit here to 6 months, and then you and I have a conversation in 7 months' time, and you said 6 months. I would expect that we're going to see creation of design and implementation thereafter very, very quickly around this. I've raised it. It's something I've raised at local area councillor meetings. It's something I raise in the chamber on a regular basis. God knows the residents of Monsell's Road have been more than patient in terms of the hazardous conditions that exist at the bottom of Monsell's Road exiting onto Taylor's Hill.
1: And Rogers has raised this for some two decades now, and you can't give her a commitment like when this is going to progress. I don't even need a timeline, but when are we going to get to the different stages of this? When's the first stage going to happen?
3: This is priority, and this has been raised now at the local area councillors meeting, the most recent one. It will be now raised at the next council meeting,
1: but
3: not today.
1: Raising is fine, but what action is going to be taken?
3: Action is we design a scheme that is a traffic calming scheme around our new traffic calming policy, and we look at ways and means of calming them from the lights at the top of Threadneedle Road at least until the lights at Dominican Convent. And that is a priority. Let's get it done. Let's get a design in place for that. But I can assure Regina, and I accept everything she says there, because it's as if I was walking with her up Taylor's Hill. I only walked up yesterday, and when they come down past the Ardlon, she's absolutely 100% right. And I was only there last week with the engineers looking at it. Let's get a design in place. Let's get it implemented, and let's get it through NTA and get it done. And I would hope to see, John, that we will get it done in the shorter period rather than a longer period.
1: Finally and briefly, have you been pressurised to vote in favour of the helipad in Chantler Park?
3: Well, I've not been pressurised. And I heard your interview with Councillor Frank Fahey earlier. I've certainly had no government ministers on to me. Maybe he's closer to government ministers than I am, but I've had no government ministers. But B, whether I'm pressurised or not, I will make a decision today on the basis of what is right in terms of the common good. And in my view, like, very little will trump the provision of healthcare, and very little will trump the provision of world-class healthcare. We currently have infrastructure down there at the moment that is third world. We have the best of clinicians, the best of consultants, nurses, doctors, house doctors, physicians, etc. And we have third world conditions. Now, we need to get on with this. Now, obviously, John, and just give me a minute on this. This is competing interests here. We must accept that there is a loss of amenity to Chantelle. There certainly is. I was only one of four councillors down there last Wednesday night to meet with the residents and listen to their concerns. But on the other hand, we require, and the HSE tell us it cannot be done anywhere else, we require the land for a new heliport as part of the Model 4 hospital design for the University Hospital site. I will vote on it today. I'm looking for some wording to be agreed on the bus connects, which I understand is happening as we speak. And subject to that being agreed in a cast iron fashion, I will be voting in favour of the disposal of the land today.
1: Fianna Fáil Councillor Peter Cain, and before that, Regina Rogers, thank you both for joining us on Galway Talks. Coming back, Jane Casey brings her new Irish thriller to Galway. You're listening to Galway Bay FM, and this is Galway Talks with John Morley. Now, best-selling crime writer Jane Casey joins us ahead of the release of her latest standalone thriller, Everything She Didn't Say, her first novel to be set here in Ireland. The gripping mystery begins when a woman is found on the Mayo coast covered in blood, claiming her friend has vanished, despite locals insisting she was always alone. Jane will discuss the new book and her remarkable career when she appears at Kenny's Bookshop in Galway on Friday the 17th of July, and she joins us to talk about creating suspense, writing believable crime fiction, and why she chose the West of Ireland as the backdrop for her latest novel. Jane, good morning, and thanks for joining us on the programme today. Tell us a bit about your new novel, Everything She Didn't Say.
4: Thank you so much for having me. It's lovely to be on the show. You've described it very well. It begins with a woman who is claiming that she, although she's covered in blood and she's not injured, she has no idea what happened. And she says that her best friend has disappeared. So two Garda detectives are sent down to interview her and to find out what may have happened. And the story just takes you through her version of events and how that just begins to fall apart the more they question it.
1: What are the key themes you explore in this novel?
4: The big thing for me was writing about friendship. I know that sounds weird in the context of a crime novel where you're actually, you know, killing people and what have you. But like the heart of the book is this very toxic friendship between two young women and what makes, like how that sort of makes them behave and the choices that they make. And it's kind of balanced by the relationship between the two Garda detectives who are men who are suspicious of one another at first, I suppose. And so part of the book is just seeing their relationship develop.
1: And how is this different to some of the other pieces of work you've done in the past, whether that be the Maeve Kerrigan series or the Jess Tennant series?
4: I mean, I think it's just always so different to write about somewhere that is, that means a lot to you and that you feel kind of connected to. So it was a very different experience writing this, and also because it started off as a standalone and something where like you just tell that kind of story a little bit differently. Like with a series, you're introducing a character and then you come back to them over and over again, and you can develop them, and the things that happen in the series kind of change them. But with a standalone, you're sort of meeting these people for this one moment in their creative life, if you like. And that is the fascinating thing, you know, what happens when they're under that extraordinary pressure, that one-off thing.
1: And are there similarities with your other standalone novels, the likes of The Missing and The Killing Kind?
4: I suppose there are. I mean, I don't write very many because I have had this long-standing series, the Maeve Kerrigan series, and the readers are so keen. But I think it is all about that kind of the worst thing that could ever happen to you, and just investigating what that feels like and how, you know, how people would react. And I think the main character in this book is called Ruth, and I think readers will definitely question whether they would behave the same way that she does and whether they would make the same choices that she does. And that is the same for the characters in The Killing Kind and in The Missing, which was my first book a long time ago.
1: And do you have a special connection to Mayo where this is set?
4: I do. My mother grew up in Mayo, so she had an incredibly strong love for the county. She was actually born in Galway, but she spent her first, I think until she was 14, she lived in Westport. And so the family has always had this very strong love for Mayo. And we used to go there quite a lot as children. And I go there every year with my aunt and my sister. And we have a kind of a little trip around. And on a couple of those trips, I would sort of use them as research trips as well for this book.
1: So I presume your mother will have the Galway jersey on for Sunday and the Mayo one for the following Sunday.
4: She would have absolutely been able to hedge her bets that way.
1: I know you're coming to Kenny's this Friday. Tell us a bit about what people can expect.
4: Oh, I'm so looking forward to this. So Sarah Kenny is going to be interviewing me. It'll just be a chat. Like, I think sometimes people think that book events are very formal, or that, you know, you have to have read the book in advance, or, you know, you have to do your homework. Not at all. It's just going to be a fun conversation. And I think we're going to have a trot through kind of how I became a writer, and more specifically about this book and where the idea for it came from. So it just should be a really fun evening.
1: And if people want to get their hands on a copy of the book, when's it out and where can they get it?
4: The book is out on Thursday. It should be available really everywhere. You should be able to pick it up certainly from Kenny's, and I'll be signing as many copies as I can when I'm there. So if you want to get hold of a signed copy, that is the place to go.
1: Jane Casey, the very best of luck with your new novel, Everything She Didn't Say, and thanks for joining us on Galway Talks this morning.
4: Thank you so much for having me.
1: Now, though, I want to return here to the kiosk in Eyre Square to look at the Galway International Arts Festival, because for the next 2 weeks, Galway will once again become Ireland's cultural capital as the GIAF gets underway. From world premieres and major theatre productions to live music, visual arts, street spectacles and immersive experiences, this year's festival promises to be one of its biggest and most ambitious programmes yet. We're joined by the CEO, John Crumlish, and Artistic Director, Paul Fahy, to look ahead to the highlights, the international talent coming to Galway and what audience can expect from 14 days of world-class arts and culture. You're both very welcome onto the programme today. And Paul, I'll go to you first as Artistic Director. I know you've launched a lot of the programme already this weekend.
5: We have indeed, John, and thank you very much. Great to be chatting to you this morning. And happy festival to all the listeners. We're all very excited. So we've had a great weekend opening the visual arts programme on Saturday and Sunday. Sean Henry's fantastic show is at the Festival Gallery, which we had a massive crowd in there yesterday afternoon, which is really, really terrific. Incredible painted bronze sculptures, and I'm sure a lot of people will have seen the outdoor pieces that we had unveiled over the last number of weeks, one down by the Middle Pier in Spanish Arch and one here in Eyre Square. So they're getting an extraordinary reaction. And then we also had the Ireland Pavilion from the Venice Biennale of Architecture, which is at the O'Donoghue Theatre, and that's a really, really beautiful sculptural immersive installation that did Ireland very proud and very well when it represented us in Venice last year. And then the Printworks Gallery has three extraordinary shows at Lorraine Tuck, Jackie Nicholson and Dolores Lyon, and John Rainey's show down at Galway Arts Centre was causing a big stir yesterday, in addition to all the other wonderful, there's too many to mention, but individually. And then I'm sure a lot of people will have seen the beautiful domed big top down at the Cladda down at Nemo's Pier, and that sees No Fifth State, who are back to us after their runaway success last year with Sabotage, and they've been previewing since last Friday evening with their new show Carnation. And it's a really, for anybody who hasn't been in it yet, it's a really beautiful tent. There's 700 seats, circular in the round. The show has been getting an extraordinary response, audiences on their feet. It's as spectacular and amazing as last year's piece was, and maybe even a bit, little bit better. And we were delighted to open that this evening at 8 o'clock.
1: And you're blessed this year with the weather.
5: We won't complain. We were melting a little bit in the Printworks yesterday as we were opening. People going around fanning themselves and wiping perspiration from their forehead. But look, it's a good complaint rather than wiping the rain, isn't it?
1: John, the launch is happening officially tonight. What can people expect tonight and onwards this week?
6: Yeah, well, the President will be coming tonight to officially open the festival, so we're delighted about that. As Paul said, Carnation is coming, and one thing I would say about the weather is I would be suggesting to people, do bring water with you. I think
1: sun cream.
6: Yeah, it's not only football players who are going to need hydration breaks over the next number of days. Tomorrow night then, Burnt Out Paradise opens in the Black Box, which is a very, very funny and very lively show. On Wednesday, we have Druid opening with the Shotgun, and then we have Patti Smith playing in the Heineken Big Top. Thursday for Dolores, Fishamble, and then we head into the weekend, Block Rock and Beats. Then the street kicks off at that point. We have There Between Us, we have Whale Street. It's a very First Thought kicks off on Saturday. It's a very chock-a-block first week, and we're delighted to be doing it.
1: There's a lot of excitement in Galway about the hurling final, which is taking place on Sunday. You're actually showing it in the Big Top.
6: Yes, we're going to show, we're taking in a giant screen for the match. We're going to open at 2 o'clock, and 10 minutes, the box office will start taking orders. So basically, we're going to sell the same number of tickets as we would for the Big Top, and we're all comers, it's free of charge, and tickets are limited to 4 per person, and we encourage families to come along. We did it before, unfortunately we got the wrong result in Kerry, beat Galway in the football, but we're very hopeful for Sunday, and we think it'll be great fun.
1: A lot of other things are back in the festival this year, the likes of the Garden, which will be opening very shortly.
6: Garden's opening in hopefully in 10 minutes. There's still a lot of activity there, but again, the garden is gorgeous. We have a flower wall, and again, the weather is just playing into our hands, which is gorgeous.
1: Yeah. A lot of things have to come together to make a festival like this happen. I know there was a lot of work put in last week in terms of erecting things like the Big Top and like the installation in the Cladda and all over Galway City.
6: Yeah, we've been at it now for, I think, 6 weeks of building. There's carpenters and crews all over the town doing different bits and pieces. From we started, the first thing we installed was on the 24th of June, the sitting man down the Cladda, and since then we've been gradually building. As you can see from yesterday, all the galleries are now open this morning. Heineken Big Top is ready to go. Carnation is on. We're in the university putting together a number of venues as well over the next couple of days to be ready to go for the the weekend. And of course, a thing that I should mention as well, given the man who's sitting beside me, is Dressing Room, which is a long-running series called Rooms that Enda Walsh and our artistic director, Paul Fye, do every year. And having been in the changing room only yesterday to come together, all I can say to you is, if you have ever played football or hurling or soccer, this is the installation for you. You walk in there and you're 14 years old and sitting there nervously being told, now get stuck in from the start. It's absolutely fabulous. It's in the University in the Bank of Ireland Theatre. I would highly, highly recommend it.
1: Yeah. And some of the classics are back in the International Arts Festival this year as well, Paul. The likes of Druid are back with a great production.
5: Yeah. Listen, we're so blessed to have a company of that calibre based in Galway. And Gary Hines is one of, like, truly one of the world's great theatre directors. And Boussico is somebody who she's work she's produced, but not for a long, long time. Drew did a very memorable production 44 years ago, I believe, 1982. And so it's great to see them revisit one of these kind of great classics. And the Drew Ensemble, who are always wonderful. The Shotgun himself has been played by Aaron Monaghan. And from the preview I saw, he's just extraordinary. And Marty Ray, Rory Nolan, the other A-team are back. Of course, Marie Mullen, and then the fantastic younger actor coming up like the likes of Megan Cusack, who's one of the great Cusack family. So it's a brilliant, like, it's a rollicking, so funny, total crowd pleaser. It's going to be a big hit.
1: Irish language important as well. I know you've Saoirse, which is in Antibes.
5: Oh, we're so I mean, you know, producing a musical is difficult, and I know you're interested in musicals, John, yourself, but producing new musicals is one of the toughest things to do. And to see them taking on this by Seán McCarrick, this new musical, Os Gaeilge, is really an extraordinary feat. And they have a wonderful, wonderful cast. She's really great. She's written the libretto and the story, there's some, like, earworm tunes. So we're really excited for them. That's opening tonight as well, and we wish them all the very, very best. It's a really ambitious undertaking.
1: And John, in terms of ticket sales, is things beginning to sell out, or is there still stuff available for people to go and attend?
6: There are some things sold out, but there's still plenty of tickets available. And if you go to gaaf.ie, you'll see what's available and what's not. We're going well, but there's still plenty for people to go to all over the city.
1: John Crummish, the CEO, and Paul Fye, the Artistic Director of the Galway International Arts Festival, thanks for joining us on Galway Talks this morning.
6: Thank you, John.
1: Pleasure having you in. The best of luck for the next 2 weeks as well, and the launch tonight. Still lots to come on the programme today. We'll be going live to Mullia very shortly. They're dreaming of All-Ireland glory. We'll be hearing from the likes of Kevin Briscoe, the treasurer and cousin of Ronan Glennon, the star from the Cork game. Also the likes of Francis Kane, the Mullia chairman. Mike O'Connor, a former treasurer and part of the senior team backroom as well. So they'll be joining us live from Mullia. Also looking back on the weekend in sport just gone by, you had the likes of the All-Ireland football semi-finals. We now know it'll be Mayo and Kerry in the final in just 2 weeks' time. And we'll be hearing all about that local derby in Pearse Stadium between Galway United and Sligo Rovers. So all that and a lot more coming up on Sport with Ollie. And we're looking ahead to another great event which will be taking place as part of the Galway International Arts Festival. We'll be hearing all about For Dolores, actress Laura McDonnell, who plays Railteen in the cast of the Fisher Amble play For Dolores, will be joining us. It runs throughout the festival at the Mick Lally Theatre, written by Eve O'Connor and directed by Jim Coulton as well. So Railteen actress Laura McDonnell joining us just before the end of today's programme, which wraps up a very busy first day of our broadcast here in the Galway International Arts Festival from the Garden. There's going to be a lot of shows there, the likes of the Treat 5 Drive with Kate O'Malley, also Plugged In, and a number of other shows will be broadcasting here throughout the course of the next 2 weeks. So if you see the Galway Bay FM branding, do make sure to say hello. Majinwa Winch Nagaliva, by Majarash, Teresa Nocht.
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1: You are listening to Galway Bay FM, and this is Galway Talks with John Moore. There's an awful lot of text and WhatsApps coming in to 086 38 33 553. Some of them coming in to us this morning. John, Councillor Fahey says our footpaths are quite narrow by nature of it being a medieval city. Not true. Our footpaths are narrow because we give far too much space to cars. Streets seats are for the people. Another listener says, question for the man on the radio. How does the woman not get fined? Feed the birds every day with her porridge. Everyone knows what she is at. Well, there are fines being issued, is our understanding. John, can you ask Councillor Fahey what pressure has he come under from the government ministers? We did do that. Billy, right, they think they can take over at the place and sell stuff and move it to Merlin Park. This listener says, speeding, why just Taylor's Hill? Some motorists speed right throughout Galway City, John. Good morning, John. You won't believe it. They're digging up the Parkmore Tume Road Junction. Looks like they're putting it back to the way it was. What a waste of money. That comes from Tony. We'll get some clarification on that, Tony. It has got very uncomfortable eating outside the restaurants in the city centre because of the seagulls flying around. Good morning, John. As your interviewee has pointed out, the so-called driver awareness sign has been out of action, possibly due to vandalism, for several years. But let's not fool ourselves that such passive measures make a significant difference. While the signs was operational, Galway City Council recorded data on it for the grand total of 1 month several years ago. Data from the sign obtained under Freedom of Information revealed the maximum recorded speed at the time was 96 kilometres an hour. The speed limit is 50. It should be 30. The overall problem is the City Council's apathy, incompetence and lack of accountability. We have reached out to them for a comment on that. I totally agree with your speaker. Safety for people is not a priority for Galway City Council. Drivers and car traffic are prioritised over safety every single time. It's deeply frustrating. John, Councillor Frank Fahey is good at playing the cute councillor. Come on, Councillor Fahey, give us a yes or no on the helipad. It's not rocket science. You know the history and the facts about this site. Do get off the fence and give your answer. He should not be shooting the messenger. She is reporting a very important road safety issue. Our footpaths on Taylor's Hill are narrow because we give too much space to cars, which allows them to speed. The problem is cultural. Another listener says to us this morning, here we go again, John. Problems with Galway University Hospital parking in the helipad and other issues. Squeezing more and more buildings on a site that is too small. Can anyone in the HSC and consultants or city councillors or indeed city planners explain why a very spacious site with lots of space for buildings and for parking has been turned down in favour of the current site, which is already overbuilt and overparked already? Is it a case of the cart pulling the horse? That comes in from AH to us this morning. Now, though, we want to look ahead to the All-Ireland Senior Hurling Championship final this coming Sunday. The meeting of Galway and Limerick, a repeat of the 2018 decider. It's time to head over to Mullion now to our sports team.
9: And thank you very much, John. And I suppose from a very happy Mayo man to a very happy Mullia camp here. And we're sitting outside the Mullia Community Centre, GA Centre here in Mullia. We have a tropical kind of a Mediterranean kind of a breeze growing here, blowing here. And I think these Mullia people must be here every Monday morning. We have a kind of a select group over here keeping an eye on us. Will you give us a bit of a cheer to say we're in Mullia? And we're delighted to be joined by three of the club members. We'll start with Francis Kane, who's the chairman of the club here in Mullia. Francis, first of all, lovely morning to be here for two reasons. The weather is great and the All-Ireland final is upon us.
10: Yeah, that's right, Sean. Just like to thank Galway Bay for coming out to Mullia this morning. Yeah, there's been lots of excitement here for the last week, and now the build-up to the match is coming. People are looking forward to it. You know, with the summer camp here last week, so that created a great buzz as well. The kids had a great week, and obviously the county players turned up and they had a great time, and that obviously creates a great buzz as well. The flags have been going up and the signs have been going up, and it's all about tickets since Friday and Saturday now, as people looking for tickets and, you know, wondering where's my ticket and, you know, all that's going on. But that's all part of the build-up.
9: And am I incorrect in saying that you're handing them out here this morning? I'm wrong on that now, am I?
10: No, they're gone. No,
9: oh, they're gone, sorry.
10: Yeah, so we're giving out our tickets tonight in Mullia, anyone that won in the draw. So bring your cash or your cheque and you'll get your ticket.
9: And I think before we go looking at the county scene, I mean, just looking around here, the club ground looks absolutely brilliant. There's been a lot of development here in Mullia. You have the floodlights. We have the, what's it, nearly in every club now, the lawnmower working away out there as we're going along. The facilities are fantastic.
10: Yeah, I suppose the facilities, we've been working on them now since probably 25 years, I suppose, gone on. And we're just put reseeded our third kind of juvenile pitch there last week, which is great. It's a great sign that the club needs a third pitch. You know, yeah. Things have turned, you know, really, yes, from a population point of view.
9: So that's positive, isn't it?
10: Yeah. Oh, it's all great. Yeah, we were fielding from under 13 down again on our own. Cathorne were able to do the same, so it's great. It's all about just keeping young lads hurling. That's what it's all about, no matter what grade it is. It's just keep them hurling. So we need facilities, and as you know, with pitches now and the weather, we're sitting here in a tropical, yes, Monday, yeah, today. Yeah. But unfortunately,
9: it's not like this every Monday.
10: No, it's not like this every Monday. So you need facilities, and you need your pitches need to be in good shape. So we put a lot of focus on that there for the last few years, and you know, the mower, the lawnmower is a new addition to the camp. Really, thanks to Sports Capital, only that we wouldn't be able to afford it, but it's great to have it.
9: And of course, the fact that you have a connection on the team with Ronan Glennon, I mean, makes it even more special, doesn't it?
10: Yeah, that's right. Yeah, Ronnie's here. Look at Ronnie's here 4 or 5 times a week. You'd see him here, and it's just amazing that you can go to Crow Park on, you know, last week, or and see him, and then he's going to be there again on Sunday. You know, it's an amazing thing, really, because you know, All Ireland Final Day is a huge day. I go to most All Ireland Finals, and it's just it's great to be there. It's great to see your county in it, and then it's a bit extra special when you have your own clubman involved as well. So we just hope things go well for him. That's all you can hope for, and wish them the best.
9: And it's not from the wind he got it either. A long pedigree in the genes.
10: Yeah, that's right. Yeah, sure. Davey was there for, kept the flag going there for a few years, and now Rowley has taken up the mantle, and he's, you know, he's done great this year now, and done great up along. He's getting a clean run with injuries. I think that's the key with Ronnie. You know, he just couldn't get a kind of a clean bill of health there for a couple of years, but thankfully that seems to have cleared up, and he's going well, you know. So, but it's all about the team, and Galway win, that's the main thing really on Sunday.
9: Absolutely. We'd better say hello to Neville is here as well, Neville Glennon. He has promised us to give us a lot of stats afterwards, but I don't know, will he give them to us live or whatever. Kevin Briscoe is also with us here, and anyone that's been following Mullia hurling for the last number of years knows Kevin Briscoe, stylish hurler in your own right, and you're now the treasurer of the club, I think, Kevin. So the life is evolving a bit, isn't it?
11: It is, yeah. It's a different role, I suppose, to when you play on the field, but yeah, I suppose it's not easy to get anyone to do these roles, and yeah, Francis asked me when I went in as chairman, like, when, and give him a hand with it, so I went in, yeah.
9: So let's say you're still hurling?
11: Maybe a bit of junior E or junior F or something, I'd say this year now, maybe, or whatever like that. Yeah, time gets less time, I suppose, as you get older, yeah. So less time for training.
9: And I suppose, like, for a GA club, and I mean, we see it here this morning, we see what it means this week. I mean, a GA club, it's a lifeline in a community, isn't it?
11: It is, of course. You look at all the people, I suppose, that's involved with it, I suppose, from young to old, and especially in a club out here, it's kind of all we have. We don't have many other sports, I suppose. The main sport is, it's hurling mad out here, and yeah, everyone is involved in some way, shape or form, whether it's in the facilities or coaching or committees or raising money or something like that. Everyone is kind of pulled in, so every household, I think, is touched in the parish in some way, shape or form here with the club to keep it going and give it the best opportunity to all the kids that we have in the parish, yeah.
9: You hurled it at so many different strands of levels in Galway, indeed, with Mullia and Galway. The importance and the, we'll call it the marketing side of this, is huge, isn't it? To bring youngsters along. Frank had talked about the numbers beginning to grow again in Mullia or whatever, but you cannot beat for kids or youngsters seeing the real product, can you? And maroon jerseys running out in Crow Park.
11: You cannot, no. And I know Frank alluded there, we had the summer camp here last week, and I know Ronan turned up, and again, he'd be around the club here a lot, whatever like that there, but the kids, with the excitement, I suppose, they had to see it here. And I was talking to Margaret, and she said it was like a Christmas moment, or the late show moment, yeah. I suppose, when they seen him here, some of them were, you know, jaw dropping moment, yeah. I suppose, to see him and stuff like that. And I'm sure that happens in all the different clubs around, whatever like that, but when you have one of your own, it's great, and you know, he's a great ambassador for our club.
9: Have you been taken aback by Galway's progress this year?
11: Maybe a bit, I suppose, yeah, based on last year. They brought in some of the youth, I suppose, but I thought that they probably, Leinster was probably there for the winning, I suppose, or right like that, and then you get to a semi-final and you have a great shot at it. But I suppose the level of performance that they're producing probably has, not an overly shock, but I suppose it has been a bit surprising that they've developed so fast. they've had some, like, if you look around through the team, then I suppose with the experience and youth they've brought in, there's some fantastic players, I suppose, there. So it maybe shouldn't have been such a big shock, but I suppose coming from where they had been last year and where they seem to have come to this year, they've came out of, they've made a lot of progress very fast, I suppose, but they have a lot of quality in the group as well. So it's, I suppose when you do go down through it, it's not a major shock.
9: And I suppose the other thing, Kevin, from the hurling point of view, they have gone with this game plan, a very structured, organised, methodical game plan that they have really tweaked as the year has gone on, haven't they?
11: They have, and they've moved it on. And even the last day in the semi-final, they started off, they seemed to sit off the Cork full back line and let them have ball. But when that didn't work, they were very easily able to change the game plan and push up on them and structure around. If you look around, there's a few times maybe that some fella got left free and they were able to even change that on the field as well, which is a great sign of a team that they're not looking over to the sideline for direction and all those things as well. So they have a lot of leadership, I suppose, there, and they have a lot of strings to the bow, I suppose, when they go out, that they are able to figure things out and they are able to change and manoeuvre. And they've been able to do that throughout the season. When you look at the games, you know, the Kildare games, the Offaly games, that they've been down and they've been able to come back and stuff like that. So the game plan is one thing, I suppose, but having the belief, I suppose, in what they're doing, that they're going to come back and that they're going to stay there, and they'll need it again, I suppose, next Sunday too.
9: And I was intrigued, particularly before the semi-final, where I think a lot of the national pundits kind of started really looking at Galway, and I think it was Shane Dowling or whatever saying they're not going to score a lot playing that system, but my God, the scores they're putting up, particularly the last two games, have been very impressive.
11: They have, but like you've Tom Monaghan, you've Conor Whelan, you've Colin Mannion and all those, they're able to come back, they've great engines, they're able to come back, whatever, but they're also able to get up and score from outside. And like Jason Rabbit has been a unique find, I suppose, inside there. He looks very comfortable inside there in his
9: and
11: own.
9: He's a huge role, isn't he?
11: He has massive inside there, that he's able to hold on to ball and bring players into play. But the big thing, I suppose, with them there is that they don't care who scores really this year. It's kind of to be like Conor Cooney's coming on there and he's getting in, and they're throwing the ball around, I suppose, into the fellas in the best positions, and they've been very clinical. I suppose the first day against Dublin inside in Clare Stadium was probably the most off day with their shooting, and Dublin were happy enough to leave them outside, but when they did that in the Leinster final, they got punished when Galway found the range. So they're able to score, I think, and they're all able to score, and even their backs are able to get to score. Even Ronan's getting up, I suppose.
9: That's unbelievable. Is it 8 points so far this year? Three in the last day.
11: Yeah? He has. He's able to get up there, and obviously Patrick Manion's able to get up from the other side, and Gavin Lee's able to get up as well from the other side as well. So they've lots of strengths to the ball as well, even coming from the backs. And even Morrissey even coming over from cornerback and get the score, and Joshua Ryan as well. So they're all able to get up. Doughty, I suppose, the only one that hasn't really got up the field yet for a score.
9: Give him time.
11: I wouldn't write him off maybe for next Sunday.
9: I was laughing. An older GA follower asked me last week, he said, "What are you talking about? This efficiency, is that white?" And I said, "Yeah, near enough or whatever." So even the game is modernised. And Mike O'Connor is also with us here. He was the former treasurer of the club before he handed it over to Kevin. Did you have an official handover, Mike?
12: Yeah, we did. Yeah, call an AGM.
9: Here you go, good luck.
12: Exactly, yeah.
9: Tell us, exciting times, aren't they?
12: Yeah, it's great times for the club and for Galway especially, but for our own club, having Ronnie. Do you know, a lot of people don't realise what goes on in the background, the work that's done to get to the level that they get at. Like, the inter-county players nowadays are professional sports people, and we see Ronnie here, he's a standard bearer within this club for the last 5 or 6 years, so it's just great for everyone involved, especially his family. I'm delighted for him, so it's good.
9: And even to dwell on that, it's not a pastime anymore. It's gone past that. There's the days they're not training, there's S&C work, there's gym work, there's clips coming to the phone. Yeah. This is a lifestyle. And one of the things that intrigues me, we'll hear a lot of it this week, can you keep players away from the hype? I think they're away from it anyway. Yeah. They're in their bubble anyway, no matter what the game is.
12: Yeah, they're in their own bubble, and they're knuckling down this week and trying to get everything ready for next Sunday in Croke Park. So it's a full-time job. I heard a podcast here during the week, to become an inter-county player takes a massive journey, you know, so it's just great that Ronnie's involved, and I'm sure they get over the line on Sunday, hopefully.
9: There's a kind of significance around that Leinster final win, Mike, isn't there? Because I think winning the silverware, and we saw the reaction after as well of what it meant.
12: Yeah, it's huge, huge for the county, to be honest with you, Sean, because I suppose a lot of people were saying if we got silverware this year, it would be great, and we won Leinster, and thing gone up the last day to Croke Park, you know, Cork were raging favourites. It was even in the hotel with Davey last weekend, or before the game, and the Cork people were just... But the Cork crew were just, they were just very confident, and I remember saying to Davey...
9: I would use another word, but go on.
12: I remember saying to Davey, do we have a hope? And he says, yeah, we do. So, shows, in sport, things can change, and look, we have a great chance on Sunday, so please God, we'll get it over the line.
9: And in fairness, we are playing, though, the team of the last 7 or 8 years. It's incredible. And there's a symmetry here with 18 when they came and beat the reigning champions Galway in that 18 final. You know, that was one of 5 All-Irelands that this team was to win. So we are playing the team of the last 10 years.
12: Yeah, they're the standard bearers, to be fair. But look, I think, I suppose if you look at it, I think Micheál was there that time. I think he probably learnt a lot, you know, and I do think we're going to win on Sunday. I just think there's something different about this team. A lot of people might think it's a bit early, but just talking to Ronnie and knowing the confidence was in the camp, I think they are going to do it. They're going to get over
9: that. And the thing about, we say, yearly plans and all that, it's really about the now, isn't it? Because, like, there's no guarantee. You know, when we were leaving Croke Park in 18 after the high of 17, we didn't think it would be 2-6, 2-26, so we're back there. This is about winning this match now, isn't
12: exactly.
9: it?
12: Exactly, it is, and you have to take your chance when it comes, because like you said, you don't know when you're going to be back there. So, look, I'm confident that we'll do a job on Sunday.
9: Tell us, Simon, I don't expect you to give us a lot of secrets now, with probably a few clubs listening to. How are things going with Mullia and Jerry Spellman's continuing management? Going all right?
12: Yeah, and Kevin beside me is involved as well. So, yeah, we're going okay. Yeah, we're looking forward to championship now, and after Sunday we'll be knuckling down.
9: Isn't it incredible to think, like, that the club championship is so near? Are we about a month out? Like, who do you draw? Baja, Kilkenny, Skehan, Montpellier, Mylock. I mean, it is nearly upon us now, isn't it?
12: Like, it is, so look, we're looking forward to it. We've been training since November, do you know what I mean? So we've a lot of work done, but we're just looking forward to it now, and obviously, if Galway get over the line, we'll have Ronnie back then into the setup. So, look, it's just great to... We can't wait for it, really, to be honest with you. So, we're...
9: And this new Premier Intermediate, my God, it is stacked with teams. This is going to be some competition, isn't it?
12: Well, it'll be very hard. You know, there's a lot of teams on a level playing field within this, so it's going to be tit for tat. It'll be tough. It'll be really, really tough. But, look, hopefully we'll have a good year, and that's what we're looking forward to.
9: Well spoken, Mike, and no secrets given away, so Geraldo will be quite happy that there was no game plans of what Mullia could be the type of game. They're all laughing here behind me. There's obviously something coming, I'd say. We'll go back to Francis as the chairman in relation to obviously the next week is going to be crazy. We're at the very start of it, and this week, thanks to Galway Talks, we'll be out and about at 4 or 5 different clubs or whatever, but it is going to really ratchet it up. And we were slagging about the tickets, but the tickets are going to become a major issue from now on, aren't they?
10: The tickets is the big issue, I suppose. The way tickets were distributed for the semi-final, a lot of people went up. I think there could have been over 300 people from all you got tickets and went that day, so the expectation is there that, you know, I get the same ticket again in the same spot. But unfortunately, you know, the allocations are down because we're in an All-Ireland final. That's just the way it is. But everyone that wants a ticket usually ends up getting one at the end of the day. It's a great day to be in Croke Park. It's a fantastic occasion, like, you know, just the whole build up. And if you get there early and you wander around outside and, you know, listen to people and talk, it's just
9: now,
10: a fantastic
9: day. One of the bugbears a lot of people throw is that there's no minor match now, that there's no game. And often, you know, that Jubilee team is often lost, isn't it, a bit early if you don't get in early or whatever.
10: Yeah, like. I definitely agree. I think, as I said, I do go to nearly all the All-Irelands, and there's definitely a big gap there before the All-Ireland. You get in early, but, you know, if the minor match was on, the minor match was a brilliant occasion. We were just chatting there earlier, when Galway won in 17, Ronnie would have been played in the All-Ireland minor final in 17, so
9: it was a great start to the day.
10: That was a great start, and, you know, that was a fantastic occasion again. But and the Jubilee team definitely does get a bit lost in the whole build-up, and people going in and out, and, you know, people getting up and down, you don't see what's going on. And, you know, I think it is a Kilkenny. I presume it's Kilkenny is it?
9: Yeah.
10: Probably for a while.
9: Imagine, yeah.
10: Yeah, for a while anyway. Yeah. So, you know, they're all fantastic hurlers, and it's nice to see them, but I think they do get a bit lost. You know, the minor match is definitely a loss, really, you know.
9: The 2-week build-up, we were chatting about that a lot in the last 2 weeks. I can see there's definitely advantages. There's probably advantages for the team in the sense that there isn't time to create the hype. But is it hard for club offices and everything? I mean, there's a lot of work to do in getting out tickets, but also organisational stuff, even for families. Is 2 weeks tight or is it perfect?
10: 2 weeks, 2 weeks is tight, I think. You know, I think 3 weeks would have been ideal, but we all know that the club championship is ran on a very tight schedule. So I can understand why they have it at 2 weeks. But, you know, by the time you come down from the the hype of winning the semi-final. It's kind of Tuesday, and next thing you know, the summer camp was here all last week, so that takes, you know, Eamon and Mark did a fantastic job there for us last week along with the Camogie, so they were flat out. Then the tickets came out on Friday and they had to be bought by 2 o'clock, and yeah, you know, people that were going to get tickets were out here doing a camp, so it was just very hard to take all that in. But we're here, it's the Monday before the All-Ireland, which is hard to believe, really.
9: sitting in the sunshine.
10: And look, at I suppose for the players' point of view, once they don't have any injuries, really, if you're an injury, you're kind of hoping for 2 and 3 yeah, and 4 weeks, yeah, probably. Yeah. But if you're healthy and fit and ready to go, I'd imagine they're just delighted it's 2 weeks.
9: Well, Francis Kane, Kevin Briscoe and Mike O'Connor, thanks for talking to us here on Galway BFM on the first of our inserts into Galway Talks. Our thanks also to the roll crew here behind us. Mags Callanan is here, and of course, I mean, you don't only have one Margaret Callan, you have two in Mullia, if I'm quite correct. Clark and all is here. We're delighted to be here. Ollie Turner, John will be coming back to you after the break, and yeah, you'll chat about the weekend there was in sport. But from Mullia right now, we can tell you that things are building up for the All-Ireland final. And John, I suppose you'll have a few free tickets coming from Mayo as well for us in the next week. Back to you in studio.
1: Good man, Sean. And we will be doing a special live broadcast as well on Friday, looking ahead to the All-Ireland hurling final between Galway and Limerick as well. So stay tuned between 9 and 12 on Friday morning for all that as well. Someone was asking about the tickets for the Big Top. Just go on to giaf.ie. They're free. You can buy a maximum of 4, so you can enjoy watching the hurling final from the Big Top on Sunday afternoon if you can't get some golden tickets for Croke Park on Sunday afternoon as well. Coming back this morning, though, we are looking ahead to the weekend in sport that has gone by with Ollie Turner. You're listening to Galway Bay FM, and this is Galway Talks with John Moore. Looking back at the weekend in sport now, and we're joined from Mullia by our head of sport, Ollie Turner. Ollie, good morning, and thanks for joining us on the programme. It's a Mayo Kerry All-Ireland football final took 4-2 on Sunday week, but I believe the de facto final was played yesterday.
13: Yes, why wouldn't you get that in? Well, Andy Moran was very much adamant when he asked the media. He was really put out by, I think one of the journalists asked him the question, are you going to go off the head in Mayo now, getting ready for an All-Ireland final? And he didn't like the question one bit. Now, this was after Mayo demolished Louth. And look, at the bookies will make it red hot, Kerry, no point Mayo showing up. And look, at the chances are Kerry will win it, and Kerry will probably win it for the next 5 years as long as they have David Clifford. But Mayo have plotted their way into this final. They've definitely come through a handier side of the draw, if you want to call it that. Like, Kerry had tough battles with Tyrone and Dublin, while Mayo proved too good for Cork and for Louth. But Mayo have nothing to fear, and a lot of these players will have experienced an All-Ireland final before. The big question is, can they, no more than Galway, can they just overcome history and somehow get one against the head? At least they have a bit of history of beating Kerry, in even if it is the not quite the recent past, but the medium past. You have to go back to that team in 96 that beat Kerry in a semi-final, but again, Kemma Cropper in the final. So I'm not so sure it's as much about Kerry as it is about the final with Mayo. Put any team up against Mayo in a final, is that problematic? And you could say the same about Galway. So I think, until such time as, and you know what might be a big boost, John, if the Galway hurlers could pull it off next Sunday, you might think that has nothing to do with Mayo footballers. I'm telling you, it would have a knock-on effect and would just remove some of the doubts that we have in the West about an inferiority complex. So look, at they're in it, they have a better chance than anyone else in the country of beating Kerry, because they're the only ones left, and all credit to them. I'm sure the hype will be tempered somewhat by the fact that it is Kerry, it is Clifford. And the more Kerry are built up as being unbeatable, the more it'll suit Andy Moran and Mayo.
1: Well, that idea of the Galway hurlers winning, helping Mayo, didn't pan out in 2017. But anyways, Galway under-20 ladies won the All-Ireland title on Saturday.
13: They did. They beat Donegal in the inaugural final. Won well in the end, John. And it's a very impressive Galway team that really, I suppose, in this first championship, had the real difficulty of, you know, being involved in a group that finished a month before the opposite side of the draw. And so they had a long lead-in time before they got to that final in Tubbercurry. But a couple of goals early on gave them a platform, and really they never looked back from there. So all credit to the Galway under-20 ladies, many of whom, of course, if they're not already involved, will be in the next year or two with the senior team, who look forward to their clash with Armagh next Saturday in Longford in the All-Ireland semi-final. So really heady times for Galway ladies football.
1: The Galway United women frustrated in a 3-3 draw with Shamrock Rovers.
13: Yeah, especially, John, when you give up a 3-goal lead. And I'm sure Phil Trill was saying, right, this is in the bag, 3-0 up in the first half. But Shamrock Rovers got one back before half-time in a match played out in Moyne Villa in Headford. And they were very frustrated then by a very, very soft penalty. It was hardly even a penalty given by the referee. But I suppose when you miss chances and you have the opportunity of putting the game to bed in the first half, you leave yourself open to poor decisions or to something freakish happening, and that's exactly what transpired in Headford. So it ended up a 3-3 draw, which is a bit disappointing, but nonetheless Galway United remain unbeaten in 16 games. They're 2 points behind Athlone now, but have a game in hand in the league, so all is not lost. They do have the All-Ireland Cup final next Saturday night as well, away to Shelburne in Talca Park, so they won't have much time, John, to be licking their wounds, but they will have some video analysis, I'd imagine, tomorrow and Thursday to look back on. Just, I suppose, to stay focused. Even at 3-0 up, games are never put to bed until they're over, and so I think they've just got to remind themselves that these matches are played over 90 plus minutes and just keep going to the bitter end. But at least it was a point, and they're very much keeping going on all fronts for trophies this season.
1: The men got the win in Pierce Stadium though.
13: Oh, that was some game. If you didn't get to see any of the videos, it was quite remarkable. There was a pitch invasion at the end. John Caulfield wasn't too impressed. He got the feeling that maybe the referee or the FAI might take action against the club, but it was just so exciting. They were 2-0 up, cruising, and then Sligo got two late goals to draw it, and it looked like it was gone. And then Matty Wolfe right at the death to win it 3-2 in the sunshine of Pearse Stadium. It was a belter of a game up and down the field, and to finish in such a welter of excitement, you could forgive people for running in on the pitch, because I know I'd have done that with such excitement. And it just shows you, like, that the matches have transferred from AM&DC Park to Pearse Stadium seamlessly, and Galway United have really taken to the venue. They've got 2 wins out of 2 now over Derry and Sligo, so, like, it's proven to be a really lucky ground for Galway United. Obviously you can get extra supporters in there as well.

0: penalty. Japan scored first, and I suppose in the end, Ireland can be thankful for Sean Jansen, the Connacht man, who was absolutely superb in his first start. Sam Elo also getting great praise for getting his first cap. So all in all, you'd have to say the Connacht lads did really well. Now, who'll be involved next weekend against a New Zealand team that haven't lost in 52 matches in Eden Park? I think that's going to be a big, big ask for Ireland. But, you know, I think the unbeatable nature of the All Blacks has been removed since Ireland beat them over a decade ago in Chicago. So they will go there. And, of course, having won a series down under as well in New Zealand a couple of years ago, Ireland won't fear the All Blacks. But they are quite a formidable outfit. And, yeah, when you talk about Eden Park, they've just beaten everybody in the world there continuously for many, many years. But I think Ireland will still want to try and put in a performance, because with this Nations Championship, John, every point, every try matters. So it will absolutely mean a lot for Ireland, even if they're within 7 points of New Zealand, or if they get a few tries, that they keep going in this fixture. But it is a big, big game to look for.
1: Elsewhere, Wimbledon tennis wrapped up for another year with Jannik Sinner retaining the title.
0: Yeah, it took him 4 sets to get it done against Alexander Zverev, who I think by the end of the match was just showing the signs of wear and tear. Zverev, who won the French Open, remember, was looking for back-to-back Grand Slams against the 24-year-old Italian. But Sinner, slow enough into it at the start, lost the first in a tiebreak, then won the second convincingly in the tiebreak, and you knew that that had turned the tide. And then a break of serve for the first time in the match came in the third set, which Sinner went on and also won the fourth set in similar fashion. So his serve held up. He wasn't broken in the entire match. One break in the third and fourth sets was enough for him to get through 6-3, 6-4 in those two deciding sets. So it's a fifth Grand Slam for Sinner, who has retained his Wimbledon title, and he's very much on the march now. He just looked too strong for Djokovic as well, whose time is surely up after that defeat in the semi-final. But for Jannik Sinner, I think until Alcaraz comes back, I think he's got the number of pretty much everybody else in men's tennis at the moment at Wimbledon. So he could be the next Federer there to dominate for the next few years.
1: Tom Kim won the Scottish Open Golf, but how did Rory McIlroy do?
0: He did well, John. Now, he had a poor third round, which was disrupted by fog. And I was looking at the coverage of Sky and kind of going, like, they're only in Scotland. Surely to God, they couldn't have weather that different to here. But they were talking about freezing conditions. They were all wearing, you know, woolly hats and jackets. And this was the north of Scotland, of course, where you're, you know, practically in the Antarctic, or the Arctic, I should say, like my geography right. But the fog disrupted play on Saturday, which meant that McIlroy had to come back very early on Sunday morning to complete his third round. It was a disappointing 73. So from being 9-under par at the halfway mark in the lead, McIlroy dropped back to 6-under, and he was out of contention. But he blazed back with a 6-under par round of 64 to finish on 12-under. And albeit 5 shots off the winner, Tom Kim, it was still a big boost for McIlroy going into this week's Open Championship, which is the next major, the last major of the year in Royal Birkdale, a place that he's fond memories of. So I would give McIlroy a big, big shout of adding to his major collection this week, given the way he finished. And with Lynx Golf, and the chances are, of course, it'll be really warm and the ball will be flying a mile in those conditions later on Thursday when play gets underway. But you know yourself, John, Open Championship golf on the Lynx, there's a certain element of luck involved in the bounce of the ball. It's the lie of the land and how things go for you. Shane Lowry had another poor week in Scotland, and it looks like his form has completely deserted him this week, psychologically as much as anything else. Above anybody, you'd nearly give Harrington a chance of making the cut and maybe having a run at this, given his prowess on the Lynx courses over the years. But he didn't make it this weekend in Scotland either. So for me, I think McIlroy is our best bet. Other than that, you're looking at, you know, some of the big Americans like Scottie Scheffler will be back to their very best, no doubt, come this weekend.
1: And it was a great weekend for the Irish amateur golf, winning the European Team Championship.
0: And we have to say well done to their team manager, Damien Coyne from Tuam, who's been looking after the Irish amateur team for the last few years. But this was out in Estonia. They ended up against the home team in the final, and it was a match that went right down to the wire, but Ireland nicked it in the end 4-3. The last time Ireland won this championship, I mentioned Lowry and McIlroy, they were on the team, and that was back in 2007 when both of them were on it, and 2008 when Lowry was still amateur and playing on that team as well. So that's as far back as you go. That's how tough it is to win the Irish amateur team, the European amateur team championships. But this Irish crop, we hope, will produce some real good ones as well. And all in all, you'd have to say they did really well. Thomas Higgins from Roscommon was the hero. He had the winning putt.

0: in the final match. A brilliant up and down for Parr on the 18th to edge home, but it was a terrific result. They beat England in the semi-finals, which was some achievement. So they came back yesterday to a great reception, but for Irish amateur golf, this is a big, big boost. And well done to Damien from Tuam. He has to take a lot of credit as well.
1: All right, Ollie Turner, thanks for joining us on Galway Talks this morning. Coming back,
0: cheers,
1: we're hearing all about Four Dolores, which is taking part in the Galway International Arts Festival from tomorrow. You're listening to Galway Bay FM, and this is Galway Talks with John Moyer. We're going to hear all about another very exciting play, which is having its run here in the Galway International Arts Festival. It's called Four Dolores. Mo and Railteen have partied, they've played, and they've blazed their way through the Edinburgh student dream. Set in Glasgow a few years later, Four Dolores is a raw and electric story of friendship, motherhood, and the cost of the choices that we make. Like twin stars in obsessive orbit, they circle each other until everything explodes. How far will they go for love? For Dolores bursts onto the stage with energy, risk, and darkly comic heart. Written by the creator of My Name is Saoirse, Mustard, Maz and Bricks and Chicken, and directed by Jim Coulton, whose productions for Fish Amble have won Olivier's at the Stage, Fringe First, and the Irish Times Best Director Awards. For Dolores charts a relationship fueled by love, rivalry and risk as well. Following its Galway premiere, For Dolores will have its UK premiere at the Edinburgh Festival Fringe at the Traverse Theatre, and it'll also tour the Pavilion Theatre in Dunleary from the 22nd to the 26th of July. But it's all roads firmly lead to the Mick Lally Theatre from tomorrow right through till Saturday, shows at 8 o'clock and a matinee on Saturday at 2. And we are joined to discuss this by the person playing the part of Railteen, who is Lara MacDonald. Lara, it's great to have you in with us.
2: Great to be here, thank you.
1: Tell us about yourself, your part, and Four Dolores.
2: So I play Railteen, who is the Irish counterpart of the two, Mo being from Glasgow. And the play kind of chronicles their relationship, and we meet them at a point where the relationship has deteriorated. And through the play, we watch them try to salvage what has been and bring it back together so that they can continue living their life together peacefully and in harmony while they're also raising a child together.
1: Is there a bit of nostalgia there, but things don't always happen the same way twice?
2: I think so. I think that it's a bit, you know, there's a lot of reflecting done in the play to, you know, understand the two and their friendship, and we get to, you know, really live in their nostalgia of, you know, when you first go off to uni and you meet somebody incredible, and we get to hear it not only in beautiful harmony between the two of them, but also how it can fall out of that harmony, and, you know, how two people can look back differently on events, and how that changes your relationship with the person going forward because you both see something in a different colour. Yeah.
1: What's your chemistry like on stage?
2: Me and Kat, we've been asked multiple times how long we've known each other before we started doing this play, and the answer to that is we had never met before, which is always a good compliment. We met when we did the photo shoot for the poster, which if you've seen is the two of us curled up on the floor like holding each other, which I have to say is a great way to meet your co-star. It really throws you in the deep end.
1: That was an intimacy quote.
2: And then we did the first read through and we got asked multiple times, God, how long have you guys been friends for? We were like, this is the second time we've met. So it's so easy to do a show with Kat. Yeah, it's just our chemistry, both in the play and off stage, very witty, very quick, and very familiar and funny and loving. But on stage, we're very quickly able to have enough trust within each other to get to very dark places and kind of stay there for a while together.
1: I think very fair to say, some beautiful writing in this by Eve O'Connor and great direction from Jim as well.
2: Oh, the most beautiful writing and the most brilliant directing. I mean, when I read it for the first time, I thought, like, oh, I have to. I'll go through hell and high water to do this play because the writing is just so, so beautiful, so quick, so witty, so funny, but at the same time, really beautiful and poetic without being in your face about how beautiful and poetic it is, and can take you from very funny moments like down into the depths of your tears very quickly and done with such ease and elegance. And working with Jim has been so great. Like, he's done so many great productions for Fish Amble, and has been just the most wondrous, kind, helpful hand to me and Cass during this.
1: This is a first time for you in the Arts Festival here in Galway?
2: It is indeed.
1: How are you finding it so far?
2: I'm loving it, especially the weather is like this all year, yes?
1: No,
2: of course in Galway.
1: It's not. No, it's
2: beauty. Yeah, I'm enjoying. I only arrived yesterday, but I'm absolutely loving just already the buzz that is starting. And I know you guys just had the film fly here as well. So I think there's just such a beautiful buzz and energy and humdrum of like arts and creativity at the moment, which I'm really enjoying.
1: Speaking of the film fly, you're no stranger to the big screen yourself. You started off with Love, Rosie, am I right in
2: saying? I did indeed. It was my very first job. I was like 8. I'm in it for all of like 3 seconds, but it was a big deal for me. So, yeah.
1: Belfast, you played Moira in that.
2: I did.
1: Powerful film.
2: Oh, beautiful film. I think it's something I'm like the have so much pride to have been a part of. I'd worked with Kenneth Branagh back when I was around 14. He did an adaptation of the book Artemis Fowl with Disney, of which I had a role in it. And then when he was making Belfast, we were like in the height of COVID times. And so I was doing auditions over Zoom and like listening to, I rewatched In the Name of the Father with Daniel Day-Lewis about 20 times, trying to get that accent bang on. And and then we were filming in the UK in like the better part of like just kind of near that weird period of COVID ending and going back into lockdown for a second time. But it was really special, and then the reception it received was I think we all knew we were making something special, but it was really, really beautiful to see the reception that it got, and it was so well deserved.
1: And you're no stranger to the stage as well, it must be said, and I know you played a part in Matilda and of course that's gone to such acclaim now since the movie's come out.
2: Yeah.
1: Was that a dream role for you?
2: I think it was the first big role or job I ever did. I was 11, and me and my family couldn't have had less of a clue what we were doing. It was beautiful. My mum and I would go over nearly every weekend to London auditioning, and we both went over with such beautiful Irish scepticism of like, well, we'll never be here again. I'll never get it. So it's fine. We'll just have a lot of fun. And we ended up living there for year and a half together, and I think that was what kind of cemented not only my love of acting but particularly of theatre. Like that was kind of the birth of, oh, okay, I have to do this.
1: More recently though, you were in the hills of California.
2: Yes, I was indeed. We did that, and we were in we played in the West End for about 6 months, then we went over to Broadway with it for 5 months, which
1: what was that like?
2: A dream come true, like an actual dream come true. I think if you ask any actor who loves theatre, like, you know, West End and Broadway, but especially doing that play. It was written by Jez Butterworth, who wrote The Ferryman and Jerusalem. And it was just to get to originate a role, and not only a role, that role with him and Sam Mendes directing with that cast at that time was so special. And then, yeah, bringing it over to Broadway was just, I still can't believe it happened. It was mind-boggling.
1: As I said, you're having your run in the Go International Arts Festival from tomorrow right through till Saturday, 8 o'clock in the evening. The matinee is at 2 o'clock. There's actually a post-show talk with the whole company tonight as well, or tomorrow night, I should say. And you're looking forward to that?
2: I really am. I'm really looking forward to it. We just had 3 days of previews in Limerick, and I'm really looking forward to bringing that here to a Galway audience, because we got so lucky with the reception we received in Limerick. So I'm really looking forward to bringing that over here, and I really think audiences here will enjoy it. It's very funny, and it's really beautiful, and it's very moving.
1: Lara McDonald, the very best looking forward, Dolores, thanks for joining us in Galway Talks.
2: Thank you very much.
1: That's pretty much it for the programme for today.
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1: And that is it for the programme from the Galway International Arts Festival Garden this morning. My thanks to Donal O'Sullivan, who set up shop, Sarah Grealish, who produced, Shannon took your calls and reception, and Doc, who engineered. Coming up tomorrow morning between 9 and 12, we get some water safety tips for the heat wave. We'll have more hurling coverage in the run-up to the All-Ireland final this coming Sunday. University of Galway opens its doors with a special open day for trips down memory lane at the James Hardiman Library. We also have Evergreen with Helen Mannion and live music in studio, which also has a Galway hurling final twist to it as well. So all that and a lot more coming up between 9 and 12 tomorrow morning. Up next is Ronan Lardo with the Live Wire between 12 and 3. Between 12 and 1 is the Pure Golden Hour. You have the 3 to 5 drive with Kate O'Malley, followed by FYI Galway, and then Sláinte with Sean Mulcheron. From all of us here on Galway Talks in the Galway International Arts Festival Garden, the very best of luck to you. Happy afternoon, and we'll talk to you again tomorrow morning here on Galway Bay FM.

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0: some Ferguson in the midnight hour. 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

give the satisfaction asking how you're doing now. 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
2: It's 6 o'clock. Good morning. I'm Tara Duggan. Bahrain says it's intercepted multiple aerial attacks by Iran in the last few hours. It's after the US started a third night of strikes against Tehran, with Donald Trump saying there'd be more coming later today. Meanwhile, the UAE says two tankers have been hit by Iranian missiles in the Strait of Hormuz, killing a crew member. The US president told reporters at the White House that America is hitting Iran very hard.
3: For anything having to do with the Hormuz Strait. And I think in the end, we will end up discontrolling the whole thing.
4: And what
3: they're doing is being very foolish, very stupid, and they've treated people horribly.
2: A state apology will be offered this afternoon to the victims of paedophile Bill Keneally. The former Waterford basketball coach died in prison earlier this month, shortly after the publication of a Commission of Investigation report, which found serious dereliction of duty by the investigating Gardaí. The government chief whip, Mary Butler, has also conceded there was a cover-up by some of Keneally's relatives who were Fianna Fáil politicians, despite the investigation finding no collusion. Taoiseach Micheál Martin will deliver an apology on behalf of the state in the Dáil Chamber later this afternoon. A hosepipe ban will come into force on Thursday across Dublin, South Tipperary and parts of Kildare, Meath, Wicklow and Wexford. Ishka Aaron says the prolonged hot, dry weather has placed significant pressure on water supplies. The restrictions will remain in place until the 26th of August and ban non-essential uses such as watering gardens and washing cars. The utility says further restrictions could be introduced in other parts of the country too if conditions don't improve. Two men are due before the courts this morning following a major Garda operation targeting organised crime. Military-grade firearms and hundreds of thousands of euro worth of drugs were seized during searches this week in Laois and Kildare. Daniel Pitcher reports.
5: The latest operation forms part of a week-long Garda crackdown that's seen more than €9 million worth of drugs seized, 11 firearms recovered and 11 people arrested under Operation Tara. During searches in Laois and Kildare, officers found 3 machine guns, 8 pistols, ammunition and silencers, along with heroin, cocaine and cannabis worth more than €700,000. The two men arrested have since been charged and are due before a Thy District Court this morning. Assistant Commissioner Angela Willis says that the operation has significantly disrupted organised crime by taking dangerous weapons and drugs off the streets.
2: The parents of Grace Lynch, who died earlier this year, will appear before an Oireachtas committee this afternoon. The 16-year-old was killed in Dublin after being hit by a scrambler bike. The government responded with Grace's Law, which bans scramblers and quads in public places. Martin and Siobhan Lynch will appear before the Oireachtas Justice Committee, along with the Garda Commissioner, Justin Kelly. Secondary school parents are facing bills of more than €2,100 this year, according to new research from the Irish League of Credit Unions. The survey finds almost 6 in 10 parents describe back-to-school costs as a financial burden. More than 1 in 4 expect to go into debt, with the average amount owed rising to €430. David Malone, CEO of the Irish League of Credit Unions, says while some government supports have helped, other requirements are adding to the costs.
6: The nature of the back-to-school costs are changing rather than disappearing. The government schemes themselves, particularly free meals, free school books, that has had a good positive impact. But that's actually been replaced as well by the impact of digital devices, with maybe secondary schools now requiring that a child has a tablet. And also branded sportswear and branded uniforms are also impacting the costs of back to school.
2: Finally, the number of people getting married in 2025 fell by more than 2%. Just under 20,000 marriages were registered here last year. Just over 54,000 people were born here last year, down slightly on the year before, while the number of deaths was up by 0.3% at just under 37,000. The figures are contained in the Registrar General's annual report, which is going before Cabinet this morning. That's your news update. It's 4 minutes past six.
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2: 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And welcome to Galway Bay FM's Big Bay Breakfast with me, Gary Kern. How are you keeping? It's Galway's best music mix, and we have loads going on the show this morning, all the way up until 9 a.m, including some of the best music out there. 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

Somber and Homewrecker here on Galway Bay FM, Galway's best music mix. I've got the week off to a good start with the Name Game. If you've never heard of the Name Game, it's basically a game where myself and maybe you, potentially, go head-to-head in a game where we have to name something from a certain topic until one of us can't do it anymore. For example, what was yesterday's topic? It was bands. And I went up against Carl Scott Reynolds from Tume, and we were naming bands left, right and centre. All sorts of different bands were named. I think I said Creedence Clearwater Revival, and then after that One Direction was named, Spice Girls were named, and I won. Unfortunately, Cahill couldn't name a band in like 5 seconds, and I won. And that means, right, that at the end of the week now, there's only going to be 4 spots up for grabs, potentially. That's if everybody qualifies for the rest of the week, to try and get their hands on tickets to go and see Westlife on the 10th September 2026 in the 3 Arena. And that someone could be you, so you could be bringing 2 of your buddies to go and see Westlife. If you want to play the Name Game, if you think you can beat me to the punch, well, all you have to do is listen in around 8 a.m. this morning. I'll give you all the details on how to give the game a go, but you may as well, you know. It's a lovely day out there. Westlife tickets up for grabs. If you're feeling quick and sharp, go for it, I say. Anyway, this is Galway's Best Music Mix. My name is Kerry Kern. And of course, we have some great music on the way throughout the show, including this one right now. Here's Gnarls Barkley. This is Crazy on Galway Bay FM.

0: Gnarls Barkley and Crazy on Galway BFM, Galway's best music mix. Good morning, how are you keeping? A chance for you to win €720 at the Secret Sound of Galway. It has not been won yet, unfortunately, but all the incorrect guesses are currently on galwaybfm.ie right now, so make sure you check them out if you want to have a guess this morning, try and get your hands on £720. That is exactly how you do it. On the way very, very shortly, one of my favourite songs of all time. I think it was on one of my first FIFAs that I ever had, and that's how I remember the song. That's Blonde the Way. Just a few.
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0: Tasman Archer, Sleeping Satellite here on Galway Bay FM, Galway's best music mix. How are you keeping? Good morning, happy Tuesday. What a beautiful morning it is. We are in the middle of a heat wave. I know, obviously, not right now, but it's still quite warm out there. Like, I'm in a t-shirt. It was a little bit too early for shorts, and that's the problem. As you probably know as well, if you're listening to this right now, we're early birds. It's too early for shorts, unfortunately. So it's just jeans and tea. Yesterday it was a sweaty affair on the way home, but it is what it is. It's just nice having the good weather. I didn't have a barbecue yesterday, actually, for the first time in like 4 days. So I'm probably going to have two of them today. That's my plan.
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3: Good morning, I'm Sarah Slevin. Our top stories at 7. Status yellow high temperature warning continues today, and President Catherine Connolly official opens Galway International Arts Festival. A status yellow high temperature warning continues today for Cork, Kerry, Limerick, Galway and Mayo. Met Éireann says temperatures will again exceed 27 degrees, with warm, humid nights bringing the risk of heat stress and uncomfortable sleeping conditions. With thousands expected to head to beaches, lakes and rivers, the public is also being urged to take extra care around water. Meanwhile, anyone who breaches the incoming hose pipe ban could face fines of up to €5,000. Éisc Éireann says the prolonged dry weather is seriously impacting water supplies. Restrictions come into force on Thursday across Dublin, South Tipperary and parts of Kildare, Meath, Wicklow and Wexford, and last until August 26th. It could be extended to other areas if the hot weather continues. Cathal Nolan from Ireland's Weather Channel says any rain is some way off.
4: Probably for the next 2 weeks, we're still looking at dry conditions right the way across the country with plenty of sunshine about. Temperatures will fluctuate depending on where we see our winds coming from. For the remainder of this week, we expect to see very warm temperatures up to the mid to high 20s across the majority of the country, probably peaking through Thursday before we see a gradual decline then maybe by the end of the weekend and certainly into next week.
3: Residents have expressed their disappointment at last evening's decision by councillors to sell Shantala Park to the HSE for a permanent helipad. The majority agreed, while the loss of green space is regrettable, it cannot trump essential healthcare needs for Galway and the West Region. The vote was approved 13 votes to 5, and those who voted against are Aisling Burke, Alan Curran, Mike Cubbard, John McDonough and Evelyn Shoiga. The sale will be worth €1.8 million, and the council meeting held in ATU yesterday was told the money will be ring-fenced for future investment in Shantala. This emotional local resident told our reporter David Nevin the fight is not over.
5: I have to be nice. Heartbroken. Heartbroken, deflated, and just, it's careless. So it is above anything else, it's careless that they didn't take the opportunity, like Conan said, to come and talk to us properly. But we're not going to stop. We're going to stand by our park, and we'll try and do whatever we can to not let the progress go as much as they think it is.
3: President of Ireland, Catherine Connolly, officially opened the Galway International Arts Festival last evening. The two-week festival is now underway, with a jam-packed programme of theatre, music, street spectacle and more. Last year's festival brought in over 450,000 attendees over the fortnight, while almost 500 people representing 64 nationalities volunteered. President Connolly spoke at the official opening at the Galmont Hotel, speaking about the humble beginnings of the festival.
6: Nearly 50 years ago, from April the 6th to the 12th, a handful of like-minded people gathered together in a very small room with an even smaller budget and a vision not only to bring the world's best to Galway, but to send Galway's best out to the world. A daring and audacious dream that over the years, the Galway International Arts Festival has made a reality. And capum agashilum guil bula bus tilche egan velia egan prinsita.
3: International news in Bahrain says it's intercepted multiple aerial attacks by Iran in the last few hours. It's after the US started a third night of strikes against Tehran, with Donald Trump saying there'd be more coming later today. Meanwhile, the UAE says two tankers have been hit by Iranian missiles in the Strait of Hormuz, killing a crew member. And secondary school parents face bills of more than €2,100 this year, according to new research from the Irish League of Credit Unions. The survey finds almost 6 in 10 parents describe back-to-school costs as a financial burden. More than 1 in 4 expect to go into debt, while the average amount borrowed is rising to €430. Sport is up next.
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3: We'll start with soccer, and tonight sees the first of the World Cup semi-finals between former winners Spain and France. Kickoff in Dallas is at 8 o'clock. At the same time in Tallaght Stadium, Shamrock Rovers meet Malta's Fiorentina in Champions League qualifying, trailing 2-0 from the first leg. In rugby, Corinthians duo Daniel Ryan and Dermot O'Connell score tries as Ireland beat Fiji 24-19 in their World Junior Championship playoff. They face Italy for 9th place overall on Saturday. To hurling, at Galway Bay FM continue their build-up today ahead of Sunday's All-Ireland Senior Final from Clarenbridge Centre, live on Galway Talks just after 11 a.m. Meanwhile, Climber Daly are the under-15 B Cup champions after beating Kilkenyron 120 to 13 points in Duggan Park last night. In football, it's been reported that former Leitrim and Cavan goalkeeper Nevin O'Donnell has joined Galway County champions Mike Cullen after completing his transfer from Shannon Gaels. In cycling, after a rest day, the Tour de France returns with Stage 10 in the mountains from Orlark to Le Loiron. Slovenia's Tadej Pogačar is in the yellow jersey. And finally, racing in Ireland today is in Downpatrick and Killarney.
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0: In the best way possible, it's a copy and paste from yesterday. It's going to be dry, sunny, warm, and even, guess what? Hot. Highest temperatures of between 25 to 29 degrees. Sarah Slevin, after the show yesterday, did you get to go out and enjoy some sunshine?
3: I did. Not good. Straight away. I had a few bits to do at work first, but got to sit out for a good while. I read half a book outside as well. I'm just a good reader outside. It's great.
0: Half of a book in a day?
3: Pretty much, yeah.
0: Half a book. How big is the book? How many pages? 17?
3: No, 18? It's about 300, but the writing's not that
9: Sarah,
3: small.
0: That is wild.
3: I know, but it, you know, it's
0: half
3: not,
0: of a
3: though.
0: Book. 150 pages.
3: I feel like this sounds more dramatic than it is.
0: No, I'm not. I-

0: 250
1: sit down
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2: Yeah.
1: Yeah, you'd read half a book in a couple hours.
0: That's wild.
1: Well, I don't know.
0: That's wild.
1: Depends
0: anyway,
1: on the book.
0: Sorry, this is just freaking me out.
1: This is book talk.
0: Loads
1: book
0: going
1: talk
0: on the show. The Secret Sound of Galway's on the way in just a few. Right now, let's do this. Galway
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0: Seth Jackson's been playing it on the boogie here on Galway FM. Galway's best music mix. How you getting on? Seems a lot of people are well able to read books. A couple of texts coming in saying I could finish a 300-page book in one day, no bother. Another text says 150 pages could do that in 150 minutes.
1: Yeah, well, I didn't spend, like, I worked for majority of the day also.
0: Yeah, it doesn't sound like us, buddy.
1: Okay,
0: buddy,
1: I need to read two books today, and I'll let you know how they go tomorrow.
0: I want to see a timer. I want you to finish the other 150 page. I want to put your timer on. That's what I want. I don't know. Spin the wheel. Year me out game. Let's get a year and pick two songs from that year.
2: 2008.
0: Okay, so two songs on the way from 2008, and only one can win. Sarah's currently 1-0 up after a win yesterday. But are you going to be doing some winning today?
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0: The Secret Sound is back, and it's worth €720. If you want to have a guess, all you have to do is text or WhatsApp the word guess to 086-3833-553. All of the incorrect guesses so far on galwaybayfm.ie. Have a listen to our Secret Sound. I am sound, so I'm going to play it again. What do you think that is? If you think you know, then text or WhatsApp the word guest to 08.

0868 333 553. Someone's having a guess very shortly. Could be bagging €720 for themselves. That'd be lovely. Anyway, here's Extreme, More Than Words, and Galway BFM, where Galway's best music mix. Good morning.

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0: Time for the Secret Sound of the Big Massive. How are you keeping? To Tricia and Mary. Good morning. Good morning, guys. How are you keeping?
3: Good morning.
4: Good morning. We're keeping very well.
0: Good. You're busy this morning. What are you at?
4: We're in gymming it out this morning with some of the lads and the women. We're having a great crack.
0: Well, fair play to you. Is it not too warm for the gym, no?
4: No, not this early in the morning. Later on now it would be.
0: Well, yeah. Fair enough.
4: When we come back in now, when we come back in at 12, it'll be very hot.
0: Yeah. Well, we're doing a bit of brain training this morning because the Secret Sound of Galway has been wrecking heads all over Galway for the past couple of weeks. You guys want to lock in, I guess.
4: Tell me about it.
0: Huh? Look, it is what it is, right? €720 at the moment, which would be lovely. Would you split the money?
4: Yeah, Mary wants to say something to you.
3: No, I do not now. Not even a little hint at this stage.
0: I don't even know what it is myself. Like, I have a little book
4: here.
0: Yeah,
4: I know that, yeah. You have an audience here now in the gym.
3: Anyway, keep going.
0: Right, keep going. Come on, keep going. You have to go back to the workout. Right, let's lock in your guess. Have a listen to this one more time before you have a guess. Right, here's the Secret Sound of Galway again. All right, who's going to guess? What's your guess, lads?
4: Okay, our guess is a garbage sink disposable grinder.
0: Okay, that yeah. Now I am not fancy enough in my life to have a garbage sink disposable grinder, but I do know what they sound like, so I know exactly what you're talking about. So let's find out. You're happy with that guess, yeah?
4: Yeah.
0: Okay. Okay. Let's find out if it's a garbage sink disposable grinder. It's not, unfortunately. We've definitely never had that guess before. That's unfortunate. But I tell you what, if you're at nothing later on, there's another chance to have a guess with Kate O'Malley about 4:15 this afternoon. It's still at €720. Always a pleasure having you on. I hope you have a fantastic day. Back to the gym now and enjoy the good weather as well.
4: Thank you so much.
3: We'll be working out now.
4: You'll have to give us a hint. Say hello.
3: You
4: want to
3: say hello?
4: Hi. Another gym buddy. Sorry.
0: Who's that saying hello?
5: Grace, my name's Grace.
0: Hi, Grace. How are you keeping?
5: I'm good. How are you?
0: Not too bad. You're keeping Mary and Tricia busy there. You are.
5: Yeah, they're here every day.
0: Good, good. They're very good. And they listen to me every day as well. So happy days. Everybody wins. Pleasure to talking to Ollie. Have a great one, lads.
5: Bye.
0: Wasn't guests this morning. We had I don't know, maybe 6-7 people on the phone there. You're going to have a guess. Right, okay. So it rolls over to Kate a little bit later on. Right now though, two songs from 2008. Sarah Slevin, what have you gone for?
6: There's only one song you could pick on a day like today because we're all hot and cold these days.
0: You're hot and you're cold. Good song.
6: Bit of Katy Perry for ya.
0: Good song. I like that. Good choice. I tell you what, I'm going to rhyme with hot and cold and I'm going to go for Black and Gold. That's a bop, that's a vibe. And that's a morning driving song, I feel, for anyone in the car this morning that wants to vote for me, if it's safe to do so. You got to hear my song, vote Gary to 086-3833-553 for the same number if you want Sarah's song, please and thank you.
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0: 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Two songs from 2008 have gone head-to-head this morning on our Year Me Out game. Sarah's currently 1-0 up from yesterday. With the votes are in, Sarah's song Hot and Cold versus my song Black and Gold. And Sarah, there can only be one winner, obviously, today. We've gone Black and Gold. People want the
1: I get
0: me
1: it.
0: Today.
1: I do get it. It's this not about you. It's about the music.
0: Could be about me. Could be all about me. Let's just call a spade a spade. It is a driving song. It is a bop. It is a song to get you in the mood, I think, for some sunny weather. And I think it's a good shout this morning. And that's why we're currently at 1-1. Until tomorrow, Sarah Slevin. Goodbye, Year Me Out game. Here's Sam Sparrow. This is Black and Gold. 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
1: Good morning. Our top stories at 7:30. Thousands are expected to head to beaches, lakes and rivers again today as temperatures again expected to top 27 degrees. A do not use water notice is in place for Connemara households who are extracting water from Glendalough Lake, Derry Clare Lock, Ballinahinch Lake and Owen Moore River. And the US has launched a wave of fresh strikes against Iran. Meanwhile, in sport, tonight sees the first of the World Cup semi-finals between Spain and France, and Ireland beat Fiji 24-19 in their ninth place World Rugby Junior Championship playoff. We'll have all of these stories in full and more at 8.

0: 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You don't believe that we're Galway's best music mix. Maybe the best music mix of the world. With rock DJ there, Sam Sparrow, Black and Gold, Bon Jovi, Living on a Prayer, Extreme More Than Words, and the Jacksons, Blame It on the Boogie in the last half an hour. I mean, get up on out of it and start moving your feet this morning. That's what you have to be doing, especially on a beautiful day like. You laughing at me?
1: Yes, of course I am. I'd say everyone is after that little accent came out.
0: Let me try some new accents every now and then. Get up on and move your feet.
1: Oh, you can try them all you want, but we will laugh.
0: Thank you. Sarah Slevin, we learned today already that Sarah Slevin can read a book of 150 pages in like half a day.
1: It's just a couple of hours, mate. I think you're overdoing it. I think everyone who's ever read a book is like,
0: I should have asked
1: what is wrong with him?
0: Was it a picture book?
1: No, it was not. I don't even know the last time I read a picture book.
0: Was it a colouring
1: book? Is that your favourite kind?
0: Was it one of those pop-up books? You know, well done, Sarah Slevin, go you. But we need to go and get ourselves a showbiz update information and find out exactly what's going on in celebrity land with all those beautiful, successful people.
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1: The trailer for Tom Cruise's latest film sees him transform into the most powerful man in the world, the 64-year-old starring in Digger. Netflix is casting for a new Monopoly game show. 12 contestants will compete on a life-size town square. Last one standing wins $2 million. And Anya Taylor-Joy says she hasn't read the Lord of the Rings book yet, but is about to soon before she takes on a role in the next film.
0: Anya Taylor-Joy, who is going to be playing a part in the movie Gollum, which is a Lord of the Rings spin-off by Peter Jackson, has not read the books.
1: No, she has not.
0: You would read those books in minutes.
1: I'm going to bring those books on my holidays and I cannot wait.
0: Yeah, you're on holiday next week and you're bringing the Lord of the Rings. I'm very jealous of you. Well done. You'll probably read them all before you even get to the terminal. Anya Taylor-Joy needs to read those books.
1: She does. I think it's important because I suppose she's playing a role in it, so it's nice. But I think about too soon. I mean, they're big enough books, so massive, I wonder when they are starting to film. And does she to do this?
0: It's 2027. They should have been. They're probably wrapped up the movie already.
1: It's in 2027. I thought you were like, wait, what?
0: So I'd say that maybe she only has a small part then. And as well as that, you said there's another movie coming with Tom Cruise called Digger. I actually have seen a snippet of the trailer for this and it looks pretty good.
3: If we can't control the course of nature, at least we can control the nerd.
4: But it happened.
5: Mother Nature, she loved the winner.
6: You're gonna save the world.
0: Chaos.
1: Just without any like visuals right now.
0: It's chaos.
1: I think it seems funny.
0: The visual that you do need to see is what Tom Cruise looks like in this movie. He looks absolutely bizarre. He has like one of those body morph suits on, I would say. And I'm a massive Tom Cruise fan. What's your favorite Tom Cruise movie?
1: I don't know if I've seen that many. No.
0: What is your favorite?
1: I don't know. I don't want to answer. I plead the fifth.
0: Just pick a Mission Impossible of the seven.
1: I'm not sure. Okay, I'm gonna go with number three.
0: That's actually also my favorite.
1: That's
0: also my favorite. Crazy. Number two is bad, but I'd say it's Top Gun for me.
1: Yeah.
0: It's gotta be Top Gun. I would even say Top Gun Maverick. The Top Gun franchise is my favorite.
1: Absolutely.
0: Stop pretending to be interested. You had another story.
1: Netflix is casting for a new Monopoly game show. You have to be from the US and 21 or older, unfortunately, but it's gonna be streamed on Netflix next year. I feel like this is something that could go quite big on Netflix. So they're gonna be competing in like a life-size town square, obviously, like the board game. $2 million for the last one standing. I'm curious how long this goes on, because have you ever like legitimately finished a Monopoly game?
0: Well, usually someone tries to take my head off.
1: I was always like the banker. I was like, let me organise that money.
0: I bet you robbed money as well.
1: Not at all.
0: I've accused you of robbing fake money. I'm sorry about that.
1: Crazy.
0: I apologise. What an allegation. Okay. We're going to get a traffic update from Johnny shortly. Hopefully it's good news. Right now, here's Teddy Swims, Mr. Know-It-All, on Galway BFM, Galway's best music mix. Good morning.

0: 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Come on,
1: I'll keep it.
0: All right. Let's get our first traffic update this morning. Johnny, what's it like?
2: Okay, the traffic is pretty busy making its way into Clare Galway Village from the Roscommon Junction this morning. Hopefully that won't last too long, but once you're through Clare Galway, easy enough as you make your way in towards the Galway Traffic Light Junction on the Tume Road. Traffic is back as far as Kenny's for queuing in. Better news though on the N84. No delays as you make your way in towards Galway. Let's hope it stays like that. Thankfully there were no traffic incidents this morning like we had yesterday, but the Ballybor dual carriageway has a good heavy flow of traffic moving this way towards the Ballydam Road Junction. But Briar Hill itself, Airport Road Junction, Coolock and Galway Clinic are still moving very well, and Old Dublin Road inbound. Then over on the western side of town, that's just really, really quiet with no delays yet at the Westwood Junction, Upper Newcastle Road, and then coming across the Western Distributor Road. So all in all, it looks like a good start to our morning, except for people getting through Clare Galway, but that won't last too long, and I'll be back after 8 with another quick update for you.
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0: It's Whitney Houston. I want to dance with somebody here on Galway BFM, Galway's best music mix. Good morning. How are you? I saw this yesterday online. Erling Haaland, who is the striker for Norway, recently knocked out by England in the World Cup, has made it back home to England where he plays for Manchester City, but he has not come home alone. He was spotted carrying a taxidermy raccoon, which he bought in Old Wild Bill's Western store in Dallas. Now, it's a real raccoon, or was, excuse me, RIP, a real raccoon holding a bottle of whiskey there, right? So he brought that back with him and it looks outrageous. And since buying it, business has been booming for old Bill. He has ran out completely in taxidermy raccoons. Everyone has been buying them. He put it up on his social saying, we're going to have more inventory soon, which is kind of a sad way of saying, just give me, you know, give me a gun. Give me in about 2 weeks and I'll have loads of these for you, which is really bleak. But I was thinking, what is this is America I'm talking about. I'm allowed to say things like that. What is the most outrageously silly thing you've ever brought back from holidays?
1: I'm very sensible with my money.
0: So not a taxidermy raccoon.
1: So nothing quite as extreme as that. But I had an obsession for quite a few many years of buying my watch for the year abroad, probably one of those really bad markets, and I thought I was, you know, getting a really good deal because it was a fiver and it was going to do me for a year. It was really good quality. Mm. It obviously wasn't good quality, but I enjoyed it. They looked clunky, but I was so proud of this watch and I would have a different one every single year.
0: Okay, so when you have on at the moment, is it?
1: Yeah.
0: Yeah. They're lovely. Yeah. Very, very nice.
1: Can't wait to get a new one next week.
0: I'm a divil for a caricature. And in the moment, the caricature is the most hilarious thing of all time. You know, the people paint you, but make you look ridiculous. Or in some cases, just exactly how you look. I have about 7 of them. I get them all the time. But every time I get them, I have them and I'm walking around with this caricature picture of myself going, yeah, that was a waste of 30 quid there.
1: I've never done it, you know. I need to
0: Can
1: do
0: we have
1: that.
0: A challenge for you? Come back with your holidays for a caricature and we put it up in the studio. We'll put it up on our socials at Galway BFM.
1: Absolutely, yeah.
0: I think you should 100% do that.
1: Show
0: them a picture of me and put us together.
1: No watches.
0: That's what you should do. Anyway, name game information.

0: It's American Authors, Best Day of My Life here on Galway BFM, Galway's Best Music Mix. The name game is on the way very shortly. We have three tickets to Westlife. That's right, you and two of your buddies could be heading along to Westlife on the 10th of September 2026 in the 3 Arena. If you want to grab those tickets, you have to qualify for the name game. We didn't get a qualifier yesterday, and that means the odds are in your favour. So if you want to play, you want to take me on air with the name game, all you have to do is text or WhatsApp the word game right now to 086-3833-553 because it's on the way.
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11: Good morning, I'm Sarah Slevin. Our top stories at 8. Paid leave to be introduced for women who suffer early miscarriage and do not use water notice for households using supply from several Connemara lakes and rivers. Paid leave is to be introduced for women who suffer an early miscarriage. A bill is being brought to Cabinet this morning to allow 5 days of paid leave for those who miscarry before 23 weeks or have an abortion. The time off is currently only available to those who lose a baby after 23 weeks. Political correspondent Sean Defoe says the measure is being welcomed by those on both sides of the Dáil.
12: This is something that is going to cost, they reckon, about €10 million a year to implement, and the cost will be borne by the employer. It's not going to be topped up by the state, so it is going to be an employer-based one. But I don't think there's any opposition party in the Dáil that's against this, or a rare bill and going before the cabinet that has unanimous support politically.
11: Thousands are expected to head to beaches, lakes and rivers again today as temperatures again top 27 degrees. A status yellow high temperature warning remains in place for us here in Galway, along with Cork, Kerry, Limerick and Mayo, with water safety chiefs urging the public to take extra care around water. Water Safety Ireland's Roger Sweeney is urging people to use a lifeguarded waterway where possible and look out for hidden dangers like sudden fall-offs or rip currents.
13: If you do get caught in a rip current, don't swim against it. You won't win that fight. fight. Instead of trying to swim straight back to shore against the current, go to the left or right, parallel to shore, and you'll soon escape it because those currents are narrow. And if you're tired, flip onto your back and float. Put your head right back, ears into the water, stretch out your arms and legs. You will float.
11: Do not use water notices in place for Connemara households who are extracting water from Glendalough Lake, Derry Clare Lock, Ballina Lynch Lake and Owenmore River. It's due to a serious fire incident in Recess Village on the 9th of July where there was a discharge of contaminated water into Glendalough Lake. The N59 near Recess was closed for several hours when a blaze broke out last week, resulting in the need for the Joyce's shop building to be demolished. The Galway County Council and the HSE says this is not a boil water notice and boiling the water will not reduce the contamination levels and is therefore not a suitable measure to make the water safe to use for any purpose. Residents have expressed their disappointment at last evening's decision by councillors to sell Chantilla Park to the HSE for a permanent helipad. The majority agreed while the loss of green space is regrettable, it cannot trump essential healthcare needs for Galway and the West. The vote was approved 13 votes to 5, and those who voted against are Aisling Burke, Alan Curran, Mike Hubbard, John McDonough and Evelyn Shoiga. The sale will be worth €1.8 million, and the council meeting held in ATU was told the money will be ring-fenced for future investment in Chantilla. This emotional local resident told our reporter David Nevin the fight is not over.
14: I have to be nice. Heartbroken. Heartbroken, deflated, and just, it's careless. So it is above anything else, it's careless that they didn't take the opportunity, like Conan said, to come and talk to us properly. But we're not going to stop. We're going to stand by our park and we'll try and do whatever we can to not let the progress go as much as they think it is.
11: The US has launched a wave of fresh strikes against Iran. Comes after Donald Trump said the US would reinstate its blockade of Iranian ports and become the guardian of the Strait of Hormuz. He's told reporters at the White House America will have it under control very quickly.
15: We've demolished their military. We're hitting them very hard. And we had a deal all done. And then they broke up that deal immediately because they found out there was something in the deal they didn't like. And they're wired differently and we're not going to put up with it. We are just going forward. We're attacking them tonight.
11: Meanwhile, Iran's Revolutionary Guards say they've hit two American vessels in the Strait of Hormuz and carried out a drone and missile attack on Bahrain. And President of Ireland, Catherine Connolly, officially opened the Galway International Arts Festival last evening. The two-week festival is now underway with a jam-packed programme of theatre, music, street spectacle and more. Last year's festival brought in over 450,000 attendees over the fortnight. President Connolly spoke at the official opening at the Galmont Hotel, speaking about the humble beginnings of the festival.
16: Nearly 50 years ago, from April the 6th to the 12th, a handful of like-minded people gathered together in a very small room with an even smaller budget and a vision not only to bring the world's best to Galway, but to send Galway's best out to the world. A daring and audacious dream that over the years, the Galway International Arts Festival has made a reality. And capum agashilum gwil bula bus tilche egan velia egan prinsipa.
11: And in sport, tonight sees the first of the World Cup semi-finals between former winners Spain and France. Corinthians duo Daniel Ryan and Dermot O'Connell scored tries as Ireland beat Fiji 24-19 in their ninth place World Rugby Junior Championship playoff. And after a rest day, the Tour de France returns with Stage 10.
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0: Okay, let's get another traffic update. Johnny, what's it like out there on the roads?
18: Okay, good news. That early morning surge from the Roscommon Junction to Clare Galway Village, that's eased off for those who are making your way into Galway. No major delays on the Hetford approach into the Galway Junction. Over on the western side of town, the Westwood Junction holding up well onto the Upper Newcastle Road for turning onto the Quincentennial Bridge. No delays on the Thomas Hines Road, and all other routes across the west side have yet to wake up. I can tell you one thing though, Threadneedle Road is nearly full of cars parked up already for the day. If I can, I've already said it. No work today, Gary. I'm going to head off to Salt Hill. That's exactly what's happened on Threadneedle Road, parked both sides already, and already the prom is full. So it looks like it's going to be a busy day out in Salt Hill, and I'll be back with another update to you very shortly.
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0: They'll be dry and sunny, very warm or hot, with highest temperatures of between 25 to 29 degrees. Hot, hot. I'm sure you're going to be tucking into an ice cream or two today. Maybe a bit too early for an ice cream.
11: Not at all.
0: All right then. What would be the breakfast ice cream of choice if there is such a thing? Like, what's the most breakfasty ice cream if you were to have one this early?
11: The first one that came to my mind, I have no idea why, is a brunch.
0: Same.
11: I just feel like it's colourful.
0: I was

0: guy's creed. Yeah.
1: Oh, I completely agree. What a ridiculous conversation, but I'm here for it. What do you think the breakfasty ice cream is? Or if you're tucking into one right now, send us a pic. 0863833553. It's a sunny day after all. You may as well.
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0: 1983 was number one in Ireland. For 4 weeks straight, that's Culture Club. Cormac Chameleon here on Galway BFM, Galway's best music mix. The name game is on the way very shortly. A chance for you to grab three tickets. That's right, you and two buddies could be heading along to Westlife this September the 10th in the Three Arena. Three tickets to be won at the end of the week. We did not have a qualifier for our name game yesterday. If you want to take me on in the name game, there's a spot up for grabs. All you have to do is text or WhatsApp the word game right now to 086-3833-553. Sarah, quickly, how do you play the game again?
1: Well, I'm brewing up a topic. Once I give you that topic, you've come in on air to defeat Gary Kern in that name as many things as you can, taking turns.
0: I love it. That's all we need to know. Happy days. The rules are set. I'm ready to go. Are you?

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0: We have producer Connor on VAR. We have Sarah Slevin as our referee. Contestant number one, a.k.a. me, ready to go with the Name Game. We also have Teresa Kilgannon. Teresa, good morning. How are you getting on?
3: Good morning. Mighty, thanks a million.
0: Good. I don't think I've ever had you on air before, have I, Teresa?
3: No, you haven't, no.
0: Well, you're up bright and early on this lovely Tuesday morning, and you're being very brave coming on air, taking on the Name Game. Do you know how to play?
3: No. No. Right, explain the rules there.
0: So basically, Sarah's going to give us a topic between me and you. We find out at the same time, and then we go one for one naming the topic. So if Sarah says something like ice creams, I would say Solero, you could say Cornetto, I would say Iceburger, you would say Twister, until someone can't name one or then renames the one that's already been named. Do you know that kind of way?
3: Absolutely perfect, yeah.
0: Okay, great, Teresa. Now we're on form. Do you want to go first or second in the Name Game?
3: I'll go second.
0: Okay. Sarah, what's our topic?
4: In honour of Netflix making a game show based on one of these, I'd like you to name board games. Gary, you're up.
0: Monopoly.
3: Cluedo.
0: Snakes and Ladders.
3: Chess.
0: Game of Life.
3: The Chase.
0: Who Wants to Be a Millionaire? The board game.
3: Life.
0: I said
3: Game of Life.
0: Game of Life.
4: That's the trickery with this game.
0: Yes, I'm a massive fan of you, Teresa, but I'm very happy with a win because that's two in a row for me. But that just means one thing. Back to the drawing board, right? And you have another go another time and try and get qualified. I think you did really well there. And that was a tough one,
4: wasn't it? Difficult, yeah.
0: I was running out there big time. I was actually about to go checkers, which you probably could have pulled me up on because chess has already said this is the same board. So I was kind of like, I don't know.
4: We didn't get that far anyway.
0: Anyway, Teresa, I think you did really well there. I appreciate you coming on. And we'll tell you what, we'll get you on another time to have another go. Now you know how to play the game, okay?
3: Perfect. I really enjoyed that, but thank you. Have a lovely day. Enjoy the sunshine.
0: I really enjoyed that as well. I hope you have a wonderful day and we'll talk to you very soon, okay?
3: God bless. Bye.
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0: No qualifiers so far this week. Those three tickets to Westlife still up for grabs. 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
6: People of Galway, my name is Count Pollen, here to bring you a pollen count every day during summer months, because a pollen count can be high. But it is good news for you this morning if you do have a bit of sniffles, because the pollen count is only moderate.
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It's Queen, David Bowie, Under Pressure here on Galway BFM. Galway's best music mix. Hope you're having an excellent start to your day. If not, guess what? We have a traffic update for you very, very shortly. It's been good so far. As well as that, Ollie Turner in for a full sports update with me. And we do have a massive match to talk about tonight. The World Cup semi-finals, that's on the way. And of course, we're going to be getting all the celebrity information with a snap very shortly. Right now.

0: Stella Lefty in Boston here on Galway Bay FM, or Galway's best music mix. Gonna catch up with Johnny in just a few, and a sports update right now. Let's do this.
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2: Good morning. 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The funeral service of Jamie Carney will take place tomorrow in Killarney, as authorities in Jordan are holding a man in connection with her murder. A bill is being brought to Cabinet this morning to introduce paid leave for women who suffer an early miscarriage. And locally, a series of interim flood defence measures have been agreed for Ballinasloe. We'll have all of these stories in full and more at 9.
0: Okay, let's get our latest traffic update. Johnny, what's it like?
3: Well, at the moment, I'm Gary. The traffic is pretty good on the eastern side of town. The only bit of congestion is that when you get to the Coolock roundabout off the motorway, only busy up to Briar Hill, but Ballybrickhill carriageway is good and clear inbound. No problems over at the Galway Clinic, Old Dublin Road inbound, and the Tume Road inbound to the Galway Junction is moving very well. And I'll be back with another update to you very shortly.
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0: Ollie Turner joins me for a sports update. I think all the talk is going to be about the World Cup tonight, which France and Spain are taking part in. It's the semi-final.
5: Yeah, one of the oldest rivalries in football, and you'd love to get a game quite as good as the Nations League semi-final last year, where Spain beat France 5-4. Don't think we're going to have that tonight. No, but
0: it's more cagey.
5: It might only be an odd goal that wins this one, but France are favourites, but of course Spain have got the upper hand in the last two times they've played. They've got Lamine Yamal, they've got Rodri, they've got plenty of ways of stopping France as well from playing, but France have got so many trump cards to play.
0: A couple of plump cards as well. Some big lads in there.
5: Yeah, there's a few fat lads that just, you know, if they can lose a couple of stone before tonight, they'll be fine.
0: Think about it, you mean Lamal as well, is he's kind of injured. He's been nursing an injury the whole World Cup. He got it, obviously, during the year with Barcelona. So he hasn't really hit the heights this World Cup.
5: Yeah, and they've been relying on Marino, really, to come off the bench and beat, you know, Belgium in particular, where they squeezed through, and Portugal. So they haven't been firing Spain, and this is only the second time ever they're in the semi-finals. Of course, they went all the way and won it when they were there going back in South Africa. But for France, they're bidding to become the third country to get through to three World Cup finals in a row after Germany and Brazil.
0: Yeah,
5: so they'll be in big company there, and they probably deserve, they probably could have
0: they've
5: won.
0: They've been the best. They've been
5: maybe
0: the
5: should have won the last one. But
0: they should have. They've been the best team the past
5: so
0: 10
5: far,
0: years.
5: Yeah, and in this tournament as well, you'd say they've been the best team. So we'll see. Maybe France 2-1.
0: That's what you're going for.
5: That's what I'm going for.
0: I'm going to say France 3-1. I think France have it. I think France have them. That's my prediction. But this World Cup has been unpredictable.
5: Photo of the day, though, going doing the rounds from yesterday, of course, was David Beckham off his chair, absolutely giving it large, as Posh just sat there.
0: Wondering.
5: I wish I was somewhere else.
0: The
5: last England game. Oh, she's so detached.
0: She's
5: from
0: hilarious.
5: Anything.
0: To be fair, she's probably watched more live football games than anyone else in the world.
5: All you wanted was a speech bubble. Will you sit down, you jackass?
0: And she wants England to be knocked out so she can go home.
5: Correct. Boring.
0: What else is going on in this world?
5: Rugby last night. Corinthians duo Daniel Ryan and Jermot O'Connell, they scored tries as Ireland beat Fiji 24-19 in the World Junior Championship playoff. So they'll take on Italy for ninth place overall on Saturday. And these are all very important things, because of course they come to qualifying for the next tournament.
0: Speaking of important, the golf is back.
5: Yeah, the Open Championship is back on Thursday at Royal Birkdale.
0: Very nice.
5: You know, a lot of broadcasters leave out the Royal if you're so inclined, but I give it the full title.
0: Yeah, why not?
5: Rory will be fancied. He's out with Matt Fitzpatrick and Xander Schauffele for the first two rounds. They're out at 3:15, so late enough on Thursday. Shane Lowry, Brooks Koepka and Aaron Rye just
0: big
5: behind
0: names.
5: Them. So they're
0: big names.
5: They're
0: big
5: pretty
0: names.
5: Serious groups. Yep. And the Tour de France is back today, stage 10. Again, they'll be in the oven. And we've got racing in Downpatrick and Killarney.
0: Thank you, Ollie.
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0: Kara. Flashdance here on Galway FM, Galway's best music mix. Good morning, how are you keeping? Let's find out what the celebrities of the world have been getting up to. What kind of shenanigans are they getting themselves into these days?
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0: Let's go.
2: Noah Kahan has become the first artist to ever headline four consecutive sold-out shows at Boston's Fenway Park, drawing more than 151,000 fans.
0: Whoa.
2: Madonna says she's still pinching herself as her new album's top charts around the world. She got her 10th number one album on the US Billboard 200 chart.
0: Okay.
2: And a new Nightmare on Elm Street remake is in development at Paramount.
0: So the 1984 movie, is it? Is it 1980?
2: Yes, I believe it is 1984.
0: So do we know who's going to be in it?
2: We don't know who's going to be in the new one. The film will adapt Wes Craven's original horror screenplay for A New Age. Lovely. With the late writer's family signing on to help produce the film.
0: Yeah. Well, speaking of very successful things in the 80s, Madonna has a brand new album and it's going very well.
2: Confessions 2, I think, is how we're saying it. Now she ties with Taylor Swift as the only female artist in history with both 10 number one hits on the Hot 100 and 10 number one albums on the album charts.
0: Wow.
2: Bet you can't repeat that around the office.
0: And I won't even repeat it now.
2: No.
0: But speaking of success, Noah Kahan has been inducted into the Fenway Music Hall of Fame already.
3: On behalf of Fenway Park and the Boston Red Sox, you are officially being inducted into the Fenway Music Hall of Fame.
0: Wild. I've been to Fenway Park and it is very impressive. And so to sell it out, it's no mean feat. And he's done it, what, four? Did you say four?
2: Four consecutive sold out shows there. Yeah, 151,000 fans in total.
0: Wow, good on him. Stick Seasons was a big, big song a couple of years ago. He's released some good ones in the last while as well. The Great Divide. Very, very good artist and definitely worth a live show, as you can see already.
2: Top notch.
0: Inducted into a Hall of Fame there in America. So fair play to you, Noah. I know you listen to the show, so you'll be very delighted that we gave you a little mention there. Anyway, here's Alex Warren. This is Ordinary. 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
0: 8:43 on this beautiful Tuesday morning. We're going to catch up with beautiful Johnny very shortly on this beautiful day because we hope that the traffic is going to be beautiful as well.
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0: FM. All right, traffic time. Johnny, what's it like?
9: All right then, okay, no major problems. Old Dublin Road inbound in as far as Monaghan Junction. Traffic is now nice and quiet on the Tume Road inbound. No major delays into the Galway Junction. Same story too on the Headford Road, the western side of town. Really had a fantastic morning from the moment we started until we finished. So all traffic moving smoothly towards the Quincentennial Bridge. I mentioned earlier about how busy Salt Hill was. I wasn't exaggerating. Threadneedle Road is already full of parking for the early morning, as they say, people getting out onto the beach, and then the prom itself is filling up, and then traffic is nice and quiet around the town. Now, there are a couple of roadworks today, ongoing ones at Presentation Road and Mill Street, the version there in operation, and then the ones in between Clare Galway and Parkmore, they were felt yesterday. A lot of people got stuck in the stifling heat queuing out to Clare Galway. The advice is to use the diversions, just don't bother taking a chance and see if there's a delay or not. Just go out the motorway and get over at Junction 19, and hopefully they'll be getting to the end of their work soon. It'll ease off by the time the races come along. And that's it for this morning, Gary. We'll talk to you again this evening for more updates at 5.
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0: my favorite game here on Galway Bay FM, Galway's best music mix, and what an absolutely beautiful morning it is out there at the moment in Galway, and I imagine all over the country as well. And I checked my weather app. My weather app recently, especially in 2026, has been my most used app on my phone. Looking at today, up to 27, tomorrow 28, Thursday 27, Friday 25, Saturday 23, but then all next week looks beautiful as well. So make sure you're getting out and enjoying the sun and having your sun cream on. Have you any plans to get out and about today, Sarah? Maybe read the rest of your book.
1: I will 100% read the further 150 pages of my book. 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
0: For anyone who missed it, Sarah read 150 pages of a book yesterday in the sun.
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0: Today, the other 150 page?
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0: See, I'm a movie person, so I can't really watch a movie in the sun, so I might have to just listen to a bit of music. I'll throw on Ronan Lardner. I'll throw on Kate O'Malley. I'll listen to Galway Bay FM. I look forward to it because we're Galway's best music mix after all. Do you know what I mean? The Galway International Arts Festival is on at the moment. Excuse me. It launched yesterday. You can check out our socials for all the information, what's coming up, what's happening. John Morley was there yesterday on the show. He's back in studio today with Galway Talks. He's on the way very, very shortly. Hope you have an absolutely fantastic day. We're back tomorrow from 6 a.m. on Galway Bay FM.
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13: Good morning, I'm David Nevin. Our top stories at 9. New weather warning for high temperatures issued for most of the country and interim flood measures agreed for Ballinasloe. A new weather warning for high temperatures has been issued for most of the country. A status yellow high temperature alert is in place for Clare, Cork, Kerry, Limerick, Galway and Mayo until 7 a.m. tomorrow. Now, Met Éireann has issued a fresh warning for high temperatures for Carlow, Kildare, Kilkenny, Laois, Longford, Offaly, Westmeath, Cavan and Donegal, as well as Munster and Connacht. It comes into effect at noon tomorrow and runs until 6 a.m. on Friday, with maximum temperatures which could be in excess of 27 degrees and overnight minimum temperatures in excess of 15 degrees. Meteorologist Cathal Nolan from Ireland's Weather Channel says the nights could be a challenge.
14: Wednesday night, Thursday night, Friday night, they're likely to be quite troublesome, I would say, for a lot of people across the country. Temperatures on those nights in many places struggling to get below 17, 18, 19 degrees in some places. And again, Irish homes are very good at keeping in the heat, but not very good at kind of dispersing it out.
13: The funeral service of Jamie Kearney will take place tomorrow in Killarney. The mother of one was found dead at her home last week and will be remembered at a service at St Mary's Cathedral in the town at midday tomorrow, followed by a private family cremation. Authorities in Jordan are holding a man in connection with Jamie's murder. He'd fled from Killarney in the hours after the 43-year-old was killed. Conor Lally, crime editor of the Irish Times, says Gardaí are now in a race against time to bring charges in the case.
15: Because he is now in Jordan, really Gardaí more or less have to solve the crime here in his absence. They have to complete the inquiry, they have to get a file to the DPP, and they have to get the DPP to approve charges. And really it's only when charges are there, when they're waiting on that man, can the Gardaí request that he be extradited back from Jordan to Ireland.
13: A series of interim flood defence measures have been agreed for Ballinasloe. It says a full permanent scheme is being advanced, but is still years away from completion due to the complexity of the work. OPW Minister Kevin Boxer-Morne met with officials at Galway County Council in recent days to discuss the situation. It's understood there'll be interim measures in areas like Derry Mullen and Sarsfields Road and will be in place within the next year. Local Fianna Fáil TD Martin Daly says the Minister is fully on board with the plan for the area.
16: That would happen within the next year or 12 months. So he has placed special emphasis on the interim flood relief measures because he understands the concerns of the residents in the Derry Mullen area in particular. When he was down a number of weeks ago, he visited a number of the homes and it was clear to him what the issue was. And in fairness to Minister Morne, he's a Ballinasloe native. He understands the problems of flooding after the issues in Athlone, and he has taken this on board.
13: A do not use water notice is in place for Connemara households who are extracting water from Glen Dulla Lake, Derry Clare Lock, Ballinahinch Lake and Owenmore River. It's due to a serious fire at Joyce's in Recess Village last week, where there was a discharge of contaminated water into Glen Dulla Lake. Galway County Council and the HSE say this is not a boil water notice and the boiling of water will not reduce the contamination levels and is therefore not a suitable measure to make the water safe for any purpose. The council has been visiting impacted households and says it will continue to work and try to resolve the situation as soon as possible. Paid leave is to be introduced for women who suffer an early miscarriage. A bill is being brought to Cabinet this morning to allow 5 days of paid leave for those who miscarry before 23 weeks or have an abortion. The time off is currently only available to those who lose a baby after 23 weeks. Political correspondent Sean Defoe says the measure is being welcomed by those on both sides of the Dáil.
17: This is something that is going to cost, they reckon, about €10 million a year to implement, and the cost will be borne by the employer. It's not going to be topped up by the state, so it is going to be an employer-based one. But I don't think there's any opposition party in the Dáil that's against this, or a rare bill and going before the Cabinet that has unanimous support politically.
13: President Catherine Connolly officially opened the Galway International Arts Festival last evening. The two-week festival is now underway with a jam-packed programme of theatre, music, street spectacle and more. Last year's festival brought in over 450,000 attendees over the fortnight, while almost 500 people representing 64 nationalities volunteered. President Connolly spoke at the official opening at the Galmont Hotel, speaking about the humble beginnings of the festival.
18: Nearly 50 years ago, from April the 6th to the 12th, a handful of like-minded people gathered together in a very small room with an even smaller budget and a vision not only to bring the world's best to Galway, but to send Galway's best out to the world. A daring and audacious dream that over the years, the Galway International Arts Festival has made a reality. And capum agus sílum gwil búla bus tilche ag an veilia ag an príncipe.
13: The death notices for Galway. Juliet O'Brien, Ní Sheehan, Park Row, Crochwell, and formerly Griffith Avenue, Mallow, County Cork. Reposing at Cawley's Funeral Home, Crochwell, today from 6 until 8. Mass for Juliet O'Brien in St. Coleman's Church, Crochwell, tomorrow, Wednesday at 1. Funeral afterwards to Shannon Crematorium, house private, no flowers, donations to Cancer Care West and Galway Hospice. Mary Kane Ní Fahy, Ballinastack, Ballydlun and Tuam, and formerly of Tavana, Cumar Tuam. Reposing at St. Coleman's Room, adjoining St. Coleman's Church, Curlfin, today from 5.30 until 7, followed by removal to the church. Mass for Mary Kane tomorrow, Wednesday at 12, funeral afterwards to Kilmoylan Cemetery, house private. Helen Ward, Gorton Aboha, Nuin, Ballinasloe. Reposing at Kilboy's Funeral Home, Lochray, today from 6 until 7. Mass for Helen Ward in St. Killian's Church, Newin, tomorrow, Wednesday at 11. Funeral afterwards to Grange Cemetery, family flowers only, donations to Galway Hospice. Breda Erner, Ní Curley, Main Street, Aircourt. Mass for Breda Erner in Clonfert Church, today at 12. Funeral afterwards to Doon Cemetery. Mary, also known as Neen Wallace Ní Nocton, Leo Mellows Terrace, Bohermore. Reposing at Keneally's Funeral Home, Flood Street, today from 5.30 until 7, with removal afterwards to St. Patrick's Church, Forster Street. Funeral cortege leaving Neeny's residence tomorrow, Wednesday at 11.30, to arrive at St. Patrick's Church, Forster Street, for Mass for Neen Wallace at 12. Funeral afterwards to Fort Hill Cemetery, family flowers only, donations to Galway Parkinson's Association. Donal, also known as Daniel Ryan, Nina, County Tipperary, and formerly of Kilcreest, Lochray. Reposing at Ryan's funeral home, Nina, today from 5 until 7. Funeral cortege arriving to St. Mary of the Rosary Church, Nina, tomorrow, Wednesday, for Mass for Daniel Ryan at 11. Funeral afterwards to Liz Boney Cemetery. William, also known as Willie or Billy Mullen, the old racecourse road Tuam, and formerly of Donegal Town. Mass for Willie Mullen in the Cathedral of the Assumption Tuam, today at 11.30. Funeral afterwards to Cortoon Cemetery, family flowers only. Donations to Cúin Mhíre, Clunarn. Excuse me.

0: Right, let's go to the sports desk and update you on the soccer, where tonight sees the first of the World Cup semi-finals between former winners Spain and France. Kickoff in Dallas is at 8 o'clock. There's also action tonight in the Champions League qualifiers. It's Shamrock Rovers against Malta's Floriana. The tie is currently 2-0 in favour of Floriana in that first leg at Tala Stadium. Corinthians duo Daniel Ryan and Dermot O'Connell both crossed for tries as Ireland beat Fiji 24-19 last night in their World Junior Championship playoff in Georgia. They'll take on Italy on Saturday to decide who finishes ninth in the tournament. In hurling, Galway FM continue their build-up today ahead of Sunday's All-Ireland Senior Final. We'll be in Clarenbridge Centre on Galway Talks just after 11 o'clock this morning. Last night, the under-15B Cup title went to Kilmer Daly. They beat Kilkenairn in the final in Duggan Park by 120 to 13 points. In golf, Rory McIlroy will be alongside Matt Fitzpatrick and Xander Schauffele for the first two rounds of the Open Championship that starts on Thursday morning at Royal Birkdale. McIlroy tees off at 3:15, just after Shane Lowry, Brooks Koepka and Aaron Rye. After a rest day yesterday, the Tour de France returns with stage 10 today. There'll be a mountainous stage from Aurillac to Lorient, Slovenia, as Tadej Pogacar remains in the yellow jersey. And finally, we've got horse racing today in Downpatrick and Killarney.
1: We have a silent movie today, so we'll have a look at our weather forecast. Today will be dry and sunny, very warm or hot, with highest temperatures of 25 to 29 degrees in a light to moderate easterly wind. And tonight will be dry and warm with clear spells, lowest temperatures of 14 to 18 degrees. It's Tuesday, the 14th of July. You're very welcome to Galway Talks and me, John Morley. And coming up on the programme today, we'll be looking at a life-changing decision awaits rare disease patients. Shantla Park sale approved despite community opposition. We'll get tips on staying safe on the water this coming summer. Gaeltacht housing plan sparks a fresh row. We'll also be speaking to Gardaí as I Am calls for a €55 weekly disability payment. There's a farewell to a Galway landmark, the James Hardiman Library. Clarenbridge gears up for the All-Ireland final day. We'll have Evergreen with Helen Mannion. Druid revives an Irish theatre classic for the Arts Festival. And on Music Mornings, we get the song that's backing Galway's All-Ireland dream. All that and a lot more coming up between now and 12 on Galway Talks. If you got a text or WhatsApp, get them into us now on 086-38-33-553. You can also phone reception on 091-77-0077 and you can email comments at galwaybayfm.ie as well. Now you're listening to Galway Talks and this is Galway Bay FM. I'm John Morley. For Galway woman Aoife Quinn and around 200 others living with Friedreich's ataxia in Ireland, the next few days could be among the most important of their lives. The HSE is considering whether to fund Sky Clarys, the first treatment shown to slow progression of the rare degenerative condition. For patients and their families, it's a decision that could mean more time, greater independence and a renewed hope for the future. Aoife joins us to share her own journey, the daily reality of living with with Friedreich's ataxia, and why access to this medication means so much to those affected by the condition. And we are back up and running. And Aoife, you're very welcome onto the programme today, and thank you for joining us on the programme. Tell us a bit about Friedreich's ataxia, for those who do not remember your story.
2: Yeah, so Friedreich's ataxia is a neurological condition. So it affects balance, coordination, speech, hearing and revision. So at the minute, it's only my balance and coordination that's affected. So again, this drug would slow down the progression of the disease.

0: And hopefully I wouldn't lose much more. So today is a very big day.
1: And it is proven to be a very effective treatment, Sky Clary's.
0: Yeah, up to it slows the progression by up to 55%. And like I've been in touch with people over in America that have been on the drug. And like for one guy in particular, it's completely saved his ability to walk. So I'm just praying it comes in time for it to save my walk too.
1: It's been a long campaign for you and so many others who are affected by this.
0: Yeah, so I launched that petition back in March. So it now has over 18,000 signatures, which is crazy. Yeah, it's been a very long few months. Trips up to Dublin, I went up to the Dáil, I was on Ireland AM, lots of different radio shows. Like, it's just so exhausting. I can't wait till it's all over, to be honest. Yep. So I'm just praying for a good outcome today, and soon we can just be on drug and get to the next chapter.
1: I know the HSE drugs group is meeting today. Are you hopeful of a positive outcome there?
0: I am, yeah. I think there's been a lot of media attention. Like, a lot of people have met with the Taoiseach and the Minister for Health. I've met two of them as well, personally. So I'm just really praying they've listened to us and they know, you know, because, like, this condition, it's hereditary. So there's still the risk of, let's say, my siblings or their kids, grandkids getting it. So, like, this condition will go on forever within families that have Friedreich's now at the minute. So, like, it's never going to end unless this drug comes in and kind of puts a hold to it.
1: Do you have concern that perhaps the HC Drugs Group won't listen to the personal testimony, that it'll be very clinical in how they base their decision?
0: Yeah, I am really scared of that. I think if they look at the results over in America, you know, everything is very positive and it slowed the progression and that's great. But I fear that they may just kind of look at the cost, and that's a very scary bit because it is expensive. You know, but then, like, I'm Irish, so I'm just really hoping they choose to save their own. Like, everyone can see where the Irish government are spending money elsewhere. So I'm just hoping they choose the Irish now for once.
1: But there is a cost associated as well, Aoife. If they don't fund this drug and slow the progression of you and so many others who have this disease.
0: Exactly, yeah. So first of all, it will start off with, you know, going to physio and different doctor's appointments. Kids growing up, they get scoliosis. That's very common. Everything like that, all those things add up. And like, I personally haven't been getting physio up until recently through the health system. So I've been paying for that myself. But like, down the line, people that are worse off, they'd be getting full-time care, and like full-time care for a year could cost like $500,000 upwards. So, like, in the long run, if you're looking at it, this drug could save a lot of money and a lot of people's lives.
1: Mm. Now, I know in the past there have been drugs which have not been approved by the HSE's drug group, but then have been put forward to HSE management, who have subsequently approved them. So is there still hope, even if there is a negative decision today?
0: Exactly, yeah. So I feel like today, even if it is a no, it could be a yes further down the line. So I'm trying not to get my hopes up too much, even if it is a yes today, it could be a no further down the line. So I know they're hoping for the next meeting to be soon enough this week, hopefully, so we have our answer.
1: How soon do you and others need access to this drug?
0: Straight away. Like, I feel, even since March, I feel like my balance and my coordination has gotten worse. Even like all the travelling and doing all these things that are completely out of my comfort zone, I feel like it's cost my body quite a lot. So yeah, I really need this medication soon now, even just to slow the progression.
1: Mm-hmm. And going forward, does the system need to change, Aoife? Because I've heard of people saying that the HSE need to speed their processes up. Some people from the HSE have said it's actually the drug manufacturers who need to get their house in order. Do we need to look at how we manage things here in Ireland? Because we do take a lot more time than some of our other European counterparts.
0: Yeah, 100%. I think the system is absolutely ridiculous. And like, I never would have had, you know, my family would never have known what goes on until we're in the situation ourselves. So like today, it's 712 days since the application for Sky Claris has been put forward. These rare diseases, they're supposed to be dealt with within 180 days. Like, we're on day 712. Like, people have lost the ability to walk, lost the ability to speak in these days. Like, you know, like, children have been diagnosed in this time. The parents have been told there's no hope, there's no cure, no nothing. So we need this drug approved right now, that when kids are diagnosed, at least there's an ounce of hope for them. Because there's none when I was diagnosed.
1: Why do you think there isn't that impetus, Aoife? Is it because they are so rare and they affect so few of the population, perhaps?
0: I do think because it is so rare, obviously it's hard to, you know, come up with a drug and stuff. But then you have the drug companies that are costing, they're charging like extortionate prices for these drugs, which also isn't fair. You know, they don't really care about patients with these conditions. So it's very hard when you're on the other side, that fence looking in, and nobody is trying to help you at all. I feel I've been completely on my own since March, we'll say, since posting. But even before that, there's no hope for me or my family. Like, it's been extremely tough for my parents and my sisters as well.
1: And Ireland has a relatively small population, which can, I suppose, pose a challenge when you're looking to measure the effectiveness of these drugs. Do we need to look at a pan-European approach to this, as Ireland is the presence of the European Council, whereby exactly. Irish citizens could perhaps access this drug in Germany or Spain or some other jurisdiction?
0: Exactly. Yeah, so one of the things when I went up to the Dáil and we were talking, one of the things I said to Micheál Martin was like, you know, when he becomes the president of the European Union, why can't there be a visa for people with rare diseases? Same way there's a visa, you know, for students that want to study abroad, and let these patients with rare diseases go anywhere in Europe that have the drug or the treatment, whatever it might be. Because it would cost less that way, you know, if only one country might have to buy in the drug. But at the minute, the European Union apparently don't work together on things like education and medical treatment, that it's all the country's own individual costs. So even if I was to go to Germany or Spain, you know, Ireland would have to pay for it, the government.
1: Because we hear so much about the EU cross-border directive where people can go to Spain to get certain surgeries, whether that be knee or hip or otherwise. It seems a no-brainer to apply that to something like this.
0: Exactly, yeah. And when I met the Minister of Fair Health a couple of months ago, that was one of the questions I asked her. You know, why can't I go to the likes of Spain, get the drug, you know, come back and live the life I'm living here in Ireland? You know, and she said she'd look into it, and I haven't heard from her since. So I'm just praying now, you know, this drug does come to Ireland so I don't have to really look into going to Spain, because I need this drug now. I can't afford to wait any longer.
1: I know the HC Drugs Group is meeting this afternoon, Aoife, and a lot of people are going to be up there while they're making that decision from 2 o'clock onwards.
0: Yeah. They will be, yeah. So I personally am going up. I just find the travel just too exhausting, and we might not get a result today. It could be tomorrow morning by the time we're here, and I just can't afford these long journeys anymore. It's just taking too much out of me.
1: Even if there is a positive result today, when do you actually foresee you getting access to this drug, Aoife?
0: I I think if there is positive results, I'd be hoping for September maybe. I'm not sure how long the process takes, but you know, if I got the drug in September, I'd be very happy.
1: Aoife Quinn, thanks for joining us on Galway Talks this morning.
0: Sorry, John, yeah. Am I able to just say thanks to the people that have helped me along the way?
1: Work away.
0: So far, I've been so grateful for all the help. Like, even just being from Mary, like, in my community, I've had so much help from everyone around. And then all the politicians, like Anne Rabbit, Paddy O'Sullivan, Killian King, my neighbour in Mary, he's organised a meeting with the Taoiseach. And then we had Sean King, he organised the Minister for Health meeting. So I've been so lucky with everything, like all the help that has come my way.
1: Well, Aoife, we wish you well going forward and thanks for sharing your story with us on Galway Talks this morning.
0: Yeah, thanks so much, Sean. Bye.
1: Keep your texts and WhatsApps coming into us this morning on 086-3833-553. You can also phone reception on 091-77-0077 and you can email comments at goibayfm.ie as well. Coming up next, we're going to hear how Shantla Park sale was approved despite community opposition. We'll be hearing from some of the locals, but we'll also have a head-to-head on the topic as well.
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1: You're listening to Galway Bay FM, and this is Galway Talks with John Morey. Now, after years of debate, Galway City Councillors have voted to approve the sale of part of Shantala Park to the HSC, clearing the way for a permanent emergency heliport as part of the redevelopment of the University Hospital Galway. Supporters say the move is essential to allow the hospital to expand and improve emergency access across the west and northwest, while opponents argue a viable alternative was overlooked and that a treasured community green space has been sacrificed. We'll examine why councillors backed the proposal, what safeguards have been put in place, and hear from those who believe the fight to protect Shantala Park should never have reached this point. Let's hear first by some of the residents who spoke to David Nevin.
10: It's a land grab. There's no doubt about it. 13 years ago, they took the temporary helipad. That same year, they made planning for a primary care centre on the spot where the helipad, the heliport that they're proposing to build will be. So they wouldn't be able to build a heliport there had they gotten their first plan for a primary care centre. Had they gotten their second request for a car parking on the same spot, perhaps you can build a heliport later. It's just, it's been how many, 9 attempts, I think, to take the land in the last 20 years. And to say that it's all the councillors who were in favour of it, that health trumps local consideration. There's truth in that. But it's disingenuous because this is not the option that delivers the best health for Galway. Retention of therapeutic parkland and investment into therapeutic parkland for hospital users, physiotherapists, occupational therapists. Well, look, I'm not even talking about us, the residents, because there's so much that wasn't assessed in there for the benefit of all of Galway. And then obviously the residents are deeply disappointed and feel betrayed by some of the councillors who committed to back us, and then when it came to the vote, they went the other way.
11: Another councillor said in there that if we were being frank and honest, that the park isn't actually used that much. What did you make of that statement?
10: First, it's untrue because there's people walking their dogs in there every day. I choose that route because by the time you've left the road in Shantala and walked across the green space to the busy road in Seamus Quirk Park, your blood pressure's dropped, you're calmer, you've gotten away from the noise, you get that therapeutic benefit you get from nature. And every time I go through it, there's people in there enjoying it. Teams were moved away from it, the scouts have been moved away from it. There's been a steady avoidance of its use by the council. What's the word? They rejected every proposal that was put forward by the residents' committee to enhance it. Concrete benches were refused because of loitering. Bins were refused.
12: That's the use of the park.
10: Yeah, there's plenty of use. Pitch facilities have a basic dressing room or even, you know, a porta cabin. It's all been refused. So to say that people don't use it enough, people use it plenty given the investment that's been put in there, which is very little. And I say this, 1.8 million is being offered for community gain, which would be in the council's hands, not the community. That same money would buy an elevated heliport over a car park. So it's land they want. It's not a solution to the heliport.
13: 100% we want to make, the Shantala community would like to make that very, very clear, that we are not against the healthcare system and the upgrade of the hospital or anything like that. We're not against the helipad. We're not against lives being saved by the helipad, and fair play to all of those lads that take on that very courageous job, because it is a courageous job. We're not against the staff. We're not against the doctors. We're not against anyone, because they have an amazing job and they work hard, but what we are against is the taking of our pitch. Our pitch is used by the community. It's used by Scovregia for the special needs children, as it's an enclosed space for the children. The gardeners use it, the dog walkers use it. There's a number of different committees in the centre, the community, Shantala Community Centre, that use that pitch, as well as every single community member in Shantala. They go for their walks to help with their health and their mindsets and everything, like Conan said. And it's just heartbreaking, absolutely heartbreaking to see that it's gone. So it is.
11: And when you first heard the news today that the vote had passed and that they were looking to sell the land to the HSC, what was your gut reaction?
13: I I have to be nice. Heartbroken. Heartbroken, deflated, and just, it's careless. So it is above anything else, it's careless that they didn't take the opportunity, like Conan said, to come and talk to us properly and to hear our voice properly. We've been at this, all the community, Conan hard at work, John McDonough hard at work, Eveline. I mean, it's just, we're not going to stop. We're going to stand by our park, and we'll try and do whatever we can to not let the progress go as much as they think it is.
11: And obviously this vote only happened 10 minutes ago or 15 minutes ago, so yeah. I'm sure there hasn't been a huge focus on Plan B, but like, how much have you talked about it as to where you go from here?
13: We don't know for certain, but as Helen Albu stated, there's always Plan B.
14: It's just that we had great faith in our councillors, those that were honest enough to tell us that they wouldn't vote with us. We have great respect for them, but I'm very sorry as a citizen and as a Chantilly resident, I am so disheartened today with Helen Agbu, our mayor, who stood with us this morning at the front gates and told us she was with us. She stood with us on Friday when all the HST people that came to talk to us were gone. She knew it was on. We were there all day. She came at 5:15 and told us she would stand with us, and she had a plan, because she always has a plan B. Well, I'm very sorry, Helen, now. I will look you in the eye like I did this morning, and I'll tell you your plan B did not work, because we're finished with you. Thank you very much for your time.
11: And will you be reaching out to Helen Agbu to say that to her?
14: Oh, anytime. Anytime.
1: Some of the Chantilly residents speaking to our Deputy Head of News, David Nevin. Some of the comments coming in this morning to 086 38 33 553. You should dig out the old debates from when this was proposed 13 years ago. All the solemn promises that were made. How people who said this would happen were called conspiracy theorists. Now who lied? Broadcast the lies and show why we cannot trust the HSE councillors and the council. Now, I must say at this point as well, the five councillors who voted against this proposal were Sinn Féin's Aisling Burke, Social Democrats' Alan Curran, Independent Mike Cubbard, Labour's John McDonough, and Independent Eveline Shoya. We are joined to debate this now by Independent Councillor Mike Cubbard, who voted against this motion, but also by Fine Gael Deputy Sean Kine. You're both very welcome on to the programme today. And Deputy Kine, I'll go to you first on this. Are you happy to see this getting over the line in the council yesterday?
15: I think this is an important step, and I acknowledge the concerns of residents in Chantilly from your Vox Pop, and I've met some over the course of the last week or so as well, and I understand the upset by some in the community. What I would say, there is such a thing as no more than the ring road, the greater good of society, and I think this is to the greater good of Galway City and County and the region, that this project go ahead, that the helipad be moved, that we progress the redevelopment of the University Hospital Galway campus, that we build the ward blocks, the 300 beds that will benefit everybody in the city and county, that we proceed to the other projects such as the cancer unit, such as the new laboratories, such as the emergency department, and included in those 300-bed ward blocks are maternity paediatric services as well. So this is an important next step for the University Hospital Galway project, for the master plan, and the vote, though difficult for some councillors, I think a right decision was made, and we need now to progress this plan, ensure also that the commitments by the City Council are upheld in relation to the redevelopment of the existing park facilities in conjunction with the residents of Chantilly, but that we move on now and secure planning for Blocks A and Block B, that we build out those beds and maternity and paediatric services as well, and proceed then to the enabling works for other projects. This is, you know, likely to be a €200 million investment in UHG per year for the next considerable number of years. It is about the future of not just the city, but the city, county, and the region. And the decision that was made yesterday, it was pivotal to progressing this.
1: Can I ask you, what was the rush with this decision? A lot of people locally are saying this is just guillotine through with speed. What was the rush?
15: Well, I don't agree there was a rush. I think that this was talked about in January. I had heard there was going to be votes in February and March and April, and it didn't happen. So I don't think there was a rush. There was engagement. I attended the consultation last week.
1: Yeah, do you think there was enough notice given for that consultation last week?
15: Well, I don't know how much notice was actually given, but I certainly heard about it, and there was people coming in and out, and there was obviously a number of concerned citizens outside as well, and I engaged with some as well. So I think it was well known. So the HSE did engage. I know councillors face very difficult decisions. I faced such decisions in the past myself. They're not always easy, and I believe councillors acted in what they believed to be the right thing, right decision in relation to this project.
1: Was it appropriate that they were pressurised by ministers and government TDs?
15: Well, look, I raised this matter in Dáil Éireann last week in a priority health question with Minister Jennifer Carr-McNeill. I didn't actually raise the helipad, but I raised the master plan, and the Minister responded in relation to the upcoming vote and the importance of this vote progressing. I think the vote, look, at the end of the day, was 15-3, as I understand, so it's quite comprehensive. It wasn't there was a number on the left.
1: Actually, five voted against, just to correct you there.
15: Sorry.
1: 13-5.
15: 13-5, beg your pardon, 13-5, 18 entirely, 13-5. It was a comprehensive decision by city councillors. They did engage over a period of time with the HSE, with city officials. So I think they were well aware of the importance of the issue, but also the challenges, and I don't discount at all the concerns of residents. As I said, these...
1: But why the need to take this green space off residents in Chantla, Deputy Kyne? Because when people went to that consultation, they found out there will actually be a helipad on a roof of a building in the hospital site. Why not put a second helipad on another roof of another building in the hospital site? Why the need to get this green space?
15: Well, the building in question that they're talking about would be one of the last buildings to be constructed, which will be consist of the emergency department in the future. So that could be in 10 years' time. But there's a number of projects ahead of that. You also couldn't construct a building now with a helipad on top and expect to have cranes working around it, building other critical infrastructure. So, in terms of safety, this wasn't possible to do in the short term. Yes, there will be helipad on the emergency department building, but as I said, that could be 13 to 15 years' time before that's finally completed. But there's a number of projects before that that will be completed, including the two ward blocks of 300 beds, the cancer centre, the laboratories, additional beds as well towards one of the later phases. And I know there have been talks of elevated pads. And look, the criteria have changed even since the last helipad was built in 2013. The regulations have tightened up considerably in terms of the amount of space that's needed. So, I mean, that helipad that was built in after the 2013 ceding of land would not be built now. There wasn't sufficient space provided in that plan. And if you had an elevated port above the car park, as it was suggested, it would have to be, I was told by the aviation expert at the briefing the last day, I think 40 feet in the air to account for the downdraft, if you like. And this followed an incident in a UK hospital where a helicopter was landing, okay, and such was the downdraft that it actually knocked a pedestrian over on the street nearby. So these are, very important that the experts have a say and have their expertise listened to in relation to the construction of helipads and landing zones. Also, the proposal is not just for one helipad, it's for a taxiing area to allow for two helicopters to be able to come in at the one time. This is the busiest, I think, airport or helipad in the country outside of Dublin, and it's projected to grow further because once the Children's Hospital opens in the very near future, which has a helipad, then there will be critical transfers, for example, from Galway, from the west, will be able to go directly from University Hospital Galway, okay, helipad directly to the Children's Hospital.
1: Locals have had false promises in the past. Why should they believe that this is going to actually manifest itself this time? Because there is a lot of speculation that perhaps the real idea of this is a land grab and to build parking spaces there for the hospital. Can you guarantee that that won't happen down the line?
15: No, this land was acquired for a helipad and there was also a corridor.
1: So you can guarantee that that won't happen down the line?
15: Absolutely not. I mean, the commitment is clear in relation to the master plan that this will be used for a helipad and taxiway as well, so that it'll be able to have two helicopters on the site at the one time, and that is to ensure maximum efficiency and maximum safety of patients, that we get them into the hospital as quickly as possible.
1: Okay. Independent Councillor Mike Cubber, thank you for joining us as well on the programme today. Is it not a positive thing that we're seeing development now at the University Hospital Galway that can be cleared following the sale of this land?
16: Good morning, John and Sean and your listeners. Look, I suppose, John, at the very outset, this is not a for or against healthcare or development of the healthcare system in Galway. Of course, we're all supportive of that, and of course, we want better facilities for the medical staff we have here in Galway. But to be very, very simple, there's two ways to do things. There's the right way and the wrong way. And in my view, and the view of obviously four of my colleagues, this was not done correctly. I think the word mistrust was used probably 20 times last night in the chamber. And that tells you this was not done properly. There was no trust whatsoever with the local residents. For me as a councillor, I speak for myself and my colleagues, with the HSE. And I go back to the whole consultation piece, John. And this is not about, as I said, the healthcare. Of course we want better healthcare, but you have to have respect for people. I go back to last November, where we had a briefing with the HSE. And I made it very clear myself as a local councillor for the area at the time that the consultation piece needed to be upfront and honest with people, not just the Residents Association, but the, as someone mentioned there on the piece beforehand, the Scouts group, the local school, the community circus, the football club who have a licence on the pitch. I said to the HSE and Galway City Council to go meet each group individually, reach out and sit around a table and have an honest and frank discussion of the need, what was needed and what would be left afterwards and how we could develop that for the local area. Those meetings did not happen. Nobody cared to reach out to the very, very people who were using this facility day in, day out. And I rejected.
1: But there were public consultations last week, though. You don't accept that, Councillor Cupboard?
16: There were public consultations, John. There were a tick-the-box exercise. They were given last-minute notification. There were...
1: When you say last minute, how much notice was given?
16: Was it 2 days' notice, or whatever? And then it was cancelled because my colleague wrote back and said, well, the councillor needs to debrief first. So again, I go back to the point that I said. If there were groups like the Scouts group, the Galway Community Circus, Galway Bohemians, the Residents Association, Scobrigia School, these are stakeholders who were directly impacted by the loss of the green space. Out of courtesy, out of respect, and to try, and my words that November, John, were to rebuild the trust, because as I said there, as someone said there, the 13 years ago, that trust was lost. To rebuild that trust, go above and beyond just the open door, walk in, see how you get on the consultation. Reach out directly to all these various groups who are involved using this space on a daily basis, and sit down and meet them, look them in the eye and explain why it's needed, what's needed, and try rebuild that trust. Nobody within the HSE, or Galway City Council for that matter, gave a clear for that consideration, and nobody reached out to anybody. I asked our own council to take control of this consultation a number of months ago because it was evident that the HSE did not want to do it. And again, our own council did not do it. So, as a local representative...
1: Why is that, Councillor Cupboard? Is that because they want bus connects through this piece of land?
16: But even that bus connects piece, and again, John, I'm sure you're aware, we were getting emails at 11:30 at night on the night before the vote, on Sunday night. Only as 1 o'clock, an hour before the meeting, we got confirmation by email from the Director of Services that the wording was okay and correct for the Bus Connects piece. So this was last minute, literally, that we were getting confirmation that the HSE and the Council were happy enough in agreement with the words and the Bus Connects piece. So again, we were told yesterday that there was no fear of losing the funding. So what we were looking for was to defer this until September or October, until we had an opportunity to sit down and have the honest conversations with the groups I mentioned and try to rebuild the trust. Because again, I'm aware of the healthcare needs in the city, and everyone else is as well. What we need to have, and I said this last year, was bring everyone together on the same page and move forward together. And unfortunately, those meetings never happened. The mistrust and that frustration was there, and the division was there. And when you've got division and you've got mistrust and you've got anger, It's never going to end well. And unfortunately, as I said, that could have been avoided. That could have been avoided by the HSE and the City Council taking leadership and taking control of the situation over a year ago. They knew this was happening. And then furthermore, and I said it last night again, this is not the first time that Galway City Council have come, I suppose, and supported a proposal that takes away green space in our city with no alternative. We've seen in the past where we agreed to give the site on the Dublin Road for the new cemetery. at that night, was it 3 years ago, I proposed that we have a replacement pitch put in place on the east of the city. That hasn't moved an inch. We've seen proposals for infill sites in our estates to take away green spaces with no alternatives again. So we can't just keep taking green spaces away, which do paramount work in terms of physical and mental well-being for young people, for old people, for people right across the city. So again, the council knew over a year ago, this was on the agenda, they knew, and nothing come forward as an alternative, as a potential other pitch for the area. And that's frustrating for people who are involved in the area, the local clubs and groups and societies that are using this facility, that nothing was put forward as an alternative. And those are the conversations, John, I'm saying, should have been happening when I asked for them last year, and it didn't happen. And that's what caused the unrest, caused the division, and caused the upset amongst many people like yesterday.
1: Can I ask you, do you think people locally are going to challenge this legally?
16: I don't know. I suppose it's very, very raw still. I haven't spoken to many residents since yesterday. There was obviously deflation and an upset from many. Again, many have been on this road for the last over a decade now, as you say. And I don't know whether to challenge it legally. I know, again, there's disappointment. I know from, I suppose, I wear a hat as a local representative. I also wear a hat as a coach involved in Global Bohemians who have a license to the pitch. Again, the club now are in uncertainty at the moment where they go in terms of training facilities. All clubs of all codes will know the lack of facilities. That green space needs to be replaced for that reason. But for the locals themselves, there's real disappointment. You can hear it in your piece there. There's just real disappointment and I suppose upset amongst the local residents of Chanfilly who've had this park since the 1940s. Okay. And again, it's disingenuous to say that it's not being used. I mean, I'm down there twice, three times a week coaching teams. I see people from the local area. I meet people from the local area every single time. And then I mentioned five or six groups there off the top of my head who use it on a regular basis. So it's not fair to say that it's not used. And will it be challenged legally? That I don't know. But that's for the residents to have a chat, I suppose, when they come together this week.
1: Independent Councillor Mike Cobran. Before that, Fine Gael Deputy Sean Kine, thank you both for joining us on Galway Talks this morning. Coming back, we're hearing about how to stay safe in the water during the heatwave.
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1: 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Now, Galwegians are making the most of the hot weather with beaches, rivers and lakes packed as temperatures continue to soar. But while the sunshine is welcome, Water Safety Ireland is reminding people that the warm weather also brings increased risks. From swimming in unfamiliar waters to the dangers of inflatables, cold water shock and rip currents, there are simple steps that everyone can take to stay safe. We're joined by Roger Sweeney from Water Safety Ireland with the advice that could help save a life this summer. Roger, good morning and thanks for joining us in the programme today. How much of a concern is the likes of drowning over the coming days?
2: John, I'm afraid it's the harsh reality in good weather, you know, and we stick to statistics around that. You know, we look at, you know, all the drownings that have happened over the decades. And unfortunately, of course, it's fantastic weather, don't get me wrong, you know, and we're all about people enjoying the water. But, you know, it's days like these, John, that we see people getting into difficulty. And there are lessons that we learn from that in terms of behaviours, you know. As a matter of fact, in County Galway, City and County, we had 60 drownings over a five-year period. So, you know, that was about 12 every year up until about 22. Thankfully, that came down then. That dropped by half to about six each year. You know, so that's about the after Dublin and Cork, that's the third highest drowning burden in the country. But there's a bit of comfort that it's come down indeed by half, you know. But most people who accidentally drowned, they never planned to be in the water. And that's something that people are surprised to hear, you know. Over 60%, and that's where people end up tripping or falling in or angling from shore, and things where they never expected to be in the water, and they end up falling in and suffering from cold shock, for example, which you know, the gasping and difficult to get out, and you're into situations then when the currents and the cold water can have an effect and bring on fatigue and that. But but of course at this time of year, you know, a lot of your listeners are primed to think about the swimming as opposed to falling in accidentally. But it's just important that people realize that, you know, even people who had no intention of being in the water, you're still at risk. So just, you know, prompt the kids, especially, you know, we have it in our schools program, Stay Safe, SAFE, stay away from edges is one important prompt for the kids, you know. But do be aware that, you know, the warm air now at the moment, it's a beautiful day in Galway. I was in at the Salt Hill swimming this morning, absolutely gorgeous, but warm air doesn't mean warm water. The water's still cool. Now, some people might smile at that the shallows are quite warm, but you know, the temperature in Ireland never gets really warm compared to some other countries, you know. So just be aware that, you know, if you are in, swim within your depth and stay within your depth. You know, there's no need to go out beyond your depth, you know. So if you get into difficulty or indeed your muscles start to cool, then you can get out safely. That's the important bit. And of course, you know, at this time of year, try and get to a lifeguarded waterway. There's plenty around Galway, city and county. You've the Ladies Beach, you've the Black Rock, you've Silver Strand, you've Grattan, you've Palmers, you've Ballylochan, you've Trocht, Lochray Lake, Tramore out in Inverin, and Trondoline and Carrarua, Portumna, Spiddle, and that's before you even get out to Inishmore. So you have, you know, you have Roundstone as well. So plenty of places in Inishmore. You have plenty of lifeguarded waterways as well. So, but again, it's important to ask yourself, you know, if you can't get to a lifeguarded waterway, swim within your depth, stay within your depth. Ask locally if there are things like rip currents, if there are, you know, sudden drop-offs. These are the things that involve being safe. You know, just take a responsibility for yourself and your family and just, you know, always swim within your depth. Make sure you can stand up and walk back out if you become tired. And if you do get caught in the rip current, just remember, those currents that are going out from shore, John, they're not very wide. You can escape it, but don't try and, you won't win the fight if you try and swim against it. So just go left or right. Go parallel to the shore. You'll get out of it. It's about the width of a road or two. So just have that in your mind. Don't panic. Okay. It's like, the you know, some of these situations that happened in the past where people panic. You know, jellyfish, for example. You know, okay, you might get stung by a jellyfish, but most of them are quite harmless. You know, if you walk through a field that has nettles, you probably expect to get stung, or you could get stung, but you're prepared for that. Equally in the water, you know, most stings are somewhat painful, but they're not as dangerous. We don't have as many dangerous jellyfish as some of the social media make out. So okay. If you do get stung, you know, just rinse with seawater and just be, don't panic. You know, that it's their environment, not yours. You know, so but enjoy the water and respect the risk and keep an eye on the children. And one thing about this Galway, John, leave the inflatable toys at home. That's it in a nutshell. You know, just don't bring them out. They're not suitable for open water.
1: 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Majin Wan Wien Chigaliva, Baima Jarash, Teresa Noakes.
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29: Good morning, I'm David Nevin. Our top stories. Next stage of flood study to look at properties in Kinvara and Oranmore. A new law banning extreme porn to be signed off on this afternoon. A new weather warning for high temperatures has been issued for most of the country. A status yellow high temperature alert is in place for Clare, Cork, Kerry, Limerick, Galway and Mayo until 7 a.m. tomorrow. Now, Met Éireann has issued a fresh warning for high temperatures for Carlow, Kildare, Kilkenny, Laois, Longford, Offaly, Westmeath, Cavan and Donegal, as well as Munster and Connacht. It comes into effect at noon tomorrow and runs until 6 a.m. on Friday, with maximum temperatures which could be in excess of 27 degrees and overnight minimum temperatures in excess of 15 degrees. Meteorologist Cathal Nolan from Ireland's Weather Channel says the nights could be a challenge.
6: Wednesday night, Thursday night, Friday night, they're likely to be quite troublesome, I would say, for a lot of people across the country. Temperatures on those nights in many places struggling to get below 17, 18, 19 degrees in some places. And again, Irish homes are very good at keeping in the heat, but not very good at kind of dispersing it out.
29: New legislation banning extreme porn is expected to be signed off on this afternoon. Justice Minister Jim O'Callaghan is bringing the proposals to his cabinet colleagues this morning in an effort to close legal gaps in the area. Depiction of acts including strangulation and necrophilia will be among the banned content. Ruth Breslin, Director of the Sexual Exploitation Research and Policy Institute, says this is a necessary change.
7: Young people are telling us they're seeing this kind of content, really violent content, often from a very young age. So nearly all of the students in our study who are 15 and 16 have seen pornography, and most of them have seen it by the time they've finished primary school. And they're talking about seeing, you know, very violent content and being really quite upset by it.
29: The next stage of an ongoing flood defence study will look at 83 properties in the Oranmore and Kinvara areas. The study's been ongoing since Storm Debbie in 2023, with field surveys, maps and other preparation being done. This week, local councillors received an update from the local authority, with consultants Tetra Tech to come back with recommendations. The 83 properties we looked at during the next phase of the study include homes and businesses in Kinvara, Oranmore and Clarenbridge, and will be done in different sections. Meanwhile, a series of interim flood defence measures have been agreed for Ballinasloe. It says a full permanent scheme is being advanced, but is still years away from completion due to the complexity of the work. OPW Minister Kevin Boxer-Moran met with officials at Galway County Council in recent days to discuss the situation. It's understood there'll be interim measures in areas like Derry Mullen and Sarsfields Road and will be in place within the next year. Local Fianna Fáil TD Martin Daly says the Minister is fully on board with the plan for the area.
8: That would happen within the next year or 12 months. So he has placed special emphasis on the interim flood relief measures because he understands the concerns of the residents in the Derry Mullen area in particular. When he was down a number of weeks ago, he visited a number of the homes and it was clear to him what the issue was. And in fairness to Minister Moran, he's a Ballinasloe native. He understands the problems of flooding after the issues in Athlone, and he has taken this on board.
29: A do-not-use water notice is in place for Connemara households who are extracting water from Glendalough Lake, Derry Clare Lock, Ballinahinch Lake and Oranmore River. It's due to a serious fire at Joyce's in Recess Village last week, where there was a discharge of contaminated water into Glendalough Lake. Galway County Council and the HSE say this is not a boil water notice, and boiling the water will not reduce the contamination levels and is therefore not a suitable measure to make the water safe for any purpose. The council has been visiting impacted households and says it will continue to work and try to resolve the situation as soon as possible. The victims of paedophile Bill Keneally will be at Leinster House today to hear a state apology for the flawed investigation into his crimes. The former basketball coach, who was a prolific abuser of young boys in the 70s and 80s, died in prison just days after a commission of investigation report found repeated opportunities were missed by Gardaí to stop him. The apology will be delivered in the Dáil this afternoon by Taoiseach Micheál Martin. And Taoiseach Simon Harris says it's a very important step.
9: The failure of church, state and society to protect children, to protect the vulnerable, ensured and enabled abuse to continue, victims to continue to suffer and justice to be delayed for an extraordinarily long time.
29: That's your news. Sport is next.
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13: Going to start with soccer. It's the first of the World Cup semi-finals tonight. Dallas is the venue at 8 o'clock for the clash of Spain and France. Tomorrow night, it's England against Argentina. Declan Rice has been declared fit to start for England. Tonight, Shamrock Rovers take on Malta's Floriana in the Champions League qualifiers. They trail 2-0 from the first leg in a match that is going to be on in Tala Stadium. In rugby, Corinthians duo Daniel Ryan and Dermot O'Connell, they both managed tries in Ireland's 24-19 win over Fiji in the World Junior Championship playoff last night. They'll take on Italy for ninth place in the tournament on Saturday. In hurling, we're going to be in the Clarenbridge Centre in the next hour as we continue our build-up for the All-Ireland Hurling Final. Don't forget, all of this week on Galway Talks, we're out and about as we savour the atmosphere around the county ahead of Galway and Limerick on Sunday afternoon. Last night, there was an under-15 B Cup final in hurling in Duggan Park, sponsored by Ocean Hygiene. Climber Daly were the winners, beating Kilcannarn 120 to 13 points. In golf, Rory McIlroy will be alongside Matt Fitzpatrick and Xander Schauffele for the first round of the Open Championship on Thursday afternoon. He's out at 3:15, just after Shane Lowry tees it up with Brooks Koepka and Aaron Rye. Stage 10 of the Tour de France today heads to the mountains from Oria to Le Lioran, with Tadej Pogacar still in the yellow jersey. And we've horse racing today in Downpatrick and Killarney.
14: The weather with Kia Renmore. The Kia EV2 has arrived. The compact car that's big on space and spec, with class-leading driving range from €182 per month and 0% finance. The Kia.

0: 0818 333 553. They were told to vote by the party. They did not listen to those that they supposedly represent. This isn't democracy. It's a dictatorship. Vested interests within politics, not democracy. Where is the parking for these new wards and beds? It's a scam. The hospital needs to be moved to Merlin Park. Galway's Children's Hospital moving forward. And another listener says, morning, John. Do the people of Chantelle really think the councils give a damn about their needs or wants? This is about greed and money for the council, not what's best for the community. Keep your thoughts and opinions coming in to 086 38 33 553. You can also phone reception on 0917 0077, and you can email comments@goibayfm.ie as well. Now, that we have got a statement in from the council in relation to the speeding in Taylor's Hill, which we covered yesterday in the programme with Regina Rogers, but also Fianna Fáil councillor Peter Kane. It's quite extensive, so here's a summarised version for the purposes of Galway Talks. Galway City Council says the speed limit on Taylor's Hill remains 50 kilometres per hour and enforcement is a matter for An Garda Síochána. The council says a public consultation is now underway on a new 30 kilometre per hour speed limits across the city, with submissions open until the 4th of August. Meanwhile, it's also examining alternative locations for the electronic driver feedback sign on Taylor's Hill, saying that the current solar-powered sign has been affected by limited sunlight and tree cover. So ends the summarised version of the full statement from Galway City Council to us this morning on the programme. Now, though, the Minister for Gaeltacht is defending controversial new proposals that would change who gets priority to live in Ireland's Gaeltacht communities. Dara Cleary insists that the draft national planning statement strikes the right balance between protecting the Irish language and allowing local people to build homes, even if they don't have a high standard of Irish. But campaign groups say that the proposal would weaken existing language protections and could undermine the future of Irish-speaking communities. We'll discuss why the draft plan has sparked such a strong opposition and what changes campaigners want to see before it's finalised, because we are joined on the programme by John Prendergast, who is the advocacy manager or banister of Codicta with Conor na Gaeilge. John, good morning and thanks for joining us on the programme today. A lot of people were not happy to have these Gaeltacht plans in this draft statement in the beginning.
1: It's true, yeah. This, I suppose, in context comes after 5 years of being told that there would be guidelines specific for the Gaeltacht and for planning in the Gaeltacht. So there was unclarity as to how they would come out, when they would come out, what form they would take. So since 2021, they've been promised as a set of single guidelines specific to the Gaeltacht areas and the challenges that they face. So this has been a long time waiting and a long time, I suppose, hearing bits between the housing department and Ryan na Gaeltacht and the Gaeltacht department and how they're working through this. So it is an unfortunate reality that a lot of the proposals in the draft statement now are actually proposing to weaken the conditions and the protections that are available for Gaeltacht areas, particularly in form of multi-house developments such as estates houses over maybe, or housing developments over two or three houses. So we would be very much recommending that the Minister for Housing and the Minister for the Gaeltacht would amend some of the clauses and some of the passages within the draft statement, because it is going for consultation for environmental purposes at the moment anyway. So Tintán, Bonu, Conor na Gaeilge have all come together and said that we can't accept, I suppose, proposals that effectively weaken Gaeltacht areas, weaken housing in Gaeltacht areas, and again, weaken the status of speaking Irish in Gaeltacht areas. And we would be very much urging action in that regard and urging public consultation to take place while the environmental consultation is taking place as well. And you mentioned, of course, in the opening piece there that Dara Cleary has come out and said that, you know, this kind of standardises the system and it brings in, you know, Irish language standards, or brings in kind of rules in nearly every Gaeltacht area. But it's quite unfortunate, because it's nearly like the lowest common denominator, and it's kind of more bringing down the percentages across the country, as opposed to looking at it and looking at areas where, you know, for example, the Irish language condition in Cosháraga or Carreru would be around 80%. So if there was 10 houses, 8 houses would have to be put aside for Irish speakers.

0: bile duct. And that those percentages are sociolinguistically sound. They've been in the county development plans for at least 5 or 6 years now in many cases, and there's been good acceptance of them. But now, I suppose the main issue is that the new proposals suggest that the percentage should be lowered, in fact, in nearly every case. And it's saying that it should be just 10% over the amount of people who speak Irish in the area, according to the last census, which is a little bit lower, a good bit lower, in fact. In the case of, for example, Cosharig, it would be around 54%, including the 10% there. So you're effectively really just decreasing the amount of houses that would be available to Irish speakers in Irish speaking areas when it comes to development. So it's something that definitely needs to be brought to light. It's something that needs political action for sure.
1: Well, Minister Cleary has said there's a balance and a need for balance between Irish speakers and residents of the Gaeltacht who do not have the ability to achieve a satisfactory standard in a language test. Do you accept that point?
0: I think that, I suppose, even the standards being there actually encourage people to, you know, avail of the supports and the options that are available to people to take up Irish. And as well, also looking at any form of language planning or any form of sociolinguistic expertise, you know, you need to create a necessity for the language as well in the area so that it actually is the language of the community. So that's one point. And the second point would be that any percentage below 2/3 or 67% effectively would do nothing for the area as well, because the critical mass of speakers of any minoritized language would be around 2/3. So you need around 2/3 of the community speaking the minoritized language in order for it to be a viable community language. August Toshish Insights, Favru, Gamor, Sinkyantra, Failaher. That's definitely something that is, you know, under threat and very, very much a vulnerable position in nearly every tenuous Gaeltacht area we're seeing up and down the country. And also as well, I suppose, a few other points about that as well is that even if they are as high as 80% or 8 out of 10 in certain areas, which would be strong Gaeltacht areas for sure, and there's still, you know, housing there available for people who don't have Irish. And also it's a good carrot approach as well for people to take the language quite seriously. And then the last point, I suppose, as well on that is that even though, these language standards that which we would welcome, we would say that it is good that there is, you know, a process in which people can come and maybe do an ogilvy or do a screwdo bale or a coro with someone and find out what level of Irish they do have. It's only the head of the household that would have to do that to show that, I suppose, proficiency. And so the standard to be applied is looking at proficiency and who has Irish. But this new proposal is actually looking at, you know, the habit or the amount of people in the community who speak Irish daily, which is, again, different. So, you know, you're not looking at the amount of people in the area who have the Irish language, which would be a lot higher as a percentage than the people who speak Irish daily outside the education system who are over the age of 3. So there's a few, I suppose, things that really don't withstand scrutiny scientifically or looking at it in any sort of kind of and any sort of sociolinguistic lens at this. So we'd be urging Minister Cleary and Antara Taoiseach, James Brown as well, the housing minister, to make the necessary changes to ensure that there is no regression in terms of protection for Gaeltacht areas. And again, particularly when it comes to the percentage of houses that would be put aside for Irish speakers in the Gaeltacht. And also it's worth noting that there in every county development plan there was a 15-year language inurement clause, which has actually been brought down to 10 years proposed in this plan. So that would mean that the language clauses wouldn't apply after 10 years, and also that after 10 years it wouldn't have to be a príomh or buan áit chónaithe. It wouldn't have to be someone's primary residence, which again would be difficult in terms of the propensity and the huge amount of second homes and Airbnbs and short-term lets, which are, as the minister himself said, a scourge to Gaeltacht areas at the moment. It's kind of running amok. So there's a lot in the document itself in terms of one-off housing, which would be useful generally in terms of rural housing and also for the Gaeltacht. There's a lot of unclarity within the document as well, and some flexibility. And there's some things that could definitely be I suppose, tightened up or made a bit more clear, such as, Irish, speaking Irish being considered a local need or a riachtanis autu sochiilha. So, if someone was to apply for planning permission and they did have Irish, it would be considered a very strong criterion on which they would make their planning application. So there's quite a lot in the document in those terms. But unfortunately, after waiting 5 years, there have been a few massive proposals within this document and this draft planning statement, which really are unacceptable to people who would be worried about the protection and the promotion of the Gaeltacht. So we're looking for, I suppose, a collaborative, positive step forward here, as opposed to nearly having a punitive draft statement coming out, which will, again, create extra barriers for Irish speakers in the Gaeltacht and would make it again more difficult for Irish to continue to be a community language in places that it is still spoken.
1: Now, the Minister Brown has said he's open to feedback on these policies, but stop short of saying that there will be a public consultation. Do we need that, a public consultation?
0: I think we certainly do need a public consultation at this point, considering it has been 5 years since this process has started. We've been trying to engage at every point, really, with both departments on this, and for these to be the results is a bit, it doesn't really stand, again, up to scrutiny. There are a lot of different aspects of the plan as well, and of the statement that could be certainly improved on. So I think because there was no public consultation done or no engagement with groups or with Gaeltacht communities as well, just in terms of before the draft statement was published, and while they have the time now, it would be fantastic. So that is the major call, and that is the hope that there would be, again, robust engagement and consideration for Gaeltacht and for Irish speaking communities around the country as well, just to ensure that the protections are as strong as they always have been, and are supposed streamlined, because this was supposed to be a guidance document for county councils as to how to best serve Gaeltacht areas, best incorporate Irish speaking into planning and regulation, and also how best to implement some of the clauses and the conditions that are in county development plans now in relation to the Irish language. So we're not seeing that in the document itself. It's quite lacking in terms of how county councils or how local authorities are to actually implement these things, but it's more of a descriptive document, kind of nearly like an average of everything that's happening up and down the country at the moment, just a little bit weaker. So, it doesn't really go far enough in terms of explaining to local authorities how they can best fulfill their legislative obligations under the Planning Act and their duties towards towards Gaeltacht areas in terms of housing and planning. So consultation is certainly needed. So by the end of this month, 31st of July, we are hoping that the Housing Department and Gaeltacht Department will have announced some form of open consultation with engaged groups and with Gaeltacht communities, just to ensure that everyone's voice is heard and that this is something that is, again, positive for the Gaeltacht and will ensure that Irish speakers can continue to live in the Gaeltacht and that Irish is as strong as it can possibly be in Irish-speaking areas.
1: An raibh cruinniúig Sinn Féin i gCois Fharraige.
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1: Coming back this morning, As I Am calls for a €55 weekly disability payment. 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
1: 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Now, Ireland's National Autism Charity is calling on the government to make Budget 2027 a turning point for autistic people and their families. As I Am says, a disability and poverty continue to go hand in hand, with many autistic people facing significant extra costs every week. The charity is calling for a new €55 weekly cost of disability payment, increases to disability and carer supports, and greater investment in autism-specific services. We'll discuss why As I Am believes the government must now deliver on promises made in the Programme for Government and the Autism Innovation Strategy, because we are joined on the programme by the Deputy CEO of As I Am, Fiona Ferris. Fiona, good morning. Thanks for joining us on Galway Talk. Tell us a bit about some of the calls you're asking of government heading into Budget 2027.
11: Yep, absolutely. Thanks so much for having me. So really what we're calling on the government to do is to use Budget 27 to tackle what we know is the deep link between autism, disability and poverty, and also to resource the commitments that it's already made. That means raising some of those core payments, but like you've already referenced, also including a new €55 a week cost of disability payment. That's something that we've seen evidence time and time again, but a recent report from the Irish Human Rights and Equality Commission has shown that the cost of disability to our community is actually significantly higher than previously estimated. So we think it's time that the government addresses this while also doubling down on what has already been promised and committed to under the Plan for Government and the Autism Innovation Strategy.
1: Can you give us a sense of how those extra costs manifest themselves?
11: Yeah, absolutely. I think it's important to note that autistic people are often financially disadvantaged due to needing to access private assessments and therapies that are caused by public waiting lists. There's also additional costs in relation to specific foods, sensory supports like noise-cancelling headphones and assistive technology. And as a result of those, extra heating costs, extra electricity costs and housing adaptations that come alongside disability. These are costs that do come alongside disability and autism, and it is important that the government addresses these and adequately resources them, because the cost at the moment is falling on autistic people and their families to provide for these.
1: How much is there a need for an increase in all these different benefits due to the increase in inflation in society?
11: I think that's a really important point to make. Inflation is something that's being felt right across society, but for those that are already financially disadvantaged due to the cost of disability, that is going to be felt even more deeply and they're going to be further impacted by that. So it's something that needs to be proportionate to inflation. It's also important to note that these are not new commitments that we're asking of the government. These are not new asks. They're actually already things that the government has committed to under the Plan for Government and under the Autism Innovation Strategy. What we're asking for is these to be actioned and realised and adequately resourced.
1: In terms of some of those key recommendations, whether that be a €55 weekly cost of disability payment for disabled people, increased disability allowance by 25.40, increase in domiciliary care allowance by 38, an increase in carers allowance by 10%, abolishing the means test for carers allowance, and a number of other measures. It's multi-million euro investment. How much is your pre-budget submission for government? And do you think they'll have the finances to achieve a lot of those aims?
11: I think it's important to recognise that these costs already exist. They're currently being absorbed privately by autistic people and their families through lost earnings, through private services and unmet needs. The question is whether we continue shifting these costs onto families or whether we invest in the supports that are going to promote education, employment, independence and participation. So the costs are already there. It's just that it's autistic people and their families who are having to pay for them. We are asking the government to acknowledge this and to resource this.
1: Is there an element that by resourcing this, we could actually a lot of this money go back into the economy as well?
11: That's exactly it. And I think that's one of the reasons that we ask for the abolishment of the CARES, the means test for CARES allowance. Full-time care in itself, it's a major contribution to society and it should be recognised in its own right. Families are having to reduce their working hours. They're having to leave their employment to provide essential support that isn't being provided by the state. So the current system should not make recognition of that care dependent on a partner or household's income.
1: I know you want the government to provide 7 million euro to establish and maintain 7 additional autism-specific community support hubs. How important would they be, and could we see some of those in the West?
11: I think that's something that we'd be really hopeful for, and those 7 community support hubs have been committed to under the Autism Innovation Strategy. What they do is actually alleviate some of the stress, some of the pressure that many autistic people and their families are already feeling as a result of not having access to the supports, not having access to the services or to the assessment. So those community support hubs often provide signposting, social supports and recommendations. It's you know, when you have received a report or a diagnosis as an autistic person or a family member, that's often, you know, just a piece of paper that's handed to you and you're not told where to go. So those community support hubs help provide the signposting, the information, and I suppose the confidence to advocate for people to advocate for themselves. So that's a huge service that's actually being provided and will actually help contribute back into society. So I think that's a huge commitment that we're asking for, but it's also one that's very realistic and has already been committed to under the Autism Innovation Strategy.
1: Some other things you're asking for is a 2 million euro investment in your AAC program, including extending it to service to adults as well who have autism, but also 2 million to establish and resource the Autism Innovation Fund.
11: Yes, that's correct. I think, you know, the right to communicate is something that is really important for autistic people. And often when we think about communication, we're only thinking about people's ability to speak. However, we're seeing huge transformation in people's lives through the funding of assisted technology devices. That's a program that we've been running for the last couple of years. And I think that's something that we really need to continue to invest in order to ensure that autistic people have the voice and the ability to advocate for themselves and to have their right to communicate realised.
1: Elsewhere, I know you're also looking for a pathway for autistic adults to access assessment of need and follow up multidisciplinary supports. How important is that for those who have been, who've really been let down by the system and who've not been caught by the system?
11: Currently, there is no public pathway for adults autism assessment, and that's a huge issue because that's further placing autistic adults and their families at a financial disadvantage. We're having to pay, you know, often thousands to access a diagnosis that will provide us with supports that we need. However, not being able to access that publicly is a huge issue. So it's something that, as I mentioned before, it has already been committed to under the Autism Innovation Strategy, but it's something that has not been adequately resourced or yet realised. So this is hugely important, not just for our community, but for the government as well. It's a commitment that's already been made. It just has not yet been adequately resourced.
1: Mm-hmm. In relation to schools, I know you're looking for government to fully resource the implementation of the EPSIN review. How crucial will that be?
11: That is a really important one. So the EPSIN review is something that's been ongoing over the last year. That's going to be transformative for many autistic people, many autistic children and their families. But at the moment, what our concern is that the Department of Education is not adequately resourcing the consultation that needs to take place that is actually a requirement under the UNCRPD. So this is something that we are really emphasising needs to be resourced, needs to be funded under Budget 2027 in order for autistic autistic people to have their rights met under the UNCRPD.
1: Mm. And we're also looking for increased investment in respite, inclusive education, employment supports and accessible public services. Is there a wider piece here, Fiona, where government need to really invest in a lot of amenities and, I suppose, a lot of maintenance? Take Galway City, for example. We're an autism-friendly city, but a lot of our streets and a lot of our facilities could be more autism-friendly. Is there a wider piece of investment that needs to happen?
11: I think so, and I think Budget 27 represents an opportunity for the government to move beyond what seem to be short-term responses and actually deliver meaningful structural change for autistic people and their families. We're seeing a lot of short-term targeted responses, but we need targeted cost of living measures to remain essential. They also need to be accompanied by that sustained investment in disability services, in inclusive education, in employment, independent living, and as you mentioned, community-based infrastructure that supports autistic people to be able to participate fully in society, because too often families are having to navigate these fragmented systems that exist in silos, pay for the shortcomings in the health and the education system out of their own pocket, and fight for support that should already be accessible as a matter of right.
1: Fiona Ferris, the Deputy CEO of ASEAN, thanks for joining us in Galway Talks this morning.
11: Thank you.
1: What are your thoughts on this issue? Get them into us now on 086-3833-553. You can also phone reception on 091-77-0077, and you can email comments at galwaybayfm.ie as well. Now, though, I want to move on and get the latest Garda report from Galway Gardaí. We're joined on the programme by Garda Kevin Farrelly. Garda Farrelly, good morning and thanks for joining us on the programme today. We're starting with that serious injury and road traffic collision here in Galway.
12: That's right. On Friday, the 10th of July at 8:30 p.m., a single vehicle collision occurred at the Spinnaker House Hotel, Knocknacarra, Galway. The operator of the e-scooter sustained serious head injuries and has since passed away as a result of coming off the e-scooter at above location. Gardaí appealing to witnesses and any vehicles who have dash cam footage to contact Salthill Gardaí on 091-514-720.
1: You're also appealing to the public about two separate dangerous driving incidents.
12: That's right. Galway Gardaí are investigating two separate dangerous driving incidents which occurred in the last week, of which the offending vehicles failed to stop and were not located. Gardaí wish to appeal and circulate a media appeal for any witnesses, dashcam footage or information regarding these vehicles and their locations. On Monday the 6th of July at 9:15 p.m. at the M18 Glenbrack Gort, Galway, a white BMW 320 with registration 161LS2279 engaged in dangerous driving with travelling at speed, failing to stop for Gardaí on the motorway. Gardaí lost sight of the vehicle, but Gardaí once again encountered the vehicle at the Circle K, Colgan, Galway, with this vehicle engaged in dangerous driving, fleeing the forecourt and seeing Gardaí and driving on the wrong side of the road on oncoming vehicles as they left Colgan village towards Claren Bridge. This vehicle has not been located. And on Wednesday the 8th of July, 3:30 a.m, Air Square, Galway, a white BMW 316 with registration 162D35840 was involved in an endangerment and dangerous driving incident where it evaded the traffic stop by a member of Garda Síochána. This vehicle subsequently failed to stop for Gardaí in Galway City and Salthill, Knocknacarra areas before Gardaí lost sight of the vehicle. Both vehicles have not been located. Any information regarding these two vehicles, contact Galway Garda Station at 091-538-1000.
1: There was also
12: a Garda Complaint on 1800-1200-611.
1: And there was also a theft from an MPV in the Ballinasloe area.
12: That's right, on the 7th of July, between the hours of 1 a.m. and 8:30 a.m. at the Ardwira New Estate, Ballinasloe, Galway, a parked vehicle outside the house was broken into. A amount of cash was taken from the car. Anyone who has any information or may have witnessed anyone acting suspiciously in the area, they asked to contact Garda Damon McGing at Ballinasloe Garda Station 090-9631-890.
1: On now to a burglary in Riverside.
12: That's right, on the 14th of July, Tuesday, 20 past midnight, at a house at Seaman Drive, Riverside, Galway. The house was broken into. The occupant heard noises downstairs and discovered entry had been gained at the rear bedroom window was opened. Anyone who may have any information or may have witnessed anyone acting suspiciously in the area asked to contact Galway Garda Station at 091-538-1000 or the Garda Complaint Line 1800-666-111.
1: There was also an assault in Forster Street.
12: That's right, Gardaí in Galway investigating the assault that took place on Forster Street on the 11th of July, a Saturday evening at 11:15 p.m. The injured party was walking in Forster Street when he was punched by the male suspect. the injured party received an injury to his eye as a result of this assault. Anyone has any information or witnesses this assault or else to contact Galway Garda Station on 091-538-1000.
1: And the Galway International Arts Festival is in full flow.
12: That's right. Galway Arts Festival is taking place starting yesterday, the 13th of July, and will continue until the 26th of July. A number of events, including the Big Top Music Festival, is taking place in the Fisherman's Field opposite Galway Cathedral. Members of the public are asked to be mindful around times of the events organised during this two-week period. There may be traffic disruptions around concert times, and for more information, public are asked to check the official Galway Arts Festival website.
1: Gartha Kevin Farrelly, thanks for joining us on Galway Talks this morning. You can keep your texts and WhatsApps coming into us today on 086 38 33 553, and you can also phone reception 091 77 0077, or email comments at galwaybayfm.ie as well. Don't forget that Ronan Larder is going to be broadcasting a special show on Sunday morning from 9 until 1 in the build-up to the All-Ireland Senior Hurling Championship final between Galway and Limerick. If any requests for Ronan, get them into us on our text and WhatsApp line 086 38 33 553. He'd especially like any of your WhatsApp voice notes wishing the team well, and wishing any people going up to Croke Park who are lucky enough to get those golden tickets as well. So get them in to 086 38 33 553. Speaking of the Arts Festival though, Galway, it is festival time, and Heineken, the official drinks partner of the Galway International Arts Festival, are back again this year, bringing the buzz in the streets with the Galway Bay FM street team. The hottest gigs are once again taking place, the Heineken Big Top, and we have tickets. The Saw Doctors, Keane to Crow, Sophie Alex Baxter, James, Bellex One, and more. 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Always drink responsibly. 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Also want to ask you, have you seen this month's Capture Galway winner? Well, congratulations to PJ Downey from Gort, whose stunning photo of the Long Point in Loughrea won our June competition. Now it's your turn, and we're looking for July entries for the Capture Galway charity calendar photo competition. So get snapping. Entry details along with our winners and finalists are on the Capture Galway page on galwaybayfm.ie. You could win a pair of tickets to see Westlife at the Three Arena on the 10th of September. So tune into the 3 to 5 Drive with Kate O'Malley weekdays from 3 for the latest updates on that as well. Also want to let you know that Galway Talks, we're working on a new documentary about the student accommodation crisis in the city. We want to hear from students who are currently trying to find somewhere to live in Galway for the coming college year. Maybe you're starting college for the first time, you still have nowhere permanent to stay. Maybe your lease has ended and you're back searching for a room. Or perhaps you're facing a long commute because you simply cannot find anything affordable in the city. We'd also like to hear from parents who are helping a son or daughter through that stressful search. If you have a story to tell, we'd love to speak with you. Getting in touch does not commit you to taking part. We'd simply like to hear about your experience. Email us at comments at galwaybayfm.ie, text or WhatsApp on 086 38 33 553, or send Galway Bay FM a private message on social media, or indeed ring in to 091 77 0077. Coming back, there's a farewell to a Galway landmark, the James Hardiman Library, and librarian Monica Crump joins us next.
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1: You're listening to Galway Bay FM, and this is Galway Talks with John Morey. Now, for generations of students, staff and researchers, the James Hardiman Library has been at the heart of the University of Galway. Now, after 50 years, it's preparing to pass the baton. Before the move to the new Dr. Karen Guinea Library, the university is inviting the public back for a special open day celebrating 5 decades of memories, history and discovery. Visitors are also being asked to share their own stories and photographs as part of a digital archive. We're joined now by University Librarian Monica Crump to look back at the library's remarkable legacy and ahead to an exciting new chapter for the university. Monica, good morning and thanks for joining us on Galway Talks. A huge history in the James Hardiman Library.
19: There is indeed, yes. It's actually 53 years old now. So the first library in the university would have been established in the Quadrangle back in the 1840s by a man called James Hardiman. And by the time we came to the 1970s, the student population had grown so much that that library was too small. So in 1973, a new library was opened. It was designed by Scott Tallon Walker, who also designed the Arts Sides Concourse, of course. And it would have been a huge increase in space and size for a student population that was about 3,000 at that time. So it's been here for 53 years, has served us well. We've had 3 extensions during that time. But despite those, at this stage, it's not what our students today need. So we're looking to the future and designing a new library with the Dr. Karen Guinea Library.
1: Mm. And a lot of big names have studied in that library over those 5 and a bit decades.
19: Absolutely, yeah, for sure. I mean, the biggest of them being President Michael D. Higgins, or former President Michael D. Higgins. But yes, indeed, and throughout our archives, we have the archives of some of the biggest figures in Irish political and literature and theatre history, many of whom are graduates of the university and will have studied here, all right. So we hope some big faces might appear on our open day on the 25th of July.
1: Mm. What are you looking for on that open day in terms of people collaborating with you?
19: Well, the biggest reason really is for us to give them a chance to trip down memory lane. I mean, that's really where the idea came from. Next summer, in summer 27, we'll be busily moving 500,000 books and all our staff and our services over to the new library. So we thought it would be lovely this summer to actually give people an opportunity to come and see the library before we dismantled it, I suppose, one last time. So we're really hoping people will come, alumni will come with their families and show them where mammy or daddy used to study and find their favourite study space that they might browse through the book shelves and just throw themselves back in their minds to their days of being a student. We know lots of romances blossomed in the library, so it might be that they might even be shown where mammy or daddy met. We know that's happened quite a bit. We've heard a few stories like that. We're going to have a children's book swap to keep the kids entertained and maybe inspire them to love libraries and to maybe come to the University of Galway to study. We'll have an exhibition of the last 100 years of the library's history, which we put together a few years ago for the 50th anniversary. So that's really interesting. And then some library memorabilia, which will definitely entertain the kids, like old card catalogues and dial-up telephones and the like. And then we're going to showcase some of the treasures from our library. So we have obviously wonderful archives and rare book collections. We've got a first edition Ulysses, for example. We've a limited edition of Joyce's poems Penny Each that has drawings from his daughter Lucia. And we'll have student magazines from over the years. So we hope alumni might be able to spot themselves in there. And of course, there's many contributions from past students students like Michael D. Higgins, John McGahern and so on within those magazines. And we'll have lots more from our archives and special collections on show. So it's a chance for people to have a look at those. And then what I'm particularly excited about is that we'll have information available on the new Dr. Karen Guinea Library. So we'll have images and floor plans on show, and we can talk to people about how it'll be different and what our vision is for the new library. So that's, I suppose, what we're offering to people. And then one of the things that we're doing in advance online, but we'll also do it on the day, is to capture people's stories and memories of their time in the James Hardiman Library, so that we can keep it as an archive of the library and part of its history. And also we're having great fun reading the memories that are coming in already. It's really entertaining.
1: So it's all roads lead to Saturday week, the 25th of July, from 11 in the morning till 3 in the afternoon. And it is a day out for all the family, Monica.
19: It is indeed. Yeah, no, we deliberately timed it to be during the Arts Festival when a lot of alumni come back to Galway, of course. And we would really like all the family to come, exactly. Like I say, hoping to give people a chance to share their history and their memories with their kids, but also maybe to inspire their kids to come and study at the University of Galway in the future.
1: I know from talking to some of your colleagues about the new Dr. Karen Guinea Library, it is going to be state of the art.
19: It sure is. We certainly hope so. I mean, it's very exciting. We love the James Hardiman Library, but it was designed in the 1970s for the way people studied in the 1970s. And that would have been very much quiet individual study, lots of reading from books. So we have very few group study spaces within our current library. And about a quarter of the floor of each floor is taken up by bookshelves with books, not study spaces. And nowadays, I mean, we've gone from it being entirely reading print books. We have 500,000 print books, but we have 1.5 million e-books, and we lend about 22,000 print books per year, but we have 200,000 or more e-book loans per year. So the shift has really happened to digital, and what we want to do in the new library is give more space over to study spaces and collaborative spaces. Students work more in groups now than they would have in the past, and they're expected to be a lot more innovative and creative instead of just consuming knowledge of others. They're expected to create their own knowledge, so maybe podcasts or videos, presentations. We have a makerspace in our current library, but it's small, and in the new library it's going to be twice the size. We're really excited about that. Students will be able to create prototypes with 3D printers and so on. So it's really designing for the way modern learning is today. We do still have lots of individual study spaces, of course, as well, and they're located looking out over the river and towards over the city and towards County Clare, so the views are going to be just spectacular. We hope it'll inspire people to great things when they have those lovely views around them.
1: Monica Crump, University of Galway librarian, thank you for joining us in Galway Talks, and best of luck with the open day on Saturday, the 25th of July, between 11 and 3.
19: Thank you very much, John. Thank you. Bye-bye.
1: Still lots to come on the programme today. Clarence Bridge is gearing up for All-Ireland final day. Our sports team are out there to get some of the build-up with the likes of the Clarence Bridge GA chairman, Donald Walsh. You have Liam Donoghue as well, and other club legends like Mark Curran's as well. So they'll all be joining Niall Canavan and all the sports team to look ahead to Sunday's big game. Also have Evergreen with Helen Mannion. We'll be hearing all about Druid's new play in the Arts Festival. And we're going to have some music, which is looking ahead to the All-Ireland final as well. Majawa Weinchna Galiba by Majarash, Thracian Nocht.
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27: Good morning, I'm Bernadette Prendergast. Our top stories at 11. Reports government is considering generational smoking ban. And Carindala Franciscan brother jailed for abusing schoolboy in Offaly. Government is reportedly considering a generational smoking ban to outlaw cigarettes. Former Health Minister Stephen Donnelly already brought in legislation to ban smoking for under-21s from 2028. The UK is introducing a measure currently whereby cigarettes wouldn't be sold to anyone born on or after 2009. Professor Des Cox, consultant in paediatric respiratory medicine, says Ireland looks like it will follow suit.
28: Really, what we're talking about here as in a generation ban is a tobacco endgame measure which moves from controlling the harmful effects from tobacco products to bringing an end to it. And our group would be wholeheartedly in support of this measure.
27: Gardaí are under pressure to progress their investigation into the murder of Jamie Carney amid fears a man detained by authorities in Jordan could be let go. It emerged yesterday that a suspect in the killing of the 43-year-old in Killarney was in custody after fleeing to Jordan last week. The mother of one's funeral will be held in the town tomorrow, just over a week since her body was found at her home in the town. It's reported Jordanian police have just 15 days from the time of his arrest to hold him before he must be released. Crime editor of the Irish Times, Conor Lally, says no attempt can be made to extradite the suspect without charges being brought in the case.
29: I guess the hope will be that the Garda investigation proceeds very quickly and that it will be completed and possibly a charge will be approved before this man is set free in Jordan. So it's a bit of a race against time now for the guards, because if this man is freed there, I think it will be very hard to find him again and it will be very hard to get him back to Ireland.
27: A murder investigation is underway following the deaths of three people whose bodies were found at a house in Ballymena. The discovery of the male and two females was made yesterday morning on the old Cullybacky Road. Police say there is no ongoing risk to the public and they're not looking for anyone else in relation to the investigation at this stage. Local MLA Philip McGuigan is among those offering their condolence.
30: Such a tragedy. Three lives have been lost in tragic circumstances. What we know is what the PSNI have told us, that the three members who have lost their lives are from the same family.
27: A retired Franciscan brother and convicted sex offender living in Carindala has been jailed for abusing a teenage boy when he worked as a teacher in Offaly. 82-year-old Seamus O'Callaghan of Gerthrow was convicted of one count of rape following a Central Criminal Court trial in May. David Nevin reports.
31: The boy was around 13 years old when the offending occurred at an Offaly secondary school on a date between August 1998 and December 1999. Court heard that the victim was raped by Seamus O'Callaghan, who was then 53 years old, in a bathroom at the school. Mr. O'Callaghan has 11 previous convictions for indecent assault relating to three different complainants, and they were all teenage boys at a different school in County Offaly between 1978 and 1990. Imposing sentence for the latest offence, Mr. Justice Karida Naidu said it was clear the abuse had a significant, long-lasting impact on the victim's ability to live a normal, fulfilling life. He added it was aggravating that it involved some violence beyond that inherent in the act of rape, along with the age disparity, the breach of trust, and O'Callaghan's previous convictions. Justice Naidu said a headline sentence of 13 years, which he reduced to 11 years, taking into account O'Callaghan's age, medical issues and other personal circumstances. He further noted that O'Callaghan had cooperated with the investigation and answered questions, but those answers were found by the jury to, in effect, be false, self-serving denials.
27: The next stage of an ongoing flood defence study will look at 83 properties in the Oranmore and Kinvara areas. The study has been ongoing since Storm Debbie in 2023, with field surveys, maps and other preparation being done. This week, Local Cancers received an update from the local authority with consultants Tetra Tech, which acquired RPS, to come back with recommendations. The 83 properties to be looked at during the next phase of the study include homes and businesses in Kinvara, Oranmore and Clarenbridge, and will be done in different sections. Meanwhile, a series of interim flood defence measures have been agreed for Ballinasloe. It says a full permanent scheme is being advanced, but is still years away from completion due to the complexity of the work. OPW Minister Kevin Boxer-Moran met with officials at Galway County Council last week to discuss the situation. It's understood there'll be interim measures in areas like Derrymullen and Sarsfield Road, and they will be in place within the next year. Local Fianna Fáil TD Martin Daly says the minister is fully on board with the plan for the area.
5: That would happen within the next year or 12 months. So he has placed special emphasis on the interim flood relief measures because he understands the concerns of the residents in the Derrymullen area in particular. When he was down a number of weeks ago, he visited a number of the homes and it was clear to him what the issue was. And in fairness to Minister Moran, he's a Ballinasloe native. He understands the problems of flooding after the issues in Athlone, and he has taken this on board.
27: It's 11:05. Sport is next.
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8: Now we're going to start off with soccer. Countdown on to Saturday's All-Ireland Cup final between Galway United and Shelburne in Talca Park. The club are holding a press conference this afternoon ahead of the big day. We'll hear from United manager Phil Trill this evening on FYI Galway. We'll also hear from the Galway and Limerick camps as we continue our build up to the All-Ireland Senior Hurling Final on Sunday afternoon in Croke Park. Rugby, Ireland's under-20s will face Italy for ninth place at the World Junior Championship on Saturday after they beat Fiji yesterday evening. Two Connacht players scored two of the three tries, and both from Corinthians, Jeremy O'Connell and Daniel Ryan. Golf, Rory McIlroy will be alongside Matt Fitzpatrick and Xander Schauffele for the first two rounds of the Open Championship. That begins on Thursday. McIlroy's group tees off at 3:15, just after Shane Lowry. And finally, Ray today is at Downpatrick and Killarney.
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1: Today will be dry and sunny, very warm or hot with highest temperatures 25 to 29 degrees, a light moderate easterly wind. And tonight will be dry and warm with clear spells, lowest temperatures 14 to 18 degrees. Sign out for your job spot.
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1: And St. Gabriel's LGFA in Ochrum, in conjunction with Jigsaw Youth Mental Health, are holding a Christmas in July event in Broderick's Park, O'Connell, on Friday the 17th July from 8 o'clock. Get ready for a night of festive fun while supporting two fantastic causes, St. Gabriel's LGFA and Jigsaw. You're listening to Galway Bay FM, and this is Galway Talks with John Morley. Now, the countdown is on to the All-Ireland Hurling Final, and excitement is reaching fever pitch in Clarenbridge, the home to the Galway manager, Micheál Donoghue. This morning, we're live in the village to soak up the atmosphere ahead of Sunday's showdown in Croke Park. Joining us are Clarenbridge GAA Chairman Donal Walsh, Liam Donoghue, Micheál's twin brother, and club legend Mark Currans, as the community rallies behind one of their own,

0: Kearns, Liam Donoghue and Alan Kearns has joined us as well. And we're looking ahead to the All-Ireland Final. Clarenbridge well represented. They have six players on the panel in TJ Brennan, Evan Nyland, Joshua Ryan, Sean Murphy, Aaron Nyland and Gavin Lee. Micheál Donoghue, we know, is the manager. Derek Ford is involved. And Niall Donoghue is involved in the stats as well. So loads of Clarenbridge connections with this Galway team on Sunday going into the All-Ireland Final. Donal Walsh, you're the club chairman. Obviously a busy time to be chairman, looking ahead to the final with tickets and everything associated with that.
1: Yeah, it is a very, very busy time. I suppose it's great to be busy. I was saying to Secretary Conor Lawless the other day, if they'd got bet in the semi-final, it would have taken a big workload off us, but it's a great position to be in. Obviously, tickets is the big thing at the moment. It's hard work, tickets.
0: Yeah.
1: Hopefully everybody will be sorted. I always find in All-Ireland Finals, anybody that wants a ticket usually ends up getting a ticket.
0: Yeah, and they generally come, if people don't have them at the moment, they generally come later in the week, don't they?
1: They do, yeah. Hopefully the tickets will come back and we'll look after as many people as we can. We got a decent allocation and they're all gone and taken up, obviously. So hopefully we get a few more and people will be sorted out. But look, I think, don't panic yet. It's only Tuesday. Hopefully they will free up on Friday and Saturday and people will be able to get to attend the match.
0: There's a lot of activity, not alone about tickets and the match on Sunday here in Clarenbridge, but also the Cool Camp is on this week. You have up to 300 kids here.
1: Probably hear the kids there in the background. Over 300 kids here this week. We're blessed with the weather for them, and we've had many Cool Camps here and they've had to go home with the rain, but definitely not the problem this week. But we've over 300 kids here in the Cool Camp. Shane Ryan, one of our hurlers there, is running it, and it's a huge, huge success, and the weather has been so good. So the kids are having a great time in the great weather, you know.
0: And Sean Murphy, one of the Galway panellists, is here as well, coaching for the week.
1: Yeah, Sean's out with an injury, shoulder injury. He's out. He'll actually miss the first couple of games we have anyway in the championship. So it's a slow recovery. Sean would have been definitely in the line for a spot on the team with Galway, but he's had a shoulder injury, so he's on the road to recovery, and hopefully we'll have him back on the pitch later on in the year. But I suppose it's great for the kids to see the likes of Sean out there with them, and all the county lads have been very good. We had a big opening day here for our new ball wall a few weeks back, and Aaron, Evan, they were all here, TJ, Josh, they were all down here with the kids, and that was a great day.
0: You mentioned the new ball wall, but there's massive developments going on here as well.
1: Yeah, we have a huge development going on there. We have a great development committee and a great number of people involved in the club in helping the development. So it's our pathway to 2030. This is the second year of it. It's a 1.2 million development. So they're just at the fence here at the moment around the pitch. We have new dugouts that went in last Wednesday or Thursday. The ball wall was officially opened there a month ago. Ball wall Astro. Hopefully we're planning for an extension here at the clubhouse for a new gym and more dressing rooms. So a lot of activity, a lot of work going on, and it's coming together eventually. First year was a little bit slow, but it's really kicked in now, and anybody that drives in that hasn't been here over the last maybe 12 or 18 months will see the big changes. And, we still have a few years to go and a bit to do.
0: And I'm sure you've seen massive changes in Clarenbridge over the past 20 years in the sense that the population is where the town is or where the village is, the population is increasing, and you need the developments need to be done as well.
1: I was quite young when I came over here first, and there wasn't even a pitch here when I came first, and we were down there hurling and we had no pitch. And obviously from, I suppose, intermediate 83 was it, lads? I think we won intermediate. From then on it really kicked off. More people moved into the area and everybody kind of bought into the GAA, and like, we have a lot of people that moved in and got really involved, and obviously I had kids and to come down here. So it's a big, big part of the community here, Hurling. We love the Kearns here. They moved in. Monty moved in a good number of years ago. So most people came in, they bought that, extra drive for Hurling here. And obviously there was a big interest in Hurling here up to this. But since, I suppose, the 83, it all kicked off from then. And, we're getting stronger and stronger.
0: And Leaming is after tapping, marking the leg there, saying, good man, Monty. Obviously your father came into Clarenbridge, Mark, yourself and Alan were playing, and it's a massive thing, isn't it, for Galway now to be in this All-Ireland Final at the weekend?
2: Oh, it's huge, and as Donal's there with the Cool Camp, some of these kids mightn't have seen Galway in an All-Ireland Final. I think 2018 was the last one, so it's always great when kids are exposed to that, because it means the torch is being passed on. Like we said, there's a lot of the guys that are down the club here regular that are involved on Sunday, and for kids to see that and have role models and heroes, it's hugely important for the development of hurling both in Clarenbridge and around the county as well.
0: This Galway team, are you surprised by their development this year?
2: To be honest, I am. I won't lie. At the start of the year, I think we would all have been happy with a Leinster title.
0: Yeah.
2: And their development, when I saw them in the league, after each league match, you kept seeing they were building something, and then the kind of rhetoric was, well, the other teams weren't up for it and they weren't really trying. And But then it kept coming, and then the first game against Kilkenny, you could see that development continue.

0: and you can see the crowd kind of getting behind them. And again, the Dublin game was the real kind of breaking point. We could see actually they're breaking through that glass ceiling. And to get that cup, I think it always gives the team, particularly development team, huge confidence. And I think that confidence has just grown, and you're hoping that confidence will be there on Sunday when they need it.
1: And there's a massive influx of youth this year. Obviously, we know that in your own club here, obviously Josh O'Ryan has broken in this year, Aaron Ireland has broken in, but the likes of Jason Rabbit, Darren Eary, and all that, those have brought something serious to the team, haven't they?
0: Yeah, and I think Micheál's often referred to, they're bringing that energy and that youth, and I think that's rubbed off and all the older lads. And there's a tier in the middle then as well that have been battling there, like Tom Monaghan, Darren Morrissey. They've been there for the last couple of years. So it's kind of given that kind of vibrancy and that kind of carefree attitude that kind of is filtering through the squad. You can see in the way they're playing. They're playing with kind of that carefree attitude that's kind of, you know, they're tearing into it, and they're asking serious questions of the opposition. And again, you know, we're hoping that that will continue on Sunday.
1: For yourself, obviously, you played in an All-Ireland final 25 years ago, 2001. I know that Tipperary team are going to be honoured the next day as well, but they're hard to get there, aren't they? You were young that time. I'm sure you expected to get to more All-Ireland finals, but it didn't happen. So for this Galway team, it's important now to go out and win this All-Ireland, isn't it?
0: Yeah, and I know you often hear saying, like, you always think because you're in one, you're going to be in more, and it doesn't always work out like that, and history would show us that. And I think it's really important if they can win in their careers early and young. It does give them that confidence, takes the pressure off if they ever are in another final again, that they have one in the back pocket, where if you keep coming, you know, even if you are in them, you know, the pressure builds the more times you're in them and you're not successful. So for those young guys now, if they were to get a medal this young, and you see with Limerick in 2018, what it can do to a team, and that belief, and you need that belief to go on and win things, particularly in that cauldron, it's 80,000 people there. You have to have that belief. But I think if they can get over the line Sunday, I think it'll be really positive for those young guys. And I think, you know, the next couple of years will be very exciting then.
1: Yeah, Liam Donoghue is also beside us here. And Mark, let's talk about young lads. Liam, you're interested in the older lads as well. Of course, you're the manager of the Masters team, looking ahead to an All-Ireland final.
2: Told you not to mention this now. Yeah, we're playing Tipperary on the 25th of July in Kinney Park at 3 o'clock.
1: So the two Donoghues could be the two main men involved in the managing two All-Ireland winning
2: Durbin
1: teams.
2: Conor Durbin from Williams is joint manager as well, so we better give him a plug. Genuinely, we're delighted to be in the final. But we're only a sideshow compared to next Sunday.
1: Next Sunday, obviously, your twin brother, Micheál, is the manager of the team. Have you been talking to him during the week? Has he divulged any information to you?
2: No, he doesn't share. You can testify. You've interviewed him a million times, so you don't get a lot off him. So it's the same at home, you know.
1: But it's great. It's great to be looking forward to it. Obviously, you were captain yourself in 2005 when you were beaten by Cork in that All Ireland final. But it's great now to be back in the final, and for the family to be intrinsically linked to an All Ireland final is huge.
2: No, it is. It's fantastic, and obviously we're hugely proud of the job Micheál and all his backroom team have done. It's, you know, Mark alluded to it there. We never thought we'd be in an All Ireland final this year. You know, the boys had set a target for the Leinster final, so it's kind of bonus territory. So we're look, it's bonus territory, isn't it? And it's a free shot at an All-Ireland final, yeah.
1: What's it like, from your own experience, playing an All-Ireland final at club level and an inter-county level the week before the All-Ireland final? What's it like in the build-up?
2: You're kind of in a bubble now. You know, you've trained all year to get to a final, and, you know, to be fair, I know people don't believe it, like, but, you know, the excitement and the euphoria it's for everyone else. Like, we're in a bubble, so you try not to engage in it too much. Obviously, you know, there's a bit of hype going on around it, but your whole focus is on your performance and getting the result.
1: And this team at the weekend, there's a lot of talk about the younger players, but the more experienced players, the Dahi Burkes, the Mannions, Conor Whelan, these guys, they've experienced an All-Ireland final before. They know what it's like to win one. That the experience in the dressing room is important, isn't it?
2: Yeah, it is. Like, what can you say about those guys? You know, they've been absolutely heroes for Galway. Conor Cooney as well. Like, their leadership qualities, their performance levels on the pitch. You know, they've been incredible. You know, you'd love to see them pick up a second All-Ireland. Over the years, they probably deserve a second one. But look, you know, with the youth energy we have from the younger guys, and now the older experience there as well. It's a lovely blend, and hopefully it'll get us over the line on Sunday.
1: You're looking forward to it?
2: Can't wait.
1: Alan Kearns is also with us as well. Alan, right, obviously played for Galway and Cambridge down through the years as well. Isn't it great to be in an All-Ireland final? It brings so much positivity to an area and to the county, doesn't it?
3: Yeah, sure. Look, you can see the buzz outside there, and with such a huge representation from Clarenbridge, it's unbelievable for the club to have the six players and then the three in the backrooms, and Michal obviously, and then Niall and Waller. So I think it's probably the biggest representation of any club, is it, or up there? So look, it's brilliant for us, and you know, we had three guys in under 20s as well, so we're very hopeful this year as well with the club championship.
1: Even nice handy one to start with your neighbours Crahull in the first round.
3: Yeah, it's true. That'll be a nice one. We always got good battles with Crahull, but look, it's wonderful for the club to have that amount of, and it's a testimony to the coaches and the structures the likes of Donald and Mark and Lehman have put in place over the last number of years, that we have that number of players involved, and the schools as well, that we have that level of representation on the last time with that many, I think it was E in 92 with five players and the minors and dad as a selector, it's great.
1: And for Clarenbridge, obviously, the hope is that those guys now, you have six on the senior team, you have guys on the under 20, on the minor team as well, yeah, that they all form a senior team in years to come that'll go on and win a county championship again.
3: Yeah, well, as Mark said, it's wonderful our kids, we've all young kids out there today, to be exposed to an All-Ireland final, yeah, and hopefully it'll ignite the passion and keep them all involved in the game and involved in the club, because the club is a special place and it does so much for the community. And to be exposed to that is brilliant for them, you know. And I suppose we haven't won a club title since 2010, isn't it? And we'd love one back, because we believe we have the ability and we have the squad. And hopefully now with Cahill in charge this year, we'll give it a right rattle.
1: This weekend, obviously, it's All-Ireland final day. It's Limerick. We know the experience that they're going to bring to Croke Park at the weekend.
3: Yeah, well, they've won five or six, haven't they? Yeah. And I suppose they beat us in 2018, and that started the green giant. So hopefully we'll beat them this year and start the maroon giant, because as Mark said, if we win one this week in Leicester, who knows what could happen over the next two or three years with the level of ability that some of those young players are bringing. And, you know, you've Rory Burke missing as well. He's a huge loss, and a few more to come in. It could be very exciting times if they can get that monkey off the back. But I think finals are for winning, and look, we lost a couple, and you have to win them when you're there, because you might never get back. That's the reality of it, you know.
1: And the team that's there, they have gelled very well, haven't they? The younger players and the older cohort as well. And it's probably brought a rejuvenation maybe to the older cohort in the team, that there's so many young lads coming onto the squad now.
3: Yeah, well, Neil's done a great job, and he's a huge history and a huge calibre behind him. What he did with us in 2011, and how he's built that spirit, and they all reference that spirit, and how they bonded together with the team, and then how they bonded with the supporters and brought that support back, following them again, and the way they play. But the young lads have been brilliant, and I think all the older guys in their interviews, if you've followed them through the year, they've all referenced that. And I suppose you can see the same thing in Mayo. I suppose the vibrancy that those young boys are bringing into the older boys, and Cathal Mannion is playing out of his skin again for the last number of years. Dahi's, what a warrior. Whelan, and it's great to see the rejuvenation of Tom Monaghan and Ronan Glennon and Darren Morrissey in particular. They've been have standout years, yeah. And Tom Monaghan's probably in running for Player of the Year, and that's, you know, fairness to him, that's he's had an unbelievable year.
1: Liam, Alan has mentioned the management team. To have an experienced management team that have been there before, like Michal and Franny and Noel Arkin and those guys, they've been there before. They know what it's like to win one. Unfortunately, they know what it's like to lose one as well. But that's important going into an All Ireland as well, isn't it?
2: Oh, it is. Yeah. You know, as Mark alluded to, having an All-Ireland in your back pocket, so they have that experience. Especially on the sideline, you've got cool, calm, collected thought process. You know, you've good information coming from everywhere. It's a huge benefit.
1: And Mark, Conor Cooney's influence on this team as well, he's one of the experienced players. He's coming in as a sub for most of the year, has scored four goals and 13 points. Like, it's a massive contribution, isn't it?
0: Yeah, I know, he's been immense, and you can see Conor, when you watch him playing club level, like, he is one of the best club players you've seen. Yeah. And sometimes with Galway, he probably was under a little bit of pressure and maybe lacking a little bit of confidence, but you can see his ability now that he's coming in off the bench, and he's been immense, and he's a fantastic player. And I heard someone talk about him, that coached him, like, he's really selfless, yeah, and he's a great influence around the place. And you know, you'll need him on Sunday, no doubt, going down the home straight, because one thing, Limerick won't fold, so they'll be there till the very end, so you're going to need him on Sunday.
1: finally, we leave the last word to the club chairman. Donald, you'll be hopeful to have the Lee McCarthy Cup here back next Monday night.
4: Oh, it'll be something else. Obviously, in 2017, it was it the Monday, Tuesday evening, they came with the cup, and Micheál was here, and like it was a very, very emotional time. I think we all saw the picture of Micheál coming home in Ballinasloe on the Monday, but he was here with the cup on the Tuesday. But like, I don't know, the excitement will be with players on it this time, there's even more at stake. Obviously, Micheál was the manager last time. We have six guys involved, and three lads hopefully playing if they're picked whenever the team's announced. So that would be it'll be a dream, absolute dream.
1: Absolutely, it would be a dream if Galway could win the All-Ireland title. I'd like to thank Donal, to Mark, to Liam and to Alan for joining us this morning. We're in Turlochmore tomorrow morning, we're in Castlegar on Thursday morning. So that's it from here in Clarenbridge. They're looking forward to the All-Ireland final, John. It's a beautiful day here, the summer camp is going on, so enjoy the rest of the day and enjoy the heat out there.
5: Thank you, Niall, and so are we. And we'll actually have a song looking ahead to the All-Ireland final very shortly in the programme. Golly Vaboo by Mick Brown. The remastered 2026 edition will be coming up between now and 12 o'clock. Up next is Evergreen. We'll also be hearing all about Shachran with the crew from Druid.
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14: Yeah, common enough one that can really affect your sleep and your quality of life. 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So low iron, like low ferritin, that could be maybe a trigger as well. 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What we do really is, generally speaking, we look at the magnesium supplements. More particularly citrate, magnesium citrate or magnesium malate. And go for a good dose, go for 200 milligram or 400 milligram. And that can really help with the muscle discomfort and with the poor sleep, that might help. Some put also that topical magnesium oil or gel onto your legs. That can, just before you go to bed, that can help with muscle relaxation, calm the restless legs as well. Or a hot Epsom football can be an option as well. So there's a couple of options there for you. So look at the nutritionally speaking, look at your iron, your B vitamins and your magnesium, and get them through your diet or supplements where appropriate. Keep hydrated and keep your GP in the loop in case they can link it to something or prescribe something to help you.
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14: 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It's one we know the best. It's protective of the liver. It helps regenerate the liver cells. It helps protect them. So a well-formulated milk thistle supplement is a really solid everyday choice. If you want to go for a broader support, you can look at formulas that include artichoke and dandelion root. And what they'll do, they'll stimulate bile flow and digestion. So especially if digestion is a bit of an issue, look for something with those two in it as well, the artichoke and dandelion. NAC, your N-acetylcysteine, really popular the last few years for respiratory, clearing out mucus. But actually, it's really, really helpful for the liver. It helps boost that glutathione, that really important liver key protective antioxidant. So definitely something with a bit of NAC can help. So there's a few options there. Look at your diet. Look at what's not helping. Maybe remove that. What could help? So maybe look at maybe adding extra veg, extra fruit. So maybe look at the sugar, look at the alcohol, maybe add water, add fibre, a bit of exercise. So look at all those things there and see if they will help you. And a lot of customers find when they even just change those aspects of their diet, they'll feel less bloated, less sluggish, they have more energy. The disruptive patterns of sleep and food are really helped. And you'll always look at, be mindful of meds here because your milk thistle is strong. So it may interfere or eliminate your medication before it's had a chance to be effective. So there's a few options there that might help you.
5: Elsewhere, is creatine safe to take?
14: Yeah, creatine is on the radar the last couple of years. It's literally, creatine is made from three little amino acids, so little proteins. And it's most commonly linked to gym fitness supplements for muscle building. So you can see how it can sound a bit intense. So, and there's a little bit of concern about it affecting kidneys and dehydration, but we're going to clear that up. So your body makes this creatine naturally, and you also find it in red meat and in fish too, as a kind of quick fuel source for the muscles. So it plays a vital role in creating energy in the cell, so especially for immediate energy. So you can see why then your creatine supplements over the years have been long popular with athletes to optimize training, to help support strength, energy recovery. The growing interest really lately is for a much wider demographic, to support your ongoing exercise regime, your energy levels, your muscle strength, your brain health, especially as we age, especially in menopause, you kind of lose muscle tone after in menopause and stuff. So what you would do really with it is you take the most common type, usually creatine monohydrate, or just get a really good quality type. You take 3 grams a day. It's simple, effective. You be consistent with it, really is really important. And it's really safe for healthy people. Just remember to stay hydrated with it. Be consistent with it. That said, if you've got any medical conditions, especially kidney related, check with your doctor. And it's not for everyone. It's like, it's not a magic bullet. So in store, what we'll always do is go through reasons why you want to take it in case it's something that might suit someone better.
5: And can you recommend the best products to help with sensitive skin?
14: Yeah, like sensitive skin can mean different things to different people. It can be ongoing, it can just flare up the odd time. So with sensitive skin, what it is all about protecting and repairing that skin barrier. So when we have customers in store, they get on really well about products that are simple and nourishing and that don't aggravate. So most of our skincare ranges are very gentle, hydrating, perfectly suitable for someone with sensitive skin. Ranges like Mugu, Walida, Hauschka have been around for years. They'd be a great starting point. And also what I suggest is when you go for kind of certain ranges, mix and match. Not everything in every range will be suitable for you. So you might go cleanser in one range or a moisturiser somewhere else. What's on the newer side is, for very dry and compromised skin, is your beef tallow. Those creams become really popular because they're rich and they're skin compatible fats as well. Another newer range is your Atlantic skincare from Kerry. Loads of seaweed, loads of oils will help support the skin barrier and kind of calm irritation. And why we'll also look for sensitive skin is we go from top to bottom. It's not always about the face and the kind of irritated legs. It can be maybe your scalp is another option, is another area. Your deodorant. People can find regular deodorants really irritating, so it can be worth switching to a more natural one. So lots of options in store, lots of tried and tested options that might give you some relief and that might help your situation.
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5: Some of the texts and WhatsApps coming in. John, I just drove through Salt Hill. Not a Galway flag in sight in the prom except for the hotels. Come on, Galway, we can do better than that for our hurlers. That comes in from Emer. Another listener says, John, get on to the council and tell the shop owners to get their finger out about decorating Shop Street in maroon. It's a disgrace. I was actually walking down there yesterday evening. A lot of shops did have flags out. You can't notice it though with all the bunting that's across the street. But the actual buildings themselves, if you look closely and up high on them, there are Galway flags on a lot of the shops and Shop Street as well. But no doubt, we could do with a few more Galway flags going up here and there. Coming back this morning, though, we're hearing all about the Shochran.
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5: You're listening to Galway Bay FM and this is Galway Talks with John Morley. Now, one of Ireland's greatest theatre companies is bringing a classic back to the Galway stage this summer. As part of the Galway International Arts Festival, Druid Theatre is reviving Dian Buchshichol's masterpiece, The Shochran, for the first time in more than four decades. Directed by Gary Hines, the production boasts a stellar cast, including Megan Cusack and Patty Maguire, and explores the themes of identity, loyalty and survival in 19th century Ireland. We'll hear what makes this enduring classic so relevant today and what audience can expect from one of the festival's busiest, biggest theatrical events, because we are joined by Megan and Patty in studio. And Megan, I'll start with you first. I believe acting is a family business.
0: Yes, we're very unimaginative, just following suit. Starting back from my grandparents and then all my aunts and uncles, cousins, truly a family business.
5: and they didn't put you off it, no? No,
0: well, they tried to massively. They honestly, they were like plumber, electrician, hairdresser. We were just talking, me and Patty were just talking about this yesterday. They said, don't do it. And I didn't listen. So.
5: So how did you get involved in acting first off?
0: Well, there was a couple of little classes around Skibbereen. But then I decided in my last year of secondary school that I'd give auditioning for the Lear up in Dublin a go. And in my head, I kind of went, look, if I don't get through the first round, obviously it's not for me and I'll look into something else. And I got kind of down to the last round of it, didn't get in. I was quite young at the time, so probably not a bad thing. And then took a year out, worked and went off to drama school in London then the next year.
5: And you've been very involved in a lot of production, including TV series as well. Do you prefer the theatre stage or that type of environment?
0: I do love theatre. I just think there's something really special about getting to be in a room with everyone for 4 weeks and or five if you're lucky, and kind of build the story with people. With telly, I mean, telly is incredibly exciting. It's like very quick paced and you're one day you're in love with someone, the next you've broken up and then you're back in love with it because all the scenes are gone. You never know what you're going to be filming. But then getting to go on stage and do the whole story every night, I think is really kind of special.
5: What about you, Patty? Family business as well?
1: Well, I have a sister called Julie who's also an actor. So I suppose she kind of paved the way for me to get into the business, and I'm very grateful to her for giving me that opportunity as well. So we both trained in the Lear, and we were the first siblings actually to ever go through the bachelor's degree of acting in the Lear, so it's very exciting.
5: Yeah, and you have a lot of different productions you've been involved in that vein as well. Is that, am I right in saying? I see a big selected credits here in front of me.
1: Oh, I do. Ones. I mean, I didn't fully understand the question, but yeah. I've been lucky enough over the last few years. Yeah, since I graduated, I've worked with some amazing companies and amazing people, and I'm delighted to be back with Druid again because it's just such an amazing company to work with, and everyone is so on it and fantastic at their job and really dedicated to the craft and to the theatre. And here we are back again, and let's go the Shochran.
5: You say back again, so am I right in saying Macbeth and Riders of the Sea you've been involved in as well?
1: Yes, yeah. So we did that last year for the Druid 50 anniversary, and that was brilliant because we initially did Riders at like 7 p.m. in the evening, and then there was a little interval, and then we went in and we did Macbeth, so the two of those plays were connected, yeah. Mm. But it was like a four-hour experience for the audience, and it really was like, I felt so swept up in it, so hopefully the audience also felt that way, you know?
5: Yeah. Megan, what's it like being involved in the Shochran?
0: I mean, it's a whole different beast to anything I've ever done before. Melodrama, you know, it was Dian Buchshichol, written in 1871, first performed in 72. So it's just a very different style to anything I've been used to, really. I think,
1: yeah,
0: I don't know
1: big.
0: If you...
1: Yeah,
0: it's big and there's all sorts going on. It's great crack, but it does take a moment for your body to kind of tune in to the different style. Mm. But it's, you know, we love a challenge.
1: Yeah, because I think as contemporary actors, we are like tapping into like melodrama that doesn't really exist today. I think it should because it's such a fantastic form. But yeah, we're kind of just tapping into that now and playing around with it.
0: The closest I ever got to doing anything like that at drama school was Restoration.
1: And I think the closest, you know, or like a different type of form, but like Commedia dell'arte.
0: Yeah,
1: is probably
0: totally
1: something that touches on that melodrama
0: Buffon
1: as well.
0: And like that kind of thing.
1: Yeah. But it's great. It's really fun and like it has a lot of heart as well. You know, it's not just a laugh. It has a lot of heart.
5: Tell us about your respective roles. You first, Patty.
1: So I'm playing a character called Maya Dolan, and she's the Chacron's lover. And she's a bit of a rebel. She's a bit of a rogue, kind of Bonnie and Clyde-esque kind of relationship between the two of them. And she's a lot of fun. And yeah, like I said, she's a bit of a rebel.
5: What about you, Megan?
0: Claire, I think, is a really intriguing character. She's tough. She's very witty. She's very quick and smart, which is why she's so difficult for me to play. That's why it's such a challenge. But she, you know, without giving too much away, there's a bit of kind of falling in love, maybe with someone that she shouldn't.
1: Forbidden love.
0: Yeah, forbidden love. And haven't we all been there? That bit's fine to tap into.
5: Can I ask you, have you worked together in the past? Because you're like the two old men in the Muppets.
1: No, we haven't. You know what I think it is? We're both from Cork.
5: Well, the Galway hurlers will definitely be happy to hear you're from Cork, yeah. Anyways. In terms of going forward, Megan, can you tell us about anything else you have going on after Druid now? Or
0: I'll be back over to London to do a show. I don't know if I can actually talk about it because I haven't been announced as part of the cast. But luckily, it's another theatre show that I'm very excited about.
1: It's very exciting all together, yeah.
5: And what about you?
0: Knows.
5: What about you, Patty? Have you cleared it with the solicitor? What are you doing?
1: Yeah, I have cleared it. No, we're heading to Edinburgh to the Fringe Festival for the month of August. We're going to be playing in Summer Hall. It's called the Julius Caesar Variety Show, and the premise is the worst audition you've ever had. And it's written and directed by a friend of mine, Jai Nesbitt. So she's an amazing director-writer from Texas, and I met her when she was doing a master's in directing in the Lear, and I'm buzzing. It's a really amazing play, and I can't wait to get stuck in.
5: Well, Patty McGuire and Megan Cuse, the very best of luck with the Chacron, which begins tomorrow night as part of the Galway International Arts Festival. You get your tickets on giaf.ie, but thank you both for joining us on Galway Talks.
1: Thank you,
0: Jan. Thanks for having us.
5: Now, though, I want to move straight on this morning, though, to look ahead to the All-Ireland Hurling Final between Galway and Limerick, because with excitement building ahead of Sunday's All-Ireland Hurling Final, one Galway musician is hoping that history repeats itself once again. Back in 2017, Mick Brown's anthem Galia Vibhu became the soundtrack to Galway's march to Liam McCarthy, earning thousands of views online and even a performance at the team's homecoming in Pearse Stadium. Now Mick has re-recorded the song with updated lyrics for 2026 Championship, celebrating this year's team and the county-wide excitement. He joins us to perform live and tell us why he felt the time was right to bring Galia Vibhu back. Let's hear Galia Vibhu.

0: And that's Golivaboo by Mick Brown. He joins us in studio. Mick, what gave you the idea to revive that classic ahead of this final?
1: Well, it went so well the last time. You see, I brought it out in 2017 and I thought it was a good omen when they went on to win the All-Ireland that time, you know. And I had great fun with it back in 2017. It went on to kind of get 42,000 views on YouTube. It flew. I remember I went the Friday before the match, I went down to play in the Merview GA club and I kind of played. There was about 30 people there, played it. And when I came home, there was 2,000 views extra within the time that I went down and back. So it just kind of took off. And I'm hoping that's going to happen this year again.
0: Was there a lot of work updating it from 2017?
1: Yeah, there was a lot of work. You see, the players' names, I had two of the players' names. I had kind of Canning on the left, Cohen on the left, Canning on the right. And so I had to update that to Rabbit on the left and Whelan on the right. Conor Whelan from Kinvara.
0: Yeah.
1: So there was things like that. And then there was another line called For a Victory in September is the Galway Hurling team. So of course they changed it back to July. And so July doesn't work as a rhyme. So I went kind of For Victory and For Valour is the Galway Hurling team. And there was fierce debate about the word valour, because some people saying people won't know what valour means. Like, I said, everyone knows what. So we did a straw poll and I got in touch with the academics in Charlie Burns' bookshop. Noreen Collins and Vinnie Brown, shout out to them. And they did a straw poll for me. And the valour is good. Everyone knows what valour is.
0: But even last time, it must have been a bit of a lucky omen for the Galway Hurlers, because you actually got to play it then at the homecoming in Pearse Stadium.
1: Yeah, yeah. No, fair play to Ollie Turner. He was the one. I remember when they won the All-Ireland, I couldn't believe it. It was fantastic. And so Monday morning, I was in here at 9 o'clock with new CDs for everybody, for all the DJs. And Ollie Turner happened to be walking along. And I said, Ollie, I wonder, would you be emceeing the homecoming tonight? And he says, yeah, I am. I said, any chance I could play the Golivaboo song? And he says, come up and I'll see what I can do. So I did. I went up and he sorted me out. No bother. Ronan Lardner was there as well. And with great old crack on the day.
0: And are you a mad Galway hurling supporter, Mick?
1: No.
0: You're just bandwagoning.
1: I'm going on with the hurling. But you see, I'm from Wicklow, really. But I don't tell everyone that.
0: So you're still celebrating the Telton Cup.
1: Exactly. It's amazing, yeah. But I don't know what it was. I love hurling. And Wicklow is no good at hurling. So Galway are my adopted team. And I love the game. And the song, I just got into the song. And it was, I remember when I recorded it first and I got a bit of feedback off my friend Noreen, who works in Charlie Burns, and she said, it's not really like a hurling song, it's more, you need a bit of an anthem. So that's when I developed a kind of a chant in it. And so I added that and it kind of goes, Galway, Galway, Golivaboo, come on Galway, Golivaboo, cross the river Corrib, hear the people sing, Galway, Galway, Golivaboo. And it really took off then. And so anytime I'm singing it live, I usually start with that, and it's, you can get the people singing with it as well because it's simple, you know.
0: And not only re-recording it in Gara France, you've also had to do a new video for it as well.
1: Yeah, I did it. Yeah, because you see, when I changed the names, then that kind of messed up the video. So I went back out again, took a bit more video, and there was a load of work. I was up till about, Jesus, I was up to about 5 a.m. one to get it out, because you see, it's been such a panic. We've 2 weeks. From when they won I was actually watching the All-Ireland, the semi-final in Kerry, in Kemer, and I says, they won, I couldn't believe it. And then I rang up Axel straight away in Gara France from Suncraft Studios. I said, Axel, have you got those files from 2017? So he says, we'll see what we can do. So he looked and he had changed computers and all sorts of things, but fair play to him, came up with the goods and went out then. I was in there Monday morning. And we started work and we were there till midnight. But you have to do these things.
0: Must be said though, it's getting a great response to me, but I know Pat Comer is a big fan of it.
1: That's right, yeah, yeah. I couldn't believe it. I got a lovely comment from Pat. It's there somewhere on the...
0: Yeah, he said, Janie, I can't help myself driving around the kitchen. Good man, Mick Brown.
1: Yeah, yeah, I was delighted to hear that. And then there's a friend of mine, John Mannion, who's been a great supporter on technical stuff and promoting it and stuff. He played it to a man out in, Mickey, I think his name, out near Menlock. And Mickey says, I'm jumping around. He says, I nearly broke the table. A real Galway hurling fan, you know, that kind of way. And that's what I love to hear, is like the real fan like that. Like,
0: it's out now on the streaming platforms. Will people get a chance to hear you playing it live anywhere over the coming days?
1: Yeah, I was supposed to play it tonight, actually, or Wednesday night, but it's that gig was cancelled due to World Cup. But Friday, I'm going to be playing it in the GAA Club in Merview. There's a kind of a weekly trad session run by Jim Cotter. Jim Cotter's a great man, real bit of a legend in the GAA circles as well, and all sorts of other areas. He's a Cork man. We won't hold that against him. But a lovely man. And they do, it's a real community session. So I rang Jim and I said, look, Jim, I'd love to sing the song on Friday. So he's up for that. I have a few more kind of pitches in as well. You see, because everything's happening so quick. I'm trying to get into the Big Top, by the way, if there's anybody out there with connections. I'm like Katie Taylor, you know, when
0: I'll get on to Jam Crunrush straight away, so I will.
1: Yeah, do you know when Katie Taylor, she was trying to get Crow Park, she started talking about it for a couple of months before that. I'm like that.
0: You want to get in for the screening? That's where you want to watch it?
1: Yeah, I want to play it there. I want to play it up there. Well, see, I played it before in 2017 or in 2018. I did it in Air Square at the screening there. Mm. So I have the credentials, like, and I have the... It's in my CV already, like, so...
0: But I've been do you foresee yourself playing it on Monday evening for homecoming? Yeah,
1: definitely. I'd be on to Ollie Turner again. And I was actually on to him yesterday, I think, I rang him. So he's great. Ollie's a great support.
0: Well, Gaudia Babu is available on all the streaming platforms. It's by Mick Brown. Mick, the very best of luck to you and the Galway Hurlers. Hopefully they bring back Liam and you'll be playing it again in Pearse Stadium this time.
1: That's it, yeah. Fair play.
0: Mick Brown, thanks for joining us in Galway Talks. That's pretty much it for the programme for today. My thanks to Sarah Grealish, who produced, and Magello took your calls on reception. We're back again with Galway Talks tomorrow morning, where we'll also be continuing our build-up to the All-Ireland Hurling Final on Sunday afternoon.
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0: And coming up tomorrow morning between 9 and 12, we speak to a Galway woman whose latest film was inspired by her own experiences as a teenage mother in a mother and baby home. Inishmore celebrant Dara O'Mealia is to feature in the new RTÉ series. We'll have financial advice with Dave McCarthy. Our Hurling All-Ireland Final build-up continues from Turlough Moor tomorrow. We'll have our next segment of That Lad Needs a Hobby. It's an arts festival special. If you want to hear me and see me fall on my head, tune into that on our social media platforms from 7 o'clock this evening. But tune in tomorrow at around 11:45 to hear all the fun from Nemo's Pier. That is it for the programme for today. Up next is Ronan Lard at the Live Wire between 12 and 3. Between 12 only is a pure golden hour. Then you have the 3 to 5 drive of Kate O'Malley, followed by FYI Galway. And then you will have Ace with Gary McMahon today. Or tomorrow, I should say. Today, it is Sláinte with Sean McKieran. From all of us here on Galway Talk, stay safe and have a wonderful Tuesday afternoon. Bye-bye.
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1: Good afternoon. Our top stories at 12. There's no end in sight to the warm weather, with fresh warnings for high temperatures issued by Met Éireann. Vapes are having a harmful effect on young people's blood vessels and lungs. A report from the European Respiratory Journal Open Research shows the impact on lungs is acute during exercise. And Gardaí are appealing for information after an incident in Galway City in which a car was deliberately driven at Gardaí.
2: And in sport, Athenry's David Kitt is five shots clear on the final day of the Ulster Men's Amateur Stroke Play Open Championship. Galway United confirmed Nicholas Chateau has left the club, and there's racing this afternoon and evening in Downpatrick and Killarney.
1: Join John Mulligan, myself, Bernadette Prendergast, and the rest of the team for these stories in full and more at one.
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1: Now, the death notices for Galway. Julie Moore, Nifoy, Manila, Philippines, and formerly of Kirkcullen and Rathedmond, Sligo. Reposing at the Franciscan College Oratory, Mount Bellew, tomorrow from 5 until 8. Mass for Julie Moore on Thursday at 12 in St. Peter and Paul's Church, Ballymac Ward. 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Martin Madden, St. Joseph's Road, Portumna. 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Funeral cortege will arrive at St. Bridget's Church, Portumna on Thursday at 10:45 for Mass for Martin Madden at 11. Funeral afterwards to St. Michael's Cemetery, Portumna. Juliet O'Brien, Naois Sheehan, Park Row, Crothwell, and formerly of Griffith Avenue, Mallow, County Cork. Reposing at Cawley's Funeral Home, Crothwell, today from 6 until 8. Mass for Juliet O'Brien in St. Colman's Church, Crothwell, tomorrow at 1. Funeral afterwards to Shannon Crematorium. House private and no flowers. 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Mary Kane, Ní Fahy, Ballinastack, Ballyglunin, Tuam, and formerly of Tavnach, Cummer, Tuam. Reposing at St. Colman's Room, adjoining St. Colman's Church, Curraghfinn, today from 5:30 until 7, followed by removal to the church. Mass for Mary Kane tomorrow at 12. Funeral afterwards to Kilmoylan Cemetery. House private. Helen Ward, Gertnaboha, New Inn, Ballinasloe. Reposing at Kilboy's Funeral Home, Lochray, today from 6 until 7. Mass for Helen Ward in St. Killian's Church, New Inn, tomorrow at 11. Funeral afterwards to Grange Cemetery. Family flowers only. Donations to Galway Hospice. Mary, also known as Neen Wallace, Neen Octon, Lee Mellows Terrace, Bohermore. Reposing at Keneally's Funeral Home, Flood Street, today from 5:30 until 7, with removal afterwards to St. Patrick's Church, Foster Street. Funeral cortege leaving Neen's residence tomorrow at 11:30 to arrive at St. Patrick's Church, Foster Street, for Mass for Neen Wallace at 12. Funeral afterwards to Fort Hill Cemetery. Family flowers only. Donations to Galway Parkinson's Association. Donal, also known as Daniel Ryan, Nina County Tipperary, and formerly of Kilcreath, Lochray. Reposing at Ryan's Funeral Home, Nina, today from 5 until 7. Funeral cortege arriving at St. Mary of the Rosary Church, Nina, tomorrow for Mass for Daniel Ryan at 11. Funeral afterwards to Lisboney Cemetery. 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If you would like to send an online condolence message to the bereaved, or if you require further information on today's notices, you can visit the Galway Bay FM website.
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4: Lardner here in the Festival Garden in Eyre Square for day two of Galway International Arts Festival. It's brilliant yet again, another beautiful day in Costadel, Galway City. The good weather is staying for another week or so, so it's brilliant. Massive thank you to Mike Kelly. Thanks for the tea, Mike. He dropped me up a cup of tea there a few moments ago, so good on him. Great week to start down here in the Festival Garden. 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
3: Now I'm going to go to golf to start things off. David Kitt has gone 6 shots clear of the field on the final day of the Ulster Men's Amateur Stroke Play Championship at the Hilton Temple Patrick course in Antrim. The Athenry golfer is on 6 under par, and he is 6 clear, as I said, of Rian Carvel. It's been a good day for Galway golfers. Luke Cunningham is now tied for 6th on 5 over par. Cathal Penny is tied for 14. Charlie Mooney tied for 36th. And we're going to move to hurling. Of course, all eyes in Croke Park on Sunday afternoon. The All-Ireland Senior Hurling Final. Galway and Limerick. Galway looking to bring Liam west of the Shannon for the first time since 2017. We'll be hearing from both captains on FYI Galway. In soccer, Galway United have confirmed Nicholas Chateau has left the club. In a statement, the club thanked Nicholas for his time with the club and wished him the very best in the future. Finally, we're going to go racing, where it is Downpatrick and Killarney. Looking forward to it all. Here's George.
4: 2 meetings in Ireland today over jumps at Downpatrick, where the maiden hurdle at 3:37 is a very low level affair, and Martin Pelage making a long awaited reappearance with the Willie Mullins yard can score at the expense of likely favourite Saint Hilario. At Killarney this evening, the mile handicap at 6:10 can go to Richard O'Brien's Concare. A little bit unlucky at Down Royal last time, but the nap goes in the 2 mile handicap at 7:40. Eric McNamara's individual is a winner twice in the UK, ran over hurdles on stable debut at this track back in May, ran well enough behind Magico and can land the nap under Billy Lee. The nap number 3 individualism in the 7:40 at Killarney.
3: Thanks for that, George. That's your sport back at 2.
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6: New Sure Hours, Ronan Lardner here in the hot seat till 3 o'clock today. It is literally a hot seat where we are today. We're at the Festival Garden for the Galway International Arts Festival. The place is absolutely buzzing. It's great. Lots of people around drinking teas and coffees, having a bevy for themselves, having a chat with all the friends and family. It's just really good. A good vibe down here. Big shout out to all the gang of the Tiny Traders just around the corner here as well. They came in a while ago and said, give us a shout out, Ronan. So there you go. All the Tiny Traders out there. We have Super Subs at Supermax and so much more. 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

0: That's the Police, Every Breath You Take, here on Galway FM, Galway's best music mix. And that's especially for Kate Burke, just down here in front of me. She's down here with all the gang. She has her lovely penguin in front of her as well. She's happy out enjoying all the beautiful weather at the Galway International Arts Festival, day two. What a fantastic run it is. Weather is amazing. Weather's going to be excellent over the next couple of days as well. So long may it continue. Having a little look around here as well, the Silent Disco is kicking in. Everybody loves the Silent Disco. It's a huge part of the Galway International Arts Festival. So get booking that right now on giaf.ie for all the information on that. It's just a really enjoyable one. Super Subs and Supermax is up there right now. If you want two songs against each other for free food at Super Subs and Supermax behind me, Alex Warren taking on Noah Can, The Great Divide taking on Fever Dream. So have your say right now.
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0: Oxenish Fehet, Thresha Hain, I'm Lone, Air Galway FM. 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
4: All roads lead to Croke Park on Sunday for the All-Ireland Senior Hurling Final between Galway and Limerick. Can Galway claim a first title since 2017? Or will Limerick claim a sixth All-Ireland since 2018? 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

As Lenny Kravitz, Are You Going My Way? Here on Galway FM, Galway's best music mix is Ronan Lardner here until 3 o'clock today from the Festival Garden of the Galway International Arts Festival 2026. The place is alive. People everywhere. The crack is good. Our promo team are here as well as so many others. Big shout out to all the gang here to my left hand side as well. I want to say a big shout out to Baz over in Coventry. He's up to get in touch with me today. He said, hope you're keeping well, Ronan. I am Baz, and thanks for getting in touch. He said, I would love to play a request for Julie, my better half, and also your mom, Geraldine, down in Ballanderry just outside Tuam today. We're listening to you right now over in Coventry. Julie was feeling under the weather over the last little while, but the good news is she's on the mend, she's flying, and a great smile on her face as well. So Julie and Baz and all the crew and all the gang down in Ballanderry and in Coventry for that matter, good on you. Thanks a lot for that, Baz. Great to hear from you today. Now, our winner of the Super Subs at Supermax, congratulations to, well, first of all, Noah Cam, The Great Divide was the song. It won 67% versus 33%, and the overall winner is Mandy Arnold. Well done to you, Mandy. Enjoy the food, enjoy the song. Here it is, Noah Can on Galway FM, Galway's best music mix.

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0: That's Fairground Attraction, perfect here on Galway FM, Galway's best music mix. My name is Ronan Lardner. Great to have your company today. That was from 1988. Before that, Noah Kahan and The Great Divide, especially for Mandy Arnold, our winner of the Super Subs at Supermax today. I want to give a big shout out to two great friends of mine down here to the right hand side. I've Sadie and I've Jack down here with Mom Shelley. They're coming in to say hello to us in the festival garden today for the Galway International Arts Festival. They're loving the weather and they're enjoying the music a little bit too. And they said, Dad, don't work too hard. So there you go. So big shout out to Dad today listening into the radio. 086-3833-553. 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
2: 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How many times did I light up the barbecue and eat food off the barbecue after obviously cooking it?
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There he is, Niall Horan and Meltdown here on Galway FM. That's exactly what we're having here in Galway City. It is Galway FM, Galway's best music mix. My name is Ronan Lardner. It's great to be with you today on the most beautiful day. It is gorgeous and more days to come, which is good news. The next 8 or 10 days are looking absolutely fantastic as we broadcast live from the Galway International Arts Festival, Festival Garden, all with Heineken. And speaking of Heineken, it is festival time here in Galway. The Galway International Arts Festival is taking over the city and Heineken, official drinks partner, is bringing the buzz to the streets with our very own Galway FM street team. They're here with me today. They're heading off very shortly because you're going to be spinning the wheel to win big. So Maeve and Vanessa are going to be out and about just after the 2 o'clock news and sport. They're going to be down at Jack J. Foley's today because of tickets for the Flaming Lips with Mercury Rev, which is on the 16th this Thursday, and you could be in with a chance of winning and a little gift from Heineken with it as well. So best of luck, ladies. They'll be embarking on that journey very, very shortly. So make sure that you're down there before them and get to spin the wheel. If you get the rub of the green off the wheel, you win the prizes. Isn't it just great? So lovely stuff. So that'll be happening very, very shortly indeed. Apart from that, the place is buzzing here in Galway. Lots of people eating, the smell of food, the tiny traders, all the food vendors are absolutely flying it at the moment. It's busy. Galway City is literally wide open. It's open for business. Here's Stephen Winwood and

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0: That's Alex Warren, A Fever Dream, here on Galway FM, Galway's best music mix. I'm going to play that especially for Brody over here to my right-hand side. He's from Dubai, just after coming back on holidays. He left beautiful weather to come to beautiful weather, so it's a match made in heaven, to be honest with you there. So he's a happy man, smiles on his face, and I think he's winning at the moment in the game, the mega four in a line there. So good on him. Emily Sandé and James Morrison are on this Saturday in Fisheries Fields as part of the Galway International Arts Festival. That's going to be an amazing gig. Really, really well. Doors are open 7 o'clock and the show's on at 8 o'clock. Just had a look through the book there. It's looking amazing. Really is. Sixpence None the Richer and Marvin Gaye are part of our BLT After 2. If you want to get in touch with us, 086-38-33-553. It's Galway FM.
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10: Good afternoon, I'm Bernadette Prendergast. Our top stories at 2. Over 50s call for the government to get on board with co-housing initiatives. And Gorda appeal after man assaulted at Galway City's Foster Street. A group of over 50s is calling for the government to get on board with co-housing initiatives. Co-Housing Communities Ireland wants to build a village of homes for older people who are looking to downsize. The organisation carried out a survey which found more than 90% of older homeowners would move into a co-housing development if given the chance. Speaking at Leinster House, co-founder of the group and retired architect Anna Dolan says this is about meeting the needs of the growing population.
11: So the research really around Ireland is that 70,000 people turn 50 every year, and it's a growing cohort, and 1.7 million people are over 50. And what we're finding is that these people are living in houses that are no longer really suitable for their needs.
10: Labour has warned new rules around residential log cabins could create a shadow rental market. Minister of State John Cummins is bringing forward regulations which will relax planning permission requirements for log cabins in back gardens. Labour's housing spokesman Conor Sheehan says while he welcomes the idea for family members, allowing landlords to use them for rental is a dangerous game.
12: I do have a concern with the Cummins cabins, because the whole idea that a landlord could rent these out could create a shadow rental market with essentially no guidelines. We won't know where these are.
10: A state apology to the victims of paedophile Bill Keneally will be delivered in the Dáil this afternoon. It follows a Commission of Investigation report which found significant dereliction of duty on the part of the Gardaí who investigated Keneally in the 1980s. University Hospital Galway says it's extremely busy with long wait times in the emergency department. As a result of high numbers attending the ED, the hospital is considering postponing some elective procedures. Yesterday, 311 people attended the emergency department, and today there are 40 patients on trolleys with all available hospital beds in use. Urgent and time-sensitive procedures are being prioritised, and patients are being contacted directly if their procedure is being postponed. The hospital is advising that patients who attend the emergency department for routine and non-urgent treatment will experience very long waiting times. People are asked to only attend the ED if it is an emergency situation and to explore other options such as their GP, the Roscommon Injury Unit, community pharmacists or out-of-hours services where possible. A retired Franciscan brother and convicted sex offender living in Corrindulla has been jailed for abusing a teenage boy when he worked as a teacher in Offaly. 82-year-old Seamus O'Callaghan of Gertrow was convicted of one count of rape following a Central Criminal Court trial in May. David Nevin reports.
13: The boy was around 13 years old when the offending occurred at an Offaly secondary school on a date between August 1998 and December 1999. Court heard that the victim was raped by Seamus O'Callaghan, who was then 53 years old, in a bathroom at the school. Mr. O'Callaghan has 11 previous convictions for indecent assault relating to three different complainants, and they were all teenage boys at a different school in County Offaly between 1978 and 1990. Imposing sentence for the latest offence, Mr. Justice Carida Naidu said it was clear the abuse had a significant, long-lasting impact on the victim's ability to live a normal, fulfilling life. He added it was aggravating that it involved some violence beyond that inherent in the act of rape, along with the age disparity, the breach of trust, and O'Callaghan's previous convictions. Justice Naidu said a headline sentence of 13 years, which he reduced to 11 years, taking into account O'Callaghan's age, medical issues and other personal circumstances. He further noted that O'Callaghan had cooperated with the investigation and answered questions, but those answers were found by the jury to, in effect, be false, self-serving denials.
10: Gardaí are appealing for information after an incident in the city where a car was deliberately driven at Gardaí. The BMW involved in the incident failed to stop for Gardaí at several points before escaping. Tara Duggan has more.
14: This incident happened on Eyre Square in the early hours of last Wednesday, July the 8th. At around 3:30 a.m, a white BMW 316 evaded a traffic stop by driving at a Garda who had exited a patrol van. The car subsequently failed to stop for Gardaí in Galway City and the Salthill Knocknacarra area before Gardaí then lost sight. Since then, the car has not been located and Gardaí are appealing to the public for any information. The registration of the white BMW 316 involved is 162D 35840. Separately, Gardaí are also appealing for witnesses over another case of dangerous driving in Gort last Monday, July 6th. At around 9:15 p.m. on the M18 at Glen Brack, a white BMW 320 was observed to be travelling at speed but failed to stop for Gardaí and escaped. The car was then located at the Circle K in Kilcolgan but fled the forecourt when Gardaí arrived and drove on the wrong side of the road at incoming vehicles as it headed towards Claren Bridge. The registration of this car is 161LS2279 and it hasn't been located since, with Gardaí now appealing for anyone with information to make contact.
10: It's 2:05. Sport is next.
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18: Now I'm going to start with soccer. The first of the World Cup semi-finals, that is on this evening as France take on Spain. That game kicks off at 8 o'clock Irish time. Kylian Mbappe came off early in the French win over Morocco, but is expected to be fit. Our World Cup updates are brought to you with Sure, official sponsor of FIFA World Cup 2026. I'm going to golf next because David Kate has dropped a couple of shots but is still six shots clear of the field with seven to play on the final day of the Ulster Men's Amateur Stroke Play Championship. Kate is on four under par, but Jared Dunn, who is in second place, is on two over. Gaelic Games, we will hear from Darren Morrissey and Keane Lynch ahead of the All-Ireland final as part of FYI Galway this evening. We're also going to be looking forward to the All-Ireland Cup final. Let's go United and Shelburne meet in Talca Park. Club holding a press conference as I speak. And finally, we're going to go racing where it's Downpatrick and Killarney. And our tip today is individualism, running in Killarney in the 7:40.
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0: Well, it's short and sweet, dry, sunny, extremely warm. Time to apply that factor 50 yet again between 25 and 29 degrees here on Galway FM.
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0: Yes, it is Galway FM, and it's great to have your company. It's Ronan Lardner here on the Galway International Arts Festival Garden till 3 o'clock today. 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So make sure you go down to Jack J. Foley's. That's where they'll be in the next 5 or 6 minutes. Spin the wheel to win. You need the rub of the green, if you know what I mean. Also on the show today, we'll be giving you the great music, and I'll be savouring the atmosphere pretty much here from the Festival Garden. But right now, it is the BLT.
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0: Marvin Gaye. What's going on here on Galway FM? Galway's best music mix is Ronan Lardner here till 3. And what's going on? Well, this place is absolutely alive at the moment. The Galway International Arts Festival, Festival Garden, is going very well. I've two kiddies down here. They're happy out with their food. Look at that. They're happy out. Mum and Dad happy out as well because the kids are quiet. It's great. I'm telling you, it's a winner. It's lovely. Mum is looking at me kind of going, it's bliss. It really is bliss. And it is bliss. The weather is fantastic around here and the food is gorgeous. So come down and check it out. Now, bear in mind, Galway, it's festival time and the Galway International Arts Festival is taking over the city, as you know. And Heineken Official Drinks Partners is bringing the buzz to the streets with our very own Galway FM street team. So we have Maeve and Vanessa out and about today. They're outside Jack J. Foley's right now. And you can spin the wheel down there to win tickets for the Flaming Lips, who are on Thursday. This Thursday, the 16th, they have a pair of tickets and a present as well from Heineken. So go down and check out that right now and say hello to the ladies. Heineken, official drinks partner of the Galway International Arts Festival. 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

Elton John, Dua Lipa, Cold Heart here on Galway FM. Well, there's no cold hearts around here. Believe me, it's absolutely gorgeous here in Galway City. It's Galway FM, Galway's best music mix. It's Ronan Lardner here until 3 o'clock today in a sun-drenched air square for Galway International Arts Festival 2026. It's absolutely fantastic. And yeah, I want to give a big shout out to two wonderful people down here to my left hand side from Meelik Airport. Can you believe it? I believe between Camogie and Hurling and everything else, it's a busy household. Their mom and dad are in as well. To Ruan and to Sophia, big shout out to you guys. Good on you. They're after eating their food. They're absolutely delighted. Big shout out to everybody at home as well who is listening in today as well. They're here with mom and dad. Big shout out as well to Keelan and to Charlie Rabbit. They're just after finishing swim camp. They had a great day. Now they're heading out to the back garden for the evening. The hurls will be in hand along with the slithers and they're going to have great fun. And I think dad is driving the car right now as well. So big shout out to you, Donal and to Keelan and to Charlie. Have a great evening as well. 086-38-double 3553 is our number. It's a beautiful day. It's Lionel Richie, Dancing on the Ceiling, on Galway FM, Galway's best music mix, is chosen by you.

0: 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And look, it's beautiful where we are today. Galway International Arts Festival is alive. Galway is alive and well. And we're down here in the Heineken Festival Garden here. It's fantastic. Really, really is. All part of the Galway International Arts Festival. Our crew are out and about. Maeve and Vanessa are out at the moment. They're at Jack J. Foley's. I'm sure the wheel has been spun at this stage and somebody has had the rub of the green. But congratulations to Brian Kelly yesterday. He won Patti Smith Quartet pair of tickets to head along to that and a gift from Heineken as well. So today's tickets were the Flaming Lips with Mercury Rev. They're outside, as I said, Jack J. Foley's. Job done at this stage, I will say. Galway, it's festival time and the Galway International Arts Festival is taking over the city, and Heineken Official Drinks Partners is bringing the buzz to the streets with our own team in Galway FM as well. Tomorrow then, just to let you know, they're going to be outside Taft's. I'm giving you the head start on this. Top music gig as well with Block Rockin' Beats, I'll get it right, Friday the 17th as well. So there's two pairs of tickets for that. That's from tomorrow outside Taft's as well. And Heineken, official drinks partners of the Galway International Arts Festival. Always drink responsibly. 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Just want to tell you very, very quickly that the Whale Parade, if you want to put the kids into the back of the car and come to something really fantastic, the Whale Parade is on this Friday and Saturday at 9:30 at night on both nights, leaving Air Square to go to Spanish Arch. It is absolutely magical. From what I've seen already on paper, it is spectacular. The kids will be talking about it till this time next year. So throw them into the back of the car Friday or Saturday, 9:30 p.m. for the Whale Parade. Brilliant stuff. 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

That's Ella Langley and Choosing Texas here on Galway FM, Galway's best music mix. I'm Rona Lardner. Kate is on the way back in studio 3 to 5. Drive with Kate. She'll have all the information about Love Island and everything else for that matter. I just want to say a massive congratulations to all the team from the Galway International Arts Festival. What a fantastic success. And it's only day two to John Crumlish and Paul Fahey and all their wonderful team. Congratulations, guys. Check out all the bits and pieces on giaf.ie because of a fantastic book. It really is amazing, the amount of work that goes into that. Congratulations to everybody. Get your hands on one of those. Lots of bits and pieces still with tickets left. I want to say a massive thank you to Sean here as well, to my left-hand side. Sean is the manager of the tent here in Eyre Square. Always very hospitable, always very nice, and always very accommodating. So thanks a million, Sean. We will be back, and thanks a lot for that. Don't forget, Gary McMahon is going to be on as well tomorrow evening from 6 to 8 Ace in Ace. He's going to be at the kiosk here, the kiosk just outside the festival garden here to my right-hand side. He's going to be there as well. So it's going to be a wonderful afternoon and evening again tomorrow evening. Let's keep the music going. It's One Direction, best song ever on Galway FM, Galway's best music mix.

0: as Rebel Lene and Love Me Not here on Galway FM, Galway's best music mix. Kate is on the way, 3 to 5 drive with Kate O'Malley from Studio One. Tomorrow, you know, Gary McMahon is going to be here with Ace between 6 and 8, and I'm going to be back here in the Festival Garden yet again on Thursday. Looking forward to that between 12 and 3. Come down and say hello. I'd really love to see you here. It's Galway FM. Talk to you tomorrow from 12. Bye-bye.
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11: Good afternoon, I'm James Farrelly. Our top stories at 3. State apology to victims of paedophile Bill Keneally to be delivered in the Dáil. Gardaí appeal after man assaulted at Galway City's Forster Street. A state apology to the victims of paedophile Bill Keneally will be delivered in the Dáil this afternoon. It follows a Commission of Investigation report which found significant dereliction of duty on the part of the Gardaí who investigated Keneally in the 80s. Our political correspondent Sean Defoe reports.
12: Bill Keneally died in prison a number of days after a commission of investigation found a dereliction of duty by investigating Gardaí and stopped just short of saying there was a collusion to cover up his crimes. This afternoon, a state apology will be delivered by government in the Dáil to the victims of the paedophile basketball coach. The Taoiseach and other ministers have stopped short of saying there will also be an apology from Fianna Fáil. The report found no collusion between the Keneally family, a political dynasty in Waterford, and Gardaí, but also said Bill Keneally received objectively favourable treatment.
11: The Taoiseach says he is leaning towards a total ban on e-scooters in Ireland. It follows criticism that the newly introduced ban on scrambler bikes in public places is not being enforced. The parents of 16-year-old Grace Lynch, who was killed in Dublin earlier this year, are appearing before the Oireachtas Justice Committee. In the Dáil, Taoiseach Micheál Martin says the government will use all tools available to it.
13: The Minister for Transport, Sean Kenny, will be back to the House in terms of that regulatory thing you talked about, regulations for e-scooters, or a ban on e-scooters, which I must say, I'm leaning towards myself.
11: Tensions remain high in the Gulf as Iran and the US continue tit-for-tat strikes. America hit Iranian targets for a third night, while Tehran struck UAE tankers in the Strait of Hormuz. The European Union Aviation Safety Agency has reinstated its warning for carriers not to fly over Bahrain, Kuwait, Qatar, the UAE and the waters of the Gulf of Oman. Military and security analyst Michael Clark says President Trump is thrashing around to create looking for new ways of using the military to create a strategic difference.
14: So we've got these tit-for-tat strikes. They started, just 7 or 8 days ago now, when the Iranians attacked three ships that were trying to take the American route out of the Strait of Hormuz, the Omani route. And then we've seen tit-for-tat exchanges since then, which have become quite serious now. But as I say, the ceasefire hasn't completely broken down, but it looks as if it might.
11: The European Union and Britain have formally signed a treaty on the status of Gibraltar. The deal was struck last year and will mean residents on the Rock can cross over to Spain using residence card without needing to have their passport stamped. Spanish citizens will need a government ID card. If people land at the airport there, then they'll show their passport to border officers from Gibraltar and Spain. A murder probe is continuing in Ballymena in County Antrim after three relatives were found dead in a house. The discovery was made yesterday morning. Chelsea Keeley reports from the scene.
15: Police haven't yet given any details about the identities of the relatives who were found dead, other than it was a male and two females. A police cordon remains in place outside the house here on the Old Collibaki Road as we wait for a further update from detectives. Police have said they're not looking for anyone else in connection with the deaths.
11: Gardaí are appealing for information after a man was assaulted at Forster Street in the city over the weekend. On Saturday, July 11th, at around 11:15pm, the man was walking down the street when he was punched by the male suspect. The injured man suffered an eye injury as a result of the assault. Anyone with any information is asked to contact Galway Garda Station at 091 538 000. And finally this hour, University Hospital Galway says it's extremely busy with long wait times in the emergency department. As a result of high numbers attending the ED, the hospital is considering postponing some elective procedures. Yesterday, 311 people attended the emergency department, and today there are 40 patients on trolleys with all available hospital beds in use. Urgent and time-sensitive procedures are being prioritised and patients are being contacted directly if their procedure is being postponed. The hospital is advising that patients who attend the emergency department for routine and non-urgent treatment will experience very long waiting times. People are asked to only attend the ED if it is an emergency situation and explore other options such as their GP, the Roscommon Injury Unit, community pharmacists or out-of-hours service where possible. It's 4 minutes past three. Sport is next.
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18: And we're going to start with golf because David Kitt is playing the 18th and last hole of the Ulster Men's Amateur Stroke Play Open Championship and is six shots clear of the field. Moving down the 18th, he is on three under par. He's dropped three shots today, but he is still six shots clear of Gerard Dunn of County Louth. In Gaelic games, we'll be hearing from both captains ahead of Sunday's All-Ireland Senior Hurling Final. We'll hear from Darren Morrissey and from Cian Lynch. In soccer, the first of the World Cup semi-finals is on this evening. Can't wait for this one. Spain and France in Dallas gets underway at 8pm. Our World Cup updates brought to you with Sure, official sponsor of the FIFA World Cup 2026. Rugby, Ireland are bidding to win in Eden Park and to beat New Zealand and be the first team to beat the All Blacks at Eden Park in 32 years. And they take on New Zealand on Saturday. Jeremy Lachman and Robert Barlacoon are expected to be fit for it. And finally, racing at Downpatrick in Killarney. Our tip, individualism runs in Killarney in the 7:40.
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20: Today will be dry and sunny, very warm or hot, with highest temperatures of 25 to 29 degrees.
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20: Folgers Dock, how is the form? It is absolutely boiling out there, so hope you're minding yourself in the shade. Big shout out to JP, who's looking for something summery. 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Also, £720 on the Secret Sound of Galway. And we are going to be talking about vegetarians, because I need your help. Need a small bit of assistance this afternoon. For now, though, especially for JP, summery song as requested. This is Boys of Summer, Don Henley on Galway Bay FM.

That is Don Henley, Boys of Summer on Galway's Best Music Mix here on Galway Bay FM. Kate with you until 5 o'clock this evening. 086-3833-553. Big shout out to Ronan who's tuned our way as well. Thank you for joining us, Ronan. Do appreciate it. I need your help. I'm going to throw it out to the hive mind. Between all of us, we can pool our brain cells, of which I have very few left.

you have any suggestions at all, probably city centre, because they're not going to be driving their public transport huns. So you could really help me out here by giving me your veggie recommendations. 086 38 33 553. Within the broader scope of being vegetarian, they're not very fussy. They just want vegetables and no meat, please and thanks. So 086 38 33 553, if you can help out with that at all, because I'll really be letting the side down if I can give them some decent recommendations at this point in my career of living in Galway. So any help will be most appreciated. Right, Sam Fender coming up after the Backstreet Boys. A little bit of cheese for your Tuesday afternoon.

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0: Time now is exactly 20 past three on a Tuesday afternoon. Stay tuned. We've got some. What do we have coming up? Gym Class Heroes. I was going to say Superstar DJs. We don't have that. We have Gym Class Heroes coming up. And the preview has dropped for this evening's Love Island. It looks like the boys are finally getting a bit of sense.
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0: Black Velvet on Galway's Best Music Mix. Now, Love Island, things are heating up this evening. I think the boys collectively took a blow to the head because they've been acting like mad yokes in there for the last couple of weeks. And kind of, it seems like they think their actions don't have consequences. But I'm delighted to report that actually consequences are coming home to roost this evening. And that some of the boys seem to have tuned in and they're now calling each other out on their bad behaviour a little bit. This is just a clip of Samraj speaking to Finlay. Now, Finlay has just been doing the dog the last couple of evenings. He's been messing around two girls and I don't know, he just keeps saying, I owe it to myself. And I'm like, mate, like, just stop. Just stop for a second, will you? But this is Samraj kind of having a word with him. If the clip will play, maybe it won't. Let's try that again.
1: Do you want the honest truth?
2: Yeah.
1: It's going to hurt your feelings.
2: It's not going to hurt my feelings.
1: Do you not think in your head, getting into bed with the guy in front of Ellie's just rubbing salt in the wounds?
0: Such a fair point. And it has only taken, what, 3 days for the boys to cotton on and actually mention that? But fair play to Samraj for pointing out the obvious, I guess. Hopefully Finlay can start to behave himself a bit better because he's just been an absolute dose now the last couple of evenings. Drama in store tonight, I think.
3: Got a text, guys.
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5: The girls finally get to speak.
0: So I did a quick head count. It looks like there's 9 boys and 8 girls. So possibly there will be a boy going home this evening. You'll have to tune in to Love Island from 9 tonight on Virgin Media or ITV. Stay tuned for some Dermot Kennedy right after Supergrass. All right.

0: That is Dermot Kennedy and Turnstile. I'm sure plenty of you went to see him in the Aviva Stadium at the weekend with support from Amble. Looked like an incredible gig. Wanted to give a quick mention to something. It is festival time here in Galway, and Heineken are the official drinks partner of the Galway International Arts Festival. They're back again this year, bringing the buzz to the streets with the Galway Bay FM Street Team. 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Saw Doctors, Keane DeCrow, Sophie Ellis-Bextor, James, Bellex One, and so much more. 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

0: That is new music from Stella Lefty. It's called Boston on Galway Bay FM. A big shout out to Kathy, who was in the Aviva Stadium for that gig that I mentioned a couple of moments ago with Dermot Kennedy, with support from Amble and Aaron Rowe as well. They did a rendition of Carrick Fergus, which Kathy very kindly sent me on a little video of. It is absolutely spellbinding. Honestly, between all of those lads, they just can hit every note. They're just simply brilliant. So glad that you enjoyed that, Kathy, and hope you had a wonderful night at the gigs. He was playing Saturday and Sunday, as far as I know, and all the reports that I've heard so far have been really, really excellent. A big shout out to Brendan, who's doing the Lord's work. He's on the way to the shop to get ice cream for all the gang in Rehab Recycle Centre in Galway. Fair play to you, Brendan. Someone actually did the same in our office there last week or the week before, landed in with a load of ice, little mini ice creams. Absolutely glorious, and sure, why wouldn't they? The weather is absolutely stunning. Wanted to give a quick mention to the Secret Sound of Galway. We're going to return to that after news and sport at 4. The jackpot is now a whopping €720. How would you fancy getting your hands on it? I'm sure you have plenty of plans for £720. We will do that for you just after the news and sport at 4. And of course, if there's anything you want to hear as we soundtrack this very sunny, summery afternoon for you, you can let me know all about it. 086 38 33 553. We're talking about vegetarian restaurants earlier on. Someone recommended the Lighthouse Cafe, and shout out to Nora as well, who said Cipini, delicious potato dishes. It's takeout, formerly Prothi. I know exactly the one you're talking about, and yeah, their garlic sauce is to die for. Any more veggie suggestions, though, keep them coming in. I'm entertaining a couple of vegetarians for the rest of the week, and I don't know where to take them for dinner. 086 38 33 553. For now, though, we're going to head over to the newsroom for news and sport at 4.
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12: Good afternoon, I'm Bernadette Prendergast. Our top stories at four. Micheál Martin apologises to all victims of paedophile Bill Keneally. And Aran Island's lifeboat responds to four call-outs in 24 hours. The Taoiseach has issued a formal state apology to the victims of paedophile Bill Keneally. Some of those abused by the former basketball coach watched from the Distinguished Visitors Gallery in the Dáil as Micheál Martin said there was a dereliction of duty on the part of the state. He also apologised for the conduct of former Fianna Fáil TDs, Billy and Brendan Keneally, and the role they played in handling information about their abusive relative. Micheál Martin says he apologises to all victims of Bill Keneally, whether they came forward to give evidence or not.
13: Failings that led to these awful outcomes. In recognition of the horrific experiences, the bravery of his victims, and also to ensure that it can never happen again. As Taoiseach, I apologise unreservedly on behalf of the state to the victims of Bill Keneally for what was a clear and serious dereliction of duty.
12: Also today, the Taoiseach says he's leaning towards a total ban on e-scooters in Ireland. It follows criticism that the newly introduced ban on scrambler bikes in public places is not being enforced. The parents of 16-year-old Grace Lynch, who was killed in Dublin earlier this year, are appearing before the Oireachtas Justice Committee. In the Dáil, Taoiseach Micheál Martin says the government will use all tools available to it.
13: The Minister for Transport, Sean Kenny, will be back to the House in terms of that regulatory thing you talked about, regulations for e-scooters, or a ban on e-scooters, which I must say I'm leaning towards myself.
12: Grace Lynch's father Martin says scramblers and e-scooters are a scourge on the country.
14: The government now needs to act and protect the people it represents by ridding these vehicles from our streets. I've outlined in my submission to this committee that the sale, advertising and control of these vehicles needs to be made a priority. Otherwise, more will die a needless death or suffer life-altering injuries.
12: Gardaí are appealing for information after a man was assaulted at Foster Street in Galway City over the weekend. On Saturday at around 11:15 p.m, the man was walking down the street when he was punched by the male suspect. The injured man suffered an eye injury as a result of the assault. Anyone with any information is asked to contact Galway Gardaí on 091 53 8000. The Aran Islands lifeboat has responded to four call-outs in a 24-hour period. They included two medical evacuations, a mayday call and a missing vessel. At 9:40 on Sunday morning, the lifeboat launched from Kilronan Harbour and made its way to Inishere, where a patient was safely transferred to Rosseville to a waiting ambulance crew. Later at 1:38 p.m, the lifeboat, Rescue 115 and Costello Bay Coast Guard responded to a mayday issued by a small vessel that had lost power and was drifting towards a rocky shore. However, the crew was stood down while en route as a passing vessel managed to assist the distressed vessel. The third call of the day came at 10:44 p.m. on Sunday when the crew was tasked with finding a possible missing vessel between Inishmore and Rosseville. However, a call came through from a research vessel in the area to say that they had contacted the casualties who were in good spirits. The lifeboat made its way to the vessel and escorted it to its destination before returning to base. The fourth tasking came through at 6:44 last evening for a cyclist who required a medical evacuation from Inishmore to Rosseville and into the care of a waiting ambulance crew. Meanwhile, three crew from Galway RNLI have been recognised with long service awards. Shane Folan received a medal for 30 years service since 1995. He started out as lifeboat crew, progressed to helm and now holds the role of launch authority. David Oliver was awarded the same medal for 30 years service, first as lifeboat crew and then helm since 2001. Meanwhile, Martin Oliver received a medal for 20 years service, starting off as lifeboat crew in 2005 and moving to helm in 2015. The RNLI event in Clontarf recognised volunteers who had 20, 30, 40 and even 50 years of service. It's 4:04. Sport is next.
15: And so, in conclusion, you mean the world to me. My life changed forever when I met you. And I just want you to know how much I love you.
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18: I'm going to start with golf. David Kitt has won the Ulster Men's Amateur Stroke Play Open Championship in Antrim. The Athenry golfer shot 74 to finish up on 3 under par, 8 shots clear of Jared Dunn of County Louth, who was second on 4 over par. Gaelic games, we will hear from Darren Morrissey and from Cian Lynch, both captains ahead of the All-Ireland Senior Hurling Final on Sunday afternoon. GAA has also confirmed if they've level after extra time, the match will be replayed on Saturday, August the 1st. They count on well and truly underway as well to Saturday evening's All-Ireland Cup Final between Galway United and Shelburne in Tolka Park. We will hear from Galway United manager Phil Trill, who has been telling Mike Rafferty that he's expecting a very, very tight game. Some more on this on FYI Galway this evening, as Tuam Swimming Club, they are celebrating as one of their own has claimed gold and was named Swim of the Day at the Irish Age Group Nationals in Limerick. 14-year-old Owen Keaveney took gold in the 200 metre breaststroke, and finally racing down Patrick in Killarney. Our tip, individualism runs in Killarney in the 7:40.
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0: Tonight will be dry and warm with clear spells and lowest temperatures of 14 to 18 degrees. Tomorrow will be very warm or hot with temperatures reaching 25 to 30 degrees. The morning will be dry and sunny, but the afternoon and evening will have scattered heavy showers.
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0: Well, now you might as well get out and enjoy the sunshine this afternoon. It's Kate with you here on Galway FM. We're live until 5 o'clock. This hour, the secret sound is worth £720. And a festival I was raving about a couple of weeks ago has now been cancelled. So we'll tell you more about that in the next few. For the moment, back to Galway's best music mix with a bit of Queen. Is this-

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2: Okay, Secret Sound is now worth 720 quid. 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
0: St. Gabriel's LGFA in Ockram, in conjunction with Jigsaw Youth Mental Health, they're holding a Christmas in July event in Broderick's Bar Kilconnell on Friday the 17th of July from 8pm. Get ready for a night of festive fun while supporting two fantastic causes, St. Gabriel's LGFA and Jigsaw. I think that is such a good idea. I love this idea of half Christmas. So enjoy that. It's happening this Friday night, the 17th of July.
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And I traveled around the world, think where you living at now. I heard you moved to Austin, got an apartment and settled down. And every once in a while, I start texting, write a paragraph, but then I delete the message. Think about you like a pastor.

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1: Okay, let's see if we can give away 720 quid this afternoon. The Secret Sound of Galway is this. But have we got it figured out? We have got Jer on the phone. How are you, Jer?
4: Oh, brilliant. No, thanks. Thanks for coming back there. Yes, yes.
1: Come here. You've been entering this like a mad yoke for the last couple of weeks.
4: Yes, yeah. I was away on holidays. I'm back actually 3 weeks. But would you believe I've been texting in for a good while. I thought it just wasn't going to be my turn, you know.
1: Well, today is the lucky day. Let's hope you have the bit of luck now to get the flipping thing right. 720 quid, Jer. What would you spend it on?
4: Well, I see now. I'm hoping to go away for a weekend with my better half, my good lady, my wife, Rosalind, yeah.
1: All right. Well, 720 euro now would get you fairly far, wouldn't it?
4: Yes, it would. It could, yeah.
1: Tell me this, Jer. What do you reckon the secret sound is?
4: Well, I'm fairly sure that it's the machine the bank use for counting cash.
1: That counts the banknotes, the little gadget that you
4: shove. You know, say if you were drawn out a few pounds, not that I do be, but you see people using it and it makes that sound, you know.
1: I've seen other people use it. I've had no cause to use it now in many, many weeks, yeah, I'm afraid.
4: Yeah. So it sounds like that, you know, the way it shoots by, like, and it sounds very like what you have there, but who knows, maybe I'm wrong.
1: Well, let's see if you're right, Jer, this afternoon. 720 quid on the line. Is it the noise of a bank machine counting banknotes? Jer, I can tell you that is unfortunately incorrect.
4: Oh, I'm sorry.
1: Sorry about that, Jer.
4: It'll open the gap for somebody else. Listen, thanks for that.
1: All right, take care.
4: Yeah, you have a good day. Thank you.
1: Great.
4: Best of luck with the show.
1: Thanks very much. Bye-bye.
4: Thank you.
1: Bye-bye. Now, that is Jer guessing a machine in a bank that counts banknotes. That's actually one we've had before. Don't forget, all the wrong guesses are on the website, so you can go and do a bit of cross-referencing there before you ring in. You might save yourself the heartbreak of getting the answer wrong. Anyway, I'm sure Jer will be back, and it rolls over tomorrow to 730 euro. You can tune in to Gary Curran on Big Bay Breakfast from 6 to have another crack at it. Now, a festival I was raving about a couple of weeks ago has been cancelled. Tell you more about that in the next few. For now, it's Whitesnake and Is This Love?

0: Teddy Swims, Mr. Know-It-All, absolutely loving that tune at the moment. We're playing You Galway's Best Music Mix. Big shout out to Geraldine, who's tuned in this afternoon. Geraldine, thanks for the text on 086-3833-553. We mentioned this music festival a couple of weeks back because the lineup was absolutely unbelievable. It's called Heritage Live, and it was due to kick off at the start of August in Englefield Estate and Sandringham Estate over in the UK. But unfortunately, even with the lineup, including the likes of Christina Aguilera, Lionel Richie, Janet Jackson and Ricky Martin, they still could not drum up enough ticket sales to actually go ahead. So they've had no choice but to pull the plug. They issued a statement earlier today confirming that, in their words, heartbreaking news following far lower than average interest, which is a big blow to them, I'd imagine. But I just can't understand it. Like, that is an incredible lineup. Even seeing any one of those on their own would be class. But imagine Christina Aguilera, Lionel Richie, Janet Jackson, all on the same bill. Kind of beggars belief that they couldn't shift the tickets for it, doesn't it? As we know, the Galway International Arts Festival is in full swing here. Paddy Smith is going to be kicking off the big top gigs tomorrow evening. So you can check out previews of the Galway International Arts Festival garden and all the crack on our socials. Go and check it out now, Galway Bay FM, across all of the platforms. Stay where you are because we're back with Westlife next.
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0: script for the first time on Galway's Best Music Mix. Coming up just after five, we'll be handing over to FYI Galway for an hour of news, sports and other. On the news front, the Taoiseach has issued a formal state apology to all the victims of the paedophile Bill Keneally. So Bernadette and the news team will have all the latest on that for you just after five. And John Mulligan will have all the latest sports for you as well. Thank you so much for tuning in. As always, company is much appreciated. Enjoy the sun this evening, whatever you're getting up to. And I will be back with you tomorrow from three. So until then, have a good one. Sloan.
1: All roads lead to Croke Park on Sunday for the All-Ireland Senior Hurling Final between Galway and Limerick. Can Galway claim a first title since 2017? Or will Limerick claim a sixth All-Ireland since 2018? 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On Saturday, our live action focuses on the All-Ireland Senior Ladies Football Semi-Final when Galway take on Armagh at 3:15 in Pierce Park, Longford. A place in the All-Ireland Final on August 3rd awaits the winners, so join us for live commentary of two huge games for Galway GAA this weekend.
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0: Taoiseach issues formal state apology to victims of paedophile Bill Keneally.
1: As Taoiseach, I apologise unreservedly on behalf of the state to the victims of Bill Keneally for what was a clear and serious dereliction of duty.
0: Counter-terrorism police confirm Anne Widdecombe's death was a targeted attack.
2: We have also been granted a warrant of further detention, which means the suspect can now be held for questioning for up to 7 days under the Terrorism Act.
0: Gorda appeal after man assaulted at Galway City's Foster Street, and delays expected from tomorrow as week-long works begin on N59 near Clifton.
3: And in sport, Galway captain stresses important of sticking to the game plan in Sunday's All-Ireland final.
4: We stuck to the plan, we got a few points and we started to roll as well, and they just couldn't get us back. So yeah, no, it was great. But obviously you see the test we have coming up now as well, it's going to be a different ball game.
3: Athenry's David Kitt wins Ulster Men's Amateur Stroke Play Open in Belfast. Going out of manager, expecting a tight All-Ireland Cup final Saturday evening.
5: It's a real nice battle, I suppose, for the neutral to look at. And the game in Talca Park, we played them, we actually felt we played quite well and probably should have nicked the game 1-0 maybe. But there's not much between us. And no more than this, the other two cup finals, you know, I think it was a nil all and a 1-0. It's going to be a tight fixture.
3: And Chum Swimming Club's Owen Keaveney wins gold at the Irish 8th grade Nationals in Limerick.
6: And live on the streets of Galway, there's a traffic incident at the Brown Roundabout at Newcastle. It may affect the flow of traffic coming down from the west side. Traffic is busy on the Ballybridge Hill carriageway outbound towards Briar Hill. Lochatoy Road and College Road are doing fine, but traffic is heavily congested. Dublin Road outbound leading out towards the ATU Roundabout. I'll have a full traffic update for you shortly with BYD at Cunningham Auto Point, Carn Moore.
7: FYI Galway.
0: Good evening, welcome to the programme. I'm Bernadette Prendergast.
3: And I'm John Mulligan.
0: The Taoiseach has issued a formal state apology to the victims of paedophile Bill Keneally. Some of those abused by the former basketball coach watched from the Distinguished Visitors Gallery in the Dáil, as Micheál Martin said there was a dereliction of duty on the part of the state. He also apologised for the conduct of former Fianna Fáil TDs Billy and Brendan Kennelly and the role they played in handling information about their abusive relative. Micheál Martin says he apologises to all victims of Bill Keneally, whether they came forward to give evidence or not.
1: We must acknowledge the failings that led to these awful outcomes. In recognition of the horrific experiences, the bravery of his victims, and also to ensure that it can never happen again. As Taoiseach, I apologise unreservedly on behalf of the state to the victims of Bill Keneally for what was a clear and serious dereliction of duty.
0: In the north, police say post-mortem examinations will take place in due course as they continue a murder investigation in Ballymena in County Antrim. Three people who were related were discovered dead inside the property yesterday morning on the old Cullybacky Road. The Ulster Unionist Ballymena councillor Brian Thompson says the local community is devastated.
8: Very much shock. It is an extremely residential area and a number of elderly people in the area, which is concerning.
0: Counter-terrorism police in the UK have confirmed Anne Widdecombe's death was a targeted attack. Officers are still trying to establish a motive for the former MP's murder after she was found dead at her home in Devon last Thursday. Assistant Commissioner Lawrence Taylor told reporters police have a further warrant to detain the suspect, a 28-year-old white man.
2: Extensive searches have taken place at an address in Rotherham, and scenes remain in place as that activity continues. We have also been granted a warrant of further detention, which means the suspect can now be held for questioning for up to 7 days under the Terrorism Act.
0: Meanwhile, Devon and Cornwall's Police and Crime Commissioner Alison Hernandez has been defending her force over the way it communicated early on in the investigation.
9: As the Home Secretary said yesterday, it is not unusual that in a fast-paced investigation, more information comes to light and changes the nature or the character of what the police are dealing with.
0: Back home again, the Taoiseach is in favour of a complete ban on e-scooters. He's told the Dáil he's leaning towards the idea after criticism the new Graces law is not being enforced. Grace Lynch's parents are appearing before the Oireachtas Justice Committee this evening. Her father, Martin, says Gordy need to be supported to pursue people driving scramblers and e-scooters.
10: The Gardaí need to be trained and supplied with up-to-date equipment and vehicles to combat the widespread use of illegal vehicles on the roads, parks and pathways. They need better protection from prosecution while doing their job, and the professional driver licence must be implemented immediately, and a dedicated off-road Gardaí unit needs to be introduced.
0: Gordy are appealing for information after an incident in Galway City where a car was deliberately driven at Gordy. The BMW involved in the incident failed to stop for Gordy at several points before escaping. Tara Duggan has more details.
11: This incident happened on Eyre Square in the early hours of last Wednesday, July the 8th. At around 3:30 a.m, a white BMW 316 evaded a traffic stop by driving at a Garda who had exited a patrol van. The car subsequently failed to stop for Gardaí in Galway City and the Salthill Knocknacarra area before Gardaí then lost sight. Since then, the car has not been located and Gardaí are appealing to the public for any information. The registration of the white BMW 316 involved is 162D 35840. Separately, Gardaí are also appealing for witnesses over another case of dangerous driving in Gort last Monday, July 6th. At around 9:15 p.m. on the M18 at Glen Brack, a white BMW 320 was observed to be travelling at speed but failed to stop for Gardaí and escaped. The car was then located at the Circle K in Kilcolgan but fled the forecourt when Gardaí arrived and drove on the wrong side of the road at incoming vehicles as it headed towards Claren Bridge. The registration of this car is 161LS2279 and it hasn't been located since, with Gardaí now appealing for anyone with information to make contact.
0: Gordaí are also appealing for information after a man was assaulted at Foster Street in the city over the weekend. On Saturday at around 11:15 p.m, the man was walking down the street when he was punched by the male suspect. The injured man suffered an eye injury as a result of the assault. Anyone with any information is asked to contact Galway Gordaí on 091 53 8000. Acts of degradation, torture, strangulation and incest will be banned from porn websites under new legislation approved by Cabinet today. It follows concerns raised by Gordaí over legislative gaps in the area. Ruth Breslin, Director of the Sexual Exploitation Research and Policy Institute, says studies show the need for this.
12: We found about over a quarter of titles contain direct reference to physical aggression against the women in the scenes. We found titles, nearly a quarter of titles, are portraying or mimicking child sexual abuse material, so featuring very young girls, often dressed to appear even younger than they are. And we found 1 in 10 titles portraying incest.
0: A week of road overlay works will begin tomorrow on the N59 approaching Clifton at Gowlan. They'll be taking place over the next week from 9 a.m. until 6 p.m. each day. Traffic management will be in place and motorists are advised to expect delays. Connemara Fine Gael councillor Eileen Mannion says the works may cause disruption.
13: 1 kilometre of road overlay works are due to commence this Wednesday on the N59 Gore Road approach to Clifton at Gowlan. Now, traffic management measures will be in place, but delays will be expected. So you need to plan ahead and give yourself extra time to complete your journey.
0: We'll be returning to news in just a few minutes, but first we go over to the sports desk and John Mulligan. It's hard to believe, but we're back into the soccer tonight and it's the first of the World Cup semi-finals. So this is going to be a fairly mouth-watering encounter between France and Spain.
3: Yeah, most certainly, Brenda. In fact, they're talking about it as possibly the game of the year. Yep, the 2018 champions France taking on the reigning European champion Spain in Texas tonight. Game kicks off at 8 o'clock. Irish time. Winner of this clash will face Argentina or England in the final on Sunday. And staying with that game, England manager Thomas Tuchel will have Declan Rice fit to face Argentina tomorrow. The midfielder had to be subbed off during the Norway victory after struggling with a stomach bug before the match, but he is back in full training. Rhys James returned from injury in that quarterfinal win and he told the Lions Den podcast his hamstring issue was really frustrating.
14: Picking up an injury in tournament football is always, you know, a race against the clock. But no, you know, the medical team done everything they could and, you know, I applied myself and, you know, I was happy I was, you know, back out there.
3: Kickoff tonight is at 8 o'clock and Bernadette can go one of many, many ways, but do not be surprised if you see extra time and possibly penalties.
0: Yes, we do need to prepare for that. Thanks for that, John. More sport from John a little later, and in just a few minutes we'll have a traffic update.
15: And Sean Aaron, Tá Gardaí go Malin, Máid le Cúrsaí a Chúrsála, agus le Dráfia. 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Shin Myways Punkai, Arna Hortot, a Grealtas na Heron.
7: FYI Galway.
0: Very good evening, John Richards. It must be splendid out there at the moment, but I'd say the traffic patterns are a bit altered with the sunshine.
16: Yeah, first up, moderate delays as you make your way into Clare Galway this evening. If you're thinking of heading up by the Ballydam Road Junction for Ballybetune Carriageway outbound, unfortunately, it is packed in like sardines in a tin. So, so slow. I'm just here at the junction, and when the light went green, no one could cross the junction because the other side hadn't even moved. So that's going to cause problems over the next half an hour or so. Eastern Bypass inbound to the Hetford Road traffic light junction is slowing down, as is the Shawmut-Y Road inbound. It's busier eastbound on the Quincentennial Bridge than it is westbound. The traffic incident at the Brown Roundabout in Newcastle, that has been dealt with, so no major delays there waiting for you because of that. And I'll be back with another update to you very shortly.
17: Galway Bay FM traffic news with BYD Galway. 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
21: The Galway Races. No replays, no second chances. Be there when it happens. Where silks flash and hooves thunder. Where every second counts.

0: screens on the square just steps from Air Square. And there's even more reasons to call in this week. One lucky customer will win a pair of tickets to the All-Ireland Hurling Final. How do you enter? Call in to screens on the square and enjoy a meal or a drink. Write your name and phone number on your till receipt and pop it into the draw. The winner will be drawn this Friday at 9 p.m. Don't miss your chance to enjoy great food, fantastic value, an unbeatable atmosphere, and maybe even be heading to Croke Park. Screens on the square. Great food, great value, great crack.
1: FYI Galway.
2: 5:13 now. One in four parents expect to go into debt from back to school costs. 59% say it's a financial burden for them, with the average amount of debt increasing by €54 in a year. The annual back to school survey by the Irish League of Credit Unions shows almost a quarter of parents have had to deny their children certain items because they couldn't afford them. Taoiseach then Finance Minister Simon Harris says the budget in October will address some of the pressures faced.
3: Working families will be my priority in this budget. I'm unapologetic about the need to try and give them some degree of assistance. I've said consistently the social protection system is important, but it's not the only way you assist people with a cost of living challenge. You can do that through the tax system as well. That's why there has to be a personal income tax package enabling people to keep more of their own money. That's why there has to be moves and measures on childcare.
2: Women who suffer an early miscarriage will be entitled to paid leave for the first time. Cabinet has approved legislation brought forward by Enterprise Minister Peter Burke. Under the proposals, women who lose a pregnancy before 23 weeks gestation will be entitled to 5 days paid leave. Minister Burke says he hopes the move will help make workplaces more compassionate for women experiencing miscarriage.
4: We're very keen to put forward any support we can in those traumatic circumstances. And critically, this will be one support. And I know there are so many areas that we have to improve upon. But I think this is a small step in the right direction. Hopefully it will accelerate those discussions and that we all can be a more compassionate workforce.
2: Independent Ireland is calling on the government to use Barry Row oil field to meet fuel demands. It comes as oil prices rise again as the US conflict with Iran escalates. It's been estimated the Barry Row oil field off the coast of Cork could hold 350 million barrels of oil. Independent Ireland's Michael Collins says it has to be considered.
5: This war is going to continue, and we see the way it has. We thought we had peace 2 weeks ago. Here we're back to square one again, and they're bombing straight at Hormuz. It's been blown out of it, ships passing there, and our prices of oil is going to go through the roof when we have it ourselves. And I'm always saying, use the riches we have in Barry Row to fund the renewables we need in Ireland.
2: Donald Trump has backed down on plans to introduce a 20% fee on ships using the Strait of Hormuz. On social media, he says it's after discussions with Middle East states. President Trump says he will replace his idea with new trade and investment deals with Gulf states. A US blockade of Iranian ships and ports will remain through in the Strait. Earlier, an administration official, Kevin Bassett, said a lot of oil was still getting out of the region.
6: The fact is that the Navy has made an enormous amount of progress at helping our friendly ships get through the Gulf. And if you look at the day-to-day traffic, then there's a heck of a lot of fossil fuel, of oil, making it out and making it to refineries in Asia and Europe and elsewhere.
2: A clear strategy is needed on how Irish-made alumina can be marketed to countries other than Russia, according to the Green Party. A review into the Ahanish alumina in Limerick is due to be published within the next week after concerns were raised that the material from the refinery is being sent to Russia to be used in arms manufacturing. Green Party leader Roderick O'Gorman says Ireland cannot support Ukraine if materials are being exported to Russia.
7: The government has sought to duck and dive on this issue for far too long, and Minister Burke needs to be tasked with putting together a clear strategy on how Irish-made alumina can be marketed to other parts of the world, other markets for this valuable product, and how the jobs of workers in the Limerick plant can be protected.
2: The European Union and Britain have formally signed a treaty on the status of Gibraltar. The deal was struck last year and will mean residents on the Rock can cross over to Spain using residence cards without needing to have their passports stamped. Spanish citizens will get a government ID card. If people land at the airport there, then they'll show their passport to border officials from Gibraltar and Spain. A new survey suggests the majority of older people live in houses with unoccupied rooms and most are in favour of downsizing. That's according to research by Co-Housing Communities Ireland, which is calling for the government to fund 3 co-housing projects for people over the age of 50. The group wants the development in counties Mayo, Cork and Dublin.

0: Dolan, retired architect and co-founder of the organisation, Anna Dolan, says the government would make their money back after a few years.
1: You know, we need to get a demonstrator made in each of these locations. We need to get a demonstrator made so that people can see how what it is and how it works. Because although it's a new idea to Ireland, it's been delivered all over Denmark and Netherlands. They've been making co-housing communities for many years. It's not a new idea.
0: The decision to approve the construction of apartments on the site of a former mother and baby home in Cork has been described as callous and disgusting in the Dáil. An Cumasúin Pleanála has given the go-ahead for 106 apartments at the Bessborough site. Taoiseach Micheál Martin says construction would be halted should anything be discovered during the work, but Social Democrats leader Holly Cairns thinks the planned development needs to be stopped.
2: The decision by An Cumasúin Pleanála to grant planning permission for apartments at Bessborough is disgusting. It represents yet another failure, a betrayal by the state of the thousands of women and children who were incarcerated and abused there.
0: Experts say a generational smoking ban is the right move. The government is considering the measure, which could reflect a UK proposal not to sell cigarettes to anyone born on or after the 1st of January 2009. Former Health Minister Stephen Donnelly brought in 2024 laws which would see under 21s banned from smoking until that was from 2028. Professor Des Cox, consultant in paediatric respiratory medicine, says the measures are overdue.
3: But really, it does come down to, you know, if tobacco products were brought to the market in 2026, they wouldn't be deemed illegal. They're one of the most harmful things you can do to your body. So absolutely, we need to do more to help people.
0: Meanwhile, young people are being warned not to take up vaping. New research shows it has a harmful effect on blood vessels, reduces lung efficiency during exercise, and those who vape are less fit than those who don't. In Ireland, nearly one in four 18 to 34-year-olds vape. Professor and consultant oncologist John Crown says the full effects of vaping are still unclear.
4: There are right now real evidence that there are health consequences. We've known for a while that things like asthma, popcorn lungs, scarring in the lungs, we knew that all these things could happen. We were aware of all the specific health side effects of nicotine. But this, I think, is a really nice, well objective, well quantified study, which shows that in a whole bunch of things you can measure, you are harming yourself right now if you vape.
0: High temperature warnings are continuing until Friday. Six counties in the west, including Galway, are under a status yellow alert until tomorrow morning. From tomorrow afternoon, 20 counties in the Midlands, south and west come under a similar warning. Temperatures are due to go above 27 degrees and aren't expected to fall below 15 degrees at night time. Holly O'Neill, meteorologist with Met Éireann, says it's due to get warmer from tomorrow until Friday.
5: Generally, today we're looking at temperatures between 23 to 29 degrees. Again, that little bit cooler along the eastern coast. We may get a little bit higher locally as well. And then from Wednesday, we're looking at temperatures really in the range of 24 to 30 degrees. And those temperatures will generally stay the same up until Friday. We might have a little reprieve from Friday, Saturday, but then they'll start to pick up again.
0: The government is being urged to use the EU presidency to remove the VAT on sunscreen. The product is currently classed as a cosmetic product and taxed at 23% under EU law. Inthu is calling for the price to be cut to make it more affordable and available. Party leader Padraig Tobin says it's a safety issue.
6: Ireland has a skin type that is extremely vulnerable and exposed to skin cancer, and yet it's treated as a cosmetic and not as a life-saving protective measure. So we're calling on the government to use the EU presidency to look for a zero rating of VAT in relation to sunscreen.
0: The Aran Islands lifeboat has responded to four call-outs in a 24-hour period. They included two medical evacuations, a mayday call and a missing vessel. At 9:40 on Sunday morning, the lifeboat launched from Kilronan Harbour and made its way to Inishere, where a patient was safely transferred to Rosseville to a waiting ambulance crew. Later at 1:38pm, the lifeboat Rescue 115 and Costello Bay Coast Guard responded to a mayday issued by a small vessel that had lost power and was drifting towards a rocky shore. However, the crew was stood down while en route as a passing vessel managed to assist the distressed vessel. The third call of the day came at 10:44 p.m. when the crew was tasked with finding a possible missing vessel between Inishmore and Drosseville. However, a call came through from a research vessel in the area to say that they had contacted the casualties, who were in good spirits. The lifeboat made its way to the vessel and escorted it to its destination before returning to base. The fourth tasking came through at 6:44 last evening for a cyclist who required a medical evacuation from Inishmore to Rosseville and into the care of a waiting ambulance crew. Meanwhile, three crew from the Galway RNLI have been recognised with long service awards at a national event. Shane Fonan received a medal for 30 years service since 1995. He started off as lifeboat crew, progressed to helm, and now holds the role of launch authority. David Oliver was awarded the same medal for 30 years service, first as lifeboat crew and then helm since 2001. Meanwhile, Martin Oliver received a medal for 20 years service, starting off as lifeboat crew in 2005 and moving to helm in 2015. The RNLI event in Clontarf recognised volunteers who had 20, 30, 40 and even 50 years of service. Time now for a check on the traffic. Very good evening, John Richards. How are we looking now?
7: Oh, it's a sweltering evening out here, Bernadette, with the traffic full on the Sean Mulvey Road inbound now to the Galway Shopping Centre Junction. So if you're heading that way, that's what's ahead of you. Outbound is completely the opposite. Not one car coming up outbound to the Bohemore roundabout. So that's good news there for people. The Ballybutule carriageway is exceptionally heavy this evening, leading out to Briar Hill. The Ballydam Road is busy from the Castle Park Junction leading into HE roundabout. Dublin Road is bumper to bumper from Mullinaghisha out past Merlin Park Junction, but the traffic on Lochatalia Road and College Road outbound is not adding to it, so it should ease in the next 10, 20 minutes or so. And then the traffic, if you're going westbound on the bridge, let me tell you, if you're stuck in Sean Mulvey Road, westbound on the bridge is moving very freely once you're on the bridge leading towards the Brown Roundabout, but eastbound is much busier for those coming from the west side of the city. I'll be back with another update for you very shortly.
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0: The Dáil will hear calls this evening for singers, musicians and composers to be protected from generative AI. A motion from Sinn Féin is urging the government to use the EU presidency to push for tighter copyright laws across Europe. It wants a licensing framework to be set up to ensure copyright is adhered to and there's fair compensation for artists whose work is used by artificial intelligence models. The script frontman Danny O'Donoghue is among the artists trying to raise awareness of the issue.
9: I'm just here to talk about my own experience of having 125 of my own songs which have been scraped and used in five different sets of training data for generative AI. Now, there's been no compensation, there's been no transparency. Now, I'm a big artist. We tour, we do very well. We're one of very few in Ireland who can actually afford to take something a hit like this.
0: The Workplace Relations Commission has found a Cork-based construction company breached minimum wage and working time legislation. Chinese construction engineer Dong Ming Ho worked over 50 hours a week for Buildify Construction and Technology Limited and was earning less than €7 an hour. In March last year, he was dismissed by text message and was instructed to vacate the employer-provided accommodation where he was staying. The worker brought a complaint against his employer and has been awarded over €14,000 for the underpayment of wages and unpaid annual leave. The Irish Aviation Authority is proposing Dublin Airport reduce its airport fees to €8.85 per passenger for 2027. This is 15% lower than the current price cap and brings it back to the levels of 2023 to 2025. The IAA says the proposed reduction follows a full investigation into the airport's finances and is a result of increased passenger numbers and a lack of investment into the airport. Ryanair CEO Eddie Wilson is welcoming the IAA's proposals, saying it will increase traffic and improve connectivity.
10: It ultimately lowers fares and ultimately increases connectivity. And because what happens is that Dublin is competing for traffic from other airports throughout Europe because airlines decide where that capacity is going to go. Our costs primarily are driven, you know, the variable costs we have in our business are airport charges. And if they go up in one place and are down in another, well, then that's where the airline is going to put its seats.
0: We'll be back in just a few minutes with the death notices for Galway.
11: All roads lead to Croke Park on Sunday for the All-Ireland Senior Hurling Final between Galway and Limerick. Can Galway claim a first title since 2017? Or will Limerick claim a sixth All-Ireland since 2018? Join us for the build-up this Sunday with throw-in at 3:30. On Saturday, our live action focuses on the All-Ireland Senior Ladies Football Semi-Final when Galway take on Armagh at 3:15 in Piers Park, Longford. A place in the All-Ireland Final on August 3rd awaits the winners, so join us for live commentary of two huge games for Galway GAA this weekend.
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0: Now, the death notices for Galway. Kevin Cassidy, Calla, Kilconnell, Ballinasloe. Reposing at Sacred Heart Funeral Home, Kilconnell, tomorrow from 5. Removal at 7 to Sacred Heart Church, Kilconnell. Mass for Kevin Cassidy on Thursday at 12. Funeral afterwards to Kilconnell New Cemetery. Donations to Galway Hospice. Agnes Divany, Kneeburk, Ballinakil, Gort. Reposing at St. Anne's Church, Shanaglish, Gort. Tomorrow from 5 until 7. Mass for Agnes Divany on Thursday at 12 in St. Anne's Church, Shanaglish. Funeral afterwards to the New Cemetery. All traffic wishing to attend the funeral can enter via Marcus Motors and exit via Crossford and Cane's Cross. Julie Moore, Nifoy, Manila, Philippines, and formerly of Kirkcullen and Rathedmond, Sligo, reposing at the Franciscan College Oratory, Mount Bellew, tomorrow from 5 until 8. Mass for Julie Moore on Thursday at 12 in St. Peter and Paul's Church, Ballymac Ward. Funeral afterwards to New Cemetery, Ballymac Ward. House private and family flowers only. 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Martin Madden, St. Joseph's Road, Portumna. Reposing at Dignity Care Funeral Home in the grounds of Portumna Retirement Village tomorrow from 5 until 7. Funeral cortege will arrive at St. Bridget's Church, Portumna, on Thursday at 10:45 for Mass for Martin Madden at 11. Funeral afterwards to St. Michael's Cemetery, Portumna. Juliet O'Brien, Niamh Sheehan, Park Row, Crohwell and formerly of Griffith Avenue, Mallow, County Cork, reposing at Cawley's Funeral Home, Crohwell, today from 6 until 8. Mass for Juliet O'Brien in St. Coleman's Church, Crohwell, tomorrow at 1. Funeral afterwards to Shannon Crematorium. House private and no flowers. Donations to Cancer Care West and Galway Hospice. Mary Kane, Ní Fahy, Ballinastack, Ballyglunin, Tuam, and formerly of Tavernock Cummer, Tuam. Reposing at St. Coleman's Room, adjoining St. Coleman's Church, Curraghfinn, today since 5:30 and until 7, followed by removal to the church. Mass for Mary Kane tomorrow at 12. Funeral afterwards to Kilmoylan Cemetery, house private. Helen Ward, Gertnaboha, New Inn, Ballinasloe. Reposing at Kilboy's Funeral Home, Lochray, today from 6 until 7. Mass for Helen Ward in St. Killian's Church, New Inn, tomorrow at 11. Funeral afterwards to Grange Cemetery. Family flowers only. Donations to Galway Hospice. Mary, also known as Neen Wallace, Neen Nocton, Lee Mellows Terrace, Boher Moor. Reposing at Keneally's Funeral Home, Flood Street, today since 5:30 and until 7, with removal afterwards to St. Patrick's Church, Foster Street. Funeral leaving Neen's residence tomorrow at 11:30 to arrive at St. Patrick's Church for Mass for Neen Wallace at 12. Funeral afterwards to Fort Hill Cemetery. Family flowers only, donations to Galway Parkinson's Association. Donal, also known as Daniel Ryan, Nina County Tipperary and formerly of Kilcreath, Lochray. Reposing at Ryan's Funeral Home, Nina, today since 5 and until 7. Funeral cortege arriving at St. Mary of the Rosary Church, Nina, tomorrow for Mass for Daniel Ryan at 11. Funeral afterwards to Lisboney Cemetery. Galway Bay FM would like to sympathise with the families and friends of all the deceased. If you'd like to send an online condolence message to the bereaved, or if you require further information on today's notices, you can visit the Galway Bay FM website. Returning now to FYI Galway, and coming up at about 10 to 6, we'll be speaking with the Galway International Arts Festival's Jerry Coy. He'll be giving us a steer on what might be interesting and what we should go along to. All of that coming up, but first we'll have All the Sport with John Mulligan.
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18: Thanks, Brenda. We will start with Gaelic Games. All eyes on Croke Park on Sunday for the All-Ireland Senior Hurling Final. Galway looking to bridge a gap of 9 years in bringing Liam McCarthy west of the Shannon. Well, we're continuing our build-up this evening on FYI Galway, and we hear from both captains, Darren Morrissey and Cian Lynch. Was Sarsfield's Morrissey spoke to Sean Walsh ahead of Sunday. He told Sean it was important they stuck to the game plan, even when they went behind during the championship.
19: Like, even looking back to the likes of the Kildare game, Wexford game, when we were down double digit points against Boston, really, and we never panicked. We clawed back the margin and we got ourselves back in front again. I think getting back them few points before half time gave us a great platform going into the second half, and we duly obliged then as well. Like, so it was great. Even looking back there to the third quarter, yeah, things just, everything went right.
20: It took off, didn't it?
19: Yeah, it did. It took off, and it was great to see. As I said, you never really notice it until you get to watch it back, and like we were really flowing out, to be honest, and it was nice to see. All right, but hopefully we can bring that again and at the weekend.
20: And that momentum, Darren, and we've seen that in games where when you get a roll on a team, it can be so hard to claw it back for the opposition as well, can't it?
19: Yeah, definitely. Like, it's a huge thing, really. You see how well we had started, and then Cork came back into it, and they got their goal and their few points, and you were like, Jesus, you need to get a full hole back in this game or it could be gone with us. And as you said, we stuck to the plan. We got a few points and we started to roll as well, roll then as well, and they just couldn't get us back. So yeah, no, it was great. But obviously you see the test we have coming up now as well. It's going to be a different ball game. So we're definitely looking forward to it.
18: The Limerick captain has told the media there is respect for Galway ahead of Sunday. Speaking to Live 95 FM, he said the focus for them has always been concentrating on their own game and being ready when called upon.
1: You're trying to drive on the lads, and then obviously in the back of your mind trying to keep yourself right and ready if you're called upon to come in and do a job. And look, as I said there a few moments ago, a game can change in a split second, and you just never give up on that. And as I said, Clare were brilliant, threw everything at us, and they got obviously the goal there to go six up, and we just kept plugging away, and thank God we got through it.
21: What would be the difference between Limerick this year and last season? I suppose last season you were struggling for a bit of consistency in performances, and this season Limerick seemed to be right back to where they were a couple of years ago.
1: Yes, I don't really know. It's just every year takes a life of its own, and I suppose moments like last Sunday getting over that game, so in the kind of, was it 71st minute, the goal went in, and just shows you sport, how it can change and how it can go so well for you or on the opposite side. So we're just absolutely delighted that things went well, and we're driving on now for next 2 weeks.
21: Galway, you know, when Galway came to the Gaelic grounds in March and they were so close maybe to depriving Limerick of a league final place, it surprised maybe the progression in Galway from last year?
1: No, not surprised at all. You know, they're a fantastic team, they've great players, and as I said, they're a fantastic team, so we've seen what they've done over the years and obviously this year as well, so massive respect to that of the team and of the whole group. So we'll just have to kind of hone in on ourselves and look forward to the battle until we sign.
18: You can hear those interviews now on the Galway BFM website. And Galway Talks was in Clarence Bridge, home of Galway manager Micheál Donoghue this morning. Speaking to Niall Canavan, Mark Kern said that it was huge for Galway to be in the All-Ireland final.
22: Oh, it's huge, and as Donoghue said there with the cool camps, some of these kids mightn't have seen Galway in the All-Ireland final. I think 2018 was the last one. So it's always great when kids are exposed to that, because it means the torch is being passed on. Like we said, there's a lot of the guys that are down the club here regularly that are involved on Sunday. And for kids to see that and have role models and heroes, it's hugely important for the development of hurling, both in Clare and Bridge and around the county as well.
18: Yeah, and a huge weekend for Gaelic games. Of course, we've got the Ladies All-Ireland Senior Football semi-final on Saturday, as well as Galway take on Armagh and Pierce Park in Longford. That game throwing in at 3:15. And of course, to mention as well, this coming weekend sees the start of the Primary Junior Football Championships in the county. Games in the North and West boards on Friday and Saturday. In the North board on Friday night, Bannisloe home to St. Gabriel's, Athenry at home to Headford. Those games are at 7:45. While on Saturday evening, Killarearn will host Williamstown and Barnadjarg at 7. Meanwhile, there's one game in the Westport Friday evening, Carnacashel at home to Rinvile at 7:45, and on Saturday at 7 o'clock, Naipaulach and Arca at home to Kinvara. To last night, Kilmer Daly won the Ocean Hygiene Prize under 15B title, beating Kilkenarden 120 to 13 points. They join Loughrea, Gort, Abenochmoy, Ardrahan and Salthill Knocknacarra, who have won previous finals. The Ocean Hygiene Supplies B Shield final is on Thursday evening between Moy Cullen and Mullie Kiltormer in Loughrea at 7:45. And Athenry await the winners of Turlochmore and Crawhill in the C1 Cup final. The semi-final is on Thursday evening in Lacca at 6:30. Now go to golf, and David Kidd has won the Ulster Men's Amateur Stroke Play Open Championship at the Hilton Temple Patrick course in Antrim. It was his second title in as many months after winning the Murray Timber Group Connacht Men's Stroke Play Championship in June. The Athenry golfer shot 74 to finish on 3 under par. He was 8 shots clear of Gerard Dunn of County Louth, who finished on 4 over. Dylan Holmes and Adam Buchanan were shot further back. Galway Bay's Luke Cunningham finished in 11th place on 8 over. Cathal Penny of Athenry was 19th on 10 over, and Bannisloe's Charlie Mooney was 36th on 16 over par. Now to soccer, and the countdown is on also to Saturday's All-Ireland Cup final between Galway United and Shelburne in Talca Park. United held a press conference earlier this afternoon ahead of the big day. Manager Phil Trill has told the media he's expecting a tight contest. He spoke to Mike Rafferty and said there was nothing between the teams. He expects it to be a tight game.
23: It's a cup Shelburne haven't won. They're obviously a historic side in terms of winning trophies, but they haven't won this yet. So it's a real nice battle, I suppose, for the neutral to look at. And the game in Talca Park, we played them. We actually felt we played quite well and probably should have nicked the game 1-0 maybe. But there's not much between us. And no more than the other two cup finals, you know, I think it was a 0-0 and a 1-0. It's going to be a tight fixture, and, again, going to Talca Park is not an easy task, but it's something that we kind of look forward to at this stage. We're going well. We're in July and we're on all three fronts. You know, we're still competing in all three competitions quite well. So, yeah, it's definitely something we're looking forward to this weekend. And Shells will have the advantage of the home support, but we just need to make sure that we're focused on the game on the pitch and continue to grow.
18: Third evening's game, 7:45 kickoff, and Go United, of course, are running a combined bus and ticket package for the game on Saturday evening. Adults are €15, under 12s are a tenner. They're available from the Go United Friends Co-op website. Not forgetting Friday night, of course, round two of the Club Orange FAI Cup as Go United are at home to Crumlin United Pier Stadium, 7:45 kickoff. Now to rugby, and Jeremy Lachman and Rob Balakoon are expected to be fit for Ireland's summer test with New Zealand on Saturday. They missed the win over Japan at the weekend, but assistant coach Andrew Goodman has confirmed that the full squad trained in Auckland today. Ireland looking to become the first side in 32 years to beat the All Blacks at Eden Park. To swimming, and Tuam Swimming Club had reason to celebrate over the weekend. One of their own claimed gold and was named Swim of the Day at the Irish Age Group Nationals in Limerick. 14-year-old Owen Keaveney from Dunmore delivered a stunning performance in the 200 metre breaststroke, taking the Irish National Championship title in the boys 14 category in a race that showcased both talent and grit. Owen dropped an incredible 6.11 seconds from his heat swim to the final and secured top spot on the podium. And it didn't stop there, as Owen also claimed bronze in the 50 metre breaststroke, recording personal best times in both the heats and finals. And the highlight of the weekend came when Owen's performance in the 200 metre breaststroke was named Swim of the Day for day three by the Irish Swim Coaches Association. It's the first time in Tuam Swim Club's history that a swimmer has received this prestigious award. We're going to move to cycling, and the defending Tour de France champion Tadej Pogačar has extended his lead in this year's race with victory on stage 10. He secured his third stage win this year with a solo attack at the end of a 166 kilometre route through the mountains. Pogačar is now 3 minutes and 36 seconds ahead in the general classification. Ben Healy is 108th. And finally, we're going to go racing. We'll look at the Downpatrick results in a minute, but let's look at what's happening this evening in our feature, George McDonough.
2: At Killarney this evening, the mile handicap at 6:10 can go to Richard O'Brien's Concare. A little bit unlucky at Down Royal last time, but the nap goes in the 2 mile handicap at 7:40. Eric McNamara's individual is a winner twice at the UK, ran over Hurdle's unstable debut at this track back in May, ran well enough behind Magico and can land the nap under Billy Lee. The nap number 3 individualism in the 7:40 at Killarney.
18: Very quickly, the winners from Downpatrick, the 2:07 went to Fastnet Crystal at 13-8 favourite, the 2:37 Luke's Tipple at 6-5 on, the 3:07 Small Books at 11-1. The 3:37 Marcel Rock at 16-1. The 4:12 Gangster Granny at 11-2. The 4:47 Talca Row at 33-1. And the 5:19 has gone to its time for a run at a price of 3-1. And the opener at Killarney has gone to Celtic Motif at 5-1 on favourite. And the 5:40 has just gone to Wild Sapphire at 6-4 favourite. That is your sport. Johnny's up next with traffic.
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0: Again, John Richards, how are we looking now traffic wise?
10: It's not really easing up in a lot of places, Bernadette. It's going to take a little bit longer, I think. And the Shomilvoy Road is one of those areas, getting down to the shopping centre junction for still a busy enough Quincentennial Bridge westbound. Brown roundabout, if you're heading towards west side, Threadbeetle Road area, Sawtill, that's going to hold you up for a while. Not so bad on the Thomas Hines to the Westwood junction. Eastbound on the Quincentennial Bridge, all okay, getting across the bridge there. Left turning towards the Headford Road traffic light junction is the slowest part waiting for you. Shomilvoy Road in outbound is brilliant to Bohemore Roundabout, but from Bohemore Roundabout down to Dublin Road, and still no let up on Dublin Road outbound towards Renmore. Going to be a little while for that to empty too, along with Monavale Road to the traffic lights of Thermo King. As more people come into town, you'll find that if you're coming to Hume Road to the Galway Junction, if you're right turning, you're in for a slow crawl down the Eastern Bypass leading in towards the Headford Road traffic light junction, and the Ballybatule carriageway has not improved much leading out to Briar Hill. But thankfully, if you are committed to going outbound on the Tume Road, the roadworks are finished and no delays going in towards Clare Galway. And as you would expect, Sawtill, all areas leading into Sawtill are busy this evening, and I'll talk to you again tomorrow morning bright and early for more traffic updates.
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0: Good evening to you if you're just joining us here on FYI Galway. It's day two of the 49th Galway International Arts Festival. Each day here on the programme around this time, I'll be joined in studio by the festival's Gerry Coy to give us a steer on what we might enjoy. Gerry, the fault you're the rash.
24: Good to be back, Bernadette. Good to be back.
0: Now, we had a great evening last evening with the official opening. We had President Catherine Connolly doing the honours.
24: We did, and typically she did a wonderful job of it. A nice crowd. Weather was fantastic, and the Gaelmont looked after us very well. And we had Catherine, who did a lovely speech, Os Béarla and Os Gaeilge, and talked about the festival over the years. And of course, she'd be well aware of it, being a good Galway person. And we also had the Mayor, Helen Ogbu, who was there and also did her piece. And we also had other members, including the boss of Labour, who was also around, and it was a lovely evening. Everybody enjoyed it.
0: And in terms of what happened afterwards, I understand that both the President and the Mayor availed of a performance.
24: Yes, they went, obviously from all my telling about it yesterday, they decided to go to the circus, which is Carnation, which is on a Nimmo's Pier every night at 8 p.m, and there are tickets available. She arrived to the surprise of most of the audience and got a standing ovation. I have to say it was very heartwarming, and it was lovely. She stayed for the whole performance, and a great performance it was too, and the circus got a full standing ovation at the end, and it was one of these ovations that was deserved, because it's just a lovely show, as I said, for kids and for everybody else, and it was a packed house, and it was absolutely lovely for the launch.
0: It is one of the nice things about the Arts Festival, that there are a lot of standing ovations, but then some purists say, didn't really deserve one.
24: Well, I'm with the purists on that, I'm afraid, because it's like, it doesn't matter what you put on now, somebody will jump up and do it, and I don't like it. I think it should be reserved for that which is of quality and that which is good. And that's the only time I'll stand up, because otherwise I'd just sit there.
0: And it doesn't mean it wasn't a good performance, no, but it just wasn't one that merited.
24: Yes. I mean, how do you show extra merit if that's not the way you can do it? And as I say, it's totally been demeaned, this weather. But last night, it was deserved, I would say that much.
0: Well, that's good. We'll note that one.
24: You went to something last night?
0: Yes, I went to Druid. And you had that spot on, because you said to me that it was going to be traditional, but yet it had some zany elements.
24: Big time.
0: And it was exactly that. Yeah. And what I thought was great was buy-in is required from the audience. We won't do any spoiler alerts.
24: No, no.
0: But buy-in is required, but in a wonderful way, because you really are entering into the world of escapism.
24: Yeah.
0: And yet it's a very real plot that has a lot of serious elements in it, but treated in a farcical way at times.
24: Yeah.
0: But lovely unfolding of storytelling.
24: Oh, yeah, it's absolute melodrama. And I mean, Boucicault knew what he was doing back in the 18. If you were told it was made in the late 1800s, you'd have thought, Mother of God. And like, Drew did it before, back in 1984, with the great Ray McBride, of course, whom we all remember. And again, it was fabulous. But it's just a great show for the summer, and it perfectly fits, I think.
0: Oh, perfectly, you know? Yeah.
24: And if you just want a bit of fun and a bit... go to it. It's worth it.
0: And everyone enjoyed it. And there was a standing ovation that was deserved.
24: Well, now,
0: the performances were excellent,
24: that
0: Jerry.
24: You deserve it.
0: Yeah, all the characterisations were spot on. Yes. So, you
24: it's
0: know.
24: A lovely show.
0: Great,
24: just
0: great show.
24: And I did stand up for that, so when I was at it. It was well worth it.
0: That's it. That's our theme, obviously, at the moment.
24: Indeed,
0: the standing ovation, to be or not to be. Now, in terms of what's coming up, now we do need to mention again just the timings this year, a little bit different. We have some earlier starts and we don't want anybody to get caught.
24: No, and again, I'm afraid, I was even looking at some shows. We have shows at 2:30 during the day. We have shows at 5:00 in the evening. And people need to check their tickets. Now, the one that bothers me most is tomorrow night. We have the great Paddy Smith Group, who are playing in the tent. Now, that show is down for 8:00. Doors are open at 7:00. Now, it's important that people know it's at 8:00. She will be on stage at 8:00. Don't turn up at 8:30 or 9:00 and say it's an 8:00-er. And it's important for somebody of her standing that people understand it. It'd be a pity if people just didn't miss some of it, because it's a great show, as I say. I saw it earlier in the year and it's marvellous.
0: She has a good CV.
24: She's in a marvellous CV, excuse me. And it goes back, like, her debut album was 1975, Horses, which at the time was one of the big albums around. Now, for instance, on the album Radio Ethiopia, she's featured Because the Night, which is that great song which Bruce Springsteen, she co-wrote it with Bruce Springsteen, which Bruce sings all the time. It's a great song. She also has, people might be more familiar with a song called People Have the Power, which she has sung with her, which we wrote with her former husband, or her late husband, Fred Sonic Smith. Again, fabulous song. Or otherwise, she has songs such as Dancing Barefoot, which you too have played on occasions. And people will know, certainly if they don't think they know some of her stuff, they'll certainly know some
0: and
24: of it.
0: And you've been at a concert of hers recently.
24: Yes, I was at hers about 3 months ago in Dublin. And it was for an 80-year-old woman. She is magnificent on stage, and the band are fantastic. And I'm saying, for anybody, if you want good rock and roll, she's in the Rock and Roll Hall of Fame. This woman is a legend. And if you get out to see her, now is the time to do it.
0: A few tickets still left, I think?
24: A few, not that many, but a few. And you might get some on the gate if you don't get it, or go online.
0: Okay, now, in terms of a bit of planning for this evening, what would you be recommending for people?
24: Yes, again, as I was saying earlier, the biggest problem I'm looking at the moment, Bernadette, is that a lot of the shows are selling out very quickly. Now, this evening we have Burnout Paradise, which started last night. Now, I was talking to one of the girls in the office about it, and she was at it last night, and she says it's a real free-for-all. It's very chaotic, great crack, and they have 4 treadmills on stage, which certainly sounds very interesting.
0: It does.
24: And good audience participation as well. It's about an hour. Sounds like something zany. If you're in for something like that, there are still a few tickets left for that.
0: An hour is a lovely duration.
24: Perfect time.
0: Have a bit of food or meet
24: now
0: up with some friends
24: it.
0: After.
24: And you can do, right, you're spot on. And that's on at 7:00 and might be worth it. And it's on for the next few days. So there are tickets over the week, which might be worth going at. Now, for Dolores is on tonight, but I'm afraid that is sold out. Dressing Room is still... there are still tickets for that. That's Bank of Ireland Theatre during the day. And Saoirse, I think I just mentioned it last night. Again, that's still on. It's a musical on in the Thiveyark. That's at 8 p.m. And there are very limited tickets for that. And The Curious Incident of the Dog at Night is, I'm sure, it's sold out tonight. And Just Mustard are playing on the Roisin Dove, but they're also gone tonight. Now, tomorrow night, Las Mirlas were to be playing in Roisin. However, that has been cancelled, and instead they have been replaced by a band called Le Bal Chalupe. So that's tomorrow night. And just for anybody, according to the brochure, it's Las Mirlas It's not them. It's actually Le Bal Chaloupe.
0: And do we know what happened them?
24: No, I didn't get anything on it. But it was certainly a late cancellation, I think. So we had to replace them late. And just to mention for other people, that Lucy Rose, who's also tomorrow night, has been cancelled as well. And again, I haven't heard. I think it might be recording problems. And the Ran, who are there on Tuesday next, has also been cancelled. So just the three shows that have been cancelled.
0: But if you have tickets, there is an alternative performance.
24: But there is on that one. There isn't on the other two.
0: All right, okay.
24: They're fully cancelled.
0: Right, and we just need to remind people about the box office. So changing where it is.
24: just in case. Change.
0: You're getting your steps in.
24: Exactly. If you're reading your brochure, you will see, and you want to go to the box office, it says it's in Wood Quay. It's not in Wood Quay. The box office is actually at the former Primoli shop, which is right beside the festival gallery. So you can always pop into it and then pop into the festival gallery, which is well worth going into. Book early and book quick.
0: Thanks. Your mine of information as always, Jerry, and we'll see you tomorrow evening.
24: Thanks for that. You will.
0: Now, our thanks to Jerry Coy. And also, just in terms of tickets generally across the country, it is concert season. So concert goers are being advised to only buy tickets through verified resale platforms amid a surge of scams. The Bank of Ireland is warning people to be extra vigilant of fraudsters taking advantage of people on the hunt for last minute tickets. It says there's been a 28% rise in purchase scams reported in the first half of this year compared to the same time last year. Nicola Sadlier, head of fraud protection at the bank, is urging consumers to be wary of cheap tickets and sellers looking for a quick sale.
11: And whether you're buying tickets for Luke Combs or Electric Picnic or any other major summer event, it's important to take your time and make sure you are buying from a trusted source. And if you're looking for tickets, stick to verified resale platforms and be wary of deals that seem too good to be true.
0: Now, just before we go, time to tell you about the tourism minister, because he says he doesn't believe comments made on US television claiming Ireland is unsafe will damage the country's tourism industry. Independent Dublin City Councillor Gavin Pepper appeared on Fox News urging Americans not to visit Ireland, claiming the country is no longer safe. Now, a clip of the interview has since been viewed more than a million times on social media, but Minister Peter Burke says he doesn't believe the remarks will put American tourists off visiting Ireland.
12: I don't think, you know, Gavin Pepper, with no disrespect to his mandate, is going to determine whether, you know, visitors come into Ireland. What I would say is that absolutely firmly disagree with it, and we're having a very strong year for Irish tourism.
17: FYI Galway.
0: And now for a recap on the news and sports headlines. Taoiseach issues formal state apology to the victims of paedophile Bill Keneally. County Tourism Police confirm Anne Widdecombe's death was a targeted attack. Gorda appeal after man assaulted at Galway City's Foster Street. And delays expected from tomorrow as week-long works begin on N59 near Clifton.
18: And the sports headlines. Galway captain stresses the importance of sticking to the game plan in Sunday's All-Ireland final. Athenry's David Kitt wins the Ulster Men Amateur Stroke Play Open. Galway United manager Phil Trill expects a tight All-Ireland Cup final on Saturday. And Tuam Swimming Club's Owen Keaveney has won gold at Irish A-grade nationals in Limerick.
17: FYI Galway.
0: That's it from John and me for this evening. We will say good evening to you, but stand by for Sean O'Malcheron and Sláinte.
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15: Dry and sunny for the rest of this evening and then tonight dry and warm with clear spells. Temperatures staying between 13 and 18 degrees.
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15: Getting on, Conas Thaw Corsi, it will took him out. The wind, half of us in Jai. I'm sure you're enjoying the good weather. Tell you one thing, lads, I am melted. I feel like a puddle of my former self. It is mental out there, but absolutely stunning. So I hope you are enjoying it. Let me know what you're up to this evening while we have the sun. 086 3833 553, that is the number to get me on. We have a very sports heavy show coming up for the first half, Eremos, and I tell you why. That is because the best GAA team in the world will be crowned this week. Things are heating up ahead of the All-Ireland final, but those are two separate issues. And my favourite Sporting Against coverage is back, and I couldn't be happier about it. Aisín, agus a bhfad níos mó, fil teacht ar sheol na hiomach. Lots and lots coming up on the show this evening. So, do stay with us. Come along for the ride and have a bit of crack as well. Big round chat. Agus dar na huiciol, coma, agus coma tú slash. This is a great song. This is a real summer tune, I think. This is Nina, 99 Red Balloons. 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We're playing Galway's Best Music Mix. You

What a great tune. That is Nina 99, Red Balloons, of course, those Western Seanock. That's starting off the show for this evening. Sean O'Wade here on Sam Dunn. That's my name. I'll be here with you right up until 8 o'clock. And I couldn't be more delighted. I am also delighted about the fact that the GAA World Games is currently happening down in County Waterford. It is absolutely huge. There's over 2,000 players and support staff around the world taking part in the festival. It's going to run over the next 5 days, and there's 114 teams, the GAA teams from all over the world competing in hurling, camogie, football and ladies football. It's absolutely incredible. People have travelled from Europe, America, Africa, Asia, everywhere, absolutely everywhere, and it's unbelievable. And it's not just Irish people coming over. Some of the videos online are amazing. I saw a lady interviewed earlier on. She's Spanish. She took up GAA for the crack in her local area, fell in love with it, and now she's over playing in Waterford. Like, and it's amazing to think that there will be teams crowned as GAA World Champions this week. Absolutely unbelievable. As if there wasn't enough GAA action going on, of course we are gearing up for the All-Ireland Final this weekend, this Sunday. Huge game. Galway take on my native Limerick, and I tell you one thing, things are getting a bit tense around the office. Ach, Lee Smoke for Shin, Lee C. Any more on that later on. Right now though, it's time for this. This is Gavin James' Greatest Hits. He has loads of those. 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

0: stars, he just might. Now, you just might win yourself two tickets to see Westlife live at the Three Arena on the 10th of September. If you enter our charity calendar competition, we are calling it Capture Galway. And what we need you to do is take a picture of Galway City or County, something you see that's absolutely gorgeous and beautiful and attracts your attention, and send it in to us. Entry details, along with all of our winners so far and our finalists, are on the Capture Galway page at galwaybayfm.ie. PJ Downey was our last winner for June. He had this stunning, absolutely gorgeous photo of the Long Point in Loughrea, which was picked as our winner. So he goes into the draw for two tickets to see Westlife. Absolutely unbelievable. So if you want that same chance, if you have a keen eye for photography, or if you just want to be featured in a charity calendar, now's your chance. Only stipulation, make sure you send us those pictures. Landscape, okay? We need landscape pictures. That's the only thing. So if you're a keen mobile photographer, just send it in landscape if you don't mind. Aaron Malloch, Birdie, Taylor Swift, August Nismo, Family Anso, Ergole BFM.
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You listen to Galway Bay FM. We are playing Galway's best music mix. And of course, it's everything Galway at the minute with the All-Ireland final just around the corner. But as you might know, I'm a Limerick man. I am originally from Anacaldy in County Limerick. I was from Harbour of Rodulas, and I'm very proud of that. It's been a bit uncomfortable, shall we say, so far this week. All in good taste, though. But the debate rages on in the office, right? Who's going to win on Sunday? And obviously, I only have one answer. I'm sticking to my guns. I'm sticking to my hometown, even though, of course, I have my new adopted hometown here and I do love Galway and its people and its hurlers. But that doesn't mean I don't think Limerick are going to do the job at the weekend. So, get involved. Why do you think Galway can beat Limerick this weekend? 086-3833-553. Give me a text, give me a WhatsApp. I would love a voice note. Are Galway going to do the job this weekend? Let me know, because I'll tell you one thing. I don't think they are. I do think there's great music. Aaron Malloch, Fos Offoc, Birdie, she is coming up. But before that, Miss Taylor Swift, she is the woman of the moment. Lidane, of course, with the huge wedding there a couple of weeks ago. Mad stuff altogether. But sure, when you've that much money. This is her new one. This is I Knew It, I Knew You. 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Then Galway's best music mix.

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1: St. Gabriel's LGFA in Aughrim, in conjunction with Jigsaw Youth Mental Health, are holding a Christmas in July event in Broderick's Bar, Kilconnell, this Friday the 17th of July from 8 p.m. So make sure you get ready for a night of festive fun while supporting two fantastic causes, that is St. Gabriel's LGFA themselves and Jigsaw. So again, that's Broderick's Bar, Kilconnell, this Friday the 17th of July from 8 p.m. If you have anything to submit to our community diary, do get in touch on 086 3833 553. 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And speaking of texting in, not one person can tell me why they think Galway are going to win the All-Ireland this weekend. So either no one's texting in, or you don't believe it. But I'm risking too much slacking here now as the Limerick man in Galway. So I'll keep the good music coming. Mike and the Mechanics, Cian Ducrow, August Elton, John, Aaron Malik, Fáinne Leighan. So the other guests of the Galway Bay FM.
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11: Playing

She says that is Michael Jackson, Man in the Mirror, here on Galway Bay FM. We are playing you Galway's best music mix. Now, there was some great, good, light-hearted slanging about the All-Ireland final going on there, and I hope you took it up as such. Few texts coming in there about why Galway are going to beat Limerick. Still not sure I believe you. If you have any better reasons, let me know. 086-3-3-3-5-3. I am going to get myself in trouble saying this, but the World Cup has obviously been on. I have not stopped talking about it for weeks now, but my favourite sporting event is actually back, more so because of its coverage that I love this. The Tour de France is on at the minute. Yes, France, it's Bastille Day, okay? It's the National Day of France. I'm going to attempt to use any bit of French that I have. So the Tour de France is on at the minute. Shouldn't have said it four times. It's an incredible sporting undertaking. 2,235 miles, 3,600 kilometers all across France in the blistering heat and these massive hills. It's insane. But what I love most about it, non clodoch a horseshoe or tigi car, gaki and vlian. Being the Tour de France or Shula Tijikara, I found the horns. It's just for hours and hours and hours. Tour de France, non-stop. Watching lads cycling. Like, I'd never do it. It's like I only watch tennis when Wimbledon's on. I'll watch the Ryder Cup, but I'm not a golf fan other than that. Tour de France, Bio, Air Tijikara, Issevin Lemay's. More on sport this. So in fairness, give it a watch. If you want to look something kind of fun, entertaining, something a bit different. What isn't different though is the three big tunes just for you. So this is Mike and the Mechanics, Cian Ducrow, Aaron Malloch, but before that, Niall Horan, Tastes So Good on Galway Bay FM. Play

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Mike and the Mechanics over my shoulder, bringing the end to three big tunes just for you. River Song, Kian DeCrow, Heaven. Before that, Niall Horan, Tastes So Good. Great, great tunes, because we are playing Galway's best music mix. And of course, we need to be. It's festival time. It's festival season here in Galway. The Galway Arts Festival is in full swing, and we are delighted to be partnered up with Galway Arts Festival. And of course, Heineken are the official drinks partner of the Galway International Arts Festival. We are seeing the biggest gigs come to Galway at the Heineken Big Top, and we have tickets to give away for the Saw Doctors, Kian DeCrow, Sophie Ellis-Bextor, James, Bellex One, and more. We'll be out and about on the streets of Galway. Our street team are there with the wheel, and you can give it a spin for your chance to win tickets to those huge gigs in association with Heineken. Always drink responsibly. Get the facts. Be drink aware. Now, there's not more than doing it, though. Co-father, let's show my note. Nearly time for us to head to the newsroom, but I think we'll squeeze in one more song, will we? Yeah. I'm still standing. I'm still going to play another. That's a terrible joke. Never mind. It's I'm Still Standing. It's Elton John. Go to BFM. Go to the best music mix.

0: I'm still standing. The Quarter Free Question, Gaylord the show. That's the end of the first hour of the show. Octagon or Faust Lit Shock. I will be incredibly impressed, blown away, if you can tell me whose birthday it is today. Think TV. That's the only hint I'm going to give you. I'm going to be blown away if you can tell me whose birthday it is today. The Brits are at it again, lads. But not how you think. More on that to come. And Erling Haaland, he might be out of the World Cup, but he has left a lasting legacy and a very interesting mark on a particular country. But you're going to have to stick around if you want to find out what I'm going on about at all. Gore Cole, Faust Lit Shock, be Kinta Gavanta on Soling, Air Gala BFM. Pirahan Ash Galua, back soon.
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10: It's 7 o'clock. Good evening, I'm Daniel Pitcher. The Taoiseach suggested he'd support a full ban on e-scooters. He made the comments during a discussion on the enforcement of Grace's Law, which sees the use of scrambler bikes banned in public places. The restrictions were introduced after the death of 16-year-old Grace Lynch, who was hit by a scrambler in Finglas, Dublin this year. Her father Martin paid tribute to the GAA clubs, which have banned the use of e-scooters on their ground.
11: We would like to applaud Grace's local GAA club, Erin's Oil, for taking the lead. They introduced a ban on e-scooter and e-bike usage on their grounds. This was followed by Greg Cullen GAA, and we hope this will be the case for all the GAA clubs around the country, as enough is enough.
10: The Garda Commissioner, Justin Kelly, has apologised to the victims of convicted sex offender Bill Keneally following the publication of the South East Commission of Investigation report. The report found that there was serious inaction by senior Garda officers during the original investigation in 1987, describing it as a serious dereliction of duty. It also found that there were delays in a second investigation in 2013, but concluded that there was no Garda cover-up and that the overall investigation ultimately led to Keneally's successful prosecution. Women who suffer an early miscarriage will, for the first time, be entitled to paid leave. Cabinet has approved legislation brought forward by the Enterprise Minister, Peter Burke. The bill provides 5 days paid leave for women who experience a pregnancy loss before 23 weeks gestation, with the cost covered by employers. Minister Burke says the 5 days could be increased eventually.
12: I think it's a strong start. Obviously, we need to do more, but currently we have obviously sick leave as well, which is 5 days, and then we have an extra safety net with illness benefit. So there is a strong start now in terms of the progression to sick leave if it is needed, and also obviously illness benefit subsequent to that.
10: Donald Trump has scrapped plans to charge a 20% toll on shipping for safe passage through the Strait of Hormuz. The US president says it will be replaced by trade and investment deals with Gulf states. In the White House this evening, he explained he was called by kings and emirs from the region who suggested an alternative.
13: And we would like to invest tremendously in the United States as opposed to charging a fee. And I like that, actually, because I don't think anybody should be able to charge a fee for the strait or for any other strait relationship.
10: The National Severe Weather and Flood Coordination Group has met to discuss the impact of the ongoing heat wave. It says six counties are under a status yellow high temperature warning until tomorrow morning. 20 counties will be affected by a similar alert from tomorrow until Friday, with forecasted temperatures exceeding 27 degrees. Meteorologist with Met Éireann, Holly O'Neill, says temperatures will cool slightly this weekend.
14: But temperatures generally over the weekend looking Friday 24 to 29 degrees, and then the weekend generally 22 to 26. So like I said, tiny bit of a reprieve, but still quite warm. And again, the warmest of those temperatures will be along the southwest and west.
10: The Irish Nurses and Midwives Organisation is to ballot its members for industrial action up to and including strike action in a dispute over pay. The union says the government has failed to establish a clear basis for negotiations on new public sector pay deal. It says nurses and midwives are facing rising living costs, unsafe workloads and ongoing staffing pressures, and is calling for realistic pay increases in any new agreement. And Dublin Airport is facing pressure to reduce its airport fees in 2020. The Irish Aviation Authority is proposing the airport lower the price cap by 15% to €8.85 a passenger. The regulator, which is responsible for the setting of airport charges, says that the reduction is being recommended as a result of increased revenue and passenger numbers. And that's your latest news update at 4 minutes past seven.
15: Good evening, I'm Stephen Doyle. Shamrock Rovers will be hoping to overcome a 2-0 deficit against Floriana tonight in the second leg of their Champions League first round qualifier. They trail the Maltese champions after last week's match away from home and are without Matt Healy, the midfielder suspended for 2 yellow cards in that first leg. Captain Pico Lopez returns from World Cup duty with Cape Verde. They kick off at Tallaght Stadium at 8 o'clock. Meanwhile, Athlone Town have appointed St Patrick's Athletic assistant coach Sean O'Connor as their new manager. The Midlands club are currently seventh in the First Division and 4 points off the playoff places. The first of the World Cup semi-finals kicks off tonight in Dallas at 8 o'clock. The 2018 champions France take on the reigning European champions Spain. The winners of that match will face either Argentina or England in the final next Sunday. FIFA President Gianni Infantino has been reported to the International Olympic Committee for allegedly breaching political neutrality rules. This comes after the USA striker Florian Balogun had a one-match red card ban suspended to allow him to face Belgium after Donald Trump, the US President, rang Infantino. The complaint to the IOC has been made by human rights group Fair Square. In total, they allege 5 clear breaches of the IOC rules. Tadej Pogacar has won the 10th stage on the Tour de France, his third time to win a stage on Bastille Day. Closest rival Jonas Vingegaard had the chance to close the gap in Le Liron, where he beat Pogacar in a two-man sprint to the line in 2024, but the Slovenian has stretched his overall lead to 3 minutes and 36 seconds. Ireland's Ben Healy was 42nd today and is now up to 91st in general classification, a jump of 15 places. And Cricket Ireland have appointed former England international Jonathan Trott in a short-term consultancy role ahead of their ODI series against Afghanistan next month. Trott was most recently the head coach of the Afghanistan men's cricket team. Elsewhere, Devon women's head coach Lauren Rowles has been appointed as national women's selector and will attend the Ireland against West Indies match tomorrow in Tyrone. That's your news and sport update. It's 6 minutes past seven.
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0: It's roasting. It's dry. It's sunny. It's roasting. My phone is telling me it's still 25 degrees in Galway, and tonight will be dry and warm with clear spells. Lowest temperatures, if you can call it that, of 13 to 18 degrees.
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0: Oh, how's that, Corsi? How are you getting on? Are you well? I hope so. I hope you're enjoying the good weather. I hope you're having a great time, and I hope you're enjoying listening to us here on Galway Bay FM. 086-3833-553, that is the number to get in touch. I'm also asking people to send me their reasons why Galway are going to win the All-Ireland on Sunday, because as a Limerick fan, well, I don't believe they are. Some great texts coming in. All in good crack, all in good fun, and that is how I want to keep it. Of course, it's going to be a great occasion of sport nonetheless, but that's on Sunday. The Ruddy Aguing Ladir Roher, and Knox, we've started focusing on things tonight. It's a very special birthday today, and I guarantee you don't know whose it is. There's a couple of guesses coming in, none of them correct so far. The British ambassador, Cara Owen, she is putting Irish politicians absolutely to shame. And Erling Haaland is Peruvian now. Yeah, there you go. Erling Haaland, the Peruvian. Very, very interesting. Now, lots and lots come up on the show, but lots of great music, more importantly. We're, of course, playing Galway's best music mix. So, we better get cracking. We better get going. We've only an hour to fit in all this fun. Let's go. This is Kim Carnes. You'll know it straight away. This is an absolute classic. This song, throwing it back all the way to 1981. It's never going to get old. This is Betty Davis Eyes. You're listening to Galway Bay FM. We're playing Galway's best music mix.

What a great tune. That is an absolutely fantastic one. That is Kim Carnes, Betty Davis Eyes here on Galway Bay FM. We're playing you Galway's best music mix. Now, I was asking you before the break and just there as well, if you could tell me what special birthday it was today. Now, I will admit it's not actually a real person's birthday. I just think this is a lot of fun. Today, friends, is the birthday of SpongeBob SquarePants. Yes! Beloved television cartoon SpongeBob SquarePants. He lives in a pineapple under the sea. You know the fella. Anyway, Avril Lavigne, how gorgeous. That's a SpongeBob Lavigne son of Richie. It's his birthday today, the 14th of July. We saw that in season one. During an episode called Sleepy Time, where he saw his driver's license, which had his birthday as the 14th of July in 1986, which would make him, if my math is correct, 39! And he's still not driving. Well, now, I'm not one to judge, but it would be about time to get on it. It is now officially SpongeBob Day, as recognised by Nickelodeon, and they're hosting special events and doing loads of great things, and I think it's worth celebrating that. The SpongeBob Harvard thought of Thumps is made fast and when I was growing up, SpongeBob was actually very important to me. Vranius or SpongeBob is made Derek Nismo Gwaila now, and when I was trying to learn more Gwaila, I watched SpongeBob as Gwaila or TG Cahir. So, there you go. Did you ever think you'd hear a grown man on the radio ranting about SpongeBob for a minute and a half? No, you didn't. Until now. Better get back to the music quick before I lose all my listeners. So I had Sheeran on the Aaron Malik, Le Bad Habits, Ach River Sun. These guys just can't do any wrong. This is the incredible Kingfisher. I better turn them down so you can hear me for just a second. They have so many good songs. This one is right up there. This is Man on the Moon on Galway Bay FM. 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

0: Galway fans ahead of this weekend's huge clash. Andy have been in touch to put me back into my box. Margaret was in touch and she said nobody texting in as they're all out trying to get their hands on tickets for the match of the year, but under the best management in the country with Micheál and crew, why wouldn't they win? Up Galway, she says, and she did right. She says if you come across any spare tickets in Limerick, send them this way. Margaret, I'll tell you one thing, I will not, because I've been taking them for myself. Another text in here to say Limerick better watch out on Sunday because they're going to be playing the N17 loud and proud after they Galway beat them by a point. Okay. Very, very good. And Limerick have the medals, the experience and the pedigree, but Galway have momentum, belief and the freedom that comes from being written off. If they win the midfield battle, take their goal chances and stay within touching distance entering the final quarter, don't be surprised if it's maroon and white climbing the Hogan Stand to lift the Liam McCarthy Cup. I tell you what, I'm not even playing the weekend. That got me fired up. It's going to be great crack no matter what. Thank you so much for your text. Do keep them coming in though. Why are you supporting Galway this weekend? Why are they going to beat Limerick? Let me know. 086-3833-553. I'll keep the music coming. Alex Warren, Avicii, Aaron Malloch, August Darnoy, Farrah O'Toole, and a good local Galway man, Jamie McIntyre, all on the way. Stay with us here on Galway Bay FM.
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0: here on Galway Bay FM. Now, hey, brother, have you seen this? That's one of my worst jokes of all time. So, I said at Tosin's show, I said that the British ambassador was embarrassing Irish politicians, and I meant it. Embarrassing them how, you say? Well, risky thing to say, I suppose. But she is showing off her skills leis an Gaeilge. She's already gone her course. Dian course at she's gone on an intensive study course on Inish Mian. Le fiaus for a quid Gaeilge. She's gone to improve her Gaeilge, which I tell you what, isn't bad all the same, like for considering. Do you know what I mean? Like she grew up in the UK as far as I know. Strong Irish roots, absolutely, but is doing absolute wonders. Ig foul the Gaeilge. So absolutely fair play to her. She put up this video on her social media before she left, and I came across it there. Mice Lou, have a little listen to this.
1: Skitimini orum. Mar amorach, Rocky me go hinishman, mar frasloi me kosa gwelga. Agas kohi me mo wola afakol.
0: Mahu hain a cara, fair play. That's like it's unreal. She put an Irish politician's name. A lot of them couldn't say that much. Just saying, controversial statement. Maybe. Anyway, what's not controversial is how good the music is here on Galway Bay FM. August hello, galore, Fosla Chalk to Aaron, Alex Warren. His name isn't Aaron Warren. Alex Warren, Aaron Malachach River's son. I am loving this song and this boy. I say he'll be busy now at the weekend of the match. This is local hero Jamie McIntyre. 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

0: and Fever Dream. You are listening to Galway BFM. It's Galway's best music mix. And let's, I haven't done a whole piece on the World Cup in a little while, so if you'll indulge me. I'm just waiting here for France and Spain to kick off. England are playing Argentina in the other semi-final, right? But that is the first game coming up a little bit later on this evening. But has anyone seen the memes about David Clifford in relation to the World Cup? So obviously Clifford had a huge penalty to take at the weekend against the Dub. Originally it was saved, but he managed to catch it again and put it in the back of the net. An unbelievable moment, a hugely important moment in the game. But people are accusing FIFA of fixing matches to make it sure that Messi gets to the final, right? I'm not saying it's true. I'm not saying I agree. I'm just saying that's what people are saying on the internet, right? Very interesting. But it's gas now because fans all around the world saw that picture, or the videos, I should say, of Clifford taking a penalty and thought, do you know what? I imagine now if Messi had a penalty the weekend and he missed, that's exactly what they'd let him do. But all of a sudden, Kerry and Dublin are on the world stage. So there you go. It might all be about France and Argentina and Spain and England as we go to the final stages of the World Cup. But there's something to be said for Kerry as well. I'm sure Kate O'Malley will be absolutely delighted. You'll be delighted with all the great music. Fos Le Chacht, Air Galway Bay FM, Philip Oakley, Dermot Kennedy, Ace of Base. That's all on the way. So make sure you stay with us here. We're playing Galway's Best Music Mix.
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9: Playing

It's Philip Oakley, that is, together in Electric Dreams here on Galway FM. Now, you know I was obsessed with the World Cup because I couldn't stop talking about it. I'm doing another World Cup link. Oh my God. Talk about something different. But anyway, World Cup fever definitely took over, but World Cup fever in Peru was specifically tailored to Erling Haaland, and hundreds of parents are after naming their children after him. According to the National Register of Peru, that's a thing, I've looked at it, 468 children in Peru were named Haaland and 91 were called Erling Haaland. It's a bit ridiculous. I know he's a very big name and stuff. He's a great soccer player, but lads, naming your children after him is just mad. Someone wants to call their kid Sean O'Neill Kieran. You'd be the third that I know of. There's obviously the footballer, there's myself. And yeah, could be your child. But I wouldn't recommend it. I mean, there's better naming conventions out there. Anyway, great music on the way. Ace of Base, Dermot Kennedy and The Great Divide. Now, a hand to get us kicked off in the big three for this hour. You listen to Galway FM. Yeah, it's Galway's best music mix.

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that she wants, and that is a great tune. Throwing it back to 1992. I didn't realize the time. So Shannon Dumpstead, Slán or Olive, I better head away. It's time for me to go. I just have time for one more song. Ah, Becky, live a country life in the Ixoc. It's on the way of country life. I'll leave you with this one. This is George Ezra, Green Green Grass. You've been listening to Galway Bay. It's Galway's best music mix. Keep it here. Have a fine little morgue. Ee-haw!

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7: It's 8 o'clock. Good evening, I'm Daniel Pitcher. An 8-year-old girl was among three members of the same family found dead in a house in County Antrim. Emergency services were called to the property in Ballymena yesterday morning and a murder investigation was launched. Chesley Keeley has this update from outside the town's police station.
8: The bodies of a 41-year-old man, a 39-year-old woman and an 8-year-old girl were discovered at a house on the old Collybacky Road. Superintendent William Calderwood says first responders were met with a shocking scene and detectives are liaising with the Polish consulate.
9: We await the results of post-mortem examinations and are keeping an open mind as to what has occurred. A strong hypothesis is that this was a double murder followed by a sudden death. As such, at this stage, we are not looking for anybody else in connection with the deaths.
8: Superintendent Calderwood says there will be an increased police presence in the area.
7: The Garda Commissioner Justin Kelly has apologised to the victims of convicted sex offender Bill Keneally following the publication of the South East Commission of Investigation report. The report found that there was serious inaction by senior Garda officers during the original investigation in 1987, describing it as a serious dereliction of duty. It also found that there were delays in a second investigation in 2013, but concluded that there was no Garda cover-up and that the overall investigation ultimately led to Keneally's successful prosecution. The Taoiseach suggested he'd support a full ban on e-scooters. He made the comments during a discussion on the enforcement of Grace's Law, which sees the use of scrambler bikes banned in public places. The restrictions were introduced after the death of 16-year-old Grace Lynch, who was hit by a scrambler in Finglas earlier this year. Her father, Martin, paid tribute to the GAA clubs, which have banned the use of e-scooters on their grounds.
10: We would like to applaud Grace's local GAA club, Erin Doyle, for taking the lead. They introduced a ban on e-scooter and e-bike usage on their grounds. This was followed by Greg Cullen GAA, and we hope this will be the case for all the GAA clubs around the country, as enough is enough.
7: A decision by the HSE on whether to fund a life-changing drug for people with Friedreich's ataxia has been delayed. Following a meeting today, the HSE's drug group says that it's delaying its decision for another 3 to 4 weeks until a specialist in the rare disease is present. Around 200 people in Ireland have the degenerative condition and have been campaigning for access for the life at the lengthening treatment already available in the US and other parts of Europe. Speaking earlier, 28-year-old Emily Felix said that they're extremely disappointed by the lack of engagement from the HSE.
11: That's one of the hardest parts of this process, the lack of transparency. We aren't receiving the updates, we're getting them through second-hand information. We have to fight to get any information.
7: The Irish Nurses and Midwives Organisation is to ballot its members for industrial action up to and including strike action in a dispute over pay. The union says the government has failed to establish a clear basis for negotiations on a new public sector pay deal. It says nurses and midwives are facing rising living costs, unsafe workloads and ongoing staffing pressures and are calling for realistic pay increases in any new agreement. And the use of artist music by AI companies is being described as intellectual property theft of an industrial scale. Organisations like IMRO and the Screen Composers Guild are throwing their weight behind Sinn Féin motion before the Dáil this evening, calling for a new framework to protect artists. It wants the government to lead the action on an EU level to tighten copyright law. Danny O'Donoghue from The Script says 125 of the banned songs have been scraped by AI companies.
12: Is intellectual property theft on an industrial scale. What I mean by that is if you take a song, you think, okay, I'm Danny O'Donoghue, I write the song. But within every song, it's like a tiny ecosystem of small businesses. It's insane.
7: That's the news at 4 minutes past eight.
13: And in sport, Shamrock Rovers will be hoping to overcome a 2-0 deficit against Floriana tonight in the second leg of their Champions League first round qualifier. They trail the Maltese champions after last week's game away from home. Captain Pico Lopez has returned from his World Cup journey with Cape Verde and is straight back into the starting 11. That game has just kicked off in the last few moments. The first of the World Cup semi-finals takes place tonight as 2018 champions France face reigning European champion Spain. The winner of this clash will face either Argentina or England in the final on Sunday. Action has just got underway in Dallas. Republic of Ireland international Denise O'Sullivan will join New York team Gotham FC from Liverpool on a loan with an obligation to buy. O'Sullivan made 13 appearances for Liverpool after joining in January for a club record £300,000 fee. She had previously played in the US for almost a decade and spent several years at North Carolina Courage, where she was captain. Republic of Ireland manager Carla Ward, speaking last week, says that Denise O'Sullivan is one of the most underrated players in world football and it doesn't matter where she plays.
14: Denise can play anywhere on the planet.
15: Mm.
14: I honestly would not mind. Denise O'Sullivan is, yeah, one of the most underrated footballers in world football, honestly. Lots of people told me how good Denise was, and wasn't until I started working with her and I thought, wow.
13: Athlone Town have appointed St Patrick's Athletic coach Sean O'Connor as their new manager. This comes after the Midlands club parted ways with Ian Ryan last month. And finally, Cricket Ireland have appointed former England international Jonathan Trott in a short-term consultancy role ahead of their ODI series against Afghanistan next month. Trott was most recently the head coach of the Afghanistan men's cricket team. Elsewhere, Devon women head coach Lauren Rowles has been appointed as Ireland's national women's selector. That's your news and sport. I'm Eve Conway and it's 6 minutes past 8 o'clock.
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23: Good evening, I'm Keith Fahey and welcome to this week's edition of Country Life. On the show this week, we're delighted to have Adam Woods from the Irish Farmers Journal. We also have Brendan Kennedy from IrelandCattlePrice.com and we also have Tommy Cox from the Chagas Beef 500 Chagas event that's happening soon. We'll also discuss some mart prices, mart reports and what's happening in the news at the moment. Looking at a big event that's coming up there in relation to the Dairy Beef 500 Farm Walk on the farm of Keith and Olivia Lowry that is happening this Thursday, the 9th of July at 6:30 p.m. for a Dairy Beef 500 walk hosted by Olivia and Keith Lowry at their Progressive Calf to Beef Farm near Tuam, County Galway, and the air code for that is H54HW77. This is a fantastic opportunity to visit one of the programme's leading demonstration farms and to see firsthand how a well-managed grass-based dairy beef system can deliver strong animal performance, labour efficiency and profitability. They're farming 31 hectares of free-draining land and rear 70 to 80 calves annually through a predominantly early maturing steer system. While both are working full-time off-farm, they have successfully built up a highly efficient enterprise through careful planning and targeted investment and focus on performance. There's a lot to be expected on the night and the evening. All aspects of the Lowry's dairy calf to beef system will be on full display, and over recent years the farm has undergone significant development with major improvements in calf health, grassland management, soil fertility and grazing infrastructure. Visitors will have the opportunity to see how a strategic investment has transformed the farm, including the redevelopment of an out-farm grazing block into a modern grazing platform featuring a central roadway, 16 paddocks and an extensive water system designed to maximise grass utilisation and simplify management. Financial and physical performance will also be discussed on the day. Parasite control in calves will also be discussed with Stand 2. Important steps in maintaining calf performance after turnout in grass, and there will be a key focus on animal health and calf health, and calves will be displayed so that everyone can see them, and maximising gain from grass will be on another stand, and it will look at the developments the Lowry's have made in recent times, and also there will be a post-reseeding demonstration, and the final stop on the night will be a post-management demo on reseeding grassland, and attendees will see a recently reseeded field where there will be an interactive demonstration on the management of this reseed in the weeks and after sowing, and Chagas advisors, specialists and Dairy Beef 500 stakeholders will be available on the night for an interactive discussion to answer all questions that may arise. It's a free event and no registration is required. So a fantastic event there that's happening in Galway in near Tuam this Thursday on the farm of Olivia and Keith Lowry, and the air code to that is H54HW77, and it's this Thursday the 9th of July at 6:30 p.m. So a fantastic opportunity there for anyone interested in beef farming there, whether they're suckler dairy or beef or sheep, something to be got in relation to everything there as well. So they have a fantastic grazing platform as well. Looking at some mart reports there from Tuam Mart Report, excuse me, from yesterday. Cattle trade beefing up at Tuam Mart on Monday the 6th of July. Sample cow prices included a 645 kilo limousine cow making 2,280 or 353 a kilo, a 755 kilo cemental cross cow making 2,340 or 310 a kilo. Looking at some sample heifer prices included a 570 kilo kilo limousine, selling for 2,700 or 474 a kilo, and two 395 kilo Charolais heifers making 1,900 or 481 a kilo. Sample bullock prices from Tuam yesterday included a 600 kilo Aberdeen Angus selling for 2,330 or 388 a kilo, and a 780 kilo Simmental bullock making 3,280 or 421 and a kilo. Beef buyers are out in force and store trade remains steady, and bookings can be taken on 093 24353. Looking at Headford Mart, from Saturday gone by held their general sale of cattle and sheep, which included a satisfactory entry of stock with over 207 heads of cattle on offer. Light, heavy store and indeed cull cows were met with a strong demand due to leading export buyers, farmers and factory agents. Yule lambs and heavy lambs, store lambs and cull ewes were also in strong demand. Bullocks there included a 600 kilo limousine selling for 2,690 or 448 a kilo. Heifers included a limousine at 605 kilo selling for 2,640 or 436 a kilo. A colossal cow there at 1,030 kilos, just over a ton weight. Limousine cow selling for 3,280 or 318 a kilo. Prices of cull ewes included a 103 kilo cull ewe selling for 251, and prices of lambs included a 50 kilo lamb selling for 210, 48 kilo selling for 198. And more information can be got there by calling Headford on 093 33351. So first up on Country Life this week, we're delighted to have Brendan Kennedy from IrelandCattlePrice.com. Brendan, fantastic to have you on. You might maybe give a little bit of a background there to yourself, and indeed how you came up with IrelandCattlePrice.com, and I suppose what is it and what it does.
0: I'm a farmer from Tipperary, and I work full time as well, but I was killing cattle there for years, and I never knew, you know, I'd be looking at last week's prices and checking IFA and checking this to get the exact price, and you never know when you bring the dealer in and the price would be different every time, and I could never get the kill numbers. And then I decided to put them all into the one page, onto the one thing, which is what I did, because I got into AI there at the start of the year, and I did a few courses on it and I got good at it and made a few different apps, other ones, and then I got this, this is my baby, I suppose, and it just keeps on growing. And say the farm source factory price is the first of its kind in Ireland, which is where if farmers give their kill

0: but you know, there's a big variance between farms and different farmers what they're getting. Obviously, I suppose, no more than any business, you know, the more you have, maybe the better price you'll get, and I suppose deservedly so, maybe, you know, for larger finishers.
1: Larger finishers, yeah, but then I'm kind of pushing grass finished beef, because our grass finished beef has been sold on the continent as grass finished Irish beef. There's no premium coming back to the grass finished farmer, which is going against the feedlots. I understand that, but the factories do need the feedlots for consistent supply, and I understand all that, but the grass finished beef is the premium beef. That should be getting some kind of premium from Bord Bia. It's Bord Bia, it's not the factories. Like, and I understand, as I said, I'm not against the factories. I think this is actually good. This actually is good for the factories, because it's 100% transparent in, so there's no... It's easier. Joe Soap in the public can see the price of beef from the factory and from the farmer, and so it's just transparency. There's less arguing.
0: And was there any moment that made you think, someone needs to sort this out, or had you cattle ready to go yourself and found it hard to get prices, or what would say was the light bulb? Was there any actual light bulb moment, or was it just a build up of kind of frustration, or maybe interest over the years?
1: Interest over the years, because I'm doing beef now for 14 years now, and my uncle was doing before him, and even the two of us we're never getting the same quote. We were ringing the same man, we were getting different quotes, and that's not the man's fault. I don't know how it's the factor, but I just want 100% transfer. Even you meet a farmer down the road, and he'll tell you what he got. I know he'll say something different, he mightn't tell the truth, but I'm hoping farmers will put the real price into this app, so that we'll have, when you ring your dealer, he'll say 640. You'll say, no, on the app there says 660. And he can't argue with that then. You know, it's harder for him to argue, especially the more farmers that do print their price. And then, long term, I'd love if the go-to app was IrelandCattlePrice.com for all farmers and for the factory and for even the shops. They can see what the price of beef is to gauge their prices at.
0: And I suppose you mentioned there AI there, that you've started getting good at it, and I suppose we better differentiate that it's artificial intelligence and not artificial insemination. Now maybe you're an AI technician too, Brendan, I don't know, but
1: I'm not, no, but I remember when I heard AI first, artificial insemination was all came into my head, because we grew up with AI coming for the cows, but it is artificial intelligence. And I tackled it because I said it's there, and I found a use for farmers, and I'm glad I did. I think it's good. It's just pulling all the information that's available online onto one spot for farmers to make it easier for them. It's nothing to be afraid of. I personally don't think it's nothing to be afraid of. It will help farmers. It will help everybody, because it does. It'll do the mundane things and do them better. So, I even have a Bord Bia audit on the app, where you can download your herd onto your phone, and then when you're dosing the bullocks, take a picture of the dose, take a picture of the syringe, and tick off the bullocks you're dosing or cows you're dosing, and it's there on your phone. Then, and you know, things like that are helpful to farmers, and everything on my app is helpful to farmers.
0: And how did you actually put it together then with that, the app?
1: It's a bit of technicality stuff, but yeah, I had other apps done, you see, and then I kind of used them. I had different kind of apps, and I kind of combined two or three different ones and put it together. It was kind of a light bulb moment one day there. I decided to build it. Yes, there was, and then it turned out low. It turned out way better than I thought, and then it just has grown and grown and grown. I think I'm on version 49 now, and it's only launched since the 2nd of June. So I'm updating it and adding stuff to it the whole time.
0: Very good. And we'd say, where do your prices come from then? Is it a mix of we'd say what farmers are getting themselves, or is it from the papers, is it from online, or who's inputting the information?
1: All the online stuff comes from Bord Bia or IFA or AgriLand, and it's all published prices, and then the farm source price is the price the farmers are putting in themselves. That's sourced from the app, but everything else is there and is verified, and it's verified. I leave the links in. You see the bottom of the page, it's IFA or AgriLand or whoever published that price. Their credit is there. I'm just using their prices. But the prices are correct as of today.
0: Okay. And what we'd say, what can a farmer actually do with it, you know, maybe before that they couldn't do before? We'd say, you know, I suppose a farmer there that might have 20 cattle ready to go to the mart or factory, it might also maybe help them to decide whether they might go to the mart or indeed the factory, or vice versa, maybe possibly also.
1: It's really, yeah, because actually the Galway marks were the four or five Galway marks came back to me straight away, and I have their prices up. They were up there last night, and I looked at it, and say if they had a plus 600 kg bullock, was getting the average price was 404. But the farmer can calculate that, and he'd say what he's going to get for that if he took it to the mart, and he can calculate the going rate from the factories, and he'd be able to work out what he'd get in the factory, so he can decide himself. And at the moment, this week, I'd be going to the mart because the factories are scarce, and they're fighting each other. And that's the kind of thing that was never there before. You can see, if I get all the marks,

0: sign up. I've written to them all. If they all sign up, I'll have an average, and you look up the average price for every mart around you, whatever it is. And within, you're going to have to, you have to guess the weight of your bullock, or your weighing scales weighing. But you can decide yourself in factory mart, easy enough, you know.
1: Exactly, yeah. I suppose, what has surprised you most since you launched the app?
0: I haven't got any bad feedback whatsoever. Every farmer that I've showed it to likes it, because it's genuinely good, and it's solving problems, their problems, and it's transparency. Like, I'm big on transparency, and this thing is bigger on transparency than I am, which is great. Even last Saturday, I was putting in honey price, and then I said sheep. I haven't done for sheep. And I said wool price. There's no actually wool price in Ireland. There's no published wool price of wool in Ireland. So I put that in last Saturday. So it's the first source of wool in Ireland for the price.
1: Wow.
0: I think 70 cents a kg or something like that.
1: There was never a published price for wool at all.
0: For wool, eggs, spuds, corn, you name it. There's no actually going rate, even for a bale of silage. There's no going rate for a bale of silage or a bale of hay. So you don't... I have them in there now, but I don't have that to go by, because there's nothing available. Okay. There's somebody pops up online, say, a bale of silage for 35 quid. That'll be the going rate.
1: Okay.
0: But hopefully I will get all that done as well. Even eggs, poultry farmers, there's no price for an egg.
1: Okay.
0: Available.
1: Okay. Wow. So we'd say, you know, for farmers that have been farming for thousands of years, and we're very behind in relation to transparent prices in terms of, I suppose, the fact as well there, you know, that, you know, if you had something online, if someone put up, I know there's a lot of different discussion groups, whether they be on Facebook, on Farm, through Chagas, through private advisors, or whatever the case may be. But, you know, often prices, often people might put up a price, what's the going price in the factory this week or whatever. And, you know, we'd say you could have people there that might say a price, and then you'd have a lot of people that won't say a price because they won't want other people to know. But I suppose when this app is kind of anonymous, it's a great opportunity for farmers to speak to each other without, you know, giving any personal details also. Brendan,
0: absolutely 100%, because I don't want to be telling, no farmer wants anybody else to know what their neighbour is getting, or even anybody. There was one farmer asked me to join the price, and he gave me his docket, and I just put it in there, and I said, why didn't you get your daughter to do it? I don't want her to know what I'm making.
1: Stop, are you serious?
0: I just have, he was lovely, like, he's a genuine man. I think he just said that. I don't think he meant that. I think he just wanted me to win the prize for him, but it was really nice, like, you know?
1: Yeah. Well, he was really honest, nice. You know, there's an honesty there too, like, you know,
0: there's an honesty there as well, like, but it was really, really Irish, really authentic. Like, so.
1: Very good. She must be looking for a big birthday present or something like that, maybe, Brendan. But I suppose what's next for the app, and I suppose, and how do people find out more about it, and is it easy to use, or if I sell 10 bullocks this week, how do I find out about the app, and how do I upload the prices that I got? And it's all anonymous, I presume.
0: It's all anonymous. So you're just IrelandCattlePrice.com. 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And this is fairly easy on the first page. Submit your price, and you go down. There's a box there. There's five or six. You have to put in your county, the factory you went to, how many cattle, and the price, total price. And it gives, that's anonymous. There is a place where you can sign on for every Sunday night. I'll email the factory prices on a Sunday evening, and the kill and the UK prices, anything to do with factory prices, cheap as well. That is not related to the logging the price. I do not know who's logging the prices.
1: Okay.
0: So it's totally anonymous. Like.
1: Very good. 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
1: 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A brilliant idea, and a fantastic way of creating transparency there, and letting other farmers know what other people are getting in relation to prices and that, whilst also being anonymous there as well. 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
0: No bother. Thanks for watching. Good luck to Galway Sunday week.
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1: So we welcome back after the break on Galway Bay FM with me, Keith Fahey, on Country Life. We're delighted to have Adam Woods from the Irish Farmers Journal, editor with the Irish Farmers Journal. Fantastic to have you on, Adam. I suppose beef prices seem to be taking a different swing than they were maybe 8 weeks there. They seem to go down 5 or 10 cent every week, and for the last 2 weeks, things, or 3 weeks, things have taken a big turn.
0: Yeah, a positive turn, Keith. I think, yeah, for the last sort of 4 weeks there, we've seen sort of consistent rises every week. 10 cent, a week, and in some cases 20 cent, and even this week has probably come to a head, to be honest, because we've had some factories not able to start kill lines at the beginning of the week. Such was the scarcity of stock, and we've seen sort of factory agents return to mart rings and are buying a lot of those heavy cattle and heavy cows. Some of us down to a Connemara man, Keith, you'll be glad to know the Harry Kane was knocked out Mexico at the weekend, and it's keeping England in the World Cup, and in a roundabout sort of a way, that's actually helping beef sales for farmers, in terms of, there's big manufacturing demand in England. There's a lot of watch parties, a lot of gatherings, a lot of people going out to watch England the World Cup, and that leads to an increase in spending, an increase in sort of restaurants and indeed barbecues at home. So it's all good news at the moment. Also, that good weather, we can't underestimate the importance of that good weather. During the last heat wave in May, we've seen in the UK burger sales jump by 40% for that period during that heat wave in May. So obviously we don't have sales for this one, but we're expecting the same again for now. And cattle are very, very short supply. So it's a combination of supply and demand. We've seen 2,800 the kill drop last week, and numbers are very, very tight out there.
1: So kind of indirectly, Adam, what you're saying is Irish beef farmers should be roaring on for England in the soccer and the World Cup.
0: Yeah, no, that's not your headline, I think. But yeah, the longer they stay in it, the better it is, I think, for Irish beef farmers, because obviously we export a huge amount across the UK, and if sales are going well and the mood is good over there, that's good for us.
1: Brilliant. Looking at the Mercosur and the trade deal there with Europe, we're seeing a big U-turn there, and I suppose a lot of it is down to the work that yourselves and the IFA did there. the end of last year in relation to the big investigation and report that you did there.
7: Yeah, I was in Brussels last week, the week before, and I got talking to a couple of people close to the Commission and close to DG Santé Health and Safety, which would will sort of rule on whether the reef can come in or not, and it was really, really positive, to be honest, in terms of the stance that they're taking on that. They have told Brazil that under no circumstances will that beef enter after the 3rd of September. So that's, I thought, to be honest, when I heard the announcement back a couple of weeks ago, the fact that the ban wasn't coming in until the 3rd of September, maybe it was going to leave them some leeway and maybe back and forth. But I understand there's no negotiation taking place, and it's up to Brazil to prove that beef coming into Europe is antibiotic free. They can't do that at the moment because, obviously, as we've seen out there last October, they've no traceability system, they've no records of purchasing antibiotics, of selling antibiotics. So huge issues there. But it's good to see the EU take that stance, and they say if it's not up to the same standard as the EU, let's say, standards, it doesn't come in. And the same for poultry, actually, which I was a little bit surprised at. I thought maybe it was just going to be for beef, but it's also for poultry, which is positive as well. And I guess in terms of the standards, that's all we can ask for, is equivalent standards, and that seems to be the case. And it seems to be as well, I guess, the last point to that is that they won't okay that beef coming in until they can prove for the lifetime of the animal that change has been made. So that means we're somewhat off, we'll say, that Brazilian beef coming back in again.
1: And in terms of, we'd say, supply there, obviously, you know, Ireland, we're 700% self-sufficient or in around that figure there in relation to what we produce and demand for beef here. In terms of Europe there, are we actually seeing a lot of Brazilian beef, or we'd say South American beef, coming in, or will it have an impact on, we'd say, the actual input there in terms of EU beef production and consumption?
7: Yeah, I guess it has been on the up over the last number of years. We've seen increasing amounts. We see EU production is on the down, so we're producing less and less. You know, look at it's single percentage points as regards that reduction, but it is creating a little bit of a vacuum there for that South American product to come in. I guess the one I'm worried about now, and not to put a negative on a positive, but if Brazilian beef is banned from Europe on the 3rd of September, will that shift, would say, Brazilian emphasis to maybe the UK market, which they can do a deal, or they can import meat from anywhere that they like. So you'd just be worried a little bit about heading it off there. You would hope that the UK maybe would point to the same standards and maybe keep it out as well. Obviously, we've seen big pressure in the UK market from Australian and New Zealand product, but they have, we'll say, similar standards, albeit coming from halfway around the world into that UK market. So a little bit of concern there around maybe Brazil coming into that UK market, but it's definitely good news in terms of keeping that out. And as I said, that's all we can ask for, is equivalent standards.
1: In relation to the cap, I suppose 2027, there's talks maybe that it might be kicked down the line another year or two or whatever. What are Irish farmers, or what is Irish agricultural industry looking for or demanding in relation to the cap? And I suppose, will the fact that Ireland having the EU presidency have a positive impact on the agricultural sector, or what are your thoughts on that?
7: Yeah, I think, look, we've seen lots of talk over the last couple of days about, I guess, the Irish job during the presidency is to be an honest broker and to make sure to get consensus among the 27 states around that MFF. And that's the big one at the moment, to be honest. There's a lot of uncertainty out there around what could happen in CAP, and we've asked some questions on that, and we've sort of been told, look, we need to get this multi-financial framework agreed first. And obviously there's some countries in Europe, particularly along our sort of eastern border, are saying that we need to increase defence spending. Even the Polish Minister for Agriculture came out last week and said that if he was asked to, allocate money to tanks or allocate money to an increased cap budget, he will be allocating that money to tanks because of their position in Europe and where they are. And maybe on one hand, you can't blame him for that in terms of that threat from Russia coming in there. But there are other states looking for an increased cap budget. And I guess somewhere in the middle we'll meet. At the moment, we're somewhere between a 20 and 24% cut to cap budget, and that will have implications for farmers, I guess, and there are some concerns there around what that will mean for schemes. There's talk about entitlements going, there's a little bit of talk. I spoke to Minister Martin Hayden in Grange last week at Beef 2026, and he indicated that he would be open to looking at couple payments again, and for me that's a positive, I think, because that means then that the support payment is going to the person that's actively farming. And I guess the definition of the active farmer, that's another argument to be had. How do we define an active farmer and make sure that money is going to active farmers as opposed to people who are not farming? So a lot of questions there, not a lot of answers, but yeah, we'd hope at the end of this presidency that we'll be further on the line as regards the MFF. To be honest, in reality, I don't think we'll be fit to get that once the MFF agreed, and I think we'll see a rollover of the current regime into 2028, possibly even 2029. But who knows, I guess, as regards what the negotiations will come to.
1: We've seen a lot of farm incomes up there for 2025, according to the National Farm Survey. I suppose care needs to be taken when looking at these figures as well, as a lot of, we'd say, especially beef farmers there, you know, had to buy back very expensive stores, and I suppose the beef took a fair hit on October, November, December there, 2025, versus what it did maybe 2 or 3 months ago.
7: Absolutely. If we look at the production cycle in 2025, you know, a lot of those farmers would have bought their cattle in 2024 and possibly had a lower cost or a lower cost even coming in at the beginning of 2025. And obviously then towards the end of 2025, we've really seen those elevated levels, and we've seen that €8 a kilo for beef, and we've seen the very expensive weanlands. I guess that has all quelled down a little bit in 2026, and you know, speaking to Chagas this week about in terms of the results, they are also cautiously saying you know, 2026 is going to be a different year. So while it's really positive to see, you know, dry stock farmers record income levels, you know, rises of up on 80% in some of those systems, really really positive, and I think that's positive as well in terms of encouraging the next generation into that. But the volatility is a huge thing to deal with, and we've seen huge volatility over the last number of years, even in dairy farming volatility, to go from lows of 50,000-60,000 to highs of 150,000. You know, when you're embarking on a career, that's hard to deal with, or when you're going to borrow money, that's very, very hard to deal with in terms of that volatility. So that has to be in the back of your head as to how maybe, and maybe there's something in CAP we can do there to try and, we'll say, take some of that volatility out of it. But yes, all in all, it's a positive, and it's a positive to see prices up in 2025, but I think we'll see a different scenario in 2026.
1: Adam Woods, editor of the Irish Farmers Journal, fantastic to be on. Thanks very much.
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1: So you're welcome back on Galway Bay FM here listening to Country Life with me, Keith Faye. Delighted to have Tommy Cox from the Chagasteri Beef 500 programme on the line with us. And there's a big event there coming up this Thursday on the farm of Keith and Olivia Lowry. Their dairy calf to beef event there, 6:30 this Thursday, the 9th of July. And their code for that is H54HW77. But we'll discuss more on that in a couple of moments. Firstly, Tommy, I suppose you might just explain a little bit on the programme there and what you do with Chagas.
13: Yeah, thanks very much, Keith, again for having me back. So yeah, no, I work as an advisor on our dairy calf to beef program, Dairy Beef 500 program. So I suppose what the main aims and objective of the program is, you know, is create greater integration between the dairy and beef industry, and I suppose the calves is the one common point of ground there. So we're looking to improve the quality of the calf coming from the dairy herd. So we're working with dairy farmers on that point, and then from the beef farmer's point of view, you know, working around all the key areas around when the calf arrives on farm to the rearing phase, that first summer grass, the winter, and then, you know, until animal is inevitably sold or finished off the farm, you know, to try and, you know, get the maximum performance in that calf right throughout their lifetime. So we're working with over 20 Monaghan farms right around the country, and we have a number of discussion groups as well, so we're working with a large number of farmers.
1: Very good. I suppose whether it's calf to beef or suckler to beef or any kind of farming system at the moment, parasite control is also extremely important at the moment. What are you seeing there amongst maybe farmers in the programme themselves or amongst farms that you visit a lot of farms on a weekly basis? What are you seeing on farm, Tommy?
13: Yeah, no, look, I suppose most of the farmers, you know, just maybe talk about the calves first. Calves will be out probably 3 weeks to a month on a lot of farms, you know, and they're coming near probably their first dose, you know, depending on the farm they're from. You know, farms with fairly intensive farms, you know, there is burdens there on farms. So for, in terms of gut and stomach worms, most of the farmers that we'll be dealing with and farmers in the groups will be taking fecal samples to see what levels of burdens are present on the farms for stomach and gut worm, and you know, to be basing their dose on that sort of way. So look, some farmers you know, that have calves maybe turned out slightly earlier, that they'll be looking at maybe giving their second dose at present for stomach and gut worm. So they're working, you know, generally between the different classes of drugs, so you know, between the whites, the yellows and the clears, and it's a good practice, you know, to alternate them drugs on farm, you know, to prevent any resistance building up, because resistance, you know, where wormers actually aren't working is going to become a huge challenge across the sector, Keith. So that's hugely important. And then the next big one that we're looking at, you know, we are in the west, you know, we're after a particularly spell of wet weather, and you know, we're all welcoming the heat now the last couple of days and the sunshine, but lungworm is going to become very prevalent, Keith, you know, and some of the farms I visited in the last week or so, you hear isolated coughing is starting to appear among groups of cattle. So you know, a breakdown in lungworm is probably just around the corner, and that's something farmers need to pay particular attention to, because lungworm and issues with lungworm is, you know, probably one of the largest causes of respiratory diseases in younger animals, you know, so you need to definitely keep on top of that. So it's important, you know, parasite control, keeping animals healthy, you know, is one of the key areas to keeping the thrive in them for the remainder of the summer.
1: I suppose herding cattle properly, Tommy, walking in through them, amongst them, you know, you're not going to hear them coughing from a Jeep at the head of the road.
13: No, and look, that's exactly it, walking in, you know, if you've cattle, you're moving them between paddocks, or, you know, to give a run down towards you, and you hear maybe 5-10% of the group coughing, you need to be vigilant then, as you say, walking through them, checking your stock, you know, looking for the obvious telltale signs, you know, what sort of dung are they making, is it nice, you know, relatively tight dung, you know, no signs of scouring for your stomach worm, and then the coughing, as I said, is the big telltale sign for your lungworm.
1: Controlling grass at the moment, you know, I suppose we've seen a major spurt of grass there with the increased temperature, humidity. I suppose it's ideal grass growing conditions at the minute. The importance of maybe taking out bales, Tommy, and ensuring that the quality is good in front of cattle, especially given the price per kilo.
13: 100%, yeah, look, now is an ample chance, you know, to replenish the fodder stocks. Look, there seems to be a fair bit of fodder around farms, but, you know, you know, grass growth, you're in excellent growing conditions, yeah, so you know, keeping that quality in front of cattle is going to be key to thrive. Look, you know, again, we're playing a bit of catch up in terms of, you know, stock we're probably later out in certain parts of the country. So, you know, we are playing a bit of catch up in terms of trying to catch up on that bit of lost weight gain from earlier in the spring. So, you know, keeping the grass quality in front of stock, you know, is hugely, hugely important. As you said, taking out them surplus bales, it's a win-win. You know, you'll have, you clean up the paddock, you'll have excellent aftergrass coming back, but you'll also have excellent quality silage in for feeding during the winter months. And, you know, other farmers there where the covers are lighter and grass is maybe tighter, what they're doing is probably topping out behind stock as well, you know, to bring back the quality where grass went to sit, you know, during difficult weather, during hot weather, during cold weather, or maybe fertilizer, a rotation of fertilizer might have been missed. So farmers are topping out maybe and going with 20-25 units of nitrogen to try and, you know, to make sure grass supply remains fairly strong.
1: I suppose farmers in the programme there, you'd have a lot of farmers there maybe finishing maybe early maturing breeds such as Hereford and Angus, whether they be steers or heifers. Looking at, I suppose, a 19-20 month old heifer system there, any heifers that might have been born, we'd say, last February or March or that, to aim to have those finished at, we'd say, 18 to 20 months there, we won't feel it coming around the corner there in relation to finishing cattle off grass. How should farmers, or how are farmers preparing to gear up for this, Tommy?
13: Yeah, look, it depends again on the farm, you know, for relatively intense farmers, you know, farmers with a high stocking rate might think about moving them type of animals indoors, especially steers, you know, where they get, you know, in terms of animal in terms of a labour, sorry, point of view, you know, it's easier maybe when cattle are indoors in a more controlled environment. But other farmers, you know, just finishing maybe smaller numbers of heifers and that, you know, the big thing is looking at pulling out your scales, Keith, and seeing actually where you're at. There's no point feeding these heifers too early, because what you'll end up is small fed animals with a very light carcass weight. So, you know, you'd like your heifers maybe 420, 430 kilos at a very, very low minimum, you know, and probably even slightly higher than that, probably around 450, 460 before you would start the finishing phase, and you'd like them close to that, you know, 500 kilos at finish. So, like, you'd be probably targeting her anywhere from around the first, second week of August, and, you know, 40, 50 days of a finish, and you'd be looking to put that last 50 kilos on the heifer at that stage, and, you know, finish them at around 5-10 kilos, you know, you'd be getting your 250-255 kilo carcass. But it depends exactly, you know, where every farmer's at, and I suppose the best, you know, way to look at that is actually taking out your scales, seeing where your cattle are at, and you can make your decisions based on that then.
1: Very good. You have, before I get to the event there, you were at Grange last week, Tommy, how did that go?
13: Yeah, no, look, again, it was an excellent event, Keith. A huge amount of information there for farmers. Very, very well attended by farmers from right around the country. You know, the weather really played into our hands, you know, and, you know, real air of positivity among farmers, you know. I suppose the last week or 10 days, you know, that the weather has really had turned the corner in terms of, you know, in terms of settling down and a dry spell coming, which is hugely, hugely welcome. And to, you know, to coincide with that, beef price seems to have fairly steadied, you know, and is increasing well in some places. So that is, you know, after creating an air of optimism among farmers again the last couple of weeks, you know, which is really positive.
1: You have a big event there coming up this Thursday, a national event on the farm of Keith and Olivia Lowry there at 6:30 p.m. This Thursday, the 9th of July, and the air code for that is H54HW77. Tell us, Tommy, what kind of a farming system have they, and what can farmers expect to see on the day, or what are they doing particularly well on the farm?
13: Yeah, so look, it's the first of our summer walks. As you said, it's on the farm of Keith and Olivia Lowry just outside Toome there. Yeah, no, look, the farm, you know, Keith and Olivia are rearing approximately 70 to 75 steers annually. It's a mix of both spring and autumns, predominantly probably 50-55 spring calves reared, and then the remainder reared are in the autumn. It's a forward steer system that they're operating at present. Huge amount of work gone in by the Lowry the last 3 to 4 years on the farm. You know, they have invested heavily in their grazing infrastructure. You know, it's really, really paying dividends on the farm. You know, they've a super job done on the particular outbrook that we're hosting the event on. You know, it's full paddock infrastructure, farm roadway, being installed on that farm, you know, so or a farm pass, I should say, after being installed on that farm, you know, it's actually working very, very well for the farm. And, you know, in terms of weight gain, they're performance of the animals on the farm is after increasing dramatically, you know, and that's predominantly due to their, you know, improved grazing management. So that's probably one of the big areas that the Keith and Olivia would have focused on the last 2 to 3 years. And look, it is playing dividends on the farm.
1: There's a lot to see on the day. There's also, you're also going to look at a reseeding demo there as well, Tommy, that they reseeded there recently. I suppose what to look at when reseeding. But I suppose it's very simply, we'd say they're doing the basics on farm extremely well. And, you know, whether it's a dairy calf to beef farmer or a suckler beef farmer or even a sheep farmer in relation to looking at the grazing system, there's something there for kind of every dry stock farmer.
13: Almost definitely, Keith, yes. Something there for every dry stock farmer. Every farmer enterprise, you know, there's a huge array of topics being covered, as you said, you know, looking at the farm system, the improvements made in the grazing infrastructure and the grassland management. We have talks on animal parasite control and animal performance, keeping calves performing, keeping all groups of animals performing. As you said, we have John Boylan from Corteva AgriScience, you know, talking us through, you know, the key areas around, you know, when a farmer invests in a reseed, what's the key areas in making that reseed work directly after farming? You know, in the next couple of weeks, the Lowry's would have put in a reseed there 6-7 weeks ago, and it's ready for grazing. So the management of that in the next couple of weeks will determine the productivity of that sward over the coming years. So as you said, there's huge amount of stuff to see on the farm on the evening. Large number of Chagas staff, along with external industry industry personnel, will be on attendance on the day.
1: Very good. And so that's on the farm of Keith and Olivia Lowry in near Tuam there at 6:30 this Thursday evening on the 9th of July, H54HW77. Tommy Cox there from the Chagas Terry B500 programme. Thanks very much, and we wish you all the best on your event this Thursday.
13: Thanks very much, Keith. I'll talk to you. Thanks.
1: So that's it this week from Country Life and Galway Bay FM with me, Keith Fahey. We'd like to thank our speakers this week, Adam Woods from the Irish Farmers Journal, editor there with Irish Farmers Journal, Brendan Kennedy from IrelandCattlePrice.com, and you can find out more there about prices of wool, cattle, sheep, and a fantastic website and app there, IrelandCattlePrices.com. So from Brendan Kennedy, the Tipperary native there, it was great to have him on earlier as well. Delighted to have Tommy Cox on as well from the Chagas Beef 500 program there as well. So they have a fantastic event there happening in Galway and near Tuam this Thursday evening. So it's on at 6:30 and a fantastic event there on the farm of Keith and Olivia Lowry. They're rearing 70 to 75 dairy beef steers with 50 to 55 reared in the spring, and the remainder reared in the autumn. So that's on this Thursday, the 9th of July at 6:30 near Tuam, and the air code for that is H54HW77. So I'd like to thank you for tuning in. And if anyone has any queries or topics or anything they'd like covered, don't hesitate to give me an email at countrylife@galwaybayfm.ie. That's countrylife@galwaybayfm.ie. Next up is the Nightfly.

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2: It's 9 o'clock. Good evening. I'm Ruth O'Connell. An 8-year-old girl was among three members of the same family found dead in a house in County Antrim. Emergency services were called to the property in Ballymena yesterday morning and a murder investigation was launched. Chelsea Keeley has this update.
3: The bodies of a 41-year-old man, a 39-year-old woman and an 8-year-old girl were discovered at a house on the old Collybackie Road. Superintendent William Calderwood says first responders were met with a shocking scene and detectives are liaising with the Polish consulate.
4: We await the results of post-mortem examinations and are keeping an open mind as to what has occurred. A strong hypothesis is that this was a double murder followed by a sudden death. As such, at this stage, we are not looking for anybody else in connection with the deaths.
3: Superintendent Calderwood says there will be an increased police presence in the area.
2: Bill Keneally's been described in the Dáil as the worst paedophile in the history of the state. Taoiseach Micheál Martin delivered a state apology to the victims of the former basketball coach, who died days after a Commission of Investigation report was published. The Garda Commissioner, Justin Kelly, has also apologised after the report found the original investigation in 1987 to be a serious dereliction of duty. Micheál Martin says so many childhoods were stolen.
5: This has been a major failing by an organ of the state that cannot be downplayed. No words from government can make up for the theft of childhood from so many young boys, for the appalling abuse they suffered, and the enormous trauma they have experienced in their lives as a result.
2: The US president has scrapped his plans to introduce a 20% fee for ships using the Strait of Hormuz. America and Iran have traded tit-for-tat strikes in recent days as each side tries to establish control over the key shipping route. Oil prices have risen sharply as a result of the latest escalation. Today, Donald Trump backed down for what he claims is a better idea after talking to Middle East states.
6: But we were doing it as a reimbursement. The Gulf states are going to invest a tremendous amount of money into the United States, and that was very satisfactory to me. I think it's actually much better.
2: The Taoiseach suggested he'd support a full ban on e-scooters. He made the comments during a discussion on the enforcement of Grace's Law, which sees the use of scrambler bikes banned in public places. The restrictions were introduced after the death of 16-year-old Grace Lynch, who was hit by a scrambler in Finglas earlier this year. The HSE is delaying its decision on whether to fund a life-changing treatment for Friedreich's ataxia. Those affected by the rare disease have spent the last 2 years calling for the drug Skyclarys to be approved for reimbursement. However, following a meeting of the HSE drugs group today, campaigners have been told the decision's being delayed for another 3 to 4 weeks until the drugs group has consulted with a Friedreich's ataxia specialist. Speaking at a protest outside Leinster House earlier, 22-year-old Aoife Gavin from County Monaghan said they don't have time to lose.
7: We've just been having so many different delays with getting access to Skyclarys, which is really annoying because as well, like with Skyclarys, time is really of the essence. Like this is a degenerative disease, which means ultimately day by day, like we're all losing physical abilities. So it's just really frustrating that, like, you know, we're not being heard.
2: And fire services in Kerry are dealing with a gorse fire in the Malls Gap area of Killarney. The muck cross to Malls Gap Road has been closed and is likely to remain so. Killarney Gardaí are advising anyone travelling from Killarney to Kenmare to travel via Kilgarvan. And that's the latest news at 9:04.
8: And in sport, Spain are 1-0 up in their World Cup semi-final clash against France at halftime. A penalty by Oyarzabal after 22 minutes separates the two sides. Saliba was forced off with a back injury at the half-hour mark, dealing another blow to the French. It's 2-1 in Tala between Shamrock Rovers and Floriana in the second leg of their Champions League first-round qualifier. A Lee Grace header put Rovers ahead after 7 minutes, but Floriana equalised just 5 minutes later. Then John McGovern put his side back ahead again with a header that went in off the crossbar. Floriana still lead 3-2 on aggregate, however. Republic of Ireland international Denise O'Sullivan will join New York team Gotham FC from Liverpool on a loan with an obligation to buy. O'Sullivan made 13 appearances for Liverpool after joining in January for a club record £300,000 fee. She had previously played in the US for almost a decade and spent several years at North Carolina Courage, where she was captain. Republic of Ireland's manager Carla Ward, speaking last week, said that O'Sullivan is one of the most underrated players in world football and it doesn't matter where she plays.
9: Denise can play anywhere on the planet. I honestly would not mind. Denise O'Sullivan is, yeah, one of the most underrated footballers in world football, honestly. Lots of people told me how good Denise was, and wasn't until I started working with her and I thought, wow.
8: Athlone Town have appointed St Pat's coach Sean O'Connor as their new manager. This comes after the Midlands club parted ways with Ian Ryan last month. O'Connor has been a coach at St Pat's since 2017. His move to Athlone is his first full-time managerial role. And Cricket Ireland have appointed former England international Jonathan Trott in a short-term consultancy role ahead of their ODI series against Afghanistan next month. Trott was most recently the head coach of the Afghanistan men's cricket team. Elsewhere, Devon Women head coach Lauren Rowles has been appointed as national women's selector. That's your news and sport. I'm Eve Conway at 6 minutes past nine.
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11: Dry and warm for tonight with clear spells, lows of 13 to 18 degrees, and tomorrow another very warm or hot day. Temperatures reaching 25 to 30 degrees Celsius in places around Galway. The morning will be dry and sunny, but the afternoon and evening some isolated heavy showers are possible with the chance of isolated thunderstorms, more likely in western and southern parts. Well, a very good evening. I hope your Tuesday has gone very well. Welcome along to the show. It's a beautiful summer Tuesday out there, and the evening is still stretching out, which is great to see too. So whether you're enjoying the last of the sunshine or simply taking it easy, I'm glad you're here with me. So we have a great show lined up over the next few hours. We've got a great mix of music from the classics of today, some favourites along the way, album of the week, and our Irish Corner and mixtape later on after 11 o'clock. And plenty more on the show tonight. So hope you'll stay with us here on Galway Bay FM.
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An important message, anybody out there on the road, do take it easy, drive safe. Keep your eyes on the road, more importantly. 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So maybe you're heading into town for a show or meeting friends for a bite to eat or just soaking up the atmosphere. Well, enjoy every single minute of it. And if you got something special planned this week or to share with us, drop me a text or maybe any recommendations. 086 38 33 553.

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That is Muse with Starlight here on Galway Bay FM on a Tuesday night. Well, the sunlight is beaming through the studio window as we speak. It's getting very close to the horizon, but just in between the trees and right in my eyes here. But hopefully you're enjoying it out there. If you're out for it, a little bit of fresh air as the temperatures cool down just a little bit, but still quite warm out there. 086 38 33 553 is our number if you want to connect with the show tonight. Well, we're well over the hump of the year. We've reached the 195th day of 2026, and July 14th, didn't know this, is known as Shark Awareness Day. Shark Awareness Day. Not that we have many sharks. We do have sharks around the coast of Ireland, of course, but probably not many dangerous ones, or if any dangerous ones. I don't think I've ever seen a shark when I head to the beach for a swim, even though I was in this morning down in Silver Strand bright and early, and I did get my first jellyfish sting of the year this morning. Not bad at all, just a bite, not even a bite, but a little nettle sting. Slight tingle, that's all it was. This is Galantis.

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0: kicks off the night that's in it. That's Sheryl Crow, Soak Up the Sun on Galway's Best Music Mix. A couple of birthdays today, celebrity birthdays. Anne Hegarty, she is an English professional quizzer. I'm sure you know her from The Chase, what a brain she has. 68 years old, born in 1958. Dan Smith, an English singer, 40 years old. He is the lead vocalist with Bastille, which I played for you. We played Pompeii just a little while ago. Conor McGregor is 38 today, born in 1988. And a couple of things from today in history. Romantic comedy film When Harry Met Sally, starring Billy Crystal and Meg Ryan. Remember that? It was released on this day in 1989. And NASA's New Horizons spacecraft made its historic flyby of Pluto. Well, when I say flyby, it passed within 7,000 miles of the dwarf planet on this day in 2015. Well, we're back in just a couple of minutes with REM and more music on the way after this.
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the country music crossover song of the year, isn't it? And putting Texas back on the map. That is Ella Langley, choosing Texas here on Galway Bay FM. Well, in the next hour, we have a great song in our Irish corner at 10:30. Looking forward to playing that for you. And another song from our album of the week. It's called Halcyon Days from America. And that's coming up in about half an hour's time, 40 minutes or so. Thin Lizzy taking us to news at 10 o'clock here on Galway's Best Music Mix, Dancing in the Moonlight.

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8: It's 10 o'clock. Good evening. I'm Ruth O'Connell. The Justice Minister says the government will begin the process of compensating the victims of convicted sex offender Bill Keneally. Jim O'Callaghan told the Dáil he's instructed officials to develop a compensation scheme following the publication of the South East Commission of Investigation report. Taoiseach Micheál Martin delivered a state apology to the victims of the former basketball coach who died days after a Commission of Investigation report was published. The Garda Commissioner Justin Kelly has also apologised after the report found the original investigation in 1987 to be a serious dereliction of duty. The Taoiseach says so many childhoods were stolen.
9: This has been a major failing by an organ of the state that cannot be downplayed. No words from government can make up for the theft of childhood from so many young boys, for the appalling abuse they suffered, and the enormous trauma they have experienced in their lives as a result.
8: An 8-year-old girl was among three members of the same family found dead in a house in County Antrim. Emergency services were called to the property in Ballymena yesterday morning and a murder investigation was launched. Chelsea Keeley has this update.
10: The bodies of a 41-year-old man, a 39-year-old woman and an 8-year-old girl were discovered at a house on the old Collybackie Road. Superintendent William Calderwood says first responders were met with a shocking scene and detectives are liaising with the Polish consulate.
11: We await the results of post-mortem examinations and are keeping an open mind as to what has occurred. A strong hypothesis is that this was a double murder followed by a sudden death. As such, at this stage, we are not looking for anybody else in connection with the deaths.
10: Superintendent Calderwood says there will be an increased police presence in the area.
8: Iran has warned that not a single drop of oil will leave the region as tensions with the United States continue to escalate. The warning came after US forces carried out fresh strikes on military targets in Iran, saying they were aimed at eliminating emerging threats. Iran's Revolutionary Guards say they've responded by targeting military sites in Bahrain and Kuwait and claim the latest US attacks will further delay the reopening of the Strait of Hormuz. The US President Donald Trump earlier scrapped his plans to introduce a 20% fee for ships using the strait after talking to Middle East states. The Taoiseach's indicated a strong preference for a total ban on the use of e-scooters. Micheál Martin says he's leaning towards the idea after TDs raised concerns about the level of enforcement of Grace's Law. The regulation saw the use of scramblers in public places made illegal. However, some TDs claim they've seen no Garda enforcement of the ban. Garda Commissioner Justin Kelly says enforcement alone won't stop the dangerous use of scramblers and e-scooters.
12: The most effective response must combine prevention, education, community engagement and enforcement. Community policing teams have an important role in the early intervention, local engagement, youth diversion and raising awareness among young people, parents, guardians and communities of both the legal requirements and the public safety risks involved.
8: The HSE is delaying its decision on whether to fund a life-changing treatment for Friedreich's ataxia. Those affected by the rare disease have spent the last 2 years calling for the drug Skyclarys to be approved for reimbursement. However, following a meeting of the HSE drugs group today, campaigners have been told the decision's being delayed for another 3 to 4 weeks until the drugs group has consulted with a Friedreich's ataxia specialist. The Sinn Féin motion calling for better protections for artists against AI abuse has passed in the Dáil. Some of the biggest names in Irish music joined the party in calling for tighter copyright laws. They say a licensing framework should be set up to ensure full transparency and compensation for artists whose music is used by generative AI models. That's the latest news at 4 minutes past 10.
13: And in sport, Spain are 2-0 up in their World Cup semi-final clash against France approaching full-time. A penalty by Oyarzabal after 22 minutes separated the two sides. Saliba was then forced off with a back injury during the first half, dealing another blow to the French. Then Pedro Porro doubled Spain's lead just before the hour mark. It's 5-1 in Tala between Shamrock Rovers and Floriana in the second leg of their Champions League first-round qualifier, also approaching full-time. Goals from Lee Grace, Graham Burke, Jack Byrne and a John McGovern brace turned around the tie for Rovers, who were trailing 2-0 coming into this leg. It's 5-3 on aggregate and Shamrock Rovers are set to progress to the second qualifying round. Republic of Ireland international Denise O'Sullivan will join New York team Gotham FC from Liverpool on a loan with an obligation to buy. O'Sullivan made 13 appearances for Liverpool after joining in January for a club record £300,000 fee. She had previously played in the US for almost a decade and spent several years at North Carolina Courage, where she was captain. Republic of Ireland manager Carla Ward, speaking last week, said that Denise O'Sullivan is one of the most underrated players in world football and doesn't matter where she plays.
14: Denise can play anywhere on the planet.
15: Mm.
14: I honestly would not mind. Denise O'Sullivan is, yeah, one of the most underrated footballers in world football, honestly. Lots of people told me how good Denise was, and wasn't until I started working with her and I thought, wow.
13: Athlone Town have appointed St Pat's coach Sean O'Connor as their new manager. This comes after the Midlands club parted ways with Ian Ryan last month. O'Connor has been a coach at St Pat's since 2017. His move to Athlone is his first full-time managerial role. And Cricket Ireland have appointed former England international Jonathan Trott in a short-term consultancy role ahead of their ODI series against Afghanistan next month. Trott was most recently the head coach of the Afghanistan men's cricket team. Elsewhere, Devon women head coach Lauren Rowles has been appointed as national women's selector. That's your news and sport. I'm Eve Conway at 6 minutes past 10.
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17: It's going to be a dry and warm night again tonight with clear spells, so maybe not the best night for sleeping with the warm weather. Lowest temperatures 13 to 18 degrees. And tomorrow, very warm and hot day. Temperatures reaching 25 to 30 Celsius. The morning will be dry and sunny, but the afternoon is expecting some isolated heavy showers and a chance of isolated thunderstorms too. But stay with us here. It's Donal Mahan with you until 12 tonight, and we've got some great songs on the way. Sabrina Carpenter, Cyndi Lauper coming up first, and our Irish Corner at 10:30.
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Triple Please. She's practically begging. Sabrina Carpenter, it's Galway Bay FM's best music mix here on a Tuesday night. Hope you're in good form and enjoying the show. You can get in touch as always on 086 38 33 553. A new song or another song from our album of the week from America coming your way between now and 11, and our Irish Corner at about 10:30. Here's Eternal and BB Winans. I Wanna Be the Only One.

Nice to meet you, Niall Horan, the Pride of Mullingar on Galway Bay FM. Well, have you seen this month's Galway Capture Picture winner? Because we had one for the month of June. PJ Downey, well done to you from Gort, who sent us in a photograph of the Long Point in Loch Ray. It will be on our calendar for the month of June. Now we're looking for your entries for July. So get cracking, get out there and snap some summer pictures because the weather's just absolutely beautiful for the Capture Galway charity calendar photo competition. And entry details along with all of our winners and our finalists are on the Capture Galway page on our website, galwaybayfm.ie. 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It's not that far away.

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Sunsets Over Galway Bay, music from Kings of Leon and Fans. Well, time now for the Irish Corner of the show tonight, where we celebrate some of the incredible talent coming out of Ireland. And tonight's featured artist is EVB, that's E-V-I-E and a big B, with her new song called Make It Real. And music is really in her DNA. She's the daughter of the legendary Irish saxophonist Richie Buckley, and she grew up surrounded by music, going on to share stage with artists like Mary Black, Sharon Shannon and Mundy. So her new song blends heartfelt storytelling with a fresh contemporary sound, and this one is a great example of that. So let's make it real with EVB here on Galway Bay FM.

0: Laura Branigan, there's a little classic for you from the 80s, Self-Control. Now, before we get back to the music, here is your completely useless but potentially life-saving fact of the day on the show. Did you know that crocodiles can run surprisingly fast, but they can't turn very well? So if one decides that you're on the dinner plate tonight, well, don't run in a straight line. Zigzag. Mind you, if you're in Galway and a crocodile is chasing you, well, you probably got bigger questions to ask than which direction you're running. Our fact of the day tonight for Tuesday. We'll be back with Sting next.
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It's Galway's best music mix here on a Tuesday night until midnight, live with you. 086 3833 553 is the number. Stereophonics maybe tomorrow, and we've got good music on the way still to come tonight. A Nightfly mixtape just around the corner, right after the news at 11 o'clock. Three great songs back to back to ease you into the third hour of the show here on Galway Bay FM. And taking us in that direction, this is Dermot Kennedy and Turnstile.

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0: O'clock. Good evening, I'm Ruth O'Connell. The Justice Minister says the government will begin the process of compensating the victims of convicted sex offender Bill Keneally. Jim O'Callaghan told the Dáil he's instructed officials to develop a compensation scheme following the publication of the South East Commission of Investigation report. Taoiseach Micheál Martin delivered a state apology to the victims of the former basketball coach who died days after a Commission of Investigation report was published. The Garda Commissioner Justin Kelly has also apologised after the report found the original investigation in 1987 to be a serious dereliction of duty. The Taoiseach says so many childhoods were stolen.
1: This has been a major failing by an organ of the state that cannot be downplayed. No words from government can make up for the theft of childhood from so many young boys, for the appalling abuse they suffered, and the enormous trauma they've experienced in their lives as a result.
0: Police investigating the deaths of three members of the same family in County Antrim say their strong theory is a double murder followed by sudden death. An 8-year-old girl, a woman who was 39, and a 41-year-old man were found at a house in Ballymena yesterday morning. Detectives say they're not looking for anyone else and are asking the public to avoid speculation while relatives are told. Iran has warned that not a single drop of oil will leave the region as tensions with the United States continue to escalate. The warning came after US forces carried out fresh strikes on military targets in Iran, saying they were aimed at eliminating emerging threats. Iran's Revolutionary Guards say they've responded by targeting military sites in Bahrain and Kuwait, and claim the latest US attacks will further delay the reopening of the Strait of Hormuz. The Taoiseach's indicated a strong preference for a total ban on the use of e-scooters. Micheál Martin says he's leaning towards that idea after TDs raised concerns about the level of enforcement of Grace's Law. The regulation saw the use of scramblers in public places made illegal. However, some TDs claim they see no Garda enforcement of the ban. The HSE is delaying its decision on whether to fund a life-changing treatment for Friedreich's ataxia. Those affected by the rare disease have spent the last 2 years calling for the drug Skyclarys to be approved for reimbursement. However, following a meeting of the HSE drugs group today, campaigners have been told the decision is being delayed for another 3 to 4 weeks until the drugs group has consulted with a Friedreich's ataxia specialist. Five days paid leave for women who suffer a pregnancy loss before 23 weeks gestation could eventually be extended. The Cabinet's approved legislation that will, for the first time, entitle women who suffer an early miscarriage to paid leave. The cost will be met by employers. Fine Gael Senator Linda Nelson-Murphy, who's experienced multiple miscarriages herself, says the 5 days is a good start.
2: I think it's a wonderful start, to be honest with you. We're going from 0 to 5 days. In the past, women would have had to use their sick leave, you know, which was not appropriate. A lot of women didn't want to speak about it. I know during my journey, you know, of miscarriages, it was very difficult to talk about. And I think we're in a lot more of an open space now. And it just allows businesses to be able to speak to their employees. It doesn't mean that everybody in the organisation needs to know.
0: And a Sinn Féin motion calling for better protections for artists against AI abuse has passed in the Dáil. Some of the biggest names in Irish music joined the party in calling for tighter copyright laws. They say a licensing framework should be set up to ensure full transparency and compensation for artists whose music is used by generative AI models. And that's the latest news at 11:04.
3: And in sport, Spain are through to the World Cup final after defeating France by 2-0 in Dallas. An Oyarzabal penalty in the first half and a Pedro Porro strike just before the hour mark ensured that Spain progressed to their first World Cup final since 2010. They'll face either Argentina or England in New Jersey this Sunday. Shamrock Rovers completed a remarkable comeback against Floriana in the second leg of their Champions League first-round qualifier, winning 5-1 in Tala tonight. Goals from Lee Grace, Graham Burke, Jack Byrne and a John McGovern brace turned the tie around for Rovers, who were trailing 2-0 coming into this leg. It was 5-3 on aggregate and Shamrock Rovers are set to progress to the second qualifying round. Republic of Ireland international Denise O'Sullivan is leaving Liverpool after 6 months. She'll join New York team Gotham FC on loan with an obligation to buy. She had previously played in the US for almost a decade and spent several years at North Carolina Courage, where she was captain. Republic of Ireland manager Carla Ward, speaking last week, said that O'Sullivan is one of the most underrated players in world football, and it doesn't matter where she plays.
4: Denise can play anywhere on the planet. I honestly would not mind. Denise O'Sullivan is, yeah, one of the most underrated footballers in world football, honestly. Lots of people told me how good Denise was, and wasn't until I started working with her and I thought, wow.
3: Athlone Town have appointed St Patrick's Athletic coach Sean O'Connor as their new manager. This comes after the Midlands club parted ways with Ian Ryan last month. O'Connor has been a coach at St Pat's since 2017. His move to Athlone is his first full-time managerial role. And finally, Cricket Ireland have appointed former England international Jonathan Trott in a short-term consultancy role ahead of their ODI series against Afghanistan next month. Trott was most recently the head coach of the Afghanistan men's cricket team. Elsewhere, Devon women head coach Lauren Rowles has been appointed as national women's selector. That's your news and sport. I'm Eve Conway and it's 6 minutes past the hour.
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7: Well, tonight will be dry and warm with clear spells. Lowest temperatures of 13 to 18 degrees. And tomorrow, another very warm or hot day. Temperatures reaching 25 to 30 degrees Celsius. And the morning will be dry and sunny. But the afternoon and evening, some isolated heavy showers are possible with a chance of isolated thunderstorms. Now, as another great show drifts into the night, let's keep the summer soundtrack flowing with tonight's mixtape. Three songs back to back to ease you in to the rest of your Tuesday night.
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0: Tonight's mixtape here on Galway Bay FM. Maria McKee first off took us to Show Me Heaven, and James Morrison reminded us why You Give Me Something and Still Sounds So Good. And Nelly and Kelly there closed it out with Dilemma. Well, did you know that it's festival time here in Galway Bay FM? It's almost impossible to miss the festival season around Galway. It's a great buzz these days. And Heineken, the official drinks partner of the Galway International Arts Festival, well, they're back again this year, bringing the buzz to the streets with the Galway Bay FM street team. The hottest gigs once again taking place at the Heineken Big Top, and we have tickets to give away. You could win tickets to the Saw Doctors, Keandra Crowe, Sophie Ellis-Bextor, James Bellix One, and much more. 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

always best music mix on a Tuesday night with the Eurythmics and Sweet Dreams. Not easy to dream these nights with the warm weather. Hard to sleep, at least it is for me. Well, it is a gorgeous spell of summer weather, isn't it? And with the weekend not too far away, we'd love to hear what you have planned, if anything. Are you heading to the beach? Maybe off on a little staycation? Or just making the most of the long evenings across Galway? Drop me a text. Let me know. 086-3833-553. 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This is Hathaway. What is

At Bastille and Pompeii on Galway Bay FM. Well, if you're looking for new ideas to kickstart your weekend, then make a date with Sarah Slevin on the Lifestyle Lounge this Friday from 6pm. Sarah is chatting about sustainable style competition with Enable Ireland, sharing plenty of fashion inspiration and practical tips if you're feeling creative. She's also taking on another social dilemma, introducing some of her favourite brand new music. And of course, keeping the soundtrack going with Galway's best music mix. That's the Lifestyle Lounge. Don't miss it with Sarah Slevin this Friday from 6pm on Galway Bay FM. The perfect way to ease you into the weekend.

0: The fate of Ophelia, or the state of Ophelia, whichever way you like it. Taylor Swift on Galway's Best Music Mix. Well, Galway Talks is working on a new documentary about the student accommodation crisis in our city, and we'd like to hear from students who are currently trying to find somewhere to live in Galway, and their parents as well, who might be helping a son or a daughter through the stressful search. 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Donal with you until 12 midnight tonight. We've got more great music on the way from the Goo Goo Dolls and some jazzy up next.
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I love it. Teddy Swims, Mr. Know-It-All. And that's about it from me in the show here on a Tuesday night, coming to a close. Thanks for your company and your texts and for letting me be part of your evening. Have a wonderful night. Take care of yourself, and I'll be back at 9 p.m. with more great music and plenty to keep you company tomorrow. Until then, from me, Donal Mann, good night, and thanks for listening to Galway Bay FM.

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9: It's midnight. Good evening. I'm Ruth O'Connell. The Justice Minister says the government will begin the process of compensating the victims of convicted sex offender Bill Keneally. Jim O'Callaghan told the Dáil he's instructed officials to develop a compensation scheme following the publication of the South East Commission of Investigation report. Taoiseach Micheál Martin delivered a state apology to the victims of the former basketball coach who died days after a Commission of Investigation report was published. The Garda Commissioner Justin Kelly has also apologised after the report found the original investigation in 1987 to be a serious dereliction of duty. The Taoiseach says so many childhoods were stolen.
10: This has been a major failing by an organ of the state that cannot be downplayed. No words from government can make up for the theft of childhood from so many young boys, for the appalling abuse they suffered, and the enormous trauma they have experienced in their lives as a result.
9: Police investigating the deaths of three members of the same family in County Antrim say their strong theory is a double murder followed by sudden death. An 8-year-old girl, a woman who was 39, and a 41-year-old man were found at a house in Ballymena yesterday morning. Detectives say they're not looking for anyone else and are asking the public to avoid speculation while relatives are told. Iran has warned that not a single drop of oil will leave the region as tensions with the United States continue to escalate. The warning came after US forces carried out fresh strikes on military targets in Iran, saying they were aimed at eliminating emerging threats. Iran's Revolutionary Guards say they've responded by targeting military sites in Bahrain and Kuwait and claim the latest US attacks will further delay the reopening of the Strait of Hormuz. The US President Donald Trump earlier scrapped his plans to introduce a 20% fee for ships using the strait after talking to Middle East states. The Taoiseach's indicated a strong preference for a total ban on the use of e-scooters. Micheál Martin says he's leaning towards the idea after TDs raised concerns about the level of enforcement of Grace's Law. The regulation saw the use of scramblers in public places made illegal. However, some TDs claim they see no Garda enforcement of the ban. Garda Commissioner Justin Kelly says enforcement alone won't stop the dangerous use of scramblers and e-scooters.
11: The most effective response must combine prevention, education, community engagement and enforcement. Community policing teams have an important role in the early intervention, local engagement, youth diversion and raising awareness among young people, parents, guardians and communities of both the legal requirements and the public safety risks involved.
9: The HSE is delaying its decision on whether to fund a life-changing treatment for Friedreich's ataxia. Those affected by the rare disease have spent the last 2 years calling for the drug Skyclarys to be approved for reimbursement. However, following a meeting of the HSE Drugs Group today, campaigners have been told the decision is being delayed for another 3 to 4 weeks until the Drugs Group has consulted with a Friedreich's ataxia specialist. 5 days paid leave for women who suffer a pregnancy loss before 23 weeks gestation could eventually be extended. The Cabinet's approved legislation that will, for the first time, entitle women who suffer an early miscarriage to paid leave. The cost will be met by employers. Fine Gael Senator Linda Nelson-Murray, who's experienced multiple miscarriages herself, says the 5 days is a good start.
12: I think it's a wonderful start, to be honest with you. We're going from 0 to 5 days. In the past, women would have had to use their sick leave, you know, which was not appropriate. A lot of women didn't want to speak about it. I know during my journey, you know, of miscarriages, it was very difficult to talk about. And I think we're in a lot more of an open space now. And it just allows businesses to be able to speak to their employees. It doesn't mean that everybody in the organisation needs to know.
9: That's the latest news at 12:04.
13: And in sport, Spain are through to the World Cup final after defeating France by 2-0 in Dallas. An Oyarzabal penalty in the first half and a Pedro Porro strike just before the hour mark ensured that Spain progressed to their first World Cup final since 2010. They'll face either Argentina or England in New Jersey this Sunday. Shamrock Rovers completed a remarkable comeback against Floriana in the second leg of their Champions League first round qualifier, winning 5-1 in Tala tonight. Goals from Lee Grace, Graham Burke, Jack Byrne and a John McGovern brace turned the tie around for Rovers, who were trailing 2-0 coming into this leg. It was 5-3 on aggregate and Shamrock Rovers are set to progress to the second qualifying round. Republic of Ireland international Denise O'Sullivan is leaving Liverpool after 6 months. She'll join New York team Gotham FC on loan with an obligation to buy. She had previously played in the US for almost a decade and spent several years at North Carolina Courage, where she was captain. Republic of Ireland's manager Carla Ward, speaking last week, said that O'Sullivan is one of the most underrated players in world football and it doesn't matter where she plays.
14: Denise can play anywhere on the planet. I honestly would not mind. Denise O'Sullivan is, yeah, one of the most underrated footballers in world football, honestly. Lots of people told me how good Denise was, and wasn't until I started working with her and I thought, wow.
13: Athlone Town have appointed St Patrick's Athletic coach Sean O'Connor as their new manager. This comes after the Midlands club parted ways with Ian Ryan last month. O'Connor has been a coach at St Pat's since 2017. His move to Athlone is his first full-time managerial role. And finally, Cricket Ireland have appointed former England international Jonathan Trott in a short-term consultancy role ahead of their ODI series against Afghanistan next month. Trott was most recently the head coach of the Afghanistan men's cricket team. Elsewhere, Devon women head coach Lauren Rowles has been appointed as national women's selector. That's your news and sport. I'm Eve Conway and it's 6 minutes past the hour.
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17: You're very welcome to Galway Talks and me, John Morley. And coming up on the programme today, we'll be looking at a life-changing decision awaits rare disease patients. Shantla Park sale approved despite community opposition. We'll get tips on staying safe on the water this coming summer. Gaeltacht housing plan sparks a fresh row. We'll also be speaking to Gardaí, as I am, calls for a €55 weekly disability payment. There's a farewell to a Galway landmark, the James Hardiman Library. Clarenbridge gears up for the All-Ireland final day. We'll have Evergreen with Helen Mannion. Druid revives an Irish theatre classic for the Arts Festival. And on Music Mornings, we get the song that's backing Galway's All-Ireland dream. All that and a lot more coming up between now and 12 on Galway Talks. If you got a text or WhatsApp, get them into us now on 086-38-33-553. You can also phone reception on 091-77-0077 and you can email comments at galwaybayfm.ie as well. Now you're listening to Galway Talks and this is Galway Bay FM. I'm John Morley. For Galway woman Aoife Quinn and around 200 others living with Friedrich's ataxia in Ireland, the next few days could be among the most important of their lives. The HSE is considering whether to fund Sky Clarys, the first treatment shown to slow progression of the rare degenerative condition. For patients and their families, it's a decision that could mean more time, greater independence and a renewed hope for the future. Aoife joins us to share her own journey, the daily reality of living with with Friedrich's ataxia, and why access to this medication means so much to those affected by the condition. And we are back up and running. And Aoife, you're very welcome onto the programme today, and thank you for joining us on the programme. Tell us a bit about Friedrich's ataxia, for those who do not remember your story.
18: Yeah, so Friedrich's ataxia is a neurological condition. So it affects balance, coordination, speech, hearing and revision. So at the minute, it's only my balance and coordination that's affected. So again, this drug would slow down the progression of the disease and hopefully I wouldn't lose much more. So today is a very big day.
17: And it is proven to be a very effective treatment, Sky Clarys.
18: Yeah, it slows the progression by up to 55%. I've been in touch with people over in America that have been on the drug. And like for one guy in particular, it's completely saved his ability to walk. So I'm just praying it comes in time for it to save my walk too.
17: It's been a long campaign for you and so many others who are affected by this.
18: Yeah, so I launched that petition back in March. So it now has over 18,000 signatures, which is crazy. It's been a very long few months. Trips up to Dublin, I went up to the Dáil, I was on Ireland AM, lots of different radio shows. Like, it's just so exhausting. I can't wait till it's all over, to be honest. Yep. So I'm just praying for a good outcome today, and soon we can just be on the drug and get to the next chapter.
17: I know the HSE drugs group is meeting today. Are you hopeful of a positive outcome there?
18: I am, yeah. I think there's been a lot of media attention, like a lot of people I've met with, the Taoiseach and the Minister for Health. I've met two of them as well, personally. So I'm just really praying they've listened to us and they know, you know, because like this condition, it's hereditary. So there's still the risk of, let's say, my siblings or their kids, grandkids getting it. So like this condition will go on forever within families that have Friedrich's now at the minute. So like it's never going to end unless this drug comes in and kind of puts a hold to it.
17: Do you have concern that perhaps the HC drugs group won't listen to the personal testimony, that it'll be very clinical in how they base their decision?
18: I am really scared that I think if they look at the results over in America, you know, everything is very positive and it slowed the progression and that's great. But I fear that they may just kind of look at the cost, and that's a very scary bit because it is expensive. But then like I'm Irish, so I'm just really hoping they choose to save their own. Like, everyone can see where the Irish government are spending money elsewhere. So I'm just hoping they choose the Irish now for once.
17: But there is a cost associated as well, Aoife. If they don't fund this drug and slow the progression of you and so many others who have this disease.
18: Exactly, yeah. So first of all, it would start off with, you know, going to physio and different doctor's appointments. Kids growing up, they get scoliosis. That's very common. Everything like that, all those things add up. And like, I personally haven't been getting physio up until recently through the health system. So I've been paying for that myself. But like down the line, people that are worse off, they'd be getting full-time care, and like full-time care for a year could cost like $500,000 upwards. So like in the long run, if you're looking at it, this drug could save a lot of money and a lot of people's lives.
17: Mm. Now, I know in the past there have been drugs which have not been approved by the HSE's drug group, but then have been put forward to HSE management who have subsequently approved them. So is there still hope even if there is a negative decision today?
18: Exactly, yeah. So I feel like today, even if it is a no, it could be a yes further down the line. So I'm trying not to get my hopes up too much, even if it is a yes today, it could be a no further down the line. So I know they're hoping for the next meeting to be soon enough this week, hopefully, so we have our answer.
17: How soon do you and others need access to this drug?
18: Straight away. Like, I feel, even since March, I feel like my balance and my coordination has gotten worse. Even like all the travelling and doing all these things that are completely out of my comfort zone, I feel like it's cost my body quite a lot. So yeah, I really need this medication soon now, even just to slow the progression.
17: Mm-hmm. And going forward, does the system need to change, Aoife? Because I've heard of people saying that the HSE need to speed their processes up. Some people from the HSE have said it's actually the drug manufacturers who need to get their house in order. Do we need to look at how we manage things here in Ireland? Because we do take a lot more time than some of our other European counterparts.
18: Yeah, 100%. I think the system is absolutely ridiculous. And like, I never would have had... Do you know, my family would never have known what goes on until we're in the situation ourselves. So like today, it's 712 days since the application for Sky Claris has been put forward. These rare diseases, they're supposed to be dealt with within 180 days. Like, we're on day 712. Like, people have lost the ability to walk, lost the ability to speak in these days. Like, you know, like, children have been diagnosed in this time. The parents have been told there's no hope, there's no cure, no nothing. So we need this drug approved right now, that when kids are diagnosed, at least there's an ounce of hope for them. Because there's none when I was diagnosed.
17: Why do you think there isn't that impetus, Aoife? Is it because they are so rare and they affect so few of the population, perhaps?
18: I do think because it is so rare, obviously it's hard to, you know, come up with a drug and stuff. But then you have the drug companies that are costing, they're charging like extortionate prices for these drugs, which also isn't fair. You know, they don't really care about patients with these conditions. So it's very hard when you're on the other side, that fence looking in, and nobody is trying to help you at all. I feel I've been completely on my own since March, we'll say, since posting. But even before that, there's no hope for me or my family. Like, it's been extremely tough for my parents and my sisters as well.
17: And Ireland has a relatively small population, which can, I suppose, pose a challenge when you're looking to measure the effectiveness of these drugs. Do we need to look at a pan-European approach to this, as Ireland is the presence of the European Council, whereby exactly. Irish citizens could perhaps access this drug in Germany or Spain or some other jurisdiction?
18: Exactly. Yeah, so one of the things when I went up to the Dáil and we were talking, one of the things I said to Micheál Martin was like, you know, when he becomes the president of the European Union, why can't there be a visa for people with rare diseases? Same way there's a visa, you know, for students that want to study abroad, and let these patients with rare diseases go anywhere in Europe that have the drug or the treatment, whatever it might be. Because it would cost less that way, you know, if only one country might have to buy in the drug. But at the minute, the European Union apparently don't work together on things like education and medical treatment, that it's all the country's own individual costs. So even if I was to go to Germany or Spain, you know, Ireland would have to pay for it, the government.
17: Because we hear so much about the EU cross-border directive where people can go to Spain.

0: Spain, get the drug, come back and live the life I'm living here in Ireland. And she said she'd look into it, and I haven't heard from her since. So I'm just praying now, this drug does come to Ireland, so I don't have to really look into going to Spain, because I need this drug now. I can't afford to wait any longer.
1: I know the HC Drugs Group is meeting this afternoon, Aoife, and a lot of people are going to be up there while they're making that decision from 2 o'clock onwards.
0: Yeah. They will be, yeah. So I personally am going up. I just find the travel just too exhausting, and we might not get a result today. It could be tomorrow morning by the time we're here, and I just can't afford these long journeys anymore. It's just taking too much out of me.
1: Even if there is a positive result today, when do you actually foresee you getting access to this drug, Aoife?
0: I think if there is positive results, I'd be hoping for September maybe. I'm not sure how long the process takes, but if I got the drug in September, I'd be very happy.
1: Aoife Quinn, thanks for joining us on Galway Talks this morning.
0: Sorry, John, yeah. Am I able to just say thanks to the people that have helped me along the way?
1: Work away.
0: So far, I've been so grateful for all the help, like even just being from Mary, like in my community, I've had so much help from everyone around. And then all the politicians like Anne Rabbit, Paddy O'Sullivan, Killian Kane, my neighbour in Mary, he's organised a meeting with the Taoiseach. And then we had Sean Kane, he organised the Minister for Health meeting. So I've been so lucky with everything, like all the help that has come my way.
1: Well, Aoife, we wish you well going forward, and thanks for sharing your story with us on Galway Talks this morning.
0: Yeah, thanks so much, Sean. Bye.
1: Keep your texts and WhatsApps coming into us this morning on 086-3833-553. You can also phone reception on 091-77-0077, and you can email comments at goibayfm.ie as well. Coming up next, we're going to hear how Shantla Park sale was approved despite community opposition. We'll be hearing from some of the locals, but we'll also have a head-to-head on the topic as well. You're listening to Galway Bay FM, and this is Galway Talks with John Morey. Now, after years of debate, Galway City Councillors have voted to approve the sale of part of Shantla Park to the HSC, clearing the way for a permanent emergency heliport as part of the redevelopment of the University Hospital Galway. Supporters say the move is essential to allow the hospital to expand and improve emergency access across the west and northwest, while opponents argue a viable alternative was overlooked and that a treasured community green space has been sacrificed. We'll examine why councillors backed the proposal, what safeguards have been put in place, and hear from those who believe the fight to protect Shantla Park should never have reached this point. Let's hear first by some of the residents who spoke to David Nevin.
2: It's a land grab. There's no doubt about it. 13 years ago, they took the temporary helipad. That same year, they made planning for a primary care centre on the spot where the heliport that they're proposing to build will be. So they wouldn't be able to build a heliport there had they gotten their first plan for a primary care centre. Had they gotten their second request for a car parking on the same spot, perhaps you can build a heliport later. It's just, it's been how many, 9 attempts, I think, to take the land in the last 20 years. And to say that it's all the councillors who were in favour of it, that health trumps local consideration, there's truth in that. But it's disingenuous, because this is not the option that delivers the best health for Galway. Retention of therapeutic parkland and investment into therapeutic parkland for hospital users, physiotherapists, occupational therapists. Well, look, I'm not even talking about us, the residents, because there's so much that wasn't assessed in there for the benefit of all of Galway. And then obviously the residents are deeply disappointed and feel betrayed by some of the councillors who committed to back us, and then when it came to the vote, they went the other way.
3: Another councillor said in there that if we were being frank and honest, that the park isn't actually used that much. What did you make of that statement?
2: First, it's untrue, because there's people walking their dogs in there every day. I choose that route because by the time you've left the road in Shantla and walked across the green space to the busy road in Seamus Quirk Park, your blood pressure's dropped, you're calmer, you've gotten away from the noise, you get that therapy.

0: huge benefit you get from nature. And every time I go through it, there's people in there enjoying it. Teams were moved away from it. The scouts have been moved away from it. There's been a steady avoidance of its use by the council. What's the word? They rejected every proposal that was put forward by the residents' committee to enhance it. Concrete benches were refused because of loitering. Bins were refused.
1: That's the use the park gets.
0: Yeah, there's plenty of use. Pitch facilities have a basic dressing room or even, you know, a porta cabin. It's all been refused. So to say that people don't use it enough, people use it plenty given the investment that's been put in there, which is very little. And I say this, 1.8 million is being offered for community gain, which would be in the council's hands, not the community. That same money would buy an elevated heliport over a car park. So it's land they want. It's not a solution to the heliport.
2: 100% we want to make, the Chantilly community would like to make that very, very clear that we are not against the healthcare system and the upgrade of the hospital or anything like that. We're not against the helipad. We're not against lives being saved by the helipad, and fair play to all of those lads that take on that very courageous job, because it is a courageous job. We're not against the staff. We're not against the doctors. We're not against anyone, because they have an amazing job and they work hard, but what we are against is the taking of our pitch. Our pitch is used by the community. It's used by Scovriga for the special needs children, as it's an enclosed space for the children. The gardeners use it. The dog workers use it. There's a number of different committees in the centre, the community, Chantilly Community Centre, that use that pitch, as well as every single community member in Chantilly. They go for their walks to help with their health and their mindsets and everything, like Conan said. And it's just heartbreaking, absolutely heartbreaking, to see that it's gone. Flooded.
3: And when you first heard the news today that the vote had passed and that they were looking to sell the land to the HSC, what was your gut reaction?
2: I have to be nice. Heartbroken. Heartbroken, deflated, and just, it's careless. So it is, above anything else, it's careless that they didn't take the opportunity, like Conan said, to come and talk to us properly and to hear our voice properly. We've been at this, all the community, Conan hard at work, John McDonough hard at work, Eveline. I mean, it's just, we're not going to stop. We're going to stand by our park, and we'll try and do whatever we can to not let the progress go as much as they think it is.
3: And obviously this vote only happened 10 minutes ago or 15 minutes ago, so yeah. I'm sure there hasn't been a huge focus on Plan B, but like, how much have you talked about it as to where you go from here?
2: We don't know for certain, but as Helen Ogbu stated, there's always Plan B.
4: It's just that we had great faith in our councillors, those that were honest enough to tell us that they wouldn't vote with us. We have great respect for them, but I'm very sorry, as a citizen and as a Chantilly resident, I am so disheartened today with Helen Ogbu, our mayor, who stood with us this morning at the front gates and told us she was with us. She stood with us on Friday when all the HST people that came to talk to us were gone. She knew it was on. We were there all day. She came at 5:15 and told us she would stand with us, and she had a plan, because she always has a plan B. Well, I'm very sorry, Helen, now. I will look you in the eye like I did this morning, and I'll tell you your plan B did not work, because we're finished with you. Thank you very much for your time.
3: And will you be reaching out to Helen Ogbu to say that to her?
4: Oh, anytime. Anytime.
5: Some of the Chantilly residents speaking to our Deputy Head of News, David Nevin. Some of the comments coming in this morning to 086-3833-553. You should dig out the old debates from when this was proposed 13 years ago. All the solemn promises that were made. How people who said this would happen were called conspiracy theorists. Now who lied? Broadcast the lies and show why we cannot trust the HSE councillors and the council. Now, I must say at this point as well, the five councils who voted against this proposal were Sinn Féin's Aisling Burke, Social Democrats' Alan Curran, Independent Mike Cubbard, Labour's John McDonough, and Independent Eveline Shoya. We are joined to debate this now by independent councillor Mike Cupboard, who voted against this motion, but also by Fine Gael deputy Sean Kine. You're both very welcome on to the programme today. And Deputy Kine, I'll go to you first on this. Are you happy to see this getting over the line in the council yesterday?
6: I think this is an important step, and I acknowledge the concerns of residents in Chantilla from your Vox Pop, and I've met some over the course of the last week or so as well, and I understand the upset by some in the community. What I would say, there is such a thing as no more than the ring road, the greater good of society, and I think this is to the greater good of Galway City and County and the region, that this project go ahead, that the helipad be moved, that we progress the redevelopment of the University Hospital Galway campus, that we build the ward blocks, the 300 beds that will benefit everybody in the city and county, that we proceed to the other projects such as the cancer unit, such as the new laboratories, such as the emergency department, and included in those 300-bed ward blocks are maternity pediatric services as well. So this is an important next step for the University Hospital Galway project, for the master plan, and the vote, though difficult for some councillors, I think a right decision was made, and we need now to progress this plan, ensure also that the commitments by the City Council are upheld in relation to the redevelopment of the existing park facilities in conjunction with the residents of Chantilla, but that we move on now and secure planning for Blocks A and Block B, that we build out those beds and maternity and paediatric services as well, and proceed then to the enabling works for other projects. This is, you know, likely to be a €200 million investment in UHG per year for the next considerable number of years. It is about the future of not just the city, but the city, county, and the region. And the decision that was made yesterday, it was pivotal to progressing this.
5: Can I ask you, what was the rush with this decision? A lot of people locally are saying this is just guillotine through with speed. What was the rush?
6: Well, I don't agree there was a rush. I think that this was talked about in January. I had heard there was going to be votes in February and March and April, and it didn't happen. So I don't think there was a rush. There was engagement. I attended the consultation last week.
5: Yeah, do you think there was enough notice given for that consultation last week?
6: Well, I don't know how much notice was actually given, but I certainly heard about it, and there was people coming in and out, and there was obviously a number of concerned citizens outside as well, and I engaged with some as well. So I think that it was well known. You know, the HSE did engage. I know councillors face very difficult decisions. I faced such decisions in the past myself. They're not always easy, and I believe councillors acted in what they believed to be the right thing, right decision in relation to this project.
5: Was it appropriate that they were pressurised by ministers and government TDs?
6: Well, look, I raised this matter in Dáil Éireann last week in a priority health question with Minister Jennifer Carroll McNeill. I didn't actually raise the helipad, but I raised the master plan, and the minister responded in relation to the upcoming vote and the importance of this vote progressing. I think the vote, look, at the end of the day, was 15-3, as I understand, so it's quite comprehensive. It wasn't a, you know, there was a number on the left.
5: Actually, five voted against, just to correct you there.
6: Sorry.
5: 13-5.
6: 13-5, beg your pardon, 13-5, 18 entirely, 13-5. So, I mean, it was a comprehensive decision by city councillors. They did engage over a period of time with the HSE, with city officials. So I think they were well aware of the importance of the issue, but also the challenges, and I don't discount at all the concerns of residents. As I said, these...
5: But why the need to take this green space off residents in Chantilla, Deputy Kine? Because when people went to that consultation, they found out there will actually be a helipad on a roof of a building in the hospital site. Why not put a second helipad on another roof of another building in the hospital site? Why the need to get this green space?
6: Well, the... building in question that they're talking about would be one of the last buildings to be constructed, which will be consist of the emergency department in the future. So that could be in 10 years' time. But there's a number of projects ahead of that. You also couldn't construct a building now with a helipad on top and expect to have cranes working around it, building other critical infrastructure. So, you know, in terms of safety, this wasn't possible to do in the short term. Yes, there will be helipad on the emergency department building, but as I said, that could be 13 to 15 years' time before that's finally completed. But there's a number of projects before that that will be completed, including the two war blocks of 300 beds, the cancer centre, the laboratories, additional beds as well towards one of the later phases. And I know there have been talks of elevated pads. And look, the criteria have changed even since the last helipad was built in 2013. The regulations have tightened up considerably in terms of the amount of space that's needed. So I mean that helipad that was built in after the 2013 ceding of land would not be built now. There wasn't sufficient space provided in that plan. And if you had an elevated port above the car park, as has been suggested, it would have to be, I was told by the aviation expert at the briefing the last day, I think 40 feet in the air to account for the downdraft, if you like. And this followed an incident in a UK hospital where a helicopter was landing, okay, and such was the downdraft that it actually knocked a pedestrian over on the street nearby. So these are, you know, very important that the experts have a say and have their expertise listened to in relation to the construction of helipads and landing zones. Also, the proposal is not just for one helipad, it's for a taxiing area to allow for two helicopters to be able to come in at the one time. This is the busiest, I think, airport or helipad in the country outside of Dublin, and it's projected to grow further because once the Children's Hospital opens in the very near future, which has a helipad, then there will be critical transfers, for example, from Galway, from the west, will be able to go directly from University Hospital Galway, okay, helipad directly to the Children's Hospital.
5: Locals have had false promises in the past. Why should they believe that this is going to actually manifest itself this time? Because there is a lot of speculation that perhaps the real idea of this is a land grab and to build parking spaces there for the hospital. Can you guarantee that that won't happen down the line?
6: No, this land was acquired for a helipad and there was also a corridor.
5: So you can guarantee that that won't happen down the line?
6: Absolutely not. I mean, the commitment is there in relation to the master plan that this will be used for a helipad and taxiway as well, so that it'll be able to have two helicopters on the site at the one time, and that is to ensure maximum efficiency and maximum safety of patients, that we get them into the hospital as quickly as possible.
5: Okay. Independent Councillor Mike Cubber, thank you for joining us as well on the programme today. Is it not a positive thing that we're seeing development now at the University Hospital Galway that can be cleared following the sale of this land?
7: Good morning, John and Sean and your listeners. Look, I suppose, John, at the very outset, this is not a for or against healthcare or development of the healthcare system in Galway. Of course, we're all supportive of that. And of course, we want better facilities for the medical staff we have here in Galway. But to be very, very simple, there's two ways to do things. So the right way and the wrong way. And in my view, and the view of obviously four of my colleagues, this was not done correctly. I think the word mistrust was used probably 20 times last night in the chamber. And that tells you this was not done properly. There was no trust whatsoever with the local residents. For me as a councillor, I speak for myself and my colleagues, with the HSE. And I go back to the whole consultation piece, John. And this is not about, as I said, healthcare. Of course we want better healthcare, but you have to have respect for people. I go back to last November, where we had a briefing with the HSE. And I made it very clear myself as a local councillor for the area at the time that the consultation piece needed to be upfront and honest with people, not just the Residents Association, but as someone mentioned there on the piece beforehand, the Scouts group, the local school, the community circus, the football club who have a licence on the pitch. I said to the HSE and Galway City Council to go meet each group individually, reach out and sit around a table and have an honest and frank discussion of the need, what was needed and what would be left afterwards and how we could develop that for the local area. Those meetings did not happen. Nobody cared to reach out to the very, very people who were using this facility day in, day out. And
5: there were public consultations last week, though. You don't accept that, Councillor Cuthbert?
7: there were public consultations, John. There were a tick the box exercise. They were given last minute notification. There were
5: when you say last minute, how much notice was given?
7: Was it 2 days notice, or whatever? And then it was cancelled because my colleague wrote back and said, "Well, the council needs to debrief first." So again, I go back to the point that I said. If there were groups like the Scouts group, the Galway Community Circus, Galway Bohemians, the Residents Association, Scobrigia School, these are stakeholders who were directly impacted by the loss of the green space. Out of courtesy, out of respect, and to try, and my words that November, John, were to rebuild the trust, because as I said there, as someone said there, that 13 years ago, that trust was lost. To rebuild that trust, go above and beyond just the open door, walk in, see how you get on, the consultation. Reach out directly to all these various groups who are involved using this space on a daily basis. And sit down and meet them, look them in the eye and explain why it's needed, what's needed, and try rebuild that trust. Nobody within the HSE, or Galway City Council for that matter, gave a care for that consideration, and nobody reached out to anybody. I asked our own council to take control of this consultation a number of months ago, because it was evident that the HSE did not want to do it. And again, our own council did not do it. So, as a local representative...
5: And why is that, Councillor Cooper? Is that because they want bus connects through this piece of land?
7: But even that bus connects piece... And again, John, I'm sure you're aware, we were getting emails at 11:30 at night on the night before the vote, on Sunday night. Only at 1 o'clock, an hour before the meeting, we got confirmation by email from the Director of Services that now the wording was okay and correct for the bus connects piece. So this was last minute, literally, that we were getting confirmation that the HSE and the council were happy enough in agreement with the words and the bus connect piece. So again, we were told yesterday that there was no fear of losing the funding. So what we were looking for was to defer this until September or October, until we had an opportunity to sit down and have the honest conversations with the groups I mentioned and try to rebuild the trust. Because again, I'm aware of the healthcare needs in the city, and everyone else is as well. What we need to have, and I said this last year, was bring everyone together on the same page and move forward together. And unfortunately, those meetings never happened. The mistrust and that frustration was there, and the division was there. And when you've got division and you've got mistrust and you've got anger, it's never going to end well. And unfortunately, as I said, that could have been avoided. That could have been avoided by the HSE and the City Council taking leadership and taking control of the situation over a year ago. They knew this was happening. And then furthermore, and I said it last night again, this is not the first time that Galway City Council have come, I suppose, and supported a proposal that takes away green space in our city with no alternative. We've seen in the past where we agreed to give the site on the Dublin Road for the new cemetery. At that night, it was 3 years ago, I proposed that we have a replacement pitch put in place on the east of the city. That hasn't moved an inch. We've seen proposals for infill sites in our estates to take away green spaces with no alternatives again. So we can't just keep taking green spaces away, which do paramount work in terms of physical and mental well-being for young people, for old people, for people right across the city. So again, the council knew over a year ago, this was on the agenda. They knew, and nothing come forward as an alternative, as a potential other pitch for the area. And that's frustrating for people who are involved in the area, in local clubs and groups and societies that are using this facility, that nothing was put forward as an alternative. And those are the conversations, John, I'm saying, should have been happening when I asked them last year, and it didn't happen. And that's what caused the unrest, caused the division, and caused the upset amongst many people like yesterday.
5: Can I ask you, do you think people locally are going to challenge this legally?
7: I don't know. I suppose it's very, very raw still. I haven't spoken to many residents since yesterday. There was obviously deflation and an upset from many. Again, many have been on this road for the last over a decade now, as you say. And I don't know whether to challenge it legally. I know, again, there's disappointment. I know I wear a hat as a local representative. I also wear a hat as a coach involved in Galway Bohemians who have a license to the pitch. Again, the club now are in uncertainty at the moment where they go in terms of training facilities. All clubs of all codes will know the lack of facilities. That green space needs to be replaced for that reason. But for the locals themselves, there's real disappointment. You can hear it in your piece there. There's just real disappointment and I suppose upset amongst the local residents of Chantilly who've had this park since the 1940s. Okay. And again, it's disingenuous to say that it's not being used. I mean, I'm down there twice, three times a week coaching teams. I see people from the local area. I meet people from the local area. every single time, and then I mentioned five or six groups there off the top of my head who use it on a regular basis. So it's not fair to say that it's not used. Will it be challenged legally? That I don't know, but that's for the residents to have a chat, I suppose, when they come together this week.
5: Independent Councillor Mike Cobran. Before that, Fine Gael Deputy Sean Kine, thank you both for joining us on Galway Talks this morning. Coming back, we're hearing about how to stay safe in the water during the heat wave. You're listening to Galway Bay FM and this is Galway Talks with John Morey. Now, Galwegians are making the most of the hot weather with beaches, rivers and lakes packed as temperatures continue to soar. But while the sunshine is welcome, Water Safety Ireland is reminding people that the warm weather also brings increased risks. From swimming in unfamiliar waters to the dangers of inflatables, cold water shock and rip currents, there are simple steps that everyone can take to stay safe. We're joined by Roger Sweeney from Water Safety Ireland with the advice that could help save a life this summer. Roger, good morning and thanks for joining us in the programme today. How much of a concern is the likes of drowning over the coming days?
8: John, I'm afraid it's the harsh reality in good weather, you know, and we stick to statistics around that. You know, we look at, you know, all the drownings that have happened over the decades. And unfortunately, of course, it's fantastic weather, don't get me wrong, you know, and we're all about people enjoying the water. But, you know, it's days like these, John, that we see people getting into difficulty. And there are lessons that we learn from that in terms of behaviours, you know, as a matter of fact, in County Galway, city and county, we had 60 drownings over a five-year period. So, you know, that was about 12 every year up until about 22. Thankfully, that came down then. That dropped by half to about six each year. You know, so that's about after Dublin and Cork, that's the third highest drowning burden in the country. But there's a bit of comfort that it's come down indeed by half, you know. But most people who accidentally drown, they never planned to be in the water. And that's something that people are surprised to hear, you know. Over 60%, and that's where people end up tripping or falling in or angling from shore, and things where they never expected to be in the water, and they end up falling in and suffering from cold shock, for example, which you know, the gasping and difficult to get out, and you're into situations then when the currents and the cold water can have an effect and bring on fatigue and that. But so of course at this time of year, you know, a lot of your listeners are primed to think about the swimming as opposed to falling in accidentally. But it's just important that people realise that, you know, even people who had no intention of being in the water, you're still at risk. So just, you know, prompt the kids especially, you know, we have it in our schools programme, Stay Safe, SAFE, Stay Away From Edges is one important prompt for the kids, you know. But do be aware that, you know, the warm air now at the moment, it's a beautiful day in Galway. I was in at the Salt Hill swimming this morning, absolutely gorgeous, but warm air doesn't mean warm water. The water's still cool. Now, some people might smile at that the shallows are quite warm, but you know, the temperature in Ireland never gets really warm compared to some other countries, you know. So just be aware that, you know, if you are in, swim within your depth and stay within your depth. You know, there's no need to go out beyond your depth, you know. So if you get into difficulty or indeed your muscles start to cool, then you can get out safely. That's the important bit. And of course, you know, at this time of year, try and get to a lifeguarded waterway. There's plenty around Galway, city and county. You've the Ladies Beach, you've the Black Rock, you've Silver Strand, you've Grattan, you've Palmers, you've Ballylochan, you've Trocht, Lochray Lake, Tramore out in Inverin, and Trondoline and Carrarua, Portumna, Spiddle, and that's before you even get out to Inishmore. So you have, you know, you have Roundstone as well. So plenty of places in Inishmore. You have plenty of lifeguarded waterways as well. So, but again, it's important to ask yourself, you know, if you can't get to a lifeguarded waterway, swim within your depth, stay within your depth. Ask locally if there are things like rip currents, if there are, you know, sudden drop-offs. These are the things that involve being safe. You know, just take a responsibility for yourself and your family, and just, you know, always swim within your depth. Make sure you can stand up and walk back out if you become tired. And if you do get caught in the rip current, just remember, those currents that are going out from shore, John, they're not very wide. You can escape it, but don't try and, you won't win the fight if you try and swim against it. So just go left or right. Go parallel to the shore. You'll get out of it. It's about the width of a road or two. So just have that in your mind. Don't panic. Okay. It's like the, you know, some of these situations that happened in the past where people panic. You know, jellyfish, for example. You know, okay, you might get stung by a jellyfish, but most of them are quite harmless. You know, if you walk through a field that has nettles, you probably expect to get stung, or you could get stung, but you're prepared for that. Equally in the water, you know, most stings are somewhat painful, but they're not as dangerous. We don't have as many dangerous jellyfish as some of the social media make out. So okay, if you do get stung, you know, just rinse with seawater and just be, don't panic. You know, that it's their environment, not yours. You know, so but enjoy the water and respect the risk and keep an eye on the children. And one thing about this Galway, John, leave the inflatable toys at home. That's it in a nutshell. You know, just don't bring them. Well, they're not suitable for open water.
5: Roger Sweeney of Water Safety Ireland, thanks for joining us on Galway Talks. Majum wa wein chigaliva bai majarash, Tereisha no. You're listening to Galway Bay FM and this is Galway Talks with John Morley. Some of the texts and WhatsApps coming in to 086-38-33-553. They were told to vote by the party. They did not listen to those that they supposedly represent. This isn't democracy. It's a dictatorship. Vested interests within politics, not democracy. Where is the parking for these new wards and beds? It's a scam. The hospital needs to be moved to Merlin Park, Galway's Children's Hospital, moving forward. And another listener says, morning, John. Do the people of Shantley really think the councils give a damn about their needs or wants? This is about greed and money for the council, not what's best for the community. Keep your thoughts and opinions coming in to 086-38-33-553. You can also phone reception on 091-77-0077 and you can email comments at goibayfm.ie as well. Now that we have got a statement in from the council in relation to the speeding in Taylor's Hill, which we covered yesterday in the programme with Regina Rogers, but also Fianna Fáil councillor Peter Kane. It's quite extensive, so here's a summarised version for the purposes of Galway Talks. Galway City Council says the speed limit on Taylor's Hill remains 50 kilometres per hour and enforcement is a matter for An Garda Síochána. The council says a public consultation is now underway on a new 30 kilometre per hour speed limits across the city, with submissions open until the 4th of August. Meanwhile, it's also examining alternative locations for the electronic driver feedback sign on Taylor's Hill, saying that the current solar-powered sign has been affected by limited sunlight and tree covers. So ends the summarised version of the full statement from Galway City Council to us this morning on the programme. Now, though, the Minister for Gaeltacht is defending controversial new proposals that would change who gets priority to live in Ireland's Gaeltacht communities. Dara Cleary insists that the draft national planning statement strikes the right balance between protecting the Irish language and allowing local people to build homes, even if they don't have a high standard of Irish. But campaign groups say that the proposal would weaken existing language protections and could undermine the future of Irish-speaking communities. We'll discuss why the draft plan has sparked such a strong opposition and what changes campaigners want to see before it's finalised, because we are joined on the programme by John Prendergast, who is the advocacy manager or banister of Codicta with Conor na Gaeilge. John, good morning and thanks for joining us on the programme today. A lot of people were not happy to have these Gaeltacht plans in this draft statement in the beginning.
9: It's true, yeah. This, I suppose, in context, comes after 5 years of being told that there would be guidelines specific for the Gaeltacht and for planning in the Gaeltacht. So there was unclarity as to how they would come out, when they would come out, what form they would take. So since 2021, they've been promised as a set of single guidelines specific to the Gaeltacht areas and the challenges that they face. So this has been a long time waiting and a long time, I suppose, hearing bits between the housing department and Ryan the Gaeltacht department and how they're working through this. So it is an unfortunate reality that a lot of the proposals in the draft statement now are actually proposing to weaken the conditions and the protections that are available for Gaeltacht areas, particularly in form of multi house developments such as estates houses over maybe, or housing developments over two or three houses. So we would be very much recommending that the Minister for Housing and the Minister for the Gaeltacht would amend some of the clauses and some of the passages within the draft statement, because it is going for consultation for environmental purposes at the moment anyway. So Tintán, Bonu, Conor na Gaeilge have all come together and said that we can't accept, I suppose, proposals that effectively weaken Gaeltacht areas, weaken housing in Gaeltacht areas, and again, weaken the status of speaking Irish in Gaeltacht areas. And we would be very much urging action in that regard, and urging public consultation to take place while the environmental consultation is taking place as well. And you mentioned, of course, you mentioned in the opening piece there that Dara Cleary has come out and said that, you know, this kind of standardizes the system, and it brings in, you know, Irish language standards, or brings in kind of rules in nearly every Gaeltacht area. But it's quite unfortunate, because it's nearly like the lowest common denominator, and it's kind of more bringing down the percentages across the country, as opposed to looking at it and looking at areas where, you know, for example, the Irish language condition in Cosháirige or Cathrú would be around 80%. So if there was 10 houses, 8 houses would have to be put aside for Irish speakers in the Gaeltacht. And that those percentages are sociolinguistically sound. They've been in the county development plans for at least 5 or 6 years now in many cases, and there's been good acceptance of them. But now, I suppose, the main issue is that the new proposals suggest that the percentage should be lowered, in fact, in nearly every case. And it's saying that it should be just 10% over the amount of people who speak Irish in the area, according to the last census, which is a little bit lower, a good bit lower, in fact. In the case of, for example, Cosháirige, it would be around 54%, including the 10% there. So you're effectively really just decreasing the amount of houses that would be available to Irish speakers in Irish speaking areas when it comes to development. So it's something that definitely needs to be brought to light. It's something that needs political action for sure.
5: Well, Minister Cleary has said there's a balance and a need for balance between Irish speakers and residents of the Gaeltacht who do not have the ability to achieve a satisfactory standard in a language test. Do you accept that point?
9: I think that, I suppose, even the standards being there actually encourage people to, you know, avail of the supports and the options that are available to people to take up Irish. And as well, also looking at any form of language planning or any form of sociolinguistic expertise, you know, you need to create a necessity for the language as well in the area, so that it actually is the language of the community. So that's one point. And the second point would be that any percentage below 2/3 or 67% effectively would do nothing for the area as well, because the critical mass of speakers of any minoritized language would be around 2/3. So you need around 2/3 of the community speaking the minoritized language in order for it to be a viable community language. August Toshish Insights, Favru, Gamor, Snakountry, Kukwelta, Failaher. That's definitely something that is, you know, under threat and very, very much a vulnerable position in nearly every tenuous Gaeltacht area we're seeing up and down the country. And also as well, I suppose, a few other points about that as well, is that even if they are as high as 80% or 8 out of 10 in certain areas, which would be strong Gaeltacht areas for sure, and there's still, you know, housing there available for people who don't have Irish. And also it's a good carrot approach as well for people to take the language quite seriously. And then the last point, I suppose, as well on that, is that even though you know, these language standards that which we would welcome, we would say that it is good that there is, you know, a process in which people can come and maybe do an ogilvy or do a screwdo bail or a coro with someone and find out what level of Irish they do have. It's only the head of the household that would have to do that to show that, I suppose, proficiency. And so the standard to be applied is looking at proficiency and who has Irish. But this new proposal is actually looking at, you know, the habit or the amount of people in the community who speak Irish daily, which is again different. So, you know, you're not looking at the amount of people in the area who have the Irish language, which would be a lot higher as a percentage than the people who speak Irish daily outside the education system who were over the age of 3. So there's a few, I suppose, things that really don't withstand scrutiny scientifically or looking at it in any sort of kind of and any sort of sociolinguistic lens at this. So we'd be urging Minister Cleary and an Tara Taoiseach, the James Brown as well, the housing minister, to make the necessary changes to ensure that there is no regression in terms of protection for Gaeltacht areas. And again, particularly when it comes to the percentage of houses that would be put aside for Irish speakers in the Gaeltacht. And also it's worth noting that there in every county development plan, there was a 15-year language inurement clause, which has actually been brought down to 10 years proposed in this plan. So that would mean that the language clauses wouldn't apply after 10 years, and also that after 10 years, it wouldn't have to be a príomh or buan áit chónaithe. It wouldn't have to be someone's primary residence, which again would be difficult in terms of the propensity and the huge amount of second homes and Airbnbs and short-term lets, which are, as the minister himself said, a scourge to Gaeltacht areas at the moment. It's kind of running amok. So there's a lot in the document itself in terms of one-off housing, which would be useful generally in terms of rural housing and also for the Gaeltacht. There's a lot of unclarity within the document as well, and some flexibility. And there's some things that could definitely be, I suppose, tightened up or made a bit more clear, such as Irish-speaking Irish being considered a local need or a riachtanis áitiú sóisialta. So, if someone was to apply for planning permission and they did have Irish, it would be considered a very strong criterion on which they would make their planning application. So there's quite a lot in the document in those terms. But unfortunately, after waiting 5 years, and there have been a few massive proposals within this document and this draft planning statement, which really are unacceptable to people who would be worried about the protection and the promotion of the Gaeltacht. So we're looking for, I suppose, a collaborative, positive step forward here, as opposed to nearly having a punitive draft statement coming out, which will, again, create extra barriers for Irish speakers in the Gaeltacht and would make it again more difficult for Irish to continue to be a community language in places that it is still spoken.
5: Now, the Minister Brown has said he's open to feedback on these policies, but stop short of saying that there will be a public consultation. Do we need that, a public consultation?
9: I think we certainly do need a public consultation at this point, considering it has been 5 years since this process has started. We've been trying to engage at every point, really, with both departments on this, and for these to be the results is a bit, it doesn't really stand again up to scrutiny. There are a lot of different aspects of the plan as well, and of the statement that could be certainly improved on. So I think because there was no public consultation done or no engagement with groups or with Gaeltacht communities as well, just in terms of before the draft statement was published. And while they have the time now, it would be fantastic. So that is the major call, and that is the hope that there would be, again, robust engagement and consideration for Gaeltacht and for Irish-speaking communities around the country as well, just to ensure that the protections are as strong as they always have been and are streamlined, because this was supposed to be a guidance document for county councils as to how to best serve Gaeltacht areas, best incorporate Irish speaking into planning and regulation, and also how best to implement some of the clauses and the conditions that are in county development plans now in relation to the Irish language. So we're not seeing that in the document itself. It's quite lacking in terms of how county councils or how local authorities are to actually implement these things, but it's more of a descriptive document, kind of nearly like an average of everything that's happening up and down the country at the moment, just a little bit weaker. So, it doesn't really go far enough in terms of explaining to local authorities how they can best fulfill their legislative obligations under the Planning Act and their duties towards towards Gaeltacht areas in terms of housing and planning. So consultation is certainly needed. So by the end of this month, 31st July, we are hoping that the Housing Department and Gaeltacht Department will have announced
10: some form of open consultation with engaged groups and with Gaeltacht communities, just to ensure that everyone's voice is heard and that this is something that is, again, positive for the Gaeltacht and will ensure that Irish speakers can continue to live in the Gaeltacht and that Irish is as strong as it can possibly be in Irish-speaking areas.
5: An raibh cruinniúig Sinn Féin I gCois Fharraige?
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